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0: appreciate you stopping by. It's the Joe Pags Show. Coming your way for your Thursday. I do appreciate you being here. There's an update from this Clancy lawyer, this Reddington guy, Kevin Reddington, who I think has changed his strategy. He claims he hasn't. From Fox News Digital, Lindsey Clancy lawyer pushes back on claims he shifted strategy after mistrial and new interview. Defense attorney asked the Plymouth judge to find Clancy not guilty, but no rulings were made Tuesday. By the way, the judge refused that. Call her not guilty. No, it's not happening. At a Plymouth, Massachusetts, Lindsey Clancy's defense attorney, Kevin Reddington, is pushing back on claims that he changed strategies in court Tuesday when he raised doubts over whether prosecutors proved that his client killed her three children, insisting he has attacked the strength of the Commonwealth's case from the beginning. Reddington, speaking with Fox News contributor Billy Bush on his Hot Mics podcast, called the investigation into his client horrific and atrocious after arguing in court that prosecutors had not presented enough evidence in their case to prove his client guilty beyond a reasonable doubt. Quote, that's exactly what I was saying, Reddington said in the interview. Right after Clancy's return to court for the first time since her mistrial, I've been arguing from the very, very beginning. I argued it in the closing argument to the jury. I argued it in our motions. Reddington was arguing Rule 25 motion for required finding of not guilty, in which he is seeking to convince the court that the evidence given in the trial was not good enough to support a conviction. Where is the evidence that she did this? Reddington asked Judge William Sullivan in court Tuesday before running down a list of what he painted as insufficient evidence and faulty statements. Where is the evidence that she did this? I mean, he himself said it. He was questioning that there was evidence that she even did it. Did we misunderstand what did it meant? I'm confused by that. He literally went to court after everybody admitted, including his side, that she literally killed them. He then said, where's the evidence that she did this? What? We got it from you guys. So yeah, no, they're not going to get a not guilty verdict here. We'll see if they bring the case again. I talked to Ted Poe about that and an awful lot more when we come back next. 888-941-PAGS, JoePags.com. Stay here.
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2: ABC News, I'm Dave Packer. Attorneys for Krista Pike are asking for her death sentence to be commuted in the wake of her botched execution last night in Tennessee. She's said to be in critical condition at a hospital. The Cornell University Student Assembly holding a public forum on campus today about the gang rape lawsuit and investigation surrounding a Jane Doe and seven members of the Chi Phi fraternity house. Hayden Watkins is Executive Vice President of Cornell University Student Assembly.
3: It's been incredibly somber on campus this week. I think students are disgusted that something like this could have taken place on our campus, but I think there's also a lot of frustration across many parts of the process.
2: After lifting off earlier today, the SpaceX Crew 13's Dragon capsule successfully docked with the International Space Station. Total transit time, 7 hours, 55 minutes, breaking the record for the fastest travel from Earth to the ISS by an American spacecraft. This is ABC News. Buy now and pay later plans were designed to tide people temporarily, but with costs on the rise, ABC's Sherry Preston reports more Americans are turning to them to pay their monthly bills.
4: With gas prices $1.46 higher than before the war and the average rate on a 30-year mortgage now at 7.6%, more people are buying now and paying later. A new report from Federal Reserve economists says Americans put $160 billion on such plans last year, a nearly 80% increase since 2023. The buy now, pay later plans are also being used for more everyday expenses like food and even rent. Sherry Preston, ABC News.
2: If you were looking to get your hands on a pair of Nike's first signature sneaker for WNBA star Caitlin Clark, you might be out of luck after several retailers report their inventory was tapped out in less than 2 hours. In a Miami courtroom today, rapper Rick Ross appearing in court on domestic violence and battery charges. Earlier this week, he entered a not guilty plea. Dave Packer, ABC News.
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10: This is a Bloomberg Money Minute. Good news about the nation's labor market ahead of tomorrow's September jobs report. Planned corporate layoffs declined last month, and first-time jobless claims this week slipped to 197,000, the fewest since July. Continuing claims, a sign of the long-term unemployed, fell to a three-and-a-half-year low. It was an up-and-down day on Wall Street, though. Stocks pulled lower on a rise in oil prices and with growth in U.S. manufacturing slowing last month. But a rally in the bond market and optimism about AI giant Anthropic hosting an initial public stock offering next month turned things around. And at the close, the Dow was up 21 points, the Nasdaq up by 11, the S&P added 15, oil back to around $93 a barrel. A late earnings miss from Nike after weak sales in China, its sportswear, and at its Michael Jordan sneakers brand. And Amazon today showing off an updated line of Kindle e-readers, which are thinner, lighter, and have a longer battery life and come in an array of new colors. Tom Busby, Bloomberg Radio.
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13: Heading into a soggy weekend, eventually getting into some cooler weather. Clear skies, overnight low 67, a pop-up storm or two after 5 p.m. Friday, otherwise sunshine, a high of 92. Maybe a pop-up storm Friday nights, overnight low 68. A good chance of rain and storms Saturday morning especially, and then again after 2 p.m., high of 87. Rain and thunder likely Sunday, high 77. I'm meteorologist Mark Thibodeau from the Weather Channel.
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0: But Jack Smith's in the hot seat. We've got the midterm elections about a month away now. Plus, you couldn't execute somebody in Tennessee, even though you tried twice. I'm confused by all of it. The guy who unconfuses me a lot is Ted Poe, former U.S. representative. He's also former district judge. Is it district judge, Ted, are you even above that? It was district, wasn't it?
14: District judge, trial judge, criminal cases.
0: Incredible criminal judge. The man knows what he's talking about. It's Ted Poe. How are you, man? Good to see you.
14: Doing well, thanks.
0: I could be wrong. I grew up in Florida where they executed people, and they just they electrocuted them. Goodbye, you're done. Ted Bundy, gone. I mean, and then in Oklahoma, they would use a firing squad. In Tennessee, and in this day and age, if you want to execute a really, really bad person, this Krista Pike person is a horrible person, what she and some guy did to a woman, just absolutely disgusting. Ted, can you explain why they couldn't use lethal injection, which is a nice way to kill somebody, I guess, and they couldn't execute her twice? And what's going to happen to her now? Is she going to get commuted to life because we botched her execution? When you saw that story, could you believe that they couldn't achieve execution by injecting a bunch of drugs in somebody's veins?
14: Well, Joe, this is not the first time that has happened. There have been at least seven other attempts to execute people by lethal injection that doesn't work. Why? Because lethal injection is the least accurate way to execute somebody. Long history about this. You know, most states decide the death penalty, not the federal government, but the states do. Texas has the death penalty. Florida has the death penalty. Then the state legislature decides how to administer the death penalty. In come the federal judges who say, oh, you can't use the electric chair. It's inhumane. So states move to something else, lethal injection. Although states like Utah use the firing squad, which they have used for years. States mostly use firing squad hanging or the electric chair. So because of people who, it's inhumane. So it all got changed. And they thought the best way to do it was to give somebody lethal injection in that you put them to sleep with some fluid, and then you put a lethal injection in that fluid, and they eventually die. Problem, doctors won't administer lethal injection. It's against their code of ethics. Right or wrong, they don't do it. Plus, right. Many medical personnel, nurses, won't do it. So then you've got somebody who is not a medical person inserting the needle into the arm, etc. Therefore, you get mistakes. That's the way I see what happened here, and it has happened before, and it's happened twice to this person.
0: Because I think that everybody's overtly political, Ted, let me take you down this road, a road that you're too nice to think of. What if somebody's against the death penalty, and that person is charged with injecting the lethal injection, and they purposely make it not as lethal, or they purposely miss the vein twice, like allegedly happened today? I mean, that's a real
14: thing,
0: isn't it?
14: Nothing would surprise me. Nothing.
0: So that could have happened.
14: Well, look, there's a lot to this. The way the system and historically is designed, that punishment must occur soon after conviction to have any effect on anybody, including the person trial. She's been on death row, what, 30 years?
0: Long damn time, yeah.
14: So society has said, well, it's cruel and unusual, so let's put them in prison for the rest of their life. Let's take care of them. Let's give them therapy, three hots in a cot, give them an education, et cetera, makes the taxpayers pay for them to continue to live. So the people who are against the death penalty under any circumstances, they have been winning that argument over the years. And therefore, one thing that's happening is executions aren't taking place right away. I'm all for the trials. You bet. Appeals, yeah. review. But there's got to be a time where you get to the execution. So delay is one way that the people who are against the death penalty is to keep it from ever happening. No matter what, we can delay and delay. 30 years, that's crazy. I mean, like the good book says, the punishment must be quick after the offense to have any effect. And that's
0: paraphrasing. I could walk outside on a rainy day here in South Central Texas and crack my head open and die on the sidewalk. They can't kill somebody with an injection? Again, maybe I'm somebody who's been doing this job too long. I am skeptical because there are people holding signs to not execute her. People saying, you're not a Christian if you want to execute. By the way, this isn't murder. This is punishment. And yes, right. it is appropriate right. to give somebody the appropriate punishment, even as a Christian. So, again, I mean, I don't want to harp on this because I don't know the people involved directly, but it would not surprise you if somebody, for political reasons, decided maybe she's not going to die today.
14: That nothing would surprise me. Nothing would. And our culture, overall, our culture is getting away from sympathy and compassion to victims of crime, children that are murdered by their mother, right. children that are killed, sexually assaulted, beheaded, anybody. We're getting away from the victims. We don't even talk about the names of victims anymore. We only talk about the criminal, the charged right. person charged with it, and trying to justify what they did. Society has gone nuts. You know, we are to have compassion on the people that deserve compassion. And of course, she's found guilty by a jury. Second point, juries are the only people who can give the death penalty in this country. Not a judge, not a group of judges. Every state requires a jury, all 12, to decide whether the person gets the death penalty or not. So you've got normal people on a jury, they decide the death penalty. And we've done everything we can, I think, civilly, humanity, and in humanity to make sure the right person gets convicted, but let the juries decide, not one judge. And so in this case, they ought to try it again. That's the way it ought to be. The judge issues the order like I did. I tried capital cases as a judge and as a prosecutor. And those people, many of them were convicted and they are gone. But the judge issues the order that the person shall be executed until they die. And, and that's what they need to follow the judge's order. Get on with it. And, of course, we now let offenders choose how they want to be executed. They can choose whether they want firing squad or whether they want lethal injection or electric chair in some cases. So, anyway, I would
0: And their victims had no such choice, which makes me sick.
14: No, they didn't. And really, I'm not sure that, anyway. Firing squad is effective. I'm not going to say what I was thinking. Firing squad is effective. It works.
0: Well, the electric chair worked as well.
14: If you want to have immediate execution, we're not talking about torturing somebody to death.
0: Right.
14: We're not talking about waterboarding them till they die.
0: Right.
14: It's immediate execution. And so they ought to carry that sentence out. I think they will intend to see until some outsider, out-of-towner, comes in and tries to have
0: there's going to be all sorts of legal wrangling now. Oh, you made her, you punished her. This woman got the injection and went to sleep for a while, took a nap, and then got up. So at the end of the day, there's something there that you can't figure out in 2026 how to end a life. It is Ted Poe, former U.S. representative, former judge. He said not enough FaceTime last time, so he zoomed in a lot on him today just to make sure you could see Ted Poe's face. What? So
14: I'm sorry.
0: No, it's all good. Listen, Ted is technologically a little behind, so the iPad is doing whatever it wants today. Having said that, we always love having you on. You mentioned killing kids, which is dastardly and disgusting. We love our kids. We love our grandkids. You and I are family people. Everybody watching and listening, family people. This Lindsey Clancy case, I wanted to talk to you about that. How closely did you follow that? Are you completely up on what's happened in that case in Massachusetts?
14: I followed it.
0: Okay.
14: I followed it.
0: This is what I want to know from you. You got one juror who is sure that he had no reasonable doubt that she did it, and he wanted to convict her. He had 11 that wanted to let her go because they like women or they think postpartum psychosis is a thing, let you kill the kids, that she was hallucinating. Hey, I'm just going to... almost as if they just wanted to not find her guilty, and they couldn't give a good reason why they didn't. Well, all that's well and good. You get a mistrial, you get a hung jury, maybe the prosecutors bring it again. I hope they do. Ted, is it not illegal for this guy Reddington to do everything he can to try to get this one juror thrown in jail or get this one juror to be completely canceled out of society because he dared say, I believe the evidence and I believe that she knew what she was doing when she killed her kids? Talk to me about this guy, whether he should be disbarred, this Reddington guy or not, that he is literally trying to crucify in the public square this man who decided he had values that said that the woman was guilty. What do you think of all that?
14: A lot. The thing, far as the juror goes, we have a requirement in this country, unanimous verdict. That means all 12. Either way it cuts, it's all 12. It's the greatest invention in the world in deciding the truth.
0: Yes.
14: A jury trial. It is. It's better than every other system. I've seen the rest of them. And juries, for the most part, I think they do the right thing in the sense that they work hard. They want to make sure that the evidence is followed, et cetera. The juries I've had have lost sleep over their decisions, et cetera. But it takes 12. And when I instruct a jury to hear the case and decide guilt or innocence or punishment, Texas, we let the juries assess punishment in any case that they want, where the defendant wants a jury trial. They work hard at it, but it takes all 12 of them to do it. And if one of them holds out either way, that's what happens. For the most part, you know, I heard 25,000 felony cases as a judge.
0: Wow.
14: And all of the jury trials, now there weren't 25,000 jury trials, but I only heard felony cases, bad guys.
0: Right.
14: And, you know, we got a lot of them in Texas. But anyway, I heard those cases, and there were very, very few mistrials, but there were some.
0: Yeah.
14: And it was usually one or two jurors decided the other way, and many times they would retry the case. That's always up to the state.
0: What about this lawyer? This lawyer wants his cell phone. He wants to know who he texted, who he called, if he took a video, what games he plays on his phone, where he works, why he works there. Did he lie on his form where he had to disclose who he was when he was called to be a juror? Is all that legal? Is this lawyer on the right track? Is he allowed to do this? Drag this man through the mud because he's unhappy that he wouldn't find her not guilty?
14: You asked me a lot of questions. The answer is no. I'm going to go back to the judge.
0: Go ahead.
14: Now, I'm not going to fault the judge.
0: Judge Sullivan.
14: Yeah. A lot, but he doesn't. The judge is supposed to control the trial, not the defense lawyer.
0: Yeah.
14: And you've got the defense lawyer controlling the trial. Sometimes you've got the prosecutor trying to control. The judge has got to take should take some, he has the authority to take some action. One is be quiet. And the second is, if that, under a hypothetical, if that occurred in my court, I'd be referring the lawyer to the Bar Association.
0: Well,
14: he cannot be intimidating for his law license. I think that would be an option.
0: Yes.
14: The lawyer has no business badgering a juror after the trial. None. And, what does that do? That tells other people out there in the country, hey, I ain't going to get on a jury because, you know, if I do something that I think is right, then the defense lawyer is going to come after me, or the prosecutor, or the judge, or something. No, that's what it's going to do. It's going to maybe encourage people not to serve on a jury. God bless this juror. You know, he said, I think she's guilty. The evidence shows to me she's guilty. I'm sticking with it. You cannot intimidate me. God bless him for that.
0: Yes.
14: And he's doing the right thing. And so the judge can stop all of this. Mr. Lawyer, you don't say any more about that juror. And as far as dragging him into court and having him testify, there are ways you can do this after a trial to go after jury misconduct, but this is not the way you do it. Most jury misconduct is based upon something that they have done illegally during the trial. But this guy, no, the guy's solid, sticking by his guns. You know, he says, I think we ought to talk about the three kids that were murdered. That's the purpose of this. Our whole society, like I said, has moved away from caring about life.
0: I couldn't agree more. You know, well, in Massachusetts specifically, the three dead kids don't matter. And also, you can abort a child as it's being delivered now. And they all cheered when the governor, Maura Healey, signed that. So there's something very wrong going on in Massachusetts right now. There are some good conservatives there, but they're being outnumbered by a lot. Let me ask you one last question about that. If you were the judge and the defense attorney makes a good case that the juror did something wrong, let's say he got paid off or something. I'm not suggesting that in this case by any means. I think this juror did the right thing. But let's say there is a case where some juror was found to have done something wrong after the mistrial is done, after the hung jury is done, and after the case is thrown out. Do you then go and say, okay, because we know there's an illegality here, we can bring in an alternate and re-poll the jury? Or is this case over because it's over?
14: It's over. It's over because it's over. But it'd be grounds for a new trial. See, if this happened, trial, misconduct in the trial, jury, juror, misconduct, the judge can order a new trial no matter what happened. You know, maybe it had been 11 to 1 the other way, for example. But the judge could order a new trial. Or the judge could say that jeopardy attached after he or she listened to the evidence and maybe not allow a new trial. But generally speaking, new trial, your remedy, Mr. Defense Lawyer, is you get a new jury. That's your remedy. If there is misconduct.
0: That jury should have been sequestered, shouldn't it?
14: I'd have sequestered them.
0: I mean, there's no way you didn't hear about this when you went home. You didn't talk about it all weekend. They let them go on a Friday, didn't bring them back till Monday. There's no way they just stayed away from the case. And do you think if the prosecution wants to bring the case again, they should ask for a change of venue? They're all nuts in that area of Massachusetts.
14: Well, it'd have to be in Massachusetts. That's the problem.
0: Right.
14: It would have to be in Massachusetts, you know, a little bitty state.
0: Yeah.
14: But that's the rule. But yeah, he or she should ask for a change of venue. And either side can ask for a change of venue. You want a fair and impartial jury. You don't want a jury that's for the state, a jury that's for the defendant. You want a jury that's impartial to anybody. Here's the evidence. Bates the verdict.
0: You think there's a lot of things
14: the judge can do.
0: You think they're going to bring it?
14: I don't know. Nobody knows. Prosecutors hasn't decided.
0: You got three dead kids. There's no justice, Ted. You got three dead children for no reason other than this woman's a nut job. So, I mean, if you don't bring it again, do you know the inner workings better than I. Do you think that the prosecution is working with the defense to maybe do a plea deal right now? Let's get something on the books. Yes. Let's lock her up in a mental institution for the rest of her life. I mean, what do you think's going on right now in the back channels?
14: Well, could be, hypothetically. They're talking, and the prosecution saying, suggesting maybe that she pleads to some other offense, a lesser offense, or a specific amount of years for a specific type of crime.
0: Okay.
14: All of that's going on. It goes on in every case, every mistrial. Will go on throughout the country. So now whether they do it or not, I don't know. I just have a problem with the defense lawyer going public, bashing a juror, doing their obligation, an oath they took before God to render a true verdict. And I admire that juror for, you know, he's a great guy. He's the kind of jurors that we want on every trial.
0: Absolutely. And there's more with Ted Poe. We'll post that later. Do me a favor. Stay right here. We're back after this on the Joe Pag Show.
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18: Fox News, I'm Tom Rigotti. President Trump makes his first stop in his midterm tour across the nation, campaigning in Texas for Senate candidate Ken Paxton, who's in a tight race with Democrat James Tallarico. The president speaking to workers at a Peterbilt truck facility in Denton.
19: What a group of people. I heard you make 200 trucks a day. 200.
18: Trump will later appear in Oklahoma. Lawyers for Lindsey Clancy attempted to have murder indictments charging her with killing her three children tossed.
20: The judge who presided over the case, William Sullivan, said no to that, with a ruling that said the evidence was sufficient for a jury to find beyond a reasonable doubt that Clancy committed the killings. He also said there was enough evidence to show Clancy was criminally responsible for her actions.
18: Fox's Jill Nadeau, a mistrial was declared last month due to a hung jury. Today's ruling paves the way for a retrial. 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
0: In cases like it, how he would have adjudicated or how he would have sat in presiding as a judge on that one. Really great information. We get into it even further. We just go for it. We go down the rabbit hole and everything. Make sure you go check it out when we post it. Got to get out of here for now. The latest Pags and Mullen up and running over on YouTube, joepags.com/YouTube. That is CJ in for Sam. That is Polo. I am Joe. That's going to do it. See you tomorrow. Have a good night.
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5: 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As you turn the calendar page, you might be asking, what is there to look forward to in October? For one thing, relief for hay fever sufferers could be around the corner. 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In many places, Mother Nature's autumn foliage reaches peak intensity soon, and the Orionids meteor shower will provide its most impressive heavenly fireworks in the month's third full week. 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
7: Iran could be involved. I'm Lisa Lacera, Fox News. British police continue to examine evidence in the weekend incident near a U.S.-run airbase in England.
8: A 25-year-old dual UK-Iranian national has now been arrested on suspicion of preparation of terrorist acts. The senior national coordinator for counterterrorism policing says, as we've made clear, we're looking at all possible angles, including possible foreign state involvement.
7: Fox's Peter Ducey at the White House. Prime Minister Andy Burnham has said the UK sees strong indications that Iran played a part in the incident, but didn't provide details. A Department of Energy electrical engineer arrested by the FBI on charges of providing support to the Iranian-backed Houthi rebels in Yemen, including buying materials for homemade bombs and drones and traveling to Yemen. The Justice Department says Ashton Hamed El Aboudi of Richland, Washington, is due in court tomorrow. President Trump has begun his campaign push in the run-up to the midterm elections with a stop tonight in Texas in support of Attorney General Ken Paxton, who's running in a tight Senate race against James Tallarico.
9: President Trump touting his trade and tariff agenda.
28: Thanks to our strong tariff policy, this year American exports have surged to the highest level in history, in the history of our country. Our trade deficit with China has plummeted to the lowest level that we've had in 44 years.
9: Telling a crowd at a Peterbilt truck factory north of Dallas, the U.S. has added 60,000 new manufacturing jobs.
7: Fox's Kristen Goodwin, the president now rallying in Durant, Oklahoma. He said during the midterm convention that he would be holding several rallies a week leading up to Election Day. New York Governor Kathy Hochul has appointed a special prosecutor to oversee the investigation of allegations of gang rape of a former Cornell student in 2024. 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
1: 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Just click listen, then swipe right and hear the latest news updates on your time. 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
7: A judge in Washington, D.C. dismissing the case against a former Olympian accused of vandalizing the Lincoln Memorial reflecting pool.
9: David Hearn was charged with felony destruction of property and accused of ripping up a 2-square-foot piece of sealant liner in the bottom of the reflecting pool after it had been renovated earlier this year. But U.S. Attorney Jeanine Pirro eventually moved to drop the charges without prejudice, meaning she'd maintain the option to refile later. D.C. Superior Court Judge Todd Edelman said the government has no right to retain the ability to compound the errors it already made at Hearn's expense and dismissed the case with prejudice. Hearn said he did reach into the pool to touch a piece of raised sealant and that it was rubbery, but that he didn't rip anything up. The DOJ later said contractors may have performed a rushed job on the pool renovation ahead of July 4th celebrations in the Capitol. Jessica Rosenthal, Fox News.
7: The Trump administration has proposed rules for a new federal scholarship program that launches at the start of next year. The scholarship can help families pay for private school, homeschooling, and other educational expenses. People who donate to the scholarship funds will get a federal tax credit. At least 30 states have opted in so far. Artificial intelligence makes food ordering even more convenient.
13: 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The bot can even help you pay for it. DoorDash says the experience is similar to texting a friend or making use of a personal shopper. 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
7: Fox's Evan Brown on Wall Street. Swings in the bond market made from modest gains for stocks. The Dow up 20 points. The Nasdaq added 10 points. The S&P plus 14. I'm Lee Silicera. 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
15: Days on the warm side through the end of the week, and then things begin to turn a little more rainy this weekend. Could be some heavy rain Saturday, Sunday, and that will force us into a cool down. Clear skies, overnight low 67, a pop-up storm or two after 5 p.m. Friday. Sunshine otherwise, high of 92, a good chance of rain and some storms on Saturday, a high of 87. Showers and storms on Sunday, a high of 77. I'm meteorologist Mark Thibodeau from the Weather Channel.
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16: I've never cared less about anything in my life than that. 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Well, no, those are the doomers.
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29: All 9. 9 Merlin engines on the first stage at maximum thrust of 1.7 million pounds. We heard a good call. The propulsion is nominal or as expected. The spacecraft will also begin to pitch downrange, meaning it's turning slightly horizontally from what you saw at liftoff to help build speed.
0: T plus 40 seconds into Crew 13's mission on board.
18: Stage one throttle down.
0: Of Dragon and Falcon 9. And we did hear that call out for stage one throttle down. That is in preparation for Max-Q coming up here in a few seconds.
18: Max-Q.
0: And there's that call out for Max-Q. That's the largest structural load that the vehicle sees on ascent, and the crew and Falcon 9 have passed through it.
18: Sonic.
0: Bravo.
18: That call. Copy, one Bravo.
29: That call coming from inside the spacecraft, one Bravo, meaning we are in the second and final abort mode for the first stage, but we are continuing to get good performance. The crew is pulling over 2 G's, you can see in the bottom right of your screen. Impact chill is how we performed the engine chill for the first stage before liftoff, very similar for the second stage. And then we'll have MECO, or main engine cutoff, where the 9 engines on the first stage will cut off ahead of the first and second stages, separating from one another. Then that single Merlin vacuum engine on the second stage will ignite and continue to carry Crew 13 to orbit while the first stage begins its journey back to Earth.
18: Stage one, throttle down.
0: The 9 Merlin 1D engines are beginning to throttle down and standing by for MECO, our main engine cutoff.
16: We have to start off the day with something positive.
0: No,
16: keep it going.
0: We mentioned MECO, stage separation.
16: SpaceX, a rocket. America being awesome right now.
0: As well as the boost back burn for the first stage making its way back.
16: It's just us, America, launching more stuff into space. What up? What's good, world?
19: Stage 2 Alpha.
29: Stage separation.
18: Copy, 2 Alpha.
16: I just want to be in the control room, be like, copy that. We have a chill impact, what do they say? Chill impact. I'm going to start calling my any fender bender I have in the future is going to be a chill impact.
29: Not only verbally, but also
16: wait, is that a woman driver? No, it's a chill impact, yo. Totally how to do it.
29: The second stage engine has a
16: that works. You guys know that works. It sounds way better.
29: Toward the International Space Station.
16: This is really cool to watch. You know, I feel like back in the day, this would have way more attention on it.
20: Yeah.
16: Right? I don't mean to be like, what's wrong with you? But I just feel like, wouldn't that have way more attention on it? What happened that we're not as fascinated with the space race anymore? Or am I being a little mean in saying that? I mean, I'm not trying to be mean, but you know what I mean?
20: No, I think it's fair.
16: Missing it.
20: No, I think it's fair.
16: Because I just remember when I was a kid, we did the pennies for the Statue of Liberty. Remember that?
20: Oh, yeah.
16: And then we also did, what else am I thinking? Whenever anything space happened, the best thing in the world as a kid was watching your teacher wheel the TV cart into the classroom. Everybody in my audience who's Gen X just went, oh, yeah, it's the TV cart. Because what did you do? You got comfortable, you nestled down in your seat a little bit because you knew nap time. It's going to be glory. Actually, I watched because I was a nerd, but that's SpaceX. Kudos, because that's pretty cool. I feel like I need to do more in my life now. Like, I fix just simple things around the house, and I'm like, I'm a genius. Like, if I like, you know, fill a nail hole with, like, putty, I'm like, I'm a carpenter. I'm carpentering now. That's how I look at things. I told my husband the other day, as we're watching the SpaceX stuff, I watched a show on construction, which I'm not allowed to do anymore.

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1: Fox News, I'm Carmen Roberts. President Trump's on the campaign trail to drum up support for Republicans in the midterms. He's in Oklahoma now after first stopping at a truck factory in Texas to stump for Ken Paxton in his bid for the U.S. Senate.
2: We have the greatest numbers of any president in the history of our country, and I can't get the word out.
1: Well, Trump's approval rating hit a career low 31% in an AP NORC poll released today. Miami Beach police arrest rapper Rick Ross on domestic battery charges after his ex-girlfriend accused him of beating and strangling her.
3: Miami, the Playboy's paradise.
1: And Ross, whose real name is William Leonard Roberts, posted bond and rode off in a Rolls Royce. America's listening to Fox News.
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1: And now, all of the news you would probably miss. It's time for Dana's Quick Five.
2: McDonald's is spending almost $9 billion to put an AI called Archie in drive-thrus, even after its first attempt failed. I don't understand this. I don't need the helpful paperclip from Microsoft to, like, jump out at me every damn thing. This is what companies are spending their money on, this stupid little paperclip that was like, I think you need help with that, right? So apparently Archie, what does he do even? Does he just take orders?
3: Yep.
2: That's it?
3: Yep.
2: Okay, you can basically do that by just like hitting a couple things on a touch screen. You know what I mean? But apparently they want to help make sure that your food gets in the bag. I don't know. I just find this to be kind of dumb. But they said Archie's like another employee. And apparently they tried this back in 24, but it didn't work out very well because the technology was like, I don't understand your stupid order. What? And now they're going back to try again because they think that they maybe have it this time. I don't know. We'll see. Also, triple flood threat in central southern U.S. fueled by Pacific hurricanes. Notice how the east and west coast don't even report about it. If they get a rainstorm, they're like, oh my gosh. But when you actually have like severe flooding in the south or in the Midwest, they just look the other way because it doesn't affect them in their ivory towers. USPS is going to put cameras and trucks to scan the roads for community safety. Is it going to stop them from throwing my packages, like yeeting them, breaking stuff into my yard? I'm curious. Is it? Just wondering, asking for friends that are me. Stay with us. 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
4: ABC News, I'm Dave Packer. New York Governor Kathy Hochul tonight saying she issued an executive order to appoint New York Attorney General Letitia James as special prosecutor for the alleged gang rape that took place at Cornell University at a fraternity in 2024. Powerful storms and life-threatening flash flooding threatening millions of Americans in the heartland. ABC's Alex Perez is in Dallas tonight.
5: A terrifying moment on Interstate 80 in Omaha when a semi jackknifed right in front of Tyler Cross. He caught it on his dash cam. It's a miracle he was able to stop in time. That same system spawning multiple tornadoes in the plains, storm chasers documenting the destruction as this twister touched down northwest of Wichita.
6: Structures are getting hit.
5: Thankfully, no one was hurt.
4: Tennessee Governor Bill Lee has paused all further death row executions this year and ordered an independent review following yesterday's botched execution of death row inmate Krista Pike. She's said to be alive but in critical condition. This is ABC News. Changes are coming this month to the federal government's food assistance program known as SNAP. ABC's Rebecca Jarvis explains.
7: The families hardest hit by inflation because rising costs take up a much larger share of their budget are also most dependent on these SNAP benefits. So here's what you can expect right now. Eligibility depends largely on household income, disability status, and where you live. But Congress has already imposed stricter work requirements on SNAP recipients, raising the age limit for able-bodied adults without dependents from 54 to 64.
4: Former Dallas police officer Amber Geiger has been granted parole from prison after she was convicted of murdering Botham Jean back in 2018 when Geiger mistakenly entered his apartment. She served 7 of her 10-year sentence, with family attorney Benjamin Crump saying in a statement today, while the parole board has made its decision, we cannot ignore the troubling message this sends about accountability. Dave Packer, ABC News.
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11: This is a Bloomberg Money Minute. Buying a home just got tougher. Average long-term mortgage rates surging to the highest in about 3 years this week. A 30-year fixed-rate loan is now 7.28%, according to Freddie Mac. Media giant Disney restructuring its TV unit, which includes the ABC network, ESPN, FX, and the Disney Channel. The Wall Street Journal says it's slashing hundreds of jobs. Shares of Disney today down about 3.5%, while elsewhere on Wall Street. Stocks began the day lower because oil prices rose about 3%, and growth in U.S. manufacturing last month was lower than forecast. But after a bond market rally, which pushed bond yields lower, and with a lot of excitement about AI giant Anthropic on pace to start trading shares for the first time as soon as next month, the Dow today ended 21 points higher, the NASDAQ up 11, the S&P up 15. And Home Depot now selling a holiday sweater in orange and green trim that comes with a built-in tool belt and a couple of tools like a screwdriver, pliers, and a measuring tape. Tom Busby, Bloomberg Radio.
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13: Heading into a soggy weekend, eventually getting into some cooler weather. Clear skies, overnight low 67, a pop-up storm or two after 5 p.m. Friday, otherwise sunshine, a high of 92. Maybe a pop-up storm Friday night, overnight low 68. A good chance of rain and storms Saturday morning especially, and then again after 2 p.m., high of 87. Rain and thunder likely Sunday, high 77. I'm meteorologist Mark Thibodeau from the Weather Channel.
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2: Welcome back to the program. Dana Lash with you. Gosh, this is so perfect. A little Faith No More. We care a lot. I'm talking about this Krista Pike case. And in case you missed last segment, give me less than 60 seconds. The chick committed a horrible crime where she lured what she believed was her love rival, and the girl wasn't. She was jealous that the girl may have liked her boyfriend and had her boyfriend, who is an absolute female copulatory organ, hold down Colleen Slemmer. And for an hour, Krista Pike beat her. She used a meat cleaver and a box cutter to carve pentagrams into her, all over her face, all over her chest. She sliced her breasts. She stripped her from the waist up. She cut her throat open to where she was a Pez dispenser, and then finally bashed her head in with a giant piece of asphalt and crushed her skull, retrieved a piece of her skull, and then went around the Job Corps training camp bragging about it. And apparently, according to some reports, even ate off it. She kept it in her pocket as a trophy, right? She also told a friend that day, "I just feel like being mean." And apparently, according to Shandola Peterson, who was the lookout who ended up turning witness for prosecution after cutting a plea deal, was said to have screamed, "This bee won't die," when she was trying to bash her head in the first time. And then after that, just in case, because people are like, I want people to understand this. First off, if you oppose the death penalty, you can be wrong, and that's fine. I'm not going to judge you. I'm not going to agree with you, because we'd both be wrong. Even the Bible supports capital punishment. So I'm not going to proclaim to know better than God, and I would suggest other people follow my measure. That's number one. Number two, this idea that she has somehow come to terms, and she's repentant and remorseful, and she's changed, so maybe we should consider clemency. You're only entertaining that because she's a chick, and you'd be wrong. After she was convicted of murder and she was sent to prison, death row, she then tried to strangle another inmate to death with a shoelace. Okay? She attacked a guard and then tried to strangle another inmate to death with a shoelace. Oh, but I'm not finished. Then some years after that, she plotted with a guard to try to escape. She also gave an interview just a few weeks ago where she told the media that she felt, and her word, and I quote you, ladies and gentlemen, was kinship. She felt kinship with murderous mother Lindsay Clancy. Lindsay Clancy, who took an exercise ban and strangled her three children, including an eight-month-old baby, in the same manner that Krista Pike tried to strangle another death row inmate. So I guess that's the kinship she was talking about. By the way, if you get the newsletter over at my Substack, Chapter and Verse, you have all of this. You have all of these receipts and more. So she is a depraved murderous person. She told the press in that interview about Lindsay Clancy, the excuse that she was giving for herself, and guys, again, I'm quoting it, and it's linked if you don't believe me on my Substack. She said, quote, "We are both females who got into trouble because of uniquely female issues," end quote. Guys, that was literally the end of last month that she said that. Actually, was it the end of the last month or was it 3 weeks ago? Well, let me just double check. Let me double check, okay? Oh, no, I was wrong. It's this month. It's October 1st, so it was in September, so a couple of weeks ago. She said that they're just females who got into trouble because of uniquely female issues. What about Krista Plummer? Krista Plummer had her boobs cut off and her skull bashed in and her neck cut open to the point where the meat in it was popping out like Pez candy. Was that because she got into trouble due to uniquely female issues? I'm very curious about that. I want to understand that. That's a cop-out. The only reason anybody in the society is entertaining clemency for this is because she's a chick. It's sexist and it's wrong. You know who was a chick? Her victim. She jumped on Colleen Slimmer like a damn howler monkey, beat her literally to death, and then bragged about it, walked around with a piece of her skull in her pocket bragging about it. Oh, the state had a ton of witnesses for that, let me tell you. And then she claimed, well, she was molested and raped as a teen, which in her mind and in the minds of the boxed wine brigade mommy sleuths who worship Lindsay Clancy, but ask them if they would leave their babies in her care. See what answer you got. That apparently excuses the beating, torture, and skull-bashing murder of Slimmer. People like this, they believe that any past trauma excuses the willing choice to horrifically create trauma for other people. It is a cop-out, and I don't believe it. It is an absolute cop-out, and it's an insult to victims. And that's only if you believe her word on it, right? There was like one reporter who diligently helped craft a narrative for Krista Pike, and that's where all of this comes from. Oh, I've read it. I've read it all. I hate true crime, and I rage read. Absolutely. Because I think the world's horrible enough without having to seek out more of it. And so she apparently, Krista Pike, believes she's the only person in the world to have gone through this. I am not going to ask forgiveness from any box wine mommy sleuth for questioning the veracity of claims made by a confessed brutal murderer. End of not doing it. Now, the lethal injection, this was ridiculous. Because they should have just had damn Canada do it at this point. Just bring Canada in to do it. You know why they should have just had Canada in to do it? Because Canada, their MAID program, they've euthanized over 100,000 people since its inception. Real quick and easy, y'all. There's a million ways to do it. I mean, get a drop of fentanyl that can kill 100,000 people. Why didn't they just use that? You don't need to worry about the veins as much. That's the other thing. I think the lethal injection is idiotic and stupid because it's so easy to mess up. And to get the, you have to have a legal definition of the correct dose. And everything you do has to be all of the firing squad, hanging, heck, even electrocution, or just a good old guillotine. That's cruel and unusual punishment. Before you say that, I think you should be physically forced, Clockwork Orange style, to study the crime scene photos of Colleen Slemmer. And if you're not willing to do that, then we are not willing to hear your opinion on it. So this, I want to say, absolutely, Pike has been remorseless. She is ashamed of nothing and offended by everything. She demanded an all-female execution team because she said she had PTSD. I mean, don't ask Colleen Slemmer if she has PTSD from what Pike did to her, because she's dead. And again, playing on the female trope. The only reason that she wants that anyone's entertaining clemency or anything but death for her is because she's a woman. That is sexist, and it's ironically so. This is an unequal application of the law. Slimmer's family was entirely transformed by this heinous crime. But there is not a single thing in Pike's behavior that indicates that she has been in any way transformed similarly. Mercy and justice can coexist, but mercy requires more than an admission of wrongs. It requires repentance and reconciliation. It requires a transformed wrongdoer. And even then, certain judgments are final. I mean, I will give you the Bible. I just wish these throngs of middle-aged fangirls would advocate for the innocents as fervently as they do for the criminals. And I feel so bad for the Slemmer family. You know, they're on a fixed income. They had to drive from Florida and Tennessee to get justice for their daughter. You know, Colleen Slemmer's mom had to fight to get her the piece of her daughter's skull back to bury it for years. So they get up there to view this, and this happens. So let's talk about this happening. I feel like the doctor who did this, I feel like I should watch my words here. I don't have anything nice to say about the doctor who did this. Let me tell you something about this execution. This isn't the only one that they've botched. So this chick, I say that they said lethal injection. I don't think this is a lethal injection. I think that this is pentobarbital. I think I said pheno earlier, accidentally, correction, pentobarbital. That they have a one-dose protocol in Tennessee, which is weird. It is a one-dose protocol. Now, she didn't get her all-female execution team. She had Dr. Mark Walton Fowler, who oversaw this execution. This is the second execution that Dr. Mark Walton Fowler oversaw that was entirely botched in Tennessee this year alone. In May, there was a botched execution of an attempt of this death row inmate named Tony Carruthers. Dr. Fowler and the team spent, get this, you phlebotomists out there are going to fall over. Dr. Fowler and his team spent over an hour repeatedly poking Carruthers, unable to establish the IV required for the lethal injection. Now, here's where it gets even crazier. In a subsequent legal deposition, Fowler admitted under oath that he had not placed what they call a central line, which is a specialized deep vein IV, in more than a decade. That was required. He had not done the procedure required to successfully carry out that lethal injection this past May in more than a decade. So he was inexperienced and he was not forthright about it. And so the state had to abandon Carruthers' execution entirely. He had a stroke and now he's partially paralyzed. But somehow, Fowler was allowed to handle this execution. And she would require the same central line that Carruthers required, that Fowler had no experience documented doing. Somehow, the state of Tennessee allowed him to oversee this procedure. I want to know why, because there are people that need to be hung for this. I'm not kidding. You are trying to crack a cornerstone in our due process, which is the deliverance of justice, and you're making people question a completely credible, and I will argue with you to the end of the age, biblically supported form of punishment for the most depraved individuals. That, to me, is a betrayal of country and purpose, and I absolutely, again, this is why you don't elect me president, because I would have had him hung the next day, along with her and Clancy. That's me. How did this happen? I have a theory. It was on purpose. Think about it. You just saw the whole Lindsey Clancy case, and you watched a room full of hysterical women immediately walk in and deduce, before even hearing any arguments, before the opening remarks, that she was not guilty because woman. And one man that the lawyer, by the way, the lawyer who outed him and attacked him, put him up on the platform too. That man should at the very least be disbarred and be so professionally ruined and roundly ridiculed that he has to struggle to get work and feed his family. Absolute horrific unprofessional behavior from that attorney. No, I think it was on purpose. I think we just went through a thing as a nation where everyone was like, oh, Lindsey Clancy, mothers, you know, mothers are stressed out, so that means they can kill their kids every now and then. And I don't know what kind of weirdo world we're living in, but that's the way. Okay, I mean, y'all know that's true. You watched our legal system be completely upended. Who's to say this infectious, restorative justice, sexist nonsense hasn't spread all the way to Tennessee at the upper echelon? Who's to say? I tend to believe Occam's razor in this, that the easiest explanation is the correct one. I also remember it was either Seneca or Marcus Aurelius that were warning that don't allow, you know, incompetency, don't allow, you know, that to be evil to be a substitute for incompetency. I don't know, though, because you already had one, two botched executions. We have a lot more on this. In case you wondered if we were done, we're not. We're also going to get into some of the latest. Here's something to think about. That Fly Dubai pilot, I'm going to leave you this question, and we're going to talk about this coming up. In order to even fly a plane, it doesn't matter what airline you're on. It's not limited to just El Al. In order to fly a plane into Israel, your country has to have normalized relations with Israel. Oman doesn't. How did an Omani national pilot get in the cockpit of Fly Dubai in order to fly a plane into Israel? UAE's got some answering to do. We got more on the way as we move. Our partners that help bring you the program, it's our friends at Superbeats. You guys understand Superbeats, two chews a day is all it takes. And this is the company Human. They were founded out of UT's Health Science Center. 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They were studying the effects on blood flow brought on by nitric oxide. And so what they've discovered is that it actually works. I mean, healthy blood flow supports the heart health, healthy blood pressure, circulation, daily energy. Two chews a day has helped so many people. 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Everybody I know is taking Superbeats heart chews. And this is the legit heart chew. 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
17: Fox News, I'm Carmen Roberts. President Trump's on the campaign trail to drum up support for Republicans in the midterms. He's in Oklahoma now after first stopping at a truck factory in Texas to stump for Ken Paxton in his bid for the U.S. Senate.
18: We have the greatest numbers of any president in the history of our country, and I can't get the word out.
17: Well, Trump's approval rating hit a career low, 31%, in an AP NORC poll released today. Miami Beach police arrest rapper Rick Ross on domestic battery charges after his ex-girlfriend accused him of beating and strangling her.
19: Miami, the Playboy's paradise.
17: And Ross, whose real name is William Leonard Roberts, posted bond and rode off in a Rolls Royce. 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
20: 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In many places, Mother Nature's autumn foliage reaches peak intensity soon, and the Orionids meteor shower will provide its most impressive heavenly fireworks in the month's third full week. 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
23: Days on the warm side through the end of the week, and then things begin to turn a little more rainy this weekend. Could be some heavy rain Saturday, Sunday, and that will force us into a cool down. Clear skies, overnight low 67, a pop-up storm or two after 5 p.m. Friday. Sunshine otherwise, high of 92, a good chance of rain and some storms on Saturday, a high of 87. Showers and storms on Sunday, a high of 77. I'm meteorologist Mark Thibodeau from the Weather Channel.
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1: Like sands through the hourglass, so are the days of the United States.
4: That moment will arrive when it arrives. You'll know it. It sort of hits you not just here, it hits you here. There's a congruency in the philosophy in those terms.
5: Has your family given you a deadline?
4: And there's no such thing as a deadline in these things.
7: Really?
2: I think he's starting to read the writing on the wall. He's like the male Kamala. The male Kamala. Whoa. Man, that's horrible. So, can you think of two more? I'm like, what is up with California Democrats? They're so unlikable. Why? What is up with them? What? You know, I sang that What's Her Face Perry song, the chick Orlando Bloom dumped. That one, who can't, she and Taylor Swift are learning that very quickly, the Katy Perry and Taylor Swift thing, they're learning very quickly that as they age, they can't be like, bows and kittens and boyfriends and kisses. They can't sing about that stuff anymore because you're in your late 30s and it's weird, right? I mean, nobody wants to, it's like Madonna going up there and like grinding, you know, with her patched up knee and her girdle and, you know, the dentures. It's just not working, guys. Not working. All right, we got so much more coming up. 2 hours of insanity. Don't go anywhere. We'll find you. Maybe it's with a drone. We don't know. Maybe we're in your house right now or under your desk. Better check. Stay with us.
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32: Hello, Durant, and hello to Oklahoma.
7: President Trump back in campaign mode, now in a deep red state.
32: And they say, why are you going to Oklahoma? I said, you know why? Because I won Oklahoma all three times with the highest vote total ever recorded in the state's history. We got the most votes ever in the state history, all three times.
7: The president said he wanted to travel there to thank voters. Earlier, he was in Denton, Texas, lending support for Attorney General Ken Paxton, who's in a tight campaign against Democrat James Tallarico for Senate. Earlier, the president said that Iran would be hit very hard if it's found to play a role in the attempt by the co-pilot of a Fly Dubai jet to down the plane with more than 180 people on board bound for Tel Aviv. The co-pilot attacked the captain with an axe. Some of the passengers stormed the cockpit and subdued him as the reserve crew took over flying the plane. The man accused of planting pipe bombs outside Republican and Democratic National Committee headquarters the night before the Capitol riot has pleaded not guilty to new charges.
33: Federal prosecutors have now charged Brian Cole Jr. with 8 counts, doubling the initial charges to cover accusations he planted pipe bombs at 2 locations, the RNC and DNC. He pleaded not guilty in court before a federal judge in D.C. Cole's attorneys say he did not do this, that he is autistic, and that FBI agents parents forced a confession. Cole, who is 30, was arrested at his parents' home in Virginia last December.
7: Fox's Jessica Rosenthal. His attorneys are also representing former reporters who claim a former Capitol Police officer planted the bombs after they conducted video analysis. She is suing the reporters for defamation. She was cleared of wrongdoing by the FBI. A special prosecutor has been appointed by New York Governor Kathy Hochul to oversee an investigation into a woman's allegation she was gang-raped at a Cornell University frat house in 2024. 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
7: A judge has rejected Lindsay Clancy's latest efforts to find her not guilty of killing her three children.
9: Lawyers for Lindsay Clancy had requested a judge dismiss the three murder indictments against her. They claim prosecutors didn't present enough evidence to show she was criminally responsible for her actions. But the judge who presided over the case, William Sullivan, said no to that, with a ruling that said the evidence was sufficient for a jury to find beyond a reasonable doubt that Clancy committed the killings. He also said there was enough evidence to show Clancy was criminally responsible for her actions. The new ruling paves the way for a retrial after a mistrial was declared last month. Jill Nato, Fox News.
7: A federal judge has ordered the Trump administration to reinstate a court-appointed federal prosecutor in Seattle that President Trump fired less than an hour after he was appointed. Roger Rogoff had filed a federal lawsuit in July after he was fired from his position as a U.S. attorney for the Western District of Washington. The Justice Department has said the president's firing of Rogoff was within the scope of executive power. Sean Diddy Combs back in solitary confinement after a report of preferential treatment at FCI Fort Dix in New Jersey.
10: Combs is serving a 50-month sentence at the federal lockup and was sent to the special housing unit after an NBC report claimed he was being cooked special meals, receiving massages, and paying fellow inmates to do his chores. NBC also obtained an alleged photo of Combs using a contraband cell phone. Combs's rep said, in part, the media characterizes ordinary prison life as news. Combs was convicted in July of 2025 on two counts of transportation to engage in prostitution.
7: Fox's Michelle Polino. Rapper Rick Ross arrested on Miami Beach on charges of battery related to what police say is an accusation related to domestic violence. I'm Lee Silasera. This is Fox News.
30: 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That moment has come and gone. 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
23: Heading into a soggy weekend, eventually getting into some cooler weather. Clear skies, overnight low 67, a pop-up storm or two after 5 p.m. Friday, otherwise sunshine, a high of 92. Maybe a pop-up storm Friday nights, overnight low 68. A good chance of rain and storms Saturday morning especially, and then again after 2 p.m., high of 87. Rain and thunder likely Sunday, high 77. I'm meteorologist Mark Thibodeau from the Weather Channel.
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2: Never cared less about anything in my life than that. 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That says a lot. 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I guess we should just have some socialism now. Well, no, those are the doomers.
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2: Welcome, welcome, welcome. Come one, come all, ladies and gentlemen. It is me. It's me, your lovable curmudgeon, joining you from a very gothy day here in Texas. It's raining. It looks like Morrissey set the weather. It's glorious. The soundtrack, some Joy Division. That's what the weather sounds like. The birds are singing some Bauhaus. It's just so great. Welcome. Welcome. It's a great way to start the first day of October. What isn't, though, is this whole situation with the botched, not even a lethal injection. And if you really need to go back, if you missed our first hour, you really need to go back and listen to the first hour in the podcast, because we covered a lot of details that you have not heard elsewhere and that you really need to know, including how the doctor who oversaw it

0: already had a botched abortion, late term abortion counts, already had a botched, that's what we're calling it now, already had a botched execution from May. And they had to run like what they call a deep line, and he had no experience doing that. And this execution called for the same thing, and they still allowed the doctor who messed up. The other guy is living too. He's paralyzed now. He had a seizure because the doctor messed it up. And so we were talking about this. It's important to know this because, I mean, to me, it almost seems like it was on purpose. How do you mess up how do you mess it up that badly? All you got to do is bring up the Canadians. They're killing people right and left. Or call up the Dutch. The Dutch are killing the toddlers. You know, I mean, call up the Dutch and have them do it. They'd love it. Everyone's like, oh, the polite Canadians. They're killing people right and left. Be careful about that. Just have them handle it. Or make Lindsay Clancy babysit her. You know? Put her in like a weight room with some exercise bands. I'm just saying, you know, there's a million different ways to do this. Instead of having the doopy-doo doctor who screwed up the execution of Carruthers, the guy who was supposed to have been executed in May, and he messed that up too because, oh, it turns out he didn't really know how to do the deep line IV that was required for this guy. He didn't really know how to do it and didn't say anything until after the fact. So he was completely incompetent, according to every shred of public information. And the same thing, that was the same line required for Krista Pike's execution, and he apparently couldn't do it. I mean, just insanity. So now she's like in the hospital getting what they call life-saving treatment, what Colleen Splinter was, what she was completely denied. Her victim was completely denied this, and it's horrific. Colleen Slimmer, I gave you the background. I don't want to get into all the gory details, but if you want to go and read about it, I'm not linking the crime scene photos because you cannot unsee them. And the only reason I even viewed them was to further understand the depravity of this killer. And guys, these crime scene photos, you would not be able to show on cable. They are, in fact, some of the investigators at the time, when they found out the killer was a woman, were like, we've never seen anything like this. It's one of the most brutal disfigurements of a body, and the hate and evil that was required to do it. It shocked the investigators that it was a woman. Not me, because I'm a woman, and I understand women are, I mean, who ate the apple? By the way, sidebar, that's also why you don't ask your wife or girlfriend where they want to eat tonight. Just going to put that out there. Don't ask us, because, you know, we saw what happened in Eden. So, I mean, this was, it's a horrible, this whole situation's horrible. Now, I loved Marsha Blackburn's remark on this, and I think hers was the right remark. And she was saying that she was expressing real sadness for the family of Colleen Slimmer, because they've been waiting for justice this entire time, and now here it is. They don't have it. She had said, Marsha Blackburn, who's running for governor, by the way, she said, this situation is tragic. Krista Pike should have been executed long ago. Now this botched process is extending the pain for the family of Colleen Slimmer. While there should be a thorough review of what happened and why the process failed, the answer is simple. Bring back the electric chair and deliver justice for victims swiftly. As your governor, I will do just that. Now, I told her, I said, if you assemble a firing squad for this, I volunteer my services, and I'm not joking. Have rifles, we'll travel. Absolutely, we'll do it. As a gift to the Tennessee taxpayer, I'll even buy my own ammo. Not going to require nothing. So, you know, I volunteer. But she had refused her last meal. And I was talking to Lorraine about this because Lorraine has, you know, she has experience with all this stuff. And also Lorraine's a walking encyclopedia. She's got some medical knowledge. And because I'm like, I'd asked this morning. I thought, I read last night that she refused her meal. And I was wondering whether or not that included liquids. Like, I don't know. Like, does that, and the reason I wondered that is, like, if you have to go give blood work, one of the things that they tell some of the older folks, and a very good friend of mine works as a nurse, and she is a nurse in Missouri and runs a hospital floor. And she was saying sometimes with the elderly people, they have to tell them to drink a lot of fluids, or very thin people drink a lot of fluids, etc. So you're not dehydrated, so it's easier. If you have to give blood work or you have to have treatment, it's easier to locate a vein and get a vein. And I'm just wondering if she did that to exacerbate the issue that she claims she has. What is it? Let me ask you guys, hang on real quick. What is it? Thrombocytosis? Is that what it's called? She's trying to say that her veins were small, but the state was arguing that. Is that how you say it? Thrombocytosis?
1: I think it is, yeah.
0: So she was claiming that she has this issue that makes her veins like smaller and they're blown out. But the state apparently had two other medical examiners look at her and say, okay, well, you're completely exaggerating. That's not accurate. No, you got veins. You're going to be fine. But then I'm like, okay, I'm torn because the state brought in these medical experts and these medical experts said this, but then they got this guy overseeing it who's an absolute, completely incompetent jackwagon. The doctor who oversaw it and botched it. The second botched execution. Can we not have him back for a third? Thank you. So, I don't know. I'm trying to reconcile those two things right there. You know what I mean? I'm trying to reconcile both of them. So, I don't know. But I'm just like the whole thing is infuriating and avoidable. So now everyone's using this as, well, maybe we should just like, I don't know, maybe we just not have the death penalty. I don't agree with that completely at all. And people will say, well, how are you pro-life and you support the death penalty? Well, why would you convict a baby for a willful capital offense, a willful adult who committed a capital offense? Why would you put that on the baby? That's the dumbest comparison that has ever been uttered on God's green earth. So I don't know. They just need to have the Canadians come and do it. Canada, same thing. Canada euthanized over 100,000 people since that program kicked off. Did you know that? I mean, I knew it was a lot, but Jiminy Christmas, 100,000 people in 10 years. In 10 years, 100,000 people they've killed. Everybody from young adults to old people. They said since the program was made legal in 2016, it's been over 4,000 euthanizations every year. And they see a precipitous surge in deaths. It's growing 30% every year. 30% annually. Since 2019, it kicked up to 30% a year. It is expanding. So instead, it started at 4,000 lives a year. Now, in 2024 alone, 16,000. Now it's over 100,000. In April, their euthanization program passed over 100,000. Now that absolutely dwarfs the amount of assisted suicides that have been carried out in the U.S. in the past, how many decades? I can't remember how many decades. Where the practice is legal in 14 states plus in D.C. And it's approximately 14,500 in total. That's a 1 month for Canada. So why couldn't they just call up, you know, somebody in Tennessee, call up Canada? Yeah, we'd like to get someone that's up there involved in that Canada-made program down here. Oh, you would, eh? I'm just saying, that'd be a lot easier. Or, like, maybe, I don't know, like, have somebody in the Obama government call one of them damn cartel members that they know down there. They were giving all the guns to during Operation Fast and Furious. You could have Obama be like, hey, homie, you got any of that, you got any more of them fentanyls? And they could, you know, I'm just saying, do a drone delivery. Hell, they don't even have to go up and breach the Rio. Red Rover, send on a drone over. I mean, super easy. You know what I'm saying? Look, I got it solved. Dana's got it on lock. I'm like the wolf from Pulp Fiction. I got it on lock, but you got to listen to me. And I'm going to need some clean towels. So I'm just saying, this whole thing is insane. This is crazy. This whole situation is crazy. So now we're at, a lot of people are like, well, what's going to happen? Well, technically, she still has this death order on her. She got a death warrant. You know? I mean, they...

0: was gang raped at a Cornell University fraternity house. 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
10: And now, all of the news you would probably miss. It's time for Dana's Quick Five.
11: All right, so first up, the interesting, the 500, the refund checks are apparently going to be, I'm not going to sit here and I got this headline and I don't want to talk about it. I know, it's the, they're giving $500 refund checks to, now, if this is refund checks, like our tax money that we, that you're giving back to the people who actually paid tax and not redistributing our wealth, fine. It's about a million Americans in 30 states that get these refund checks. They're Obamacare enrollees. POTUS said that these were patients that were overcharged for Obamacare, for the health insurance exchange, and so they're sending them out. Can we just get all of our money back? Because it's a grotesque, ridiculous, retarded system. It is the dumbest system absolutely in the world. Let's see. The U.S. government replaced 190 flags with American flags at a historic building in a message about who we work for, blah, blah, blah. This. Why is it the Sun that's reposting this? The State Department swapped out flags representing other countries at a historic building. So they had all the nation's flags and they just took them out and replaced them. It's the main atrium in the State Department. And they replaced them with all entirely U.S. flags. I'm actually not against that. I understand the State Department. It was symbolic of

0: diplomacy. So I don't, I mean, I don't understand why we're even messing. I don't care enough. To, you know, I don't know. But I get it. It looks actually quite nice. Mexico's National Guard debuts a tiny Chihuahua recruit cane. Have you seen this Chihuahua?
1: Yeah.
0: It looks mean. I bet it's mean. Kane says that there's only, there's several, like, they're either nuts.
1: There's only three kinds. They're crazy, chill, or scared, peeing all over the place.
0: Okay, yeah. But it's a, he's got little miniature goggles and a little tack vest and a little helmet and a little head-mounted camera. I love it. That's, it's hysterical. We got a lot more on the way. 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
3: ABC News, I'm Dave Packard. New York Governor Kathy Hochul said tonight that she issued an executive order to appoint Attorney General Letitia James as a special prosecutor for the alleged gang rape that took place at Cornell at a Cornell fraternity in 2024. In a statement tonight, Cornell said she lost faith in the investigation conducted by Cornell's Police Department and the Tompkins County DA. Rescue teams with the Los Angeles County Sheriff's Department are searching for the last person missing from a medical helicopter crash in the Pacific Ocean near Catalina Island. L.A. County Sheriff Robert Luna.
4: During the initial rescue operation, four occupants were recovered from the water. Tragically, two individuals at that point were pronounced deceased.
3: That person missing was the patient on board the medevac chopper. ABC News has learned that roughly 10,000 more troops are being shipped to the Middle East aboard an additional aircraft carrier and Marine Expeditionary Unit. This is ABC News. A 25-year-old man now faces murder charges after he stabbed a fellow passenger on New York City subway. ABC's Matt Rivers has more.
5: Bismarck Villareña was one of the bystanders who chased the suspect to that rooftop.
6: He put his hand like this, and he was saying, "Oh, I'm sorry, I didn't mean to do it." I don't know if he got tired or I don't know if he gave up, but he just was standing.
7: The police say this was a random attack and described the attacker as emotionally disturbed. He is now charged with murder. This is the sixth murder on the New York City subway system this year, up from four in 2025.
3: A federal judge dismissed the reflecting pool vandalism case against former Olympian David Hearn with prejudice, closing the door on the administration to recharge him in the future. The judge saying in his decision that the court has an obligation to protect him from what he says could be repeated harassment of future cases. Despite a rise in oil and gas prices, stocks all finished slightly higher today after Treasury yields eased off their multi-decade highs. Dave Packer, ABC News.
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13: 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Authentic Brands is not toying around. The brand licensing company, which owns Forever 21, Brooks Brothers, Eddie Bauer, and much more, has made a takeover offer to buy Mattel, the toy maker of Barbie dolls and Hot Wheels, for around $6 billion. Shares of Mattel shot higher today, up nearly 19%. Elsewhere on Wall Street, stocks clawed back from some earlier losses on anticipation of AI giant Anthropic hosting an initial public stock offering next month, and as investors bought up U.S. Treasury bonds. At the close, the Dow up 21, the Nasdaq up 11, the S&P added 15, and oil was higher, back near $93 a barrel. Elon Musk, in a tweet, says the CEO of Delta Airlines could lose his job for passing over SpaceX's Starlink satellite system in favor of Amazon's Leo for in-flight Wi-Fi service. And the restaurant chain Chili's out with a new streetwear line called the Suburban Collection of rugby shirts, hoodies, jerseys, baseball caps, and much more. Tom Busby, Bloomberg Radio.
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15: Days on the warm side through the end of the week, and then things begin to turn a little more rainy this weekend. Could be some heavy rain Saturday, Sunday, and that will force us into a cool down. Clear skies, overnight low 67, a pop-up storm or two after 5 p.m. Friday. Sunshine otherwise, high of 92, a good chance of rain and some storms on Saturday, a high of 87. Showers and storms on Sunday, a high of 77. I'm meteorologist Mark Thibodeau from the Weather Channel.
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0: Another thing, welcome back, by the way, Dana Lash with you. A little overload of information today. We've been talking about a number of things. We're going to get into this crazy new development with this Fly Dubai terrorist. But as it relates to the Krista Pike case, and if you missed anything in the first hour and a half, you really need to go to the podcast for today and go and listen, because you missed a lot. I've had some people try to say that the European Union was making it to where pharmaceutical companies can't sell any of the, pentobarbital, phenobarbital, things like that in the United States or to any nation in which, you know, we're using them in lethal injections, et cetera, and that this is, you know, it's not incompetence, it's lawfare. That's not accurate. The United States, first off, we already began shifting far away. I read this last night. We began shifting away from Europe and EU states with these materials quite some time ago. And it's like hyper-local production at this point. There are a couple of really good, in fact, NBC Dallas had a story on it. Because there was a thing that came out, let me pull this link up, that came out back in 2014. It said Europe was at origin of chronic U.S. execution dilemma. So back in 2014, we began shifting away from that because there was a problem developing with obtaining those materials to use it for lethal injections. And since then, I mean, it's been, you know, over 10 years now, we've been sourcing like everything here, pretty much like all of everything here in the U.S. So that's not accurate to say that at all whatsoever. And now it's not false, however, that the EU has been trying to restrict sales of companies in member states, those sales to countries that have that have capital punishment and would use them for lethal injections. Now that's accurate, but to say that this affected the United States or had anything to do with the case yesterday is complete. It's AI slop. That's just nonsense. It's absolute nonsense. I ran that down yesterday about 9 o'clock in the evening, and that's entirely not true. So, in fact, I mean, I even went through all of the different manufacturers here in the United States that are providing them. and there's tons, and there's some in Tennessee. So that's not accurate. And I just want to make sure that that's, because I don't want to see another stupid narrative pop up to confuse all of this, because that's just absolutely not true. There are some 15 states have enacted what they call secrecy laws to protect their sourcing. The only thing that they say is that they are now local. And we know that we shifted away from that because you can actually watch how much the United States was obtaining pre-2014 and then post-2014 when the EU started making those moves. So you can, I mean, it's easy to see, but they are keeping under wraps where that is sourced. And I can understand it, especially when you see all the fangirls around people like Lindsey Clancy and now Krista Pike. I get why they would, right? You can't trust these chicks. I mean, they're murderers. So just saying. So that's the truth of that of that story. The other thing about this, I want to make sure, we talked about the doctor, how he had messed up the previous one. The Carruthers case in May, he messed up the execution of death row inmate Tony Carruthers. And Carruthers, the same issue with Carruthers with Pike, he could not establish the necessary IV. It was a specialized deep vein IV, a central line, and he hadn't done it in over a decade. So he had no experience doing it recently at all. And I just think that, you know, you're looking literally at a capital murder case. This is a lethal injection. You don't bring on a guy who doesn't do this. You don't bring on a guy who has no experience in a central line, a deep vein IV, and then you keep using him after he screwed the first one up. The guy had a seizure and now is paralyzed. This is nuts. Now, one last thing, and then we've got a couple of other things to hit. We actually have a lot to touch on today. Yes, she does remain under a valid death sentence. That's true. It's not double jeopardy and it doesn't violate the Eighth Amendment. That's a Supreme Court case from 1947 that has established that. That's already come up for judicial review before. And the truth of the matter is they said, no, that does not invalidate it. She remains. It was the Francis v. Ressweber 1947 case. And it holds that a failed execution attempt due to an accident does not bar a second try under double jeopardy or the Eighth Amendment. So Tennessee absolutely can just seek a new death warrant, an updated warrant after recovery. Now that her attorneys can try it, they can sit here and talk about cruel and unusual. But I'm going to tell you, that's going to be really hard to sit here and push cruel and unusual, considering what this woman did. She's a woman. Just a reminder, and then we got to talk about this Fly Dubai stuff. The Slimmer, she had her boyfriend hold down Slimmer. She carved pentagrams. The report is it's on her chest. Guys, it's not just on her chest. She cut her breast pretty much off. She Hamas'd her. The stuff that she did to Colleen Slimmer, that Krista Pike did to Colleen Slimmer, is literally a lot of what Hamas is doing to women when on October 7th. There's a photo of one of her breasts that's like partially cut off and flopped over. I looked at the crime scene photos. They're disgusting. I did not link them because you cannot unsee them, but I wanted to understand how bad the depravity was. She had approximately 300 cuts on her face, neck, chest, abdomen, back, and arms. She had a pentagram carved into her cheeks and forehead, her chest, and her stomach. Her neck was cut open to the point where everything was coming out like a Pez dispenser. She had multiple extensive skull fractures. They said at least 4 blows, but the witnesses said they saw her hit. They saw Pike hit Slimmer with a giant piece of asphalt 3 times, crushed her skull. She dug a piece of the skull out of the remains and carried it around with her as a trophy and showed it off to everybody. That's a fact. Showed it off to everybody. Kept it. The mom had to fight to get it. Can you believe that? That's insane. She was absolutely unrecognizable. And when the groundskeeper for the Job Corps facility came upon the body, he thought it was an animal because it was partially stripped and it was so disfigured. And then when he realized it was a person, they actually had to use dental records to ID her because her face was flattened. Like she was pancaked. I mean, that's what happened. And this went on for an hour. I want you all to know. She did this to her. Pike did this to her for an hour. She was dragged. Her defensive wounds were horrific. Her arms were basically splayed open. I mean, it was so bad. She was so cut up. You couldn't even tell what color she was. You couldn't tell her ethnicity. So, that's what we're dealing with here. And then Krista Pike later tried to strangle another inmate to death with a shoelace. And then after that, she tried to escape. And then she told the press that this was the second week of September this year, just last month. She told the press that she felt, and I quote, a kinsmanship with Lindsey Clancy. And then she tried to defend herself and Lindsey Clancy by saying that, you know, this is just a situation where we're both females who got in trouble because of uniquely female issues. That is her direct quote. And it was reported by Reuters, The Independent, New York Times, AP, New York Post, everywhere. Just so you know. So that's it. Now, I mean, it's going to come up again, and the woman needs to be executed. So the governor, Bill Lee, who is a female copulatory organ, and I can't wait till he is a joke of a governor. I'm sorry. I'm not sorry, actually. He halted all remaining scheduled executions. You know, all you got to do is fire the guy who kept botching them. You don't sit here and deny justice to everyone because you're trying to virtue signal for the crowd that's never going to vote for you, for the crowd that never is going to support any of your policies, and for the people who write the laws and push the restorative justice that makes this sort of heinous criminal action more and more prevalent. Bill Lee is indulging the evil here. He wants an independent third-party review. We know what went wrong. You have a D-bag for a doctor who failed the last time and had no experience at this level doing this. That's a fact, sir. It's in previous court records when they fought over the Carruthers execution case in May. What are you doing? I mean, this is ridiculous. 4 months ago, the guy screwed it up. Why did Tennessee go from a 3-drug protocol to a 1-drug protocol? Pentobarbital is what you give to the animals in the vets get more. This is stupid. I mean, do you know they had, go ahead and find, revise it. They had and it wasn't 2 doses. They gave her the pentobarbital. That didn't work, so they had to use the backup syringe. And then they didn't know what to do after that. They got nothing on the books. What do they do? So stupid. So they're going to use this to try to reduce the penalty for crimes and further indulge the murderer. That's so Billy, great job playing into all of this. Great job. And when it's harder and harder for violent criminals to be put behind bars, I want everyone to write a thank you card to Governor Bill Lee. Good job, Barney Fife. Great job. Ridiculous. So one of the other things that we got to hit on, and we're switch gears here, is this, and we're going to talk about this coming up, the Fly Dubai pilot, the terrorist. We got some questions that require answers, because in order to fly a plane on any airline, the pilot, not just the flight itself, in order to even commandeer a plane to fly into Israel, the country from which you come from has to have normalized relations with Israel. How did an Omani pilot, and Oman does not have normalized relations with Israel, get hired by Fly Dubai and was allowed to fly a plane into Israel? How? We're going to talk about that. We got Florida Man on the way as we move. Our partners that help bring you the program. It's the folks at Byrna Gun. I carry a 9mm. It's one of my favorite things to carry. I mean, I carry some other stuff. I'm not going to tell everybody what I carry all the time. It's like, why don't I just give you the code to my alarm system, too? But my point is I have no problem using lead. to defend my life or that of a loved one. In fact, I trained to do it very responsibly. I also understand that sometimes you got private property restrictions, you got municipal restrictions that prevent you from protecting yourself and staying safe. Like, especially if you're a college kid, you're 20 years old, you can carry full auto in the Sahara, but you can't, you know, be over here carrying a 22 to protect your life. It's ridiculous. So what do? Because you don't want to be a statistic for a criminal that's only going to be coddled by the state. You need to protect yourself, and that's where burn a gun comes in. That's a misnomer because it's not a gun, right? They have other models, but the only one you need to know about for this purpose is called the CL. What does the CL stand for? C stands for compact. L stands for launcher. It's the size of an iPhone, give or take. And it shoots chemical irritant projectiles that can deter threats from up to 60 feet away. Now, if you're like, but Dana, I got a stun gun and a taser. Oh, I love that for you. I love that journey for you. Making the little heart symbol with both of my hands. I'm lying. 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
18: Fox News, I'm Tom Rigotti. President Trump is urging voters to keep Republicans in control of Congress this November. Today, he campaigned for Texas Senate candidate Ken Paxton, who's in a tight race with Democrat James Tallarico at a Peterbilt truck factory in Denton.
19: Heavy truck shipments have hit an all-time high, the highest in the history of our country under the Trump administration. So America, trucking is back.
18: But diesel fuel remains near record highs. A possible Iranian link into a thwarted attack on a British airbase used by the U.S. Fox's Peter Ducey reports.
20: A 25-year-old dual UK-Iranian national has now been arrested on suspicion of preparation of terrorist acts.
18: New York Governor Kathy Hochul has appointed a special prosecutor to oversee an investigation into a woman's allegations that she was gang-raped at a Cornell University fraternity house. America's listening to Fox News.
21: We have high expectations for the month of October. We share a few things we're looking forward to on the Old Farmer's Almanac Radio Report. With more practical tips and useful advice, this is the Old Farmer's Almanac Radio Report for Thursday, October 1st, the 274th day of the year. 39th President Jimmy Carter was born on this day, and the Beatles album Abbey Road was released in the U.S. on this day in 1969. As you turn the calendar page, you might be asking, what is there to look forward to in October? For one thing, relief for hay fever sufferers could be around the corner. Regions in the northern temperate zones will typically experience frost before the end of the month. In many places, Mother Nature's autumn foliage reaches peak intensity soon, and the Orionids meteor shower will provide its most impressive heavenly fireworks in the month's third full week. Food lovers can observe National Apple Month, Caramel Month, Cookie

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3: Heading into a soggy weekend, eventually getting into some cooler weather. Clear skies, overnight low 67, a pop-up storm or two after 5 p.m. Friday, otherwise sunshine, a high of 92. Maybe a pop-up storm Friday night, overnight low 68. A good chance of rain and storms Saturday morning especially, and then again after 2 p.m., high of 87. Rain and thunder likely Sunday, high 77. I'm meteorologist Mark Thibodeau from the Weather Channel.
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4: It's his life mission to make bad decisions. It's time for Florida Man.
5: All right, all right. So we got a Florida man who, it looks like he's going to face criminal charges because his SUV literally ended up on a very swanky Cape Cod beach after the nor'easter in Falmouth, Massachusetts. It was found partially submerged. Officers responded just before 7 a.m., and I see the video of it, and it's, or the photo of it, but, like, I don't think he parked it there, did he? They said that, I don't get this story. This story doesn't make sense. It's CBS News. Who wrote this? Whoever wrote this, drag them, because they think there's not even a confirmation that it may have went through a guardrail and then he left it there. Right. But they don't know for sure. Okay, this is, you know what? This is as stupid as that doctor who did that, oversaw that execution. Let's see. All right, I want to get this one. An Orlando woman, I didn't get this yesterday, was arrested because she was trying to poison a Central Florida man. Guys, what have we told you about them crazy eyes? How many times do I got to say this? Those eyes aren't pretty. They're lasers, and they're literally, like, looking at you, skinning you alive, and going into your soul. That's what they're doing. This woman's got crazy eyes. I took one look, and I'm like, that chick is nuts. 39-year-old Samantha Adams was arrested at Posner Park. She was got the victim to go there. And she had intentionally mixed benzodiazepine. Yeah. I don't know what that is. Into a victim's drink while he was at his home. The victim said she may have poisoned him at least three other occasions.
6: There she is.
5: Okay, see what I'm saying? If you're watching the simulcast, guys, no, you cannot fix it. She's going to kill you. You cannot fix her. Those eyes are crazy eyes. She will kill you in your sleep. Yeah. You are gambling with your life. The victim met her through a dating app. I feel like if you're dating, you just need to send a picture of the prospective person to me. I will take one look and I'll be like, girl's crazy, run. Yeah. I am never wrong. Can't tell the people.
6: Never wrong.
5: Never wrong. I'm never wrong, y'all. Never wrong. Never wrong, ever. So anyway, she tried poisoning him repeatedly, and he ended up getting super sick. He had to be hospitalized once, and he brought law enforcement involved, and they caught her doing it. So girlfriend's going away for some time. She's charged with, second-degree attempted murder, tampering with evidence, possession of oxycodone, possession of hydrocodone, possession of alfrazolam, which sounds like that Black Betty song, alfrazolam, ram-a-lam, resisting without violence, possession of drug paraphernalia, I'm still going, possession of New Legend drug, I don't know what that is, without prescription, and offering to commit prostitution. Wow, she's a whole grab bag of nuts. I'm telling you, ooh, goodness, right there. That's a little, just saying, guys, We got, and then let's see, a Florida woman was arrested because she left her four kids, including a little baby, home alone during a cruise. Natalie Belizaire faces four counts of child neglect. Police found her kids hiding in the bathroom. She left her two-month-old, her two-year-old.
7: Two-month-old.
5: The hell? Left them at home to go on a Carnival cruise.
7: What?
5: And, yeah, left them home alone to go on a policeman to the house. And they found all four children hiding in the bathroom. And they were shaken and upset. And the youngest baby girl was born in July. She's a newborn still. Good heavens. Stay with us, folks. Third hour, next.
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13: Back in campaign mode, I'm Lisa Lucera, Fox News. President Trump wrapping up a two-state swing in Durant, Oklahoma.
14: I really came here to pay my respect to a place, really to a place that I love and I appreciate. So that's why I'm here.
13: The president says even though he overwhelmingly won the state 2 years ago, it was important to get out and vote.
14: So put simply, if the Democrats win, you'll have an economic depression, very much like 1929, in my opinion. They were heading that way.
13: Earlier, President Trump was in Denton, Texas, campaigning for Attorney General and Senate candidate Ken Paxton, who's in a tight race against Democrat James Tallarico. Earlier, the president said Iran will be hit very hard if it's found Tehran had ties to the incident on board a Fly Dubai jet bound for Tel Aviv from the UAE, where the co-pilot stabbed the captain and passengers stormed the cockpit.
15: A joint investigation is now underway between the UAE, Israel, and Saudi Arabia as the countries work to determine a motive and if there are any ties to terrorism.
13: Fox's Jeff Paul in Tel Aviv. A standby flight crew was able to take over flying the jet after passengers subdued the co-pilot. It landed safely in Saudi Arabia. A new memo for ICE officers says only agents who have completed specific training can make vehicle stops. That's according to the Associated Press.
16: They're also not to chase vehicles that fail to pull over. Instead, officers are to take down the vehicle's information for further investigation. That memo came out after dangerous encounters during vehicle stops, with ICE agents killing at least four people. In July, agents were told to pause most vehicle stops, but President Trump soon intervened, getting on Truth Social to tell the agency to continue traffic stops.
13: Fox's Jill Nato. The Supreme Court has agreed to review a Trump administration policy denying bond hearings for detained migrants. 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
13: Some leading Democrats are calling for an investigation into TV ads featuring President Trump.
7: Representative Jamie Raskin of Maryland, the top Democrat on the House Judiciary Committee, and California Congressman George Whitesides are demanding federal inquiries into a blitz of taxpayer-funded TV ads spotlighting praise for President Trump. The TV spots, which have drawn criticism from members of both parties, are airing shortly before the midterm elections, and the representatives are formally asking the Government Accountability Office and the Office of Special Counsel to determine if the use of government funds was illegal. The White House has labeled the ads public service announcements, though experts disagree, saying they aren't designed to help Americans access any specific program. Lillian Wu, Fox News.
13: After an eight-hour flight, four astronauts have arrived at the International Space Station, setting a U.S. speed record. The astronauts, led by Commander Jessica Watkins, will be at the ISS for 6 months. This was the 13th crew launched by SpaceX for NASA, not counting 2020's test flight. The voyage was delayed so their Dragon capsule, which had a leaking fuel system, could be repaired. The federal government launching a new school choice tax incentive starting January 1st.
9: The Treasury Department calls it the first nationwide school choice program. Families in 30 states will qualify, and those who participate can give up to $1,700 to an organization that gives out school choice scholarships. They get a dollar-for-dollar tax credit for that donation. The donation money goes into a pool of funds that hopefully increases in order to give out money to families who want to homeschool or send their kids to private schools. It will also, though, be given to kids in public schools whose families can use any scholarship money for tutoring or other educational-related expenses. While most participating states are Republican-leaning, other states can potentially join in the future. New York's Governor Kathy Hochul has expressed interest in participating.
13: Fox's Jessica Rosenthal. I'm Lee Silasera. This is Fox News.
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3: Days on the warm side through the end of the week, and then things begin to turn a little more rainy this weekend. Could be some heavy rain Saturday, Sunday, and that will force us into a cool down. Clear skies, overnight low 67, a pop-up storm or two after 5 p.m. Friday. Sunshine otherwise, high of 92, a good chance of rain and some storms on Saturday, a high of 87. Showers and storms on Sunday, a high of 77. I'm meteorologist Mark Thibodeau from the Weather Channel.
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22: Never cared less about anything in my life than that. I care about somebody's Beanie Baby collection more than I care about that. That says a lot. I'm not being a doomer. I'm not going to be like all these people who are like, well, everything's bad. I guess we should just have some socialism now. 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
22: Welcome back, ladies and gentlemen. Top of the third hour. Happy Thursday to you. It is my Friday because we have family in town, so I will be off Friday and Monday, back on Tuesday. So this hour, I want to take you through all the other stuff that you may have missed. If you missed anything with regards to the Krista Pike thing, go to the first 2 hours, download the podcast. Okay, let's shift gears. We need to talk about the Fly Dubai stuff. Can I also, I got a quick joke thing that I have to, let me pull this up because I want to make sure I get it right. My friend Dave Burge, who goes, you might know him as Iowa Hawk. He's got many names. You might know him as the Iowa Hawk. He had a little response about this. The pilot who got stabbed on Fly Dubai, we're going to talk about all the latest developments. My friend David Burge, he was Indian, right? Indian captain on this Fly Dubai flight. And my friend Dave Burge goes, an Indian saving a plane full of Jews? This must be the Graper 9/11. I thought it was funny, and it was worth it. It was worth it. It's true. So another friend of mine said that it's interesting. God selected a Hindu Indian to save people from Islamic terrorism. Yet again, if you know the history. So welcome back. All right, let's talk about this Fly Dubai thing. This is the big obvious thing about it. How did an Omani national get to be the co-pilot on this Fly Dubai crew heading to Israel when, in order to even enter Israel, you have to originate from a nation. If you're to enter Israel flying a plane, you have to originate from a nation that has normalized relations, and Oman does not. Now, POTUS was just asked about this, what, within the hour?
0: Yeah, last hour, yeah.
22: And he was asked whether or not Iran might have been involved. Watch.
2: First of all, has anybody briefed you about whether or not the guy, the pilot of the Fly Dubai plane, is linked to Iran?
4: We're working on it right now. They're being very open with us. I would say the answer, based on what I'm hearing, is yes. But we're working on it right now.
2: So this guy might have been either put in there by the IRGC or radicalized some other way, and then he tried to take down the plane.
4: It could have been, yeah.
2: My other question for you.
22: Wow. Could have been. So Fly Dubai's, they haven't named him yet, but he was already known as a religious extremist who prayed the way that it was described by a couple of people. He was very ostentatious about how he would pray, and he wouldn't shake hands with females. Now, I will say this. Now, just hold up. Hold up. I do think, yes, that can be a measure of how, if you are Islamic, how... do I want to say extreme or how steeped in it you are, I guess, if you don't want to touch, because there's a difference between wanting to touch a woman or, and I say that just because, and now I'm approaching this very generously. Obviously I have my thoughts because I hate shaking hands and I'm not a terrorist. I don't like shaking hands because it's gross. And I don't want, like, the worst feeling in the world, I'm going to come back to this. The worst feeling in the world is when you go to shake someone's hand and there's juice. It's sweat from the hand meat.
0: Juice.
22: Oh, gosh, I'm still sick. Hold up. I'm not even kidding. That's so gross.
0: Puppies.
22: I literally made myself sick.
0: Baseball and puppies.
22: It's so gross. Ugh. Oh, man. Hold up. I'm not even kidding. This is not... made myself sick. We need to have, like, to this. The worst feeling in the world is when you go to shake someone's hand and there's juice. It's sweat from the hand meat.
0: Juice.
22: Oh, gosh, I'm still sick. Hold up. I'm not even kidding. That was so gross.
0: Puppies.
22: I literally made myself sick.
0: Baseball and puppies.
22: It's so gross. Ugh. Oh, man. Hold up. I'm not even kidding. This is not... I made myself sick. We need to have, like, B-roll or something. I can't even drink out of my drink. I can't stop laughing. Oh, my gosh. It's so... Yeah, just put Trump out there for a minute. Oh, my gosh. Oh, give me a break. Oh. Mm. Okay, I'm better. Holy cow. I've never made myself that sick on air. I got to be not so descriptive sometimes, I think. Oh, and if you're worried about my voice, it's allergies, guys. Allergies, and I deal with silent reflux, have forever, so that's what it is. I'm not sick. That didn't help, though. Almost vomiting. So I don't like shaking hands, so I'm not a terrorist. But I get it, over there in the Middle East, when you are, because it's also, there's several different religions that will not touch a woman, or the men don't touch women, and the women don't touch men. I get it. However, this guy apparently was pretty adversarial about it, the way that it's been described in multiple press accounts. And he was so over the top when he would pray, so ostentatious about it, that he wanted everybody to know he was a total jihadi, right? And the Fly Dubai employees are speaking out. And one employee told the New York Post and Great Britain News and several others that it was an anonymous critique of the employer. They said the employer betrayed the UAE, United Arab Emirates, by assigning an Omani to the route, to the flight path. They said that the pilot was someone characterized by very strange behavior, any very weird, like over-the-top religious observances that were completely out of step with his surroundings, and that usually only Emiratis are the pilots that will fly to Israel, because UAE was one of the first to sign the Abraham Accords. So how do you have an Omani that does it? And the employee said, quote, there is no other way to put it. We hired the services of a terrorist and nearly caused the deaths of 180 people. Now, Fly Dubai actually has, and it's not just Fly Dubai, it's airlines. They have a, in their contract, that the pilots are screened, flight crews are screened for all services to and from Israel. And any pilot from a country that does not have normalized relations with Israel and does not recognize that Israel is its own nation is barred from being assigned that flight path. They cannot fly a plane from their point of origin into Israel. Now, the terrorist is Omani, and this comes by way of several different sources here. Basically, the terrorist is Omani, and Oman does not have normalized relations with Israel. Oman does not recognize Israel as a sovereign entity. Oman is, you know, they are besties with IRGC. And they have also helped boosted the protection of Hamas and Hezbollah. So clearly, I mean, this is very obvious. I mean, the fact that this was a major screw up is very obvious to everyone, even the Saudis. Remember, Saudi Arabia was like, land here. You need to divert land here. And the Emiratis are trying to figure out, how did this happen? Because Oman is so in tight with the IRGC, how did this happen? And so they've announced that they launched investigations into all the associations, the terrorist activity, everything. And they said that they're looking to establish the circumstances and motives and determine whether or not the incident was linked to all of this. So this is what Trump is hearing. Trump's hearing, you know, because Oman, IRGC, I mean, look, Occam's razor. Sometimes easiest explanation is a correct one. You know what I'm saying? So they said that they're looking to find more. They're looking for more significant findings. And this was, let me pull up audio. Hang on, I got one more for you. So this was quote five, I believe. And this was, is this not Netanyahu speaking about this pilot? Mm-hmm. Yeah, listen to this. This is, yeah, this is cut five.
5: The attacker, the co-pilot who attacked the captain, is now being interrogated. But here's what we do know. First, we know that he underwent Islamist radical indoctrination. That appears to be something we're gathering from the information, his personal information.
22: And that's something else that's coming out, too. I mean, he and the Emiratis, yeah, they do want to know about it. Because they can't just say that this was, you know, a failure to vet or security. I mean, remember, UAE was one of the first to sign the Abraham Accords, and they're looking at this as they want that Western-leaning partnership because they're going to have to diversify beyond oil and gas. This is also about the future of their economy, and also they're all jockeying as the United States has really come into power, unleashed domestic energy. We have more in terms of resources than they do, so they got to step up to the plate, and they got to start playing more by our terms than their own terms. This has all been very, very good that what Trump has established here. So as a result of that, it is best for them economically and in other ways for them to have these normalized relations. And it's been working, right? So the Emiratis do not want that jeopardized because since that time, they have been opening up esports, World Cup, film festivals. They've really been expanding and opening up, and they do not want that jeopardized. And so there was a breakdown. You cannot tell me. I don't believe that it was an accident that this Omani was allowed on the flight. I don't believe that at all. This was not, in my estimation, absolutely not a minor oversight. Now, the flights between Dubai and Tel Aviv, or I should say UAE and Israel overall, they began the direct flights in 2020 when with the signing of the Abraham Accords, etc. So that all began in 2020. And the they haven't had an issue until now. So the and they were talking about metal detection and all, but even then you would have to know the guy's Omani. I mean, the vetting process for these people to be able to fly these planes, because they're remember what the New York Post said, or not what the New York Post, this is actually what was really, I mean, they looked at the flight statistics, and it's mostly Emiratis that are flying there on Fly Dubai and back, and it's a lot of tech. A lot of tech business, not just, you know, really oil and gas, because Israel is Silicon Valley of the Middle East. And so how did this, it's more than just that. How did this guy get there? How did this guy, it's not, it's a bigger question than did he get a blade on the plane? How did that happen? How did a guy who is barred from flying a plane into Israel because of his nationality, how did he get assigned to that specific route? To fly into Israel. That's the bigger thing. Because they have, it's literally in their contracts that they can't do it. And they're vetted. Every single pilot is vetted. There's a whole process. So this was a multi-layer. That's why I'm like, this was not an accident. There's too many safeguards there. This was on purpose. We got questions. How did this happen? And Iran has a lot of tentacles. We have headlines on the way. As we move, our partners that help bring you the program, it's the folks at Alliance Defending Freedom. They are there, right there at the tip of the spear. They have been fighting, whether it's in courthouses or state houses, fighting to defend rights, fighting to things like protect women's sports, to protect free speech. And they've been winning as well. Roe v. Wade overturned. You also had a huge free speech victory before Supreme Court on behalf of a Christian counselor. They've done so much, and they've have a lot more to do, because this fight is never over. It's not just one case or one election. It's about the perpetual defense of our rights. 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
6: Fox News, I'm Ted Lindner. President Trump campaigning for Republicans in Durant, Oklahoma, telling supporters he's confident Mike Mazey can win the election to succeed Governor Kevin Stitt.
14: The governor's going to win. He's going to win. He's going to be great. You're going to have your senator candidate is going to win. They're all going to win. And they say, why are you going to Oklahoma? I said, you know why? Because I won Oklahoma all three times with the highest vote total.
6: Mazey facing Democrat Cindy Munson, the president campaigning in Texas earlier today. Lawyers for Lindsey Clancy attempted to have the murder indictments against her that charged her with killing her three children tossed.
16: The judge who presided over the case, William Sullivan, said no to that, with a ruling that said the evidence was sufficient for a jury to find beyond a reasonable doubt that Clancy committed the killings. He also said there was enough evidence to show Clancy was criminally responsible for her actions.
6: Fox's Jill Nato. 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
4: And now, all of the news you would probably miss. It's time for Dana's Quick Five.
5: Cool story alert. Archaeologists unearthed the 2,400-year-old school where Aristotle taught Alexander the Great. That's pretty cool. Ongoing excavations in Greece are shedding light on the early years and of Alexander the Great and his mentor Aristotle. Greek officials announced that the archaeologists working at the site, it's the Royal Gymnasium of Mysia, have uncovered ornate mosaic-decorated halls that formed part of the school. They're trying to peel back the layers, so it's actually pretty interesting if you're into that history. It's very interesting. So the internet went after the Flock CEO's personal information, and apparently they decided that they were going to list his house as a public toilet. It's the internet, which is funny. It took Mashable, who can't write a story to save their godforsaken lives. It took them a good five paragraphs to get to the point. So, yeah, they basically took his address and they listed it as a public toilet. See, I made it easy. Let's see. A man blames his McDonald's breakfast for speeding 50 miles over the speed limit in Manassas. How so? Well, he's real hungry. He was craving. He's craving it. He goes, I was too quick. He said in the video, I was trying to hit the McDonald's breakfast. And see, look what you're doing, McDonald's. You made that man speed. You're going to get people killed, McDonald's. Just make the all-day breakfast. Just do it. A year after the end of the EV tax credit, is the future still electric? Asks government-funded NPR. Is the government-funded electric car still electric? No, it's not. I see them where it says electric car parking only, and I purposely drive a gas guzzler because I love oil and gas. Oil and gas is my best friend, and if I could take oil and gas as like physical entities to the JCPenney store and get a beautiful photo, like in front of a fall vignette with our faces magically hovering over us like in those 80s photos, I would. So long story long. No one's buying them as much because they're horrible and the batteries are as expensive as the car itself if you have to replace it. End of. Although if you like them, that's your jam. I'm all for it. You do you. I'm not going to tell you what to drive. I just think they're G-H-E-Y. I'm just saying. No offense. A live grenade was found in a Broadwater County storage unit. I bet how much you want to bet that someone was like, oh, this is an old antique thing. It wasn't drilled out, though. It was live. It was a live grenade. Oh, yeah. It had some... tape on it, and they said there's a grenade with a toothpick where the pin goes off. What they said, it was authentic. EOD crews came out and they're like, oh my gosh, it's a real one. It wasn't a drilled out one that someone mistook, like the one on my desk. It's not like that. And a

0: Georgia student was dancing on the sofa, fell out of an 8th floor apartment window. She's okay, though. Yeah, she's fine. Got a little bruise. That's it. 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
2: ABC News, I'm Dave Packard. And a surprise move tonight. New York Governor Kathy Hochul said she issued an executive order to appoint Attorney General Letitia James as a special prosecutor for the alleged gang rape at a Cornell fraternity in 2024. Freshman Felix Reichman-Kernow says students want more action and information from the administration.
3: There's definitely just a lot of like anger and people are very riled up. And I've noticed that, like, everywhere.
2: Powerful storms, life-threatening flash flooding, threatening millions of Americans in the heartland tonight. In Tennessee, death row inmate Krista Pike, alive but in critical condition after authorities failed to execute her following multiple lethal injections. Less than 8 hours after liftoff, a SpaceX Crew Dragon with 4 NASA astronauts and 1 Canadian astronaut on board arrived at their destination.
4: Great news. We have confirmed that the 12 hooks have completed its hard capture, meaning that the crew is now docked to the International Space Station.
2: This is ABC News. A fisherman north of Portland, Oregon, thankful for his headphones after they allowed him to call for help without being able to reach for his phone during a recent emergency. ABC's Alex Stone.
5: A Coast Guard helicopter rescued the fisherman who was pinned under a rock on a jetty in Warrenton, Oregon. A rock had somehow become dislodged and landed on him.
6: We're getting the rescuer survivor to the aircraft now.
5: The man was hoisted into the Coast Guard helicopter, his mother posting online he was saved by his behind-the-ear headphones he was wearing that allowed him to call for help. When local rescuers got on scene, they could see with a drone he was trapped under a boulder. He was freed and airlifted from the jetty with injuries. Alex Stone, ABC News.
2: Mortgage rates in the U.S. once again on the rise this week for a 30-year fixed-rate mortgage hitting 7.28%, highest rate in nearly 3 years, 6th straight week of increases. A year ago, that number was at 6.34%. Dave Packer, ABC News.
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12: This is a Bloomberg Money Minute. Good news about the nation's labor market ahead of tomorrow's September jobs report. Planned corporate layoffs declined last month, and first-time jobless claims this week slipped to 197,000, the fewest since July. Continuing claims, a sign of the long-term unemployed, fell to a 3.5-year low. It was an up-and-down day on Wall Street, though. Stocks pulled lower on a rise in oil prices and with growth in U.S. manufacturing slowing last month. But a rally in the bond market and optimism about AI giant Anthropic hosting an initial public stock offering next month turned things around. And at the close, the Dow was up 21 points, the NASDAQ up by 11, the S&P added 15, oil back to around $93 a barrel. A late earnings miss from Nike after weak sales in China, its sportswear, and at its Michael Jordan sneakers brand. And Amazon today showing off an updated line of Kindle e-readers, which are thinner, lighter, and have a longer battery life and come in an array of new colors. Tom Busby, Bloomberg Radio.
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14: Heading into a soggy weekend, eventually getting into some cooler weather. Clear skies, overnight low 67, a pop-up storm or two after 5 p.m. Friday, otherwise sunshine, a high of 92. Maybe a pop-up storm Friday night, overnight low 68. A good chance of rain and storms Saturday morning especially, and then again after 2 p.m., high of 87. Rain and thunder likely Sunday, high 77. I'm meteorologist Mark Thibodeau from the Weather Channel.
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0: Welcome back to the program. Little fun group. It's like goth folk. It's very cool, but they're called Sarah Julia. And it's a group that's actually based in the... They're Dutch. Don't hold that against them. They're based in the Netherlands, but they have very interesting arrangements and very good harmonies. So anyway, that might be one of the tracks that you get next week because we have the daily soundtrack. So there you go. All right. So we were talking about the Fly Dubai situation and the UAE's partnership because how did an Omani pilot with that nationality, just to recap real fast, if you're going to be flying into Israel, as a pilot, your country has to acknowledge Israel's right to exist and have normalized relations. Oman doesn't. UAE does. I'm not saying that UAE was part of it because they were one of the first signatories on the Abraham Accords, risking the wrath of the Arab world, really. What I'm suggesting is that they have been made a target because Oman and IRGC are besties. I feel that they were looking to make UAE a target also, not just because of its normalized relations with Israel under the Abraham Accords, but because it's been open to more, how do I put it, economic westernization, right? And I think kind of that's, I think they have every bit of motivation as to finding out what exactly is going on, as everybody else does. And I was telling Kane, you know, this is an international thing. I know people who work in oil and gas that have flown on Fly Dubai. And I don't think, while they were targeting Israelis, I want to make it very clear. If you think that jihadis are just going to stop at Israel, you are deluded and unhelpful. And you're a problem to the rest of us who are trying to keep everything locked down and keep everybody else safe. And I say this because I told Kane on break, how many times do you think that same pilot, he was a co-pilot, you know he's been on other flights. How many times has he flown planes with people and he's been a jihadi the whole time? There were Americans on this flight. There were Americans on that flight. How many times did this jihadi fly a plane into other countries? What if he decided he's just going to take out Big Ben? What if he's going to take out Big Ben? What if he decided Fly Dubai is coming to Dallas? What if they decide they're just going to take out something in Dallas? He's on another Emirati line. These sleeper cells are real. I love how people are like, well, They'll just stop at Israel. They'll just stop at the Jews. You're the problem. Imagine living in such a, living so simply, intellectually. I mean, no wonder. There are no problems in life. That's crazy. And then, so here's what I'm thinking. I'm like, okay, so how many other pilots do we got to be worrying about? I don't want to get on a plane and be looking at my pilot like, you know, I don't want that. I do not want to live like that. But I will. You know what I mean? Or what about if you're in an Uber? Hell, what if you're in an Uber? What if you have an Uber driver and he just thinks you're Jewish and he's a jihadi, so he just thinks you are, and he's going to run the car into something. I mean, who knows? This is insane. That's what I'm saying. You know, they hate the United States also. There's a reason why that nickname, Great Satan, came out. They hate us. Gaza Ministry of Health released mortality numbers for 2025. Hamas had to tell on themselves, don't you know? They had to tell on themselves with us. So this story is pretty crazy. The facts are emerging about these fatalities, and it's exactly what everybody has been saying. And honestly, a lot of people should lose their careers, but they won't, because they've been involved in the blood libeling, so the damage is done. The famine stuff was completely blown up. The destruction of healthcare was completely, no pun intended, but that narrative was destroyed. Hamas's own numbers debunked the claim that it was mostly civilians that were lost. Their own numbers showed that it was like 99% dudes that are young military age males. That's it. And that's not even, they have thousands of combatants. So this Gaza Ministry of Health, they've released these mortality numbers. In 25, they had a total of 24,650 deaths in Gaza. 18,870, 76.6% were violent, of which 17,286, 70% were due to quote-unquote war operations, and 1,584, 6.4% were classified as accidents. There were a total of 5,780, 23.4% nonviolent deaths, including disease, old age, and all other causes. The 5,780 deaths, that's the nonviolent disease, old age, and all other causes, is about the same as the annual nonviolent mortality in Gaza before the war, and the age distribution is similar to that of what it was in 2021. There is no significant excess of nonviolent deaths. So despite what everybody's been saying, there are very actual indirect deaths due to the Gazan war. That's the fact of it. They had in 25, 50,227 births, giving the natural population growth of 25,577, or getting up to about 1.3% in Gaza in 25, which is a higher population growth than any other country in any other area in that part of the world, and most countries in the world on average. Huh. Now, that was in 25, it's 6,000 births per month in Gaza. And that's, again, Gaza Ministry of Health. Assuming the similar number of nonviolent deaths in Gaza in 26 as in 25, that means there are 12 times more births than deaths in Gaza. And Gaza is now experiencing one of the highest population growths in the world. And this tracks with everything else. Because this is something we've talked about for quite some time, is this whole thing about the population and the growth and the birth rate. The birth rate has been high for a long time in Gaza, specifically. We've also witnessed the polio campaign Israel did over there with the kids. UNICEF data. So this combined with UNRWA, the UNICEF data, etc., there is no genocide. Genocide is a deliberate attempt to exterminate a group of people because they're members of that group. And that's what they're saying. The genocide has been against Gaza's neighbors. because they fulfill every legal definition. Not only that, but that's literally what they're trying. That's what they're trying to do. Same thing that the Muslims are doing to the Christians in Nigeria and Sudan. That all of these people who say Christ is king, but they betray him with their words and actions, but they never say Jesus is Lord because he's not for them. Let's be real. But the people who sit here and go on about religion, and they go on about Christians, and they make a big deal about genocide in Gaza, none of them have tweeted one thing about Nigeria or Sudan. And you're talking of thousands of Christian murders there. There are missionaries there who are hiding, and they're still doing the work of the Lord. They're there hiding. And it's the Muslims going around killing everybody in Nigeria and Sudan. Those are the colonists. The Muslims are the colonists in Africa. Let's be very blunt about how this happened. They are the original colonists. All colonization, they invented it. They pioneered it. Remember when they were, well, you don't remember, but from history, when they were kidnapping Americans, kidnapping our merchant sailors and selling them into slavery, and Jefferson had to create a navy and send them over. That's where the shores of Tripoli come from. And the Marines song, that's where it comes from. So there is no genocide. There is no, none of that. There's no famine. There hasn't been any of that. They've been 3 years, they've been shrieking about genocide, and they try to puff it up with academic fraud. And now it's completely collapsing. By the way, The Lancet even disproved these numbers. It's a fact that the population of Gaza has increased since October 7th. And it was one of the highest birth rates, highest rates of growth in the world before. These are indisputable God's honest facts. And if you don't like them, you can just take them up in prayer with the Lord, because these are hard numbers. This is the real stuff. All that pally slop they're pushing at you, that's the demonic lie. Pretty damning when you look at it. And there's links galore. I've sent them to you. You have them. In fact, you have this last one in your email prep for you subscribers. You can go, and you don't take my word for it. Just go look at it for yourself. But that's the truth of it. So this is, I mean, how are you going to reconcile that? Now, speaking of Islamists, New York City's first lady is, I love this completely snotty phrase. Pinky's out, guys. She's in residence at it's a jihadi wellness retreat for the ladies. It's in this old Portuguese castle that's like thousands of dollars a night to stay in. Of course, she loves taking pictures of herself. That's another photo she took of herself that you have. It's called the Women's Sanctuary. I've never seen a woman so obsessed with her own self. She draws her own self. She's an artist, and this is another selfie that she took of her, and it's been cropped because it's one of those where her arm's out. She loves taking photos of herself, which I think, isn't that vanity? Isn't that haram? I don't know how and she says she's Syrian, but she was born in Houston, so whatever. She's born in damn Houston, but she's like, I'm Syrian. I'm a Syrian artist. No, girl, you are not. You're a Nepo baby. So, and not an attractive one. So, she's wrapping up an artist in residence. This is from the Washington Free Beacon. And one of the things is literally the materials from it declare from the river to the sea. Can I share with you a picture of the woman leading it? Okay, I'm going to do something here real quick. Bear with me. So that's the woman leading it. Kane's already laughing. She looks like the alien singer from Fifth Element. She also looks like that one Russian guy who did, hold up, I need this. She also looks like that one Russian guy who he's a viral video, and I know you've seen it, where he gets up and he goes, he does that Russian singer. She looks like that. The lady, oh man, you know what her little thing looks like? I don't know if I can say it. It looks like she's climbing out of an That's what it looks like. That's what it looks like. Anyway, she looks like that alien singer from The Fifth Element. So that's where the New York City's Rama Duwaj is. And the Women's Sanctuary, they said, we're gathering to reclaim our history. It is very interesting. The Free Beacon notes that they're going to these areas where the caliphate and like, you know, Southern Europe and near the Mediterranean, where the caliphate had conquered and killed all the slaughtered all these Christians back in the day, you know, before they finally had to go, I guess we got to get the Crusades up. Interesting. And she's doing Arabic calligraphy. Isn't interesting, right? That's where she is right now. She's been there the whole time. Thousands. That's the thing that she wanted to take. She was demanding security to go through, because she's apparently going into her home country, even though she was born in Houston. She was going to go to Syria, and she was trying to get taxpayer-funded police protection for some reason. I don't even know. We have more on the way as we finish up this broadcast. 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
17: Fox News, I'm Ted Linder. President Trump campaigning for Republicans in Durant, Oklahoma, telling supporters he's confident Mike Mazie can win the election to succeed Governor Kevin Stitt.
18: The governor's going to win. He's going to win. He's going to be great. You're going to have your senator candidate is going to win. They're all going to win. And they say, why are you going to Oklahoma? I said, you know why? Because I won Oklahoma all three times with the highest vote total.
17: Mazie facing Democrat Cindy Munson, the president campaigning in Texas earlier today. Lawyers for Lindsey Clancy attempted to have the murder indictments against her that charged her with killing her three children tossed.
19: The judge who presided over the case, William Sullivan, said no to that, with a ruling that said the evidence was sufficient for a jury to find beyond a reasonable doubt that Clancy committed the killings. He also said there was enough evidence to show Clancy was criminally responsible for her actions.
17: Fox's Jill Nato. 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
14: Days on the warm side through the end of the week, and then things begin to turn a little more rainy this weekend. Could be some heavy rain Saturday, Sunday, and that will force us into a cool down. Clear skies, overnight low 67, a pop-up storm or two after 5 p.m. Friday. Sunshine otherwise, high of 92, a good chance of rain and some storms on Saturday, a high of 87. Showers and storms on Sunday, a high of 77. I'm meteorologist Mark Thibodeau from the Weather Channel.
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0: Paranormal. It's part paranormal and part abnormal. There's nothing ordinary about what's on your speakers. Into the Paranormal with Jeremy Scott.
1: What I'm hearing that hunters who have decades of experience are hearing things that are not normal out there in the woods. It makes me wonder what's actually happening out there. In fact, the BFRO's Matt Moneymaker has warned around the Lake Norfolk area in Arkansas to be on the lookout for potential Bigfoot encounters after this one just a couple of nights ago by the hunter who reported vocalizations, maybe somewhat like the Sierra sounds or something like that. I looked up, found myself a investigator with the Bigfoot Field Researchers Organization for the past 15 years, Carter Bouchard. He is an experienced outdoorsman, studied amphibians and reptiles in college. He has long been interested in Sasquatch habituation sites, burial research, infrasound, language, and stick structures. Carter has had nearly 100 reports published to the BFRO website and has interviewed over 500 witnesses and counting. He's also met and visited the properties of nearly half of those witnesses and monitors and visits several properties with ongoing habituation activity to this day. So here he is. Welcome to the show, Carter. It's great to have you here.
2: Thanks for having me, Jeremy. Nobody else will, so I greatly appreciate it.
1: Oh, okay, well, you're number one in my book.
2: Well, appreciate it.
1: Absolutely. So you had a howling encounter. I don't know how much similar to the one that we reported at the top of the program, because I haven't heard yours yet, but did this one, like, speak to you?
2: I've had them speak to me. Of course, it's not a language we understand. Of course, it's gibberish. You know, Ron Moorhead has the classic recordings of the Chinaman chatter, as they call it, or just gibberish. And I've heard it, you know, live myself. Once you hear something of that nature, your whole world changes. If you were on the fence about any of this being real, you know, it'll baptize you real quick.
1: Actually, you were trying to gain the Bigfoot's attention by calling out to it or howling out to it, right?
2: Yes. Yeah. Now, I have had an experience with one of my favorite habituation families, where we sat. What they often do is, on Saturday nights, nothing to do in the middle of Mark Twain National Forest down here in Missouri, get a couple of six packs of beer, some snacks, sit on the porch, and we threw small rocks and twigs across the road to the Sasquatch people, and they would throw them back, just sort of a little game that they play. And that was incredible enough, but they told me, I tell you what, Carter, give me your best Sasquatch howl and then introduce yourself. And so I did what I considered to be my best howl. It's, you know, nothing special. It's just, you know, you hear them enough, you can mimic it. I did a howl and then I introduced myself. Hello, my name is Carter, and I'll be darned, within 2 or 3 seconds, in my exact voice, hello, Carter. Hello, Carter. Just as clear as a bell, it was in my voice. They can mimic anything. And the look on my face was, I was dumbfounded. And they were laughing their butts off, my witnesses, because they're going, yep, happens every time.
1: So this thing was Did you audibly hear it, or was it like in your head telepathically?
2: No, I audibly heard it. I audibly heard it. I do hear telepathic messages every now and then, but this was like on a loudspeaker. It was clear, very loud, and in my exact voice, like I'm talking to you right now. It's like talking to myself. It was awesome, and it validated so many things I had heard of but not yet experienced. You know, I believed it to be true, but I had not experienced it myself until I did, and now I can vouch for it 155%.
1: 155%. That's a lot of percent.
2: Yeah, I got it to spend. Yeah, it the things I've seen and heard with the Sasquatch people, Forest people, whatever you want to call them, is just, you know, amazing. And the habituation families. I've got some incredible photos. Of course, we can't see them here, but some of the things that they are allowed to experience with the Sasquatch people living on their property is just incredible. You know, it's mind-boggling at times. Just crazy.
1: Have you tested this vocalization thing? I mean, have you tried to have drawn-out conversations with the Bigfoot?
2: Yes, to no avail, but where I tried it on a couple of occasions, there was a reason why they were not speaking back to me, because I was on an expedition in Illinois I led in 2019, and I had picked a spot that I was not exactly sure of what.
1: Oh, did we lose you? I hope we didn't lose him.
2: No, I'm here.
1: Okay.
2: I'm here.
1: Then please continue by all means.
2: Yeah. When I went to Murfreesboro, Illinois, to scout for my location, everybody in the town told me, I'll tell you where you don't want to go. No man, woman, or child will ever be caught in this area. It's cursed. Nobody will go ever. And I said, well, that's where I want to go because that's what I'm looking for, because I had an expedition to lead, you know. And so I picked this spot not knowing that it was the location of where 94 Native Americans died during the Trail of Tears death march, as they call it, from the East Coast to the West Coast. And they froze to death in this location. And so they don't go there because it's cursed and haunted because of the way the Native Americans were treated in that particular area. And the Sasquatch people and the Native Americans go back hundreds and hundreds, if not thousands of years, with a symbiotic relationship over the, you know, centuries. And so there's a connection there. And I was not aware of it at the time. Usually I'm pretty thorough when I research an area. This one here, I've heard the story a million times. Nobody in their right mind will go in this area at night. Well, that's where I want to go. That's where I have all my expeditions. You tell me that's not where I want to go, that's where I'm going, because that's where the action is.
1: And where is that?
2: Well, this particular spot was in Alma, Illinois. And there is the Trail of Tears. You know, they marched straight through this area in Illinois. And this is where they were waiting in the dead of winter, one winter, for help and clothing to come.
1: We'll pick it up right there. Carter Bouchard with us tonight. I'm Jeremy Scott.
0: Into the paranormal.
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0: I'm Jeremy Scott, talking Bigfoot tonight. The mystery lives on. Carter Bouchard with us tonight. Bigfoot Field Researchers Organization and author of the book Sasquatch Evidence of an Enigma. All right, so, well, before the break, we were talking about this Illinois sighting, right?
1: Mm-hmm. Goodness. Yeah.
0: All right, continue, please.
1: All right, so we went, it was a, now this was COVID, mind you. So there was, the expedition went from about 25 people down to four, because the guy who was going to run it for BFRO bailed out because he didn't want to be bothered with an expedition of 10 to 15 people, because you usually have it in the 20s to 30s. Well, people were dropping out because of COVID. And so I ended up with four people and a partner of mine that lives in Illinois, Harold. And so there were six of us all together. The smallest I've ever done, but it was incredibly fruitful. A lot of footprints. We cast footprints, a lot of stick structures, a lot of activity back at camp, but where we had the actual expedition excursion was in this Trail of Tears area. And the Sasquatch, at night, they would not communicate with us. It was very frustrating. You could hear them. We were in a ravine about 15, 20 feet deep. It was about 100 yards deep. And this flood had come through there years ago and washed all the Indian graves that had been buried there, the ones that died in the late 1800s, early 1900s, when they froze to death. So the flood had come through and washed out the creek that was there and made this ravine, which made it really interesting for an expedition. So we were having, they were watching us. We could hear them following us at night, but they would just not communicate. You know, you try, you know, other than throwing some sticks and twigs at us, there was no real communication. We could hear them grunting and snorting, but there was just, it was eerily quiet. They were watching us. Normally we're kind of trying to watch them and listen to them, but they were watching us. We were the interesting party, I guess. And so that was a Friday night. We came back Saturday and hunting season had started. So there was hunters up in this area, up in tree stands, where nobody ever goes except hunters who want to bag a deer. So we saw them during the day and realized it was going to be kind of quiet at night. And it was. The activity was even less than what we had. We could still sense their presence, but they were not communicating. So we bag up and go home about 8 o'clock that night, Saturday night. I leave my trail camera there so I can maybe catch a random shot of something. If you don't leave a camera, you're never going to get one. If you leave a camera, you're still probably not going to get anything, but it's at least a shot. So I left my camera at this downed log where we stopped each night because it was just about the right spot to stop. I came back the next morning to get my camera, and I picked up my camera, but on this log was six rocks. And I looked at it, and I looked at it, and I'm going, this can't be. They left six rocks to commemorate the fact that we were there and they were watching us. There was one long, pointed rock, and behind that rock was four other rocks, the four expedition people. I'm the leader. I'm the long, pointed rock.
0: So that was the number of people, six?
1: Yeah. The other rock at the other end of the log was my friend Harold, who stayed in his truck and

0: way back to Kansas City. It's 340 miles from where I was. I called him and told him what happened. He was just as excited as I was. I was just beside myself. And then I told him where it was. He came by and looked at it later. Well, then I called my wife, as I always do. I say, hey, I'm on my way back from Illinois. And you won't believe what happened. I told her about the rocks and everything. She said, well, what time did that happen? So I don't know exactly. We left around 6 or 6:30. It was October, cold. It was Illinois, and it was COVID. Nobody was out. So nobody was coming through that area. And she said, well, I said, why'd you ask? She said, well, about 8:30 last night, I was getting ready for bed, and a blue orb came into our bedroom, did three circles around the bedroom, flew into the bathroom, and disappeared. And that was the Sasquatch people letting me know they knew where I lived, they knew who I was, and what I was doing. It was just an incredible shoulder tap moment that I was communicating with the forest people, or they were communicating with me. It was just awesome. I usually end up getting teary-eyed when I explain this, and you can't see me now, but I'm probably got some moisture under my eyes. But it was a hallelujah moment. It was, it defined the paranormal aspects of these beings. It defined their thought process. They memorialized us being there and showing respect for the Native Americans that passed away there by not desecrating the area any longer like a lot of people have done. And so it was just one of those aha moments. As long as I live, I don't know if anything will actually replace it. It was incredible.
1: So how do you explain the orbs?
0: Well, the orb was them. I believe, they can go into orb form. A lot of my habituation families see orbs, and then they'll see a Sasquatch. They have seen them morph out of an orb into their full self, their full physical self on the property. They've seen this before. Several families report the same type of thing. They also report UFOs right before or right after a Sasquatch event, or a Sasquatch event right before or right after a UFO event. So there is a tie-in. I can't explain it in great detail, but there is a tie-in.
1: Habituation. This would be an ongoing relationship with the Bigfoot.
0: Correct. Most of my families have, when I say habituation, they are living in harmony. The Sasquatch were obviously there long before my people got there. But, a lot of the family farms have been in the family for generations. So the kids that used to go there and hear about grandpa talking to, gorillas in the woods are now experiencing the Sasquatch people as his uncles and aunts and grandparents did, and they're living on the property now once the people pass on. And so you and the Sasquatch people, the forest people, you can interact as often or as infrequently as you want. There's no pressure. There's no
2: wow.
0: It's just, you all right. See this.
1: We'll get into that when we continue tonight. My guest is Carter Bouchard. I'm Jeremy Scott, somewhere between the paranormal and the abnormal.

Considered by most, optimized curcumin is one of the few bioavailable and highly absorbable curcumin products on the market. Hi, I'm Dr. Mitch. Since most chronic diseases have inflammation, our optimized curcumin seems to be a perfect addition to any nutritional program. It makes sense to me that preventing or reducing inflammation is a key component to our overall health. The Mayo Clinic found that curcumin can decrease swelling and inflammation, has antioxidant properties.

0: properties, and research suggests that curcumin can prevent cancer, or at least slow the spread of cancer, and in many instances make chemotherapy more effective. It protects our healthy cells even from radiation. TotalWellness.com, where we help you to look good, feel good, and enjoy total wellness.
1: I'm Andrew Saul, Commissioner of Social Security. I'm here to warn you about telephone scammers pretending to be government employees.
2: ABC News, I'm Dave Packer. New York Governor Kathy Hochul appointed a special prosecutor to oversee the investigation into the Cornell gang rape accusations. Hochul says she's lost faith in the local district attorney's ability to handle the case. Attorneys for Krista Pike are asking for her death sentence to be commuted in the wake of her botched execution last night in Tennessee. She's said to be in critical condition at a hospital. In Las Vegas tonight.
3: It was 9 years ago that shots first rang out at the south end of the Strip. That night changed our city forever.
2: Mayor Shelley Berkeley at a vigil marking the date that many died in the Route 91 Harvest Festival mass shooting. The gunman opened fire from the window of a hotel, killing 58 people as the music festival went on and wounding hundreds of others. Two others died from their injuries in the years following. This is ABC News. Several changes to the country's food stamp program, also known as SNAP, take effect this month. ABC's Rebecca Jarvis explains.
4: The families hardest hit by inflation because rising costs take up a much larger share of their budget are also most dependent on these SNAP benefits. So here's what you can expect right now. Eligibility depends largely on household income, disability status, and where you live. But Congress has already imposed stricter work requirements on SNAP recipients, raising the age limit for able-bodied adults without dependents from 54 to 64.
2: In anticipation of these changes, some states like Arizona are already seeing a big drop in enrollment. A Massachusetts man's been arrested after reportedly cyberstalking Katie Miller, the wife of top Trump advisor Stephen Miller. According to court documents, the man made over 40 calls and texts to Katie Miller with messages prosecutors described as increasingly menacing between August 3rd and September 23rd. Dave Packer, ABC News.
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10: 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The brand licensing company, which owns Forever 21, Brooks Brothers, Eddie Bauer, and much more, has made a takeover offer to buy Mattel, the toy maker of Barbie dolls and Hot Wheels, for around $6 billion. Shares of Mattel shot higher today, up nearly 19%. Elsewhere on Wall Street, stocks clawed back from some earlier losses on anticipation of AI giant Anthropic hosting an initial public stock offering next month, and as investors bought up U.S. Treasury bonds. At the close, the Dow up 21, the Nasdaq up 11, the S&P added 15, and oil was higher, back near $93 a barrel. Elon Musk, in a tweet, says the CEO of Delta Airlines could lose his job for passing over SpaceX's Starlink satellite system in favor of Amazon's Leo for in-flight Wi-Fi service. And the restaurant chain Chili's out with a new streetwear line called the Suburban Collection of rugby shirts, hoodies, jerseys, baseball caps, and much more. Tom Busby, Bloomberg Radio.
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14: Days on the warm side through the end of the week, and then things begin to turn a little more rainy this weekend. Could be some heavy rain Saturday, Sunday, and that will force us into a cool down. Clear skies, overnight low 67, a pop-up storm or two after 5 p.m. Friday. Sunshine otherwise, high of 92, a good chance of rain and some storms on Saturday, a high of 87. Showers and storms on Sunday, a high of 77. I'm meteorologist Mark Thibodeau from the Weather Channel.
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15: He's still up there.
16: He says three different Bigfoot stared at him from the hill.
17: I'm so startled right now. I think I may have stumbled across a Bigfoot.
18: It is said there lives an ape-like man larger than you or me. His existence has captured the attention of millions.
19: There's a Sasquatch down there.
20: Blurring the lines between reality and the unknown, you're riding into the paranormal.
21: Something's out there. Folks have apparently been able to interact with this something. More than once, repeatedly, over time. Our guest tonight, Carter Bouchard, you've, I guess, seen this for yourself how many times? This interaction involving groups of people.
22: Oh, probably a half a dozen that I've been there, you know, personally to see or hear, contact on demand. They have the option, like I said, it's you see us, you may try to contact us, we may interact with you, you may try to interact with us, but it's a friendly and it's a peaceful coexistence, and nobody forces the issue. There's gifting involved. The family I was talking about earlier, where the one called my name, there, it's about a quarter mile walk to the mailbox. They have a couple of hundred acres, so they walk the dog. The dog they have is a big watchdog, and so they walk the dog every morning. That's his exercise for the day. Mostly they'll walk up to the mailbox, get the mail, and walk back home. Exercise for the dog. Everybody's happy. On a few rare occasions where they didn't take the dog with them, it's too cold or what have you, they would walk, and on one occasion, a Sasquatch would step out from behind a tree and peek and let them see them. Well, one time, they showed them their baby, a baby Sasquatch. It was probably 6 months old, and that's an incredibly rare event. But they trust the humans. There's an arena of trust between everybody. No guns. You don't hunt ridiculously just to have trophies. You know, take care of the planet, take care of the earth. You know, they're trying to get a message to people and live with others that are not like you, and you have obvious differences in at least appearance, if not language, but you can still coexist. It's sort of a message they're trying to impart to the world. As you know, we have there's a big job ahead of us as far as that goes. But it's just they interact, they gift, they'll give them food, they get the food back, they'll gift them rocks. They gift chicken, roasted chicken. They love roasted chicken. They love peanut butter. So they gift back and forth. And the things of value to the Sasquatch people aren't necessarily the same. It's a rock. It's a weaving of branches and twigs into a little glyph of sorts. Just little things like that. But it's innocuous, but it's a wonderful thing to witness and hear, you know. And you have to be there to actually understand it, but it, you know, there are people listening right now that understand exactly, they're probably living exactly what I'm talking about right now.
21: Living around these animals, interacting with them, gifting, that sort of thing?
22: Yeah, food items, clothing, dolls, beads, trinkets, things of that nature. Very often, I have a woman out in West Coast area, Washington State, who gifts them, goes to Dollar Tree or Dollar General and buys the real cheap costume jewelry, just little plastic baubles, you know, little dolls, little playsets, little cups and saucers and stuff like that. She gifts them teddy bears. She gifts them to the Sasquatch people. And she puts them in bags, hangs them on a tree. Well, she'll go out there the next morning, and the bears that are in these bags are switched. They're all color-coded with ribbons, and so she can tell where they belong. Well, they have gone through and moved them to another bag. The next day, she'll move them back over to where they should have been, and goes on and on. It's a little game they play. She leaves the necklaces and baubles and bang, you know, toys and stuff like that. And they will gift her handmade necklaces made of twigs and branches and vines. And so it's an incredible thing. They're communicating without saying a lot, but it's, you know, I'm going to give you this. This means something to me. And you give me something that means something to you, and I appreciate it. I thank you. It's a gift. And it's an incredible thing going back and forth.
21: It's about building that trust.
22: Yeah, it's a trust, and it's in knowledge. And there's so much more to it. This family, with all this gifting, when they first moved to the property, of course, they weren't aware of Sasquatch. Well, they quickly found out that they're there. I'll make this story brief because we probably got a break coming up. But they would go out, and they lived in Washington State, so they have a lot of figs and, you know, plums and, you know, fruit that doesn't grow in really, really hot areas. And so they came out one morning, and all their fruit trees were stripped bare. There was nothing left. And they heard from the neighbors, well, you probably got some hairy friends that you're just not aware of. So she yelled, screamed, cussed them out, said, you don't do that. This is how we feed our family. You stole all our food. So they made a deal with them, and they verbalized it. You take all the food from the middle of the tree on up, because we can't reach that anyway. And we get everything from the middle on down, and that's ours. And that's our truce. You obey that, we'll all be fine. That's what they did the next season when it was time for all the fruit to go, be gone, taken, drop, or whatever. They did just that. They took the fruit from the top of the trees, and they left the fruit at the bottom, the low-hanging fruit, for my people. And to show their apology for stealing all their fruit, they left a couple of days after that event, her screaming at him, a rabbit that had been gutted. They left it in this little koi pond they have, and it was a symbolic gesture. I'm leaving you. This is a big deal. This could have fed a member of their family. They left them this rabbit that had been gutted and washed and cleaned for them as a peace offering. And that's you can't even hardly put that into words. It's just an incredible act.
21: Who cleans a chicken out and leaves it on your property in a pool of water?
22: Yeah, well, it was a rabbit, but the same thing.
21: A rabbit, sorry, you know, yeah.
22: Yeah, and it was like, and see, they have an autistic son. He's 50. He lives with them. He's never been able to work in public. He can speak and talk. He just can't interact and do things. So he still lives at home with them. He's the one that takes care of the fruit trees, and he's the one.
21: All right, hang on.
0: Into the paranormal.
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0: Somewhere between the paranormal and the abnormal, I'm Jeremy Scott. We thank you for being with us this week. Talking tonight on the program with Carter Bouchard from the Bigfoot Field Researchers Organization, author of the book Sasquatch Evidence of an Enigma, and also Sasquatch Habituations. All right, so back to the story of this family. Please continue.
1: Yes, okay, so... but that was a gift. It was a peace offering, and it made perfect sense. And that little problem has been solved. To this day, they share the fruit on the tree, and everybody's happy. Now, as my couple who moved into this area, truly unbaptized about what's going on, they slowly got used to the fact that the Sasquatch are there, they're on their property, and they, the mother, the wife, the woman, is open to all of this. The husband, on the other hand, up until very recently, believed virtually none of it. You know, she would see them at night, they would come to her. In a vision, they would come to her and float outside her bedroom. They sleep in separate rooms because of snoring issues. And so, and he was like, oh, baloney, that's a bunch of hoo-ha. That's no way, honey. You know, if you're having fun, I'm happy for you, but I don't believe any of this. You know, well, they would come and morph into an orb, come through the walls of the house from outdoors, reshape themselves into the Sasquatch being, and most often it was the female with her baby who would come and visit Rebecca in the house, in the bedroom. Often they were holding the teddy bears that she had gifted them. And it was the strangest, but it was the most wonderful thing. And of course, she tells her husband, he's going, oh, yeah, right. They're coming out of nowhere. They're coming through the walls. Give me a break. You know, no way. So this was her relationship with the Sasquatch people for about a year, year and a half. And suddenly, one night, her husband sees one appear in his bedroom, and all bets are off. He is totally on board. It was an incredible, you know, you hear people all the time, there's no such animal. I've been in these woods for 30 years. If there's a Bigfoot out there, I'd have seen them. There ain't none, because I've never seen them. They don't exist. A skeptic. And now he's on the other team. It's an incredible journey to watch, but the gifting, and it's a communication thing. There's no language or speaking of gibberish or other families that do have that interaction where they're listening to them speaking to one another. They're having the conversations out in the woods with their Chinaman chatter. Just this gibberish. You've probably heard it. And
0: the samurai sounds.
1: Yeah, the samurai chatter, you know, Ron Moorhead stuff. And it's an incredible thing to hear. I've heard it. It's an incredible thing to experience. And some of my people listen to it somewhat regularly, where the Sasquatch will be out talking to one another. And it's just this chatter, and you can hear the different tones of the different, you know, father, son, mother, daughter, babies. You hear all of that. And that's part of the habituation. That's why I got into the habituation part of it, because these people are nurturing these relationships with these creatures. They had this going before I came along. I mean, they've been living this way in complete anonymity, because you don't tell your neighbors that stuff. They don't believe that. You know, some do, but most don't. And so these people were already experiencing these relationships and gifting and seeing the young ones grow up from babies to adults. They were living this before me or any other researchers came along. It was just a rite of passage. You know, when you move on to Grandpa or Uncle Bob's property, Well, you get the chickens, you get the horse, and you get the Sasquatch, because they're there. They were there before any humans were ever there, and they'll be there long after we're gone. And it's just an incredible thing, and that's, you know, why it's such an emotional thing for me, because I'm getting to experience this, and I don't go visit them a lot because they know I'm a researcher. Some of the Sasquatch people that aren't familiar with me or haven't seen me there, they know who I am. Once I pull in, they know he's a researcher. He's got gear in his car. I know, we know who he is. They know who I am. So I don't visit because I don't want to ruin what they have, because I don't want them to think they're getting sold down the river and they're going to try to get a picture of them or kill one or do anything that crazy. They already know that's not going to happen. But me being there, polluting the potion, so to speak, there's no need for me to be there, except on rare occasion when they're in a sharing mood and show me the things, like they scream my name back out. It's amazing. Just
0: so
1: amazing.
0: We shouldn't try to kill one if given the opportunity.
1: I would not. We will come up with a body at some point in time. The government already has. They know full well what's going on with the Sasquatch. We just don't. That's a whole other can of worms. Don't get me started.
0: I want to throw this out there because I found it absolutely hilarious, and I'm in for a laugh. It's kind of the end of the week for me, and I need a laugh. Yep. They say that Bigfoot can be caught. All you need is a giant net and a Bigfoot suit.
1: Yeah, that'll do it. That might get you eaten.
0: It's according to AI.
1: Yeah, that's why I don't use AI at all.
0: Yeah, can you imagine like a net chasing after a Bigfoot in the forest with a net?
1: It would have to be chain link fence material.
0: Because they tear right
1: through it. They could break through that, probably. You won't catch one or find a body until they're ready to take us to the next level, I don't think. Unless we, you know.
0: So it's kind of like the UFO disclosure, until we're ready, and we're never ready.
1: Yeah, we're never ready because, you know, look at the state of the world and the mentality of man right now. You know, we're constantly worried about money and war and oil and gas and food and all of that. And we're not ready for knowledge of this kind, I don't think. I think that's, you know, they're waiting because they want the world to be a peaceful, loving place. And it's not that. It hadn't been that way in a long time, you know. But they're very spiritual people anyway, the forest people. I mean, they're very spiritual. And they want the best for humanity, which leaves them a great place to live as well, you know.
0: So where do they go when they have babies and when they get injured?
1: Good question. many of them go underground where there's caves, and they have watchers. So if they have a home area, let's say, there's always a watcher watching for humans, predators of any kind. And there's always somebody watching. So if there was somebody coming after them, they would be long gone. But if they're injured, I think they use the cave systems. There's, you know, cave systems in a lot of places. There's places that are so hard to get to remote-wise. There may not be caves, but they may be so high or so low in some valleys. Heavy, heavy, heavy brush. You can't possibly get through unless you got a machete. Who wants to bother with that? And they can go into another dimension and live in another dimension. You'll see them and hear stories about them walking into a tree and not coming out the other side.
0: So portals?
1: Portals. They'll go to another portal. And they're probably right there staring at you, right, standing right next to you. You just can't see them. They're all another dimension.
0: We've got a minute left. To tell the audience how they can contact you, about your books, that sort of thing.
1: You can get a hold of me at SQ Explorer, you know, Sasquatch, SQExplorer@gmail.com. Only way to get a hold of me, I got rid of my website. I've got five Sasquatch books. They're all full color, really nice books. Love to spread the word because they're all about my people, all about the habituation people and some of my experiences as well, but mostly the habituation and the relationships with the humans and the Sasquatch.
0: Appreciate you coming on the program. It was great talking with you.
1: All right, Jeremy, you too. Let's do it again. We got some other weird stuff to talk about.
0: Oh, you do?
2: Well, you know, the abduction.
0: Oh, right. Okay, we'll have you back. There he is, Carter Bouchard. Thanks, Carter. Appreciate it.
2: Good evening. Thanks a lot for having me.
0: Absolutely. From the cold, dark depths of a... I almost forgot about that. Of a secret dungeon somewhere deep in the remote Pacific Northwest. I'm Jeremy Scott. Until we talk to you next time, good night. God bless.

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14: Gearing up for the midterms. I'm Ted Lindner, Fox News. President Trump kicking off a 32-day midterm campaign marathon, hitting the road as Republicans fight to hold on to their power in Congress. The midterms shaping up as a major test of Trump's second term with control of Congress on the line. The midterm election's now just a month and a day away. One key battleground, the U.S. Senate race in Texas between Republican Attorney General Ken Paxton and Democrat James Tallarico. President on Thursday saying,
15: I want to thank you for being here, you special man. And again, you're certainly one of the, but I think maybe the best attorney general in the whole United States of America. That's your only qualification for the job. I'd say that's a very good qualification.
14: The president also rallied in Durant, Oklahoma, where he's told supporters he's confident Mike Mazie can win the election to succeed Governor Kevin Stitt. Mazie faces Democrat Cindy Munson. The president weighing in on the suspected hijacking attempt of that Fly Dubai plane. The president says he's closely following the investigation and was asked whether he believes the suspect may have ties to Iran.
16: They're being very open with us. I would say the answer based on what I'm hearing is yes, but we're working on it right now.
14: Fox's Jeff Paul with more.
17: The Emiratis are leading this investigation, but they are working with the Israelis as they try to figure out why the suspect allegedly stabbed his co-pilot and then tried to crash the plane. Netanyahu saying the suspect was from Oman, a country Israel doesn't have diplomatic ties with and therefore wouldn't be allowed to land in Israel. The prime minister is working to figure out exactly how that was allowed. Netanyahu says the suspect suspect is now being interrogated in Saudi Arabia. The prime minister also crediting not only those ordinary citizens who helped stabilize the plane, but the pilot, an Indian national.
14: The Israeli prime minister telling Fox investigators believe the co-pilot was radicalized by Islamic groups. And the Atlanta Braves moving on. They knock off the Philadelphia Phillies in Atlanta on Thursday night 6-2 to win that first round wild card series. 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
4: 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Just click listen, then swipe right and hear the latest news updates on your time. 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
13: This is a Bloomberg moment. Not much spring in the step for Nike. The first name in sneakers says it's consolidating operations and cutting jobs while warning that the sales slump through which it's currently suffering is poised to deepen. The company now sees revenue declining in the high single digits for the full year after its latest earnings suggest the company's problems are getting worse. Nike's direct-to-consumer revenue missed expectations, and its Converse brand has now posted 14 quarters in a row of falling sales. Hundreds of jobs at Walt Disney are about to go away. Dow Jones was first to report that Disney plans a restructuring of its television operations, which include ABC, ESPN, and FX, with the move expected to include consolidating divisions. It extends a wave of job cuts that began with 1,000 when Disney's new boss took the reins back in March. The job cutting comes concurrently with subscription price hikes for Disney streaming services, the sixth increase in as many years. Andrew O'Day, Bloomberg Radio.
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19: 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We're comparing apples to dried apples on the Old Farmer's Almanac Radio Report. With more practical tips and useful advice, this is the Old Farmer's Almanac Radio Report for Friday, October 2nd, the 275th day of the year. Singer Sting has a birthday, and the comic strip Peanuts was syndicated in newspapers on this day in 1950. Can you get as much nutrition from dried fruit as fresh? Generally, yes. In fact, most nutrients are more concentrated in dried fruit, and it usually has a higher fiber content by weight or volume. So what are the downsides? Calories and sugar. These also become concentrated in dried fruit, and in some cases, sugar gets added. Additionally, because water has been removed, we may need to eat more dried fruit to feel satisfied. Dietary recommendations often count a half cup of dried fruit as equivalent to a full cup of fresh. So keep portion sizes down and avoid added sugar to make dried fruit a nutritious snack. Here's the Old Farmer's Almanac Radio Report. 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
20: Heading into a soggy weekend, eventually getting into some cooler weather. Clear skies, overnight low 67, a pop-up storm or two after 5 p.m. Friday. Otherwise, sunshine, a high of 92. Maybe a pop-up storm Friday night, overnight low 68. A good chance of rain and storms Saturday morning especially, and then again after 2 p.m., high of 87. Rain and thunder likely Sunday, high 77. I'm meteorologist Mark Thibodeau from the Weather Channel.
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1: ABC News, I'm Dave Packer. Attorneys for Krista Pike are asking for her death sentence to be commuted in the wake of her botched execution. The only woman on Tennessee's death row is said to be in critical condition. New York Governor Kathy Hochul said she issued an executive order to appoint Attorney General Letitia James as a special prosecutor for the alleged gang rape at a Cornell fraternity in 2024. Hochul says she lost

0: lost faith in the investigation conducted by Cornell's police department and the local DA. Freshman Felix Reichman Kernow at Cornell's public hearing Wednesday.
1: I think like a lot of people are very angry at the administration. And I think it's also brought a lot of people together in organizing and like in solidarity. I think more people are like making sure they like report things that they see.
0: A judge Wednesday dismissed the Lincoln Memorial reflecting pool vandalism case against former Olympian David Hearn with prejudice, closing the door to recharge him in the future. This is ABC News. U.S. Immigration and Customs Enforcement is changing its policy on which one of its agents can stop vehicles after several high-profile incidents drew national attention.
2: Only ICE officers with lights and sirens can stop cars, and they have to have special training. The changes come too late for the family of Renee Good, shot and killed by ICE in Minnesota. Their attorney announcing a civil lawsuit against high-ranking department officials.
3: ICE and CBP are not above the Constitution.
2: And from Renee Good's partner, Becca.
4: We are here today not out of anger and not out of hate. We are here because Renee's love and legacy demand a better world for her children, for this community, and for this country.
2: Wayne Cabot, ABC News.
0: After serving 7 years in prison, former Dallas police officer Amber Geiger has been granted parole from prison after she was convicted of murdering Botham Jean in his apartment in 2018. She was originally sentenced to 10 years for his death. Dave Packer, ABC News.
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12: Days on the warm side through the end of the week, and then things begin to turn a little more rainy this weekend. Could be some heavy rain Saturday, Sunday, and that will force us into a cool down. Clear skies, overnight low 67, a pop-up storm or two after 5 p.m. Friday. Sunshine otherwise, high of 92, a good chance of rain and some storms on Saturday, a high of 87. Showers and storms on Sunday, a high of 77. I'm meteorologist Mark Thibodeau from the Weather Channel.
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11: The Blitz begins. I'm Chris DeMeo, Fox News. President Trump makes a stop in Texas as Republicans face crucial midterm races.
12: President Trump telling a crowd at a Peterbilt truck factory north of Dallas Thursday.
13: Heavy truck shipments have hit an all-time high, the highest in the history of our country under the Trump administration. So America, trucking is back.
12: Touting his trade and tariff agenda and efforts to boost American production, saying the U.S. has added 60,000 new manufacturing jobs. The president also addressing costs in the Iran war.
13: So one way or the other, it's going to be over. And when it's over, oil is going to go like that. In the meantime, prices have come way down, oil prices.
12: The stop, part of a campaign blitz to promote the GOP as it works to hold on to its slim congressional majorities in the midterm elections. Kristen Goodwin, Fox News.
11: The president also rallied tonight in Oklahoma. President Trump says there's a possible link to Iran and a co-pilot who tried to crash an Israel-bound jet this week. Fox's Jared Halpern has more from the White House.
14: President Trump says investigators are looking into a link between the co-pilot of a Fly Dubai jet who stabbed the pilot and tried to crash the aircraft in Iran.
13: I would say the answer based on what I'm hearing is yes, but we're working on it right now.
14: If Iran is found to have been involved in the attempted attack on the Israel-bound plane, President Trump says there will be a response.
13: Oh, they'll be hit very hard. Don't worry. You just ask them. They know what happened.
14: Israeli Prime Minister Benjamin Netanyahu says the co-pilot underwent Islamist indoctrination. The co-pilot is from Oman, a Gulf country that does not have diplomatic relations with Israel. At the White House, Jared Halpern, Fox News.
11: New York Governor Kathy Hochul has appointed a special prosecutor to oversee an investigation into a woman's allegations that she was raped at a Cornell University fraternity house. 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
10: This is a Bloomberg Money Minute. The previous 3 days of job market reports have been to this. The Labor Department is set to release its measure of September employment and unemployment. Bloomberg surveyed economists forecast we will hear that U.S. employers added 88,000 more jobs than they cut last month and that the jobless rate has slipped to 4.1%. It follows readings this week suggesting a stable job market with job postings and layoffs both down. AI company Anthropic was founded during the middle of the COVID pandemic, and now it's worth up to $2 trillion. We'll find out exactly how much it's worth soon. Anthropic is laying out planned details for its initial public offering of stock. Sources tell Bloomberg the company has sent out invitations to an event October 14th, during which prospective investors can quiz senior executives about the company and its plans. That would put Anthropic on track to start formal marketing for its IPO in early November and begin trading before Thanksgiving. Andrew O'Day, Bloomberg Radio.
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19: Heading into a soggy weekend, eventually getting into some cooler weather. Clear skies, overnight low 67, a pop-up storm or two after 5 p.m. Friday, otherwise sunshine, a high of 92. Maybe a pop-up storm Friday night, overnight low 68. A good chance of rain and storms Saturday morning especially, and then again after 2 p.m., high of 87. Rain and thunder likely Sunday, high 77. I'm meteorologist Mark Thibodeau from the Weather Channel.
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1: ABC News, I'm Dave Packer. In a surprise move Thursday, New York Governor Kathy Hochul said she issued an executive order to appoint Attorney General Letitia James as a special prosecutor for the alleged gang rape at a Cornell fraternity in 2024. Attorneys for Krista Pike are asking for her death sentence to be commuted in the wake of her botched execution. The only woman on Tennessee's death row is said to be in critical condition at a hospital and recovering from Wednesday night's execution attempt. The midterm elections more than a month away. President Trump on the campaign trail to help Republican candidates in Oklahoma.
2: And in this election, I'm asking you to just, here's what happened. We do great when I'm on the ballot. When I'm not on the ballot, people don't go and vote so much. Pretend I'm running, please. Just pretend.
1: Earlier, the president appearing with Texas Senate candidate Ken Paxton 24 hours after audio emerged of Paxton complaining the president was dragging down his poll numbers. This is ABC News. A U.S. Department of Energy employee is under arrest, accused of attempted support of a foreign terrorist organization. ABC's Alex Stone.
3: Ashton Elabowdy lives in Richland, Washington, southeast of Seattle. Now the 51-year-old is accused of trying to provide support to the Houthis. He allegedly used sick time and traveled to Yemen using his expertise as a Department of Energy employee to try to help the Houthis, which

0: Shah, a designated foreign terrorist organization backed by Iran. He allegedly acquired materials to build explosives and drones to deliver explosives, and he's accused of trying to help the group improve communications, but it turns out he was communicating with an FBI confidential source. If convicted, he could get up to 20 years in prison. Alex Stone, ABC News.
1: In Michigan, Wayne County prosecutors announced charges for a pair of parents after their three-year-old child brought a loaded handgun to his daycare. The child reportedly snuck the weapon in and was showing it to other students before a teacher intervened. Those parents now face unsafe storage and child abuse charges. Dave Packer, ABC News.
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9: Days on the warm side through the end of the week, and then things begin to turn a little more rainy this weekend. Could be some heavy rain Saturday, Sunday, and that will force us into a cool down. Clear skies, overnight low 67, a pop-up storm or two after 5 p.m. Friday. Sunshine otherwise, high of 92, a good chance of rain and some storms on Saturday, a high of 87. Showers and storms on Sunday, a high of 77. I'm meteorologist Mark Thibodeau from the Weather Channel.
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5: 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With more practical tips and useful advice, this is the Old Farmer's Almanac Radio Report for Friday, October 2nd, the 275th day of the year. Singer Sting has a birthday, and the comic strip Peanuts was syndicated in newspapers on this day in 1950. Can you get as much nutrition from dried fruit as fresh? Generally, yes. In fact, most nutrients are more concentrated in dried fruit, and it usually has a higher fiber content by weight or volume. So what are the downsides? Calories and sugar. These also become concentrated in dried fruit, and in some cases, sugar gets added. Additionally, because water has been removed, we may need to eat more dried fruit to feel satisfied. Dietary recommendations often count a half cup of dried fruit as equivalent to a full cup of fresh. So keep portion sizes down and avoid added sugar to make dried fruit a nutritious snack. Here's the Old Farmer's Almanac Radio Report. 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
7: 1 month and a day until the midterms. I'm Ted Lindner, Fox News. President Trump kicking off a 32-day midterm campaign marathon, hitting the road as Republicans fight to hold on to their power in Congress. The midterms shaken up as a major test of the president's second term, with control of Congress on the line. One key battleground, the U.S. Senate race in the state of Texas between Republican Attorney General Ken Paxton and Democrat James Tallarico. The president was in Texas Thursday.
8: I want to thank you for being here, you special man. And again, you certainly one of the, but I think maybe the best attorney general of the whole United States of America. That's your only qualification for the job. I'd say that's a very good qualification.
7: The president also rallying in Durant, Oklahoma, where he told supporters he's confident Mike Mazie can win the election to succeed Governor Kevin Stitt. Mazie faces Democrat Cindy Munson. President Trump weighing in on the suspected hijacking attempt of that Fly Dubai plane. The president says he's closely following the investigation. Fox's Jeff Paul with more.
9: The Emiratis are leading this investigation, but they are working with the Israelis as they trying to figure out why the suspect allegedly stabbed his co-pilot and then tried to crash the plane. Netanyahu saying the suspect was from Oman, a country Israel doesn't have diplomatic ties with and therefore wouldn't be allowed to land in Israel. The prime minister is working to figure out exactly how that was allowed. Netanyahu says the suspect is now being interrogated in Saudi Arabia. The prime minister also crediting not only those ordinary citizens who helped stabilize the plane, but the pilot, an Indian national.
7: Israeli Prime Minister Bibi Netanyahu telling Fox investigators believe the co-pilot was radicalized by Islamic groups. And the Atlanta Braves moving on after winning Game 3 of their first-round wildcard series over the Phillies in Atlanta Thursday night, 6-2. They'll take on the Dodgers in the division series starting Saturday at 4 p.m. Eastern time in L.A. in a game that'll be on Fox. 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
6: This is a Bloomberg Money Minute. Boeing's unionized white-collar workers, who include engineers, scientists, technicians, and pilots, have voted to ratify a new contract. It averts a costly strike that could have added certification delays to Boeing's latest models. The workers will see an average pay increase of 32% over 4 years, in addition to an immediate 10% pay raise. The CEO of SpaceX isn't holding back his disdain for the CEO of Delta Airlines. Elon Musk is criticizing Ed Bastian for choosing Amazon's Leo for in-flight Wi-Fi instead of SpaceX's Starlink, saying Bastian will lose his job over it. Earlier this year, the Delta boss told Bloomberg that the Amazon Leo service offered improved bandwidth at a significantly lower price than Starlink. JetBlue is also going with Leo. American and United Airlines both have Starlink. After posting a modest win, Wall Street could get its marching orders today from the big September jobs report 1 hour ahead of the opening bell. Andrew O'Day, Bloomberg Radio.
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15: Heading into a soggy weekend, eventually getting into some cooler weather. Clear skies, overnight low 67, a pop-up storm or two after 5 p.m. Friday, otherwise sunshine, a high of 92. Maybe a pop-up storm Friday nights, overnight low 68. A good chance of rain and storms Saturday morning especially, and then again after 2 p.m., high of 87. Rain and thunder likely Sunday, high 77. I'm meteorologist Mark Thibodeau from the Weather Channel.
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have gone into this room, taken a tour, old couple, just anything like this, and when they walk into the room, this heaviness falls upon them, and to the point it just about knocks them on the ground, and they have to be helped out of

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1: ABC News, I'm Dave Packer. Attorneys for Krista Pike are asking for her death sentence to be commuted in the wake of her botched execution. The only woman on Tennessee's death row is said to be in critical condition. New York Governor Kathy Hochul said she issued an executive order to appoint Attorney General Letitia James as a special prosecutor for the alleged gang rape at a Cornell fraternity in 2024. Hochul says she lost faith in the investigation conducted by Cornell's police department and the local DA. Freshman Felix Reichman Kernow at Cornell's public hearing Wednesday.
2: I think like a lot of people are very angry at the administration. And I think it's also brought a lot of people together in organizing and like in solidarity. I think more people are like making sure they like report things that they see.
1: A judge Wednesday dismissed the Lincoln Memorial reflecting pool vandalism case against former Olympian David Hearn with prejudice, closing the door to recharge him in the future. This is ABC News. U.S. Immigration and Customs Enforcement is changing its policy on which one of its agents can stop vehicles after several high-profile incidents drew national attention.
3: Only ICE officers with lights and sirens can stop cars, and they have to have special training. The changes come too late for the family of Renee Good, shot and killed by ICE in Minnesota. Their attorney announcing a civil lawsuit against high-ranking department officials.
4: ICE and CBP are not above the Constitution.
3: And from Renee Good's partner, Becca.
5: We are here today not out of anger and not out of hate. We are here because Renee's love and legacy demand a better world for her children, for this community, and for this country.
3: Wayne Cabot, ABC News.
1: After serving 7 years in prison, former Dallas police officer Amber Geiger has been granted parole from prison after she was convicted of murdering Botham Jean in his apartment in 2018. She was originally sentenced to 10 years for his death. Dave Packer, ABC News.
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7: Days on the warm side through the end of the week, and then things begin to turn a little more rainy this weekend. Could be some heavy rain Saturday, Sunday, and that will force us into a cool down. Clear skies, overnight low 67, a pop-up storm or two after 5 p.m. Friday. Sunshine otherwise, high of 92, a good chance of rain and some storms on Saturday, a high of 87. Showers and storms on Sunday, a high of 77. I'm meteorologist Mark Thibodeau from the Weather Channel.
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9: 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We're comparing apples to dried apples on the Old Farmer's Almanac Radio Report. With more practical tips and useful advice, this is the Old Farmer's Almanac Radio Report for Friday, October 2nd, the 275th day of the year. Singer Sting has a birthday, and the comic strip Peanuts was syndicated in newspapers on this day in 1950. Can you get as much nutrition from dried fruit as fresh? Generally, yes. In fact, most nutrients are more concentrated in dried fruit, and it usually has a higher fiber content by weight or volume. So what are the downsides? Calories and sugar. These also become concentrated in dried fruit, and in some cases, sugar gets added. Additionally, because water has been removed, we may need to eat more dried fruit to feel satisfied. Dietary recommendations often count a half cup of dried fruit as equivalent to a full cup of fresh. So keep portion sizes down and avoid added sugar to make dried fruit a nutritious snack. Here's the Old Farmer's Almanac Radio Report. 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
11: The Blitz begins. I'm Chris DeMeo, Fox News. President Trump on a 32-day midterm campaign blitz. His first stop yesterday, Texas, where controversial Attorney General Ken Paxton is in a tight race with Democrat James Tallarico. Despite stubbornly high gas prices, thanks mainly to the Iran war, the president touted the economy to workers at a Peterbilt truck plant in Denton.
12: The stock market is through the roof, and why that's good is your 401ks are higher than they've ever been before, and it's never been close. So we're doing great. But I can't get the word out. I said, I'm doing great, and by the way, and Iran will never have a nuclear weapon.
11: A poll from the AP NORC Center for Public Research Affairs says just 26% approve of the president's handling of the economy overall. Multiple reports coming out saying that Israeli officials say that Fly Dubai co-pilot accused of trying to crash the passenger jet recently posted anti-Semitic content online. Fox's Kevin Cork from Washington explains what President Trump said about the situation.
13: The president didn't offer any direct factors that could point to a potential Iran connection. Now, the Omani co-pilot is accused, of course, of stabbing the captain of that aircraft and then sending it into a steep, harrowing dive before passengers and the crew finally regained control and ultimately landed safely in Saudi Arabia. Meantime, the U.S. is adding even more firepower to the region, sending the USS Theodore Roosevelt toward the Middle East. That would put three, count them, three American aircraft carriers in the region by late November.
11: The pilot stabbed in the alleged terror attempt is reportedly in stable condition. The Atlanta Braves topped the Philadelphia Phillies to advance to the National League Division Series. Atlanta will take on the L.A. Dodgers. New York Governor Kathy Hochul appointing a special prosecutor to oversee an investigation into a woman's claim that she was raped at Cornell University. 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
20: This is a Bloomberg Money Minute. Not much spring in the step for Nike. The first name in sneakers says it's consolidating operations and cutting jobs while warning that the sales slump through which it's currently is poised to deepen. The company now sees revenue declining in the high single digits for the full year after its latest earnings suggest the company's problems are getting worse. Nike's direct-to-consumer revenue missed expectations, and its Converse brand has now posted 14 quarters in a row of falling sales. Hundreds of jobs at Walt Disney are about to go away. Dow Jones was first to report that Disney plans a restructuring of its television operations, which include ABC, ESPN, and FX, with the move expected to include consolidating divisions. It extends a wave of job cuts that began with 1,000 when Disney's new boss took the reins back in March. The job cutting comes concurrently with subscription price hikes for Disney streaming services, the sixth increase in as many years. Andrew O'Day, Bloomberg Radio.
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26: Heading into a soggy weekend, eventually getting into some cooler weather. Clear skies, overnight low 67, a pop-up storm or two after 5 p.m. Friday, otherwise sunshine, a high of 92. Maybe a pop-up storm Friday nights, overnight low 68. A good chance of rain and storms Saturday morning especially, and then again after 2 p.m., high of 87. Rain and thunder likely Sunday, high 77. I'm meteorologist Mark Thibodeau from the Weather Channel.
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1: ABC News, I'm Dave Packer. In a surprise move Thursday, New York Governor Kathy Hochul said she issued an executive order to appoint Attorney General Letitia James as a special prosecutor for the alleged gang rape at a Cornell fraternity in 2024. Attorneys for Krista Pike are asking for her death sentence to be commuted in the wake of her botched execution. The only woman on Tennessee's death row is said to be in critical condition at a hospital and recovering from Wednesday night's execution attempt. The midterm elections more than a month away. President Trump on the campaign trail to help Republican candidates in Oklahoma.
2: And in this election, I'm asking you to just, here's what happened. We do great when I'm on the ballot. When I'm not on the ballot, people don't go and vote so much. Pretend I'm running, please. Just pretend.
1: Earlier, the president appearing with Texas Senate candidate Ken Paxton 24 hours after audio emerged of Paxton complaining the president was dragging down his poll numbers. This is ABC News. A U.S. Department of Energy employee is under arrest, accused of attempted support of a foreign terrorist organization. ABC's Alex Stone.
3: Ashton Elabowdy lives in Richland, Washington, southeast of Seattle. Now the 51-year-old is accused of trying to provide support to the Houthis. He allegedly used sick time and traveled to Yemen using his expertise as a Department of Energy employee to try to help the Houthis, which are a designated foreign terrorist organization backed by Iran. He allegedly acquired materials to build explosives and drones to deliver explosives, and he's accused of trying to help the group improve communications, but it turns out he was communicating with an FBI confidential source. If convicted, he could get up to 20 years in prison. Alex Stone, ABC News.
1: In Michigan, Wayne County prosecutors announced charges for a pair of parents after their three-year-old child brought a loaded handgun to his daycare. The child reportedly snuck the weapon in and was showing it to other students before a teacher intervened. Those parents now face unsafe storage and child abuse charges. Dave Packer, ABC News.
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3: Days on the warm side through the end of the week, and then things begin to turn a little more rainy this weekend. Could be some heavy rain Saturday, Sunday, and that will force us into a cool down. Clear skies, overnight low 67, a pop-up storm or two after 5 p.m. Friday. Sunshine otherwise, high of 92, a good chance of rain and some storms on Saturday, a high of 87. Showers and storms on Sunday, a high of 77. I'm meteorologist Mark Thibodeau from the Weather Channel.
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6: 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Singer Sting has a birthday, and the comic strip Peanuts was syndicated in newspapers on this day in 1950. Can you get as much nutrition from dried fruit as fresh? Generally, yes. In fact, most nutrients are more concentrated in dried fruit, and it usually has a higher fiber content by weight or volume. So what are the downsides? Calories and sugar. These also become concentrated in dried fruit, and in some cases, sugar gets added. Additionally, because water has been removed, we may need to eat more dried fruit to feel satisfied. Dietary recommendations often count a half cup of dried fruit as equivalent to a full cup of fresh. So keep portion sizes down and avoid added sugar to make dried fruit a nutritious snack. Here's the Old Farmer's Almanac Radio Report. 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
8: Getting closer to the midterms. I'm Ted Lindner, Fox News. President Trump kicking off a 32-day midterm campaign marathon, hitting the road as Republicans fight to hold on to their power in Congress. The midterms shaping up as a major test of the president's second term with control of Congress on the line. One key battleground is the U.S. Senate race in Texas between Republican Attorney General Ken Paxton and Democrat James Tallarico. The president on Thursday saying,
9: I want to thank you for being here, you special man. And again, you're certainly one of the, but I think maybe the best attorney general in the whole United States of America. That's your only qualification for the job. I'd say that's a very good qualification.
8: The president also rallying in Durant, Oklahoma, where he told supporters he's confident Mike Mazie can win the election to succeed Oklahoma Governor Kevin Stitt. Mazie facing Democrat Cindy Munson. The president weighing in on the suspected hijacking attempt of the Fly Dubai plane. The president says he's closely following the investigation. Fox's Jeff Paul.
10: The Emiratis are leading this investigation, but they are working with the Israelis as they try to figure out why the suspect allegedly stabbed his co-pilot and then tried to crash the plane. Netanyahu saying the suspect was from Oman, a country Israel doesn't have diplomatic ties with and therefore wouldn't be allowed to land in Israel. The prime minister is working to figure out exactly how that was allowed. Netanyahu says the suspect is now being interrogated in Saudi Arabia. The prime minister also crediting not only those ordinary citizens who helped stabilize the plane, but the pilot, an Indian national.
8: Israeli Prime Minister Benjamin Netanyahu telling Fox investigators believe the co-pilot was radicalized by Islamic groups. And the Atlanta Braves moving on after winning Game 3 of their first-round wild-card series over the Phillies in Atlanta Thursday night 6-2. They'll take on the L.A. Dodgers in the division series starting Saturday at 4 Eastern time in L.A. in a game that'll be on Fox. 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
11: 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Just click listen, then swipe right and hear the latest news updates on your time. 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
8: Later this morning, the Labor Department will be releasing the all-important jobs report for September.
2: Payrolls are predicted to increase by a modest 90,000 in September, a sharp decline from August's surprisingly strong 162,000 gain, which was nearly triple expectations. August jobs report showed a much stronger rebound in hiring after a shaky summer. More recent labor market data have remained fairly stable, signaling that the job market has regained some footing. The unemployment rate is forecast to hold steady at 4.1% for a third month in a row. September's jobs report takes on added importance after the Fed raised rates by a quarter point a couple of weeks ago and indicated that another increase is likely before the end of the year to combat inflation. Hillary Barsky, Fox News.
8: Four astronauts arrived at the International Space Station, Fox's Grinnell Scott.
7: This new ISS crew of two Americans, a Canadian and a Russian, will spend the next 6 months in space. As they acclimate, NASA's Low Earth Orbit Program Manager Dana Weigel said experiments are part of their mission, including research on stem cell-derived tissue, hoping to inspire new health breakthroughs.
14: Pharmaceutical treatments or figuring out how a disease actually really activates. But we can target treatments for things like heart disease, ALS, Parkinson's.
7: There is also monitoring of the astronauts' blood flow to see how zero gravity affects it. This is the 13th crew SpaceX has taken to the ISS. Grinnell Scott, Fox News.
8: And New York's Governor Kathy Hochul and New York Attorney General Tish James going to give an update in the Cornell rape case later this morning. The plaintiff, identified only as Jane Doe, alleges she was drugged and gang raped at a Cornell University fraternity house in October of 2024. The accused men have argued the woman's allegations directly contradict her original recorded statements. I'm Ted Lindner, and this is Fox News.
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16: Our heat peaks today, and we'll continue with the shower thunder chances going up over the weekend and maybe some decent rain in spots. This morning, some areas of low cloud or fog. Most of us clear. Sunny later. Low 90s. A little humidity, too. Chance of a shower, thunder shower later tonight. Upper 60s. Scattered showers, afternoon thunderstorms tomorrow and Sunday. From the Weather Channel, Ray Staging.
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18: The execution survivor. Good morning, I'm Gordon Deal, along with Nicole Murray, on this Friday, October 2nd. Glad you could be with us. Here's what we have for you this hour.
19: The convicted killer that Tennessee authorities failed to put to death by lethal injection remains hospitalized in critical condition.
18: The attorney general in New York has been named as a special prosecutor in the Cornell University gang rape case.
19: The U.S. is reportedly sending a third aircraft carrier strike group to the Middle East, along with thousands of more troops.
18: And how record-breaking diesel prices are set to hit our grocery bills.
20: Already in August, they were starting to see in the hauling industry higher costs for grain, including corn and soybean meal. You know, if that's going to cost more, that filters down to the fresh turkeys we get.
18: Andrew Keschner at MarketWatch analyzes how the price of diesel could have a seat at our Thanksgiving dinner. New York Governor Kathy Hochul has named Attorney General Letitia James as a special prosecutor for the alleged gang rape at a Cornell University fraternity in 2024. We get more from this morning's Mike Gavin.
1: The appointment yesterday came 5 days after Tompkins County District Attorney Matthew Van Houten said he would reopen the investigation. Late last month, the former student, listed as Jane Doe, filed a civil lawsuit alleging that she was drugged, assaulted, and gang-raped by seven former and current members of the Chi Phi frat at the Ivy League school in central New York. The DA said his office was considering criminal charges, but said the allegations in the civil complaint are dramatically different than the woman's statement to police 2 years ago. Gordon.
18: Thank you, Mike. The woman claims that when she was a 20-year-old sophomore, she was plied with alcohol and drugs and then raped. She told Cornell police several weeks later, but no criminal charges were filed. The death row inmate in Tennessee who survived a bungled execution is in critical condition at a hospital. Lawyers representing Krista Pike, the first woman the state planned to execute in 200 years, called on Governor Bill Lee to commute her death sentence. Multiple witnesses said they could hear Pike breathing and snoring very loudly after the drugs were administered Wednesday night, even after the curtains were closed in the execution chamber. Randy Spivey is an attorney with the State Public Defender's Office.
21: I saw last night that her right arm, the arm that was facing me and I could see it, was turning purple. And then the curtain shut. And for a good half hour, no one knows what happened in that room.
18: In the meantime, the governor has ordered a temporary halt to scheduled executions and said the remaining execution for Ms. Pike will not be carried out this year. The 50-year-old was convicted of murdering a 19-year-old back in 1995. Tennessee Republican Senator Marsha Blackburn, who's running for governor, called on the state to bring back the electric chair. Israel's prime minister says the co-pilot of a passenger jet who stabbed the captain in an apparent attempt to crash the plane had undergone radical Islamist indoctrination. Disaster was averted on Wednesday's Fly Dubai flight from Dubai to Tel Aviv after the wounded captain managed to unlock the cockpit door, allowing passengers to subdue the attacker. A reserve crew on board then guided the aircraft to Saudi Arabia. On Fox News, Israeli Prime Minister Benjamin Netanyahu says the co-pilot from Oman was clearly suicidal.
22: We could be sitting today in a 9/11 tragedy, mm-hmm. you know, with bodies scattered in the desert. And they did because of the courage of these people. I think they tell the world that you can't fight these terrorism.
18: A spokesman for the prime minister told Fox News that the co-pilot was standing over the aircraft's controls and using his feet to destroy them. The Saudi government, by the way, says that the captain and the co-pilot left a hospital for Abu Dhabi yesterday after receiving medical clearance. By the way, if you've missed anything from today's show, there's an easy way to catch up. Just tell your Alexa, Siri, or Google to play This Morning with Gordon Deal. 11 minutes now after the hour.
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26: Hey, Dad, how do airplanes fly? What's in this box? Can I touch this? Where does sand come from? Is this tree good for climbing? What happens if I mix these two things together? How are babies made? What does this thing do?
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3: This is truly a special place. I'm excited to be back, excited to be sharing this place with my crewmates, Crew 13 crewmates, for the first time.
8: It's NASA Commander Jessica Watkins. The goal of the mission, to carry out scientific experiments that are designed to advance research and technology for future missions to the moon and Mars, while improving life on Earth as well. And the Atlanta Braves are moving on after winning Game 3 of their first-round wildcard series over the Philadelphia Phillies in Atlanta Thursday night, winning the game 6-2. They'll now take on the Los Angeles Dodgers in the division series that starts on Saturday afternoon at 4 o'clock Eastern. In L.A., that game will be televised on Fox. 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
18: Thanks for spending time with us. Welcome into Friday. To politics now. How could AI and AI issues like data centers impact the midterm elections? Here's analysis from Casey Myers, communication professor at Virginia Tech. Casey, where does it rank as a voter issue?
6: I'd say it's in the top five. I think that there's so many issues that are AI related, not just in terms of the politics of AI, where we see these data centers and we see these subsidizations that are given to companies, but also just in campaign content production and the influence of chatbots and other AI systems on voter decision making. So I think that it's kind of in two separate areas, but related. And I think that 2026 is, we're going to see the first election that's going to be an AI-centric election.
18: Boy, not even, didn't even register an iota two years ago, right?
6: Right. It was a kind of a tech thing that people were interested in, only if they were kind of technologically oriented people. Now it is a social, political, cultural issue of great importance.
18: How difficult of an issue is it for politicians?
6: I think it's complex because on the one hand, AI is considered, and the narrative is that it is as something to be feared. It's something that can create job displacement. Data centers come into communities, they radically transform them. At the same time, there's this larger geopolitical issue of the AI race globally, where the United States wants to remain in first position. And that requires a certain amount of development and infrastructure in this country that is part of that larger political, personal, cultural, social issue. And I think that this is something that is still not being sorted out and its final resolution. I think that we're going to be hearing about this for a long time to come.
18: Yeah. With regards to data centers, how do politicians play this, or how do they seem to be indicating they're going to play it?
6: Well, I think it's a mixed bag. I think on the one hand, you've got people who are anti-data center. It's very interesting. The anti-data center crowd has united kind of polarized groups. So the people on the extreme left and the extreme right tend to agree on it. And so it is something that has really united some strange political kind of coalitions. At the same time, when you have data centers, you have development, you have jobs, you have infrastructure, you have communities that do benefit from it, and their tax base, it does benefit communities also in just bringing in revenue to a community and transforming it. But again, it is not something we have seen really since the era of railroads, where you have a technology that is transforming not only the way people live, but their communities in a very brick-and-mortar way.
18: Yeah, we're speaking with Casey Myers, communications professor at Virginia Tech, and we're talking about how AI and AI issues might impact the midterm elections. When it comes down to it, Casey, do we always cast that ballot based on how we're feeling about our own personal finances?
6: I think that that is a big issue. That is the issue. I think that part of it, though, is that we're seeing people in the kind of the midterm environment looking at the larger aggregate of issues around technology, cost of living, economics, all of that. And it all intersects. And it's something that is very personalized and it hits at home, not just in the pocketbook, but in the way that people are living. And I think there's a lot of anxiety out there around the future. And the AI piece of that is just part of it.
2: Yeah. If wages were currently doing well in relation to inflation being under control, would AI be the issue that it is?
6: I think that it still would be an issue because one of the things that you're seeing with AI is just a different type of communication and a different type of issue politically. You also see it affecting communities in unique ways. So people live in a community, they move there thinking it's going to be one way, and then a big data center comes in and it kind of shakes things up.
2: Thanks, Casey. Casey Myers, communication professor at Virginia Tech. This portion of the program is brought to you by Incogni. Authorities say a Kentucky officer ran the same two license plates 2,000 times. They belonged to the mother of his child. She had an order of protection against him. He didn't hack anything. He typed in a plate. Another incident, audit logs show a police chief ran 600 searches on two plates, his ex's and her teenage daughter's. Here's what nobody says. A license plate tells you what she drives. It doesn't tell you where she sleeps. That information comes from a data broker, home address, phone, things like your relatives, everywhere she's lived. $2, no badge, no audit trail. That's why I use Incogni, Incogni. It sends removal requests to more than 420 data broker and people search sites, then follows up so you don't get relisted. 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They can't harm you if they can't find you. Again, incogni.com/Gordon. 20 minutes after the hour on this morning, here's Nicole Murray.
9: And now, the three big things you need to know. Number one.
19: Governor Kathy Hochul says she is appointing New York State Attorney General Letitia James as special prosecutor to investigate the alleged gang rape at Cornell University. The former student who alleges she was gang raped at the Chi Phi fraternity in 2024 filed a lawsuit in September.
9: Number two.
19: Krista Pike, the only woman on Tennessee's death row, is in critical condition at a hospital and is receiving life-saving care after a botched execution attempt Wednesday night. Randy Spivey is an attorney with the state's public defender's office.
21: She has been in solitary confinement for more than 20 years because she was the only female on death row in Tennessee, which isolated her.
19: Pike's attorneys are calling for her sentence to be commuted after she endured what they said was a cruel, torturous, and predictable failed execution.
9: Number three.
19: The family of Renee Good, the woman killed by an ICE officer earlier this year in Minneapolis, has filed civil lawsuits against the federal government, federal agents, and officials. Becca Good, who is Renee's partner.
10: We are here today not out of anger and not out of hate. We are here because Renee's love and legacy demand a better world for her children, for this community, and for this country.
19: Renee was killed on January 7th by ICE agent Jonathan Ross. The Justice Department says that a Massachusetts man has been indicted for allegedly cyber-stalking podcaster Katie Miller, who is married to White House Deputy Chief of Staff for Policy Stephen Miller. The suspect has been identified as 41-year-old John Proya. Energy Secretary Chris Wright said on Fox News that he believes gasoline prices may have peaked.
11: There's a very good chance we've hit peak prices, and we're going to see, I think we're almost surely going to see diesel prices decline. I think we're quite likely going to see meaningful declines in gasoline prices as well.
19: AAA data reports that the national average sits at $4.39 per gallon. USA Today reports that a Texas man found a bag of cash worth more than $128,000 on top of a Bank of America ATM back in August. He returned all the money to authorities, who determined the money belonged to the bank, and he was given no reward.
2: What?
19: No reward, nothing. It was like a pat on the back. Thanks so much. You did great.
2: Wow.
19: Couldn't slip him a little something of all that money?
2: A gift card to dinner at a minimum.
19: Yeah, I didn't even think about that. It doesn't even have to be cash to show your thanks.
2: Didn't have to slip him, a few $100 bills out of that. Oh, that's terrible. Come on, Bank of America.
19: makes you regret doing the good deed. You know what I mean?
2: Seriously.
19: If I was him, I'd be mad.
2: God. Terrible. Thank you, Nicole. 22 minutes now after the hour.
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2: Thanks for being with us. Higher diesel prices were already pressuring prices for groceries, especially perishables that are trucked to stores, such as fresh fruits and veggies. But more diesel-related price increases on consumer goods could land just as people start thinking up their Thanksgiving menus. Here's Andrew Keschner, personal finance reporter at MarketWatch. Andy, set the scene.
20: Basically, everyone knows about gas prices and what, you know, how much it costs to fill up their tank. But diesel fuel is like the behind-the-scenes big player in the economy. Diesel fuel powers farm equipment, tractor trailers, freight trains. It's the lifeblood of the economy, you know, the heavy duty stuff that gets food and goods to stores. And so when the cost of diesel goes up, inevitably it's going to mean the cost of our goods and foods and all that sort of stuff going up a little bit as well. So, you know, here we are, record-breaking prices, and I'm just trying to understand when the price impact comes.
2: Yeah. All right. So take a look at Thanksgiving then and the potential impact there.
20: Right. So, you know, talking to one person who specializes in commodities, they were saying already in August, they were starting to see in the hauling industry higher costs for grain, including corn and soybean meal. Both of those things happen to be a big part of poultry feed. And so, you know, if that's going to cost more, that filters down to the fresh turkeys we get. And fresh turkeys are shipped to stores pretty much in like early November. They don't really have much shelf life. So that's going to filter down, according to the people I talked to. You know, the somewhat good news is that a lot of people buy frozen turkeys. And so that process of getting those to the store has already been happening. So it might kind of miss the most of it.
2: Oh, okay.
20: But yeah, I mean, it's kind of good news, but, you

0: Okay. Good news in a tricky situation.
1: Yeah.
0: And what's more, we have economists from the U.S. Department of Agriculture who were raising the price forecast on a frozen whole hen. So anyway, we have these signs that are

0: ABC News, I'm Dave Packer. Attorneys for Krista Pike are asking for her death sentence to be commuted in the wake of her botched execution. The only woman on Tennessee's death row is said to be in critical condition. New York Governor Kathy Hochul said she issued an executive order to appoint Attorney General Letitia James as a special prosecutor for the alleged gang rape at a Cornell fraternity in 2024. Hochul says she lost faith in the investigation conducted by Cornell's police department and the local DA. Freshman Felix Reichman Kernow at Cornell's public hearing Wednesday.
1: I think like a lot of people are very angry at the administration. And I think it's also brought a lot of people together in organizing and like in solidarity. I think more people are like making sure they like report things that they see.
0: A judge Wednesday dismissed the Lincoln Memorial reflecting pool vandalism case against former Olympian David Hearn with prejudice, closing the door to recharge him in the future. This is ABC News. U.S. Immigration and Customs Enforcement is changing its policy on which one of its agents can stop vehicles after several high-profile incidents drew national attention.
2: Only ICE officers with lights and sirens can stop cars, and they have to have special training. The changes come too late for the family of Renee Good, shot and killed by ICE in Minnesota. Their attorney announcing a civil lawsuit against high-ranking department officials.
3: ICE and CBP are not above the Constitution.
2: And from Renee Good's partner, Becca.
4: We are here today not out of anger and not out of hate. We are here because Renee's love and legacy demand a better world for her children, for this community, and for this country.
2: Wayne Cabot, ABC News.
0: After serving 7 years in prison, former Dallas police officer Amber Geiger has been granted parole from prison after she was convicted of murdering Botham Jean in his apartment in 2018. She was originally sentenced to 10 years for his death. Dave Packer, ABC News.
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11: We were told that whatever people do behind closed doors is their business. Stay out of their business. And now you have to participate in the celebration of it for it to have meaning. And I've never understood how people demand your affirmation to justify their meaning. And if you don't give your affirmation, then the problem is you.

0: NBC News, I'm Sherry Preston. With Republicans trailing in most midterm election polls, President Trump hit the road campaigning for those on the GOP ticket.
1: The president started the day at a truck plant in Texas, addressing concern about high gas prices.
2: I'm ensuring that Iran will be very quickly ended. I will tell you the energy prices are going to be rapidly coming down. It's already happening.
1: Trump saying talks with Iran are ongoing. He vowed to decide soon what direction to take to resolve the conflict.
0: ABC's Karen Waugh, 80% of Americans disapprove of how the president is handling the U.S. economy. New York Governor Kathy Hochul has assigned New York Attorney General Tish James as special prosecutor in the Cornell rape case, days after the woman at the center of the assault filed a civil lawsuit against the school. Parents of a three-year-old now facing charges in Michigan after their son brought a loaded gun to daycare. Health officials in the Congo say the Ebola outbreak has now killed more than 4,000 people. This is ABC News. The closure of a tiny airport in the middle of the Pacific could affect the price of airline tickets. Here's ABC's Dave Packer.
3: Midway Atoll, about 1,300 miles northwest of Honolulu, has no commercial passenger service. But its airport serves as an emergency landing site for thousands of flights crossing the Pacific. Airlines say closing the facility could mean longer routes, higher operating costs, and fewer destinations. The Federal Aviation Administration says the airport's infrastructure is deteriorating and needs major work in the coming years. The agency considering whether to provide funding. Estimated cost, over $100 million. Dave Packer, ABC News.
0: Mortgage rates hitting a record increase, the largest jump in 4 years. Freddie Mac now says the national average for a 30-year fixed mortgage is about 7.28%. Nike's anticipating more job cuts and a corporate restructuring next year. The company says it's been hamstrung by slowing sales, particularly in China. Sherry Preston, ABC News.
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11: Our heat peaks today, and we'll continue with the shower thunder chances going up over the weekend and maybe some decent rain in spots. This morning, some areas of low cloud or fog. Most of us clear. Sunny later, low 90s, a little humidity too. Chance of a shower thunder shower later tonight, upper 60s. Scattered showers, afternoon thunderstorms tomorrow and Sunday from the Weather Channel Ray Staging.
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13: Glad you could be with us. Welcome into Friday, October 2. Gordon Deal with Nicole Murray. Some of our top stories and headlines: a special prosecutor for the Cornell University gang rape case.

0: The death row inmate in Tennessee who survived an execution is in critical condition. U.S. reportedly sending thousands more troops to the Middle East. Ukraine says there's a new campaign underway by Russia to cut off its big cities from power, heat, and water this winter. Trump says he regrets nominating his three Supreme Court justices in his first term. Braves advanced in baseball's playoffs, and the high school football player in the Houston area with a special moment on senior night. That story in about 20 minutes. This portion of the program is brought to you by Incogni. They can't scam you or spam you if they can't find you. 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Today's parents are used to managing their kids' schedules and tracking their every move, but some are rethinking that kind of high-intensity parenting and setting their children loose. Here's how from Rachel Ensign, economics reporter at the Wall Street Journal. Rachel, what have you seen?
1: Yeah, so for this story, I visited this junkyard playground on Governor's Island, which, you know, for folks not in New York, it's this island. You have to take a ferry from Manhattan to get there. It's in New York City. And essentially, these people have set up this playground that's a little different than the traditional playground. It has, you know, all sorts of like random stuff for kids to play with, old wheelchairs, you know, wooden planks, saws, knives, and there are no parents allowed. So there are adults, like staffers who work there, but no parents. And the whole point is like that these folks that operate this have this philosophy that parents are too involved, you know, kids don't have enough free play, and free play is really essential to their development. And a place like this promotes that.
0: Man, I'm interested. It sounds fun. What about though, kids playing with saws and knives? How is that policed or whatever?
1: Yes, good question. So apparently the saws are not very policed because at first they were nervous about it, but then they learned that there were not accidents involving saws. But the knives are, you know, pretty closely policed. Like they don't always have them out. It's just when it's like kids that are there for after school who they kind of know can be responsible. And, you know, when I was there visiting, when the kids were using the knives for whittling, there was an adult with them.
0: Got it. What about, I guess, liability here?
1: Yeah, it's a good question. So they have liability insurance. Parents have to sign a waiver for their kid to play there. Those are two measures in place.
0: And then how about the cost of going there?
1: So if you go on the weekends, it's free. But, you know, if you want to send your kid to the summer camp or to the after school program, you do have to pay. I think the after school program was like $700 total for about seven sessions that you know, they go to once a week. And then the camp is like, I think, between $900 and $1,000 a week if you're from a family who makes more than $200,000 a year.
0: We're speaking with Rachel Ensign, economics reporter at the Wall Street Journal. She's got a fun story called Don't Call Me a Helicopter Parent. My kid's in a junkyard playing with a saw. That's a great headline. I chuckled at the reaction you got from some of the parents who seem squeamish and watching their kids play in the mud and get dirty and all this other stuff.
1: Yeah, so that's one of the interesting aspects of this. It's like, can parents handle that? Can parents handle just like letting their kid go free in this place where they're climbing ladders and playing with saws? And I think some parents can. They like, you know, this one mom I talked to, she showed up and, you know, saw her kid playing in a way that she was like, oh my gosh, I would never have allowed that. But, you know, she actually thought that was like a good thing. But, you know, there are online reviews from parents who go on the weekends in particular when just like anyone can show up and go on a one-off basis. And they're like, they were running around with saws. I mean, the parents to look inside literally have to be like peering through a fence. But they're peering through the fence. And yet not all of them are liking what they're seeing. One of the parents said, my kid loved it, but like, I'm not going back because it's full of junk, it's dirty, and as long as I'm in control, we're not returning.
0: Connected to the effort about 1,000 hours outside with that movement.
1: Yeah. So, you know, there are a number of these kind of like burgeoning things that are really in response to concerns about kids and screens and like the overprotected childhood, really. So the 1,000 hours outside, it's an effort where like a family tries to spend that much time outside. And there's like forest schools and things like that. There's definitely been this like backlash to screens that has led to these kinds of activities becoming more popular.
0: Thanks, Rachel. Rachel Ensign, economics reporter at The Wall Street Journal. 20 minutes now in front of the hour on This Morning, America's First News. Coming up next, wow, what a fun flight that must have been on Emirates Airlines.
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10: Fox News, I'm Chris DeMeo. President Trump wrapping up a two-state swing in Durant, Oklahoma last night.
11: I really came here to pay my respect to a place, really to a place that I love and I appreciate. So that's why I'm here.
10: The president says even though he overwhelmingly won the state 2 years ago, it's important to get out and vote. Earlier, he was in Denton, Texas, campaigning for Attorney General and Senate candidate Ken Paxton. 4 crew members of the NASA SpaceX Crew 13 mission launched to the International Space Station yesterday.
12: This is truly a special place. I'm excited to be back, excited to be sharing this place with my crewmates, Crew 13 crewmates, for the first time.
10: NASA Commander Jessica Watkins, the goal of the mission is to carry out scientific experiments designed to advance research and technology for future missions to the moon and Mars while improving life on Earth. 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
0: Pleasure with us. Welcome into Friday. It is time now for the mic drop with this morning's Mike Gavin.
14: Good morning. Well, it feels like it's been a minute since we've had some air travel indignities to talk about, and we have a couple of those today. We know that airliner cabins can be dry as a bone, but under no circumstances do you want to have water pouring on you from above. That's what some Emirates Airlines passengers had to experience on a recent flight from Dubai to Istanbul. Video taken by a passenger shows people on board using blankets to shield themselves as water continued pouring from the ceiling during their flight. One passenger told a reporter that water began soaking her like a waterfall. Emirates Airlines released a media statement saying that it was an accumulation of condensation that caused the unwanted shower. Anyone whose seats had become wet were relocated. Despite the explanation from the airline, passengers said that during the flight, no one offered an explanation or even an apology. Of course, it could have been worse. Back in 2024, water flooded the aisle of an American Airlines flight after leaking from a lavatory.
0: Yeah. So stop complaining.
14: Yeah, exactly. This was relatively clean water.
0: Just a little condensation.
14: It didn't come from the bathroom. But yeah. I don't know. That seemed like a lot of condensation.
0: Yeah.
14: I don't know. I mean, I guess that's probably the only place it could have come from. There's not a lot of water pipes flowing through a plane. But mm-hmm. that just, you know, that, how long did that condensation build up, I guess, before it finally released that?
0: I was surprised because in the video it looked like the overhead bins maybe were just full of water the way some of it. And again, it wasn't like gushing down, but it was steady enough where it looked like the overhead bins were going to burst. You know, if you were to open them, like it might just dump gallons and gallons of water.
14: Yeah.
0: And it was in a lot of spots. It wasn't just isolated, it seemed like, where there was like a, you know, leak from the condensation pipe or something.
14: Yeah,
0: it was a lot.
14: Yeah, somebody missed something because there must be some way to get rid of this condensation, right? somebody's in charge of emptying it out at some point, and I guess, you know, forgot to for, I don't know, a year. I mean, that's how much water it looked like. But can you imagine, though, you know, because on a plane, you can't move, right? So if the water is dripping on you, where do you go and what do you do? Especially if you're in an ascent or a descent and you're supposed to be sitting in your seat with your seatbelt on. I mean, what can you do?
0: I don't know how long that flight is. But if it was anything longer than like 45 minutes, that'd be frustrating as hell.
14: Yeah, I think the total flight was 4 hours, but I don't know how long this was all going on. But they said the flight itself was 4 hours, or, you know, we don't know what part of the flight this happened during.
0: Right, right. We don't know how long we were condensating.
14: Right. How long were we damp for, perhaps? And if it's not the plane grossing you out, it's the guy sitting in front of you. Fox News posted video of a passenger using a drinking glass to scratch his scalp. The China Airlines flight took off from Taiwan. And the video shows a man in business class taking the open end of the glass and using it to scratch around his entire head. Commenters called it gross and had some unpleasant questions about dandruff, lice, and where that glass might have ended up next. One said they think they'll stay home for the rest of their life. I mean, a little dramatic. But yeah, you don't want to be sitting behind that person, I don't think, because you don't know what's going to kind of fly off their head while they're scratching with that glass.
0: I'll give you gross.
14: Yeah.
0: I'll give you gross. But I bet that felt really good.
14: Oh, sure.
0: Yeah.
14: I mean, that's what I was thinking. I was watching the video about, man, he must have been feeling great when it was over with.
0: I'm watching him thinking, he's in ecstasy right now. He might put himself to sleep. Like, that's how good that probably feels.
14: Yeah.
0: Yeah.
14: And he might need a vacuum to suck up all the dandruff that he kicked onto the seats on the floor.
0: Might have dragged some hair off his head onto the seat and all that stuff.
14: Too.
0: That's what I'm saying. I'll give you gross, but man, it looked like it felt good.
14: Felt great, but at what cost, Gordon? At what cost?
0: Thanks, Mike. 13 minutes now in front of the hour.
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0: Glad you're with us. A new study finds that an AI tool that analyzes speech could give users a glimpse of how they're aging and whether they're at risk of dementia. The tool analyzes hundreds of speech and language patterns to estimate the user's chronological age from the way they talk. The study, published in the journal Science Advances, describes a speech clock that estimates a person's chronological age from hundreds of acoustic and linguistic characteristics of their speech. The researchers used machine learning to analyze hundreds of features capturing how people speak and what they say. These included speech rate and pauses, pitch, emotional content, vocabulary, and the amount of verbal output. Machine learning models then developed an individual speech age gap. People with older sounding speech also performed worse on various tests of memory, language, and attention, and they had more difficulty with everyday function. 8 minutes now in front of the hour on This Morning. Once again, here's Nicole Murray.
26: And now, the three big things you need to know. Number one.
27: New York Governor Kathy Hochul says she has appointed Attorney General Letitia James as a special prosecutor to investigate the alleged gang rape that took place at a Cornell University fraternity in 2024. An upstate New York prosecutor earlier this week reopened his investigation into the incident.
26: Number two.
27: Israeli Prime Minister Benjamin Netanyahu said on Fox News that the co-pilot of a passenger jet who stabbed the captain in an apparent attempt to crash the plane as it flew to Israel had undergone radical Islamist indoctrination and was clearly suicidal. Netanyahu hailing the passengers who subdued the co-pilot.
28: We could be sitting today in a 9/11 tragedy, mm-hmm. With bodies scattered in the desert. And they did because of the courage of these people. I think they tell the world that you can't fight these terrorism.
27: President Trump said if Iran is linked to the co-pilot who tried to crash the plane, the Islamic Republic will be struck very hard.
26: Number three.
27: President Trump said that Iran, quote, is ready to fold up, adding that he believes the U.S. will win the war right after the election. Trump speaking at a campaign rally in Oklahoma.
29: But we stayed longer because we didn't want to have a short-term victory. We don't want to leave that mess to another president that wouldn't do what we did because other presidents should have done this a long time before I came along.
27: Trump also told Time magazine that U.S. military action against Iran could resume after midterm elections if no peace agreement is made. Two parents are facing charges after a 3-year-old boy was found earlier this week with a loaded, holstered handgun inside his Michigan daycare. Wayne County officials say charges include unsafe storage and fourth-degree child abuse. The Justice Department says that a Massachusetts man has been indicted for allegedly cyber-stalking podcaster Katie Miller, who is married to White House Deputy Chief of Staff for Policy Stephen Miller. The suspect has been identified as 41-year-old John Proya. This could be the most expensive holiday travel season in years. Hopper says the average round-trip domestic airfare is up 31% over last year to $402 for Thanksgiving. Yes, that is a 10-year high.
0: Oh, so just drive. Oh, wait, never mind. Look at the price of gas, too.
27: I mean, do you think it'd be that bad if you, like, pull out of holidays with the family? If you have to, like, travel out of state or anything?
0: Oh, yeah. Hey, Mom and Dad.
27: I might be having that conversation. I'm not going to lie to you. That's a lot of money right there.
0: Oh, 6 minutes now in front of the hour.
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2: 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Amazon is putting more than $1 billion over the next 5 years into communities where it's building data centers. The money will go toward job training, free community college, energy-saving upgrades, water projects, and other efforts. Amazon's also promising to work more closely with local communities as tech companies face rising opposition around the country on data centers. Stocks are climbing this morning as Wall Street looks ahead to the September jobs report. The forecast is for about 90,000 jobs added. And Toyota and Hyundai are gaining ground on Detroit's automakers as Americans look for cheaper, more fuel-efficient cars. 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On the other hand, deliveries at GM fell 5.5%. 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Courtney Donahoe, Bloomberg Radio.
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0: Thanks for being with us. The Texas high school football team in the Houston area gave one player an unforgettable senior night, and SunnySkies.com says the celebration may have been more special than the touchdown the kid scored. Mason Wisnowski, a senior at Manvel High School, has Down syndrome. During senior night last week, his teammates gave him the opportunity to take the field and do something he'd been waiting a long time to do, and that's score a touchdown. He usually supports his favorite team from the sidelines, but this time he got the ball from 30 yards away and bolted into the end zone. Then came the celebration. Mason's teammates from the offensive line gathered around him, lifted him onto their shoulders, and carried him off the field as the crowd celebrated. The Manvel Mavericks, by the way, went on to defeat their rival Alvin High School 53-0. For Nicole Murray and Mike Gavin, I'm Gordon Deal. 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
13: He wasn't just fighting for his life. I'm Dave Anthony, Fox News. The captain of the Fly Dubai flight, who was stabbed by his co-pilot who tried to crash the plane, speaks out from his hospital bed in a call with India's prime minister. And here's Smit Machar through a translator.
14: When I was on the ground, I realized that the aircraft is going down. And I told myself, this is the last push, Smit. The door is right there. And I was still getting hit, but I opened the door.
13: That allowed the passengers to see what happened. And they rushed in, subdued the attacker, and safely landed the plane in Saudi Arabia. The co-pilot's in custody. He's from Oman. And Israel's prime minister says he'd become a radical Islamist.
15: Israeli intelligence sources tell Fox News that Israel will participate in the investigation alongside the UAE to determine the exact motive of the co-pilot and if he had direct ties to any foreign entities. Investigators will also try to understand how a weapon ended up in the cockpit.
13: Fox's Trey Yingston, Tel Aviv. Krista Pike is still in critical condition after the convicted killer survived an execution Wednesday in Tennessee despite getting two doses of an injection that was supposed to be lethal. Her lawyer, Randy Spivey, wants Governor Bill Lee to commute her sentence.
16: I do hope he cares, because this is as a citizen of Tennessee, this is something that was done in all of our names. And I'm haunted.
13: President Trump will campaign for Republicans in Alabama today after going to Texas and then Oklahoma, saying they can't let Democrats win back control of Congress.
29: We have the hottest country anywhere in the world, and we're going to keep it that way.
13: Well, Democrats are trying to take advantage of low Trump approval numbers handling the economy, and Democratic candidates have slight leads among likely voters in two Fox News polls. James Tallarico leads Ken Paxton by 2 points in Texas. Josh Turek has a 2-point advantage over Ashley Hinson in Iowa.
17: Turek has clear edges with women, suburban voters, and independents, with whom he holds a more than 2-to-1 lead. Hinson does better with men, rural voters, and white evangelicals.
13: That's Fox's Grinnell Scott. 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
13: One advantage over Ashley Hinson in Iowa.
17: Turek has clear edges with women, suburban voters, and independents, with whom he holds a more than 2-to-1 lead. Hinson does better with men, rural voters, and white evangelicals.
13: That's Fox's Grinnell Scott. 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
22: 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Just click listen, then swipe right and hear the latest news updates on your time. 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
13: Next hour, a key report on the economy comes out. A jobs update the Federal Reserve will consider ahead of another potential interest rate hike.
1: Payrolls are predicted to increase by a modest 90,000 in September, a sharp decline from August's surprisingly strong 162,000 gain, which was nearly triple expectations. August jobs report showed a much stronger rebound in hiring after a shaky summer. The unemployment rate is forecast to hold steady at 4.1% for a third month in a row.
13: Fox's Hillary Barsky on Wall Street. Stock futures are surging ahead of the report, up more than 200 points for the Dow and the Nasdaq, as oil prices plunge almost 4% on reports European officials may tap into diesel fuel reserves, with President Trump considering a ban on U.S. diesel exports to try to lower prices here. In the baseball playoffs, the Braves advance and the Phillies go home.
3: Nola's 2-0 to Harris. Swinging a drive out to right. Harper measuring it off, looking up.
13: Michael Harris's three-run home run helped power Atlanta past Philadelphia 6-2 on NBC. The Braves move on to the division series round, facing the two-time defending World Series champions, the Los Angeles Dodgers, starting tomorrow. On Thursday Night Football, the Cleveland Browns kick off week four of the NFL season with their third straight win.
11: 42-year-old Aaron Rodgers led the Steelers down the field late in the fourth quarter to tie the game. But then Deshaun Watson got the Browns into field goal range and came down to Andre Schmidt to make the game winner.
18: Kick on the way. Kick has the distance. He makes it.
11: The call on Prime Video, a career-long 56-yard field goal by Schmidt, as the Browns win it 27-24 to improve to 3-1 for the first time since 2021. Tony Genualdo, Fox News.
13: And with the loss, Pittsburgh falls to 2-2. I'm Dave Anthony, and this is Fox News.
19: Atlanta Mayor Keisha Lance Bottoms is asking her entire cabinet to resign,
20: including the police chief.
21: Aggravated assaults up 20% and murders up 52%.
23: And Bottoms knew exactly how Atlanta got there.
25: We made many decisions that have gotten us to this point. I eliminated cash bail bonds. We've cut our corrections budget by 60%. This is not a plan I just pulled out of the sky.
21: Atlanta's police department is hundreds of officers short.
26: Crime is out of control. They've never seen Atlanta like this.
23: And those who called Atlanta home left to live with the consequences.
27: Keisha Lance Bottoms, she abused taxpayers.
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28: 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It was every day.
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27: There was no accountability.
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27: She was a complete disaster.
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13: Only through our Friday morning with mainly clear sky. There might be some areas of fog this afternoon. Another hot one at or just above 90 degrees. It'll feel a little warmer too. Isolated showers and thunder showers tonight. Best chance later, upper 60s. Saturday and Sunday, scattered showers and thunderstorms around. 87 Saturday, 77 on Sunday. From the Weather Channel, I'm meteorologist Ray Staging.
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36: 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I'm David Crowder. A special guest helped Harbin Clinic Oncology kick off Breast Cancer Awareness Month on Thursday, Nolan Hyatt reports.
0: Recently retired NFL running back Nick Chubb returned to his stomping grounds of Northwest Georgia to kick off Breast Cancer Awareness Month. Originally from Cedartown, Nick Chubb returned to Northwest Georgia to visit the Harbin Clinic to kick off celebrations for Breast Cancer Awareness Month. Chubb briefly spoke about the area before signing autographs and taking pictures with staff.
2: Thanks for having me. Obviously born and raised here in Cedartown, Georgia. This area means a lot to me, and thanks for following me along in my career, you know, at Georgia and Cleveland and so on. And yeah, just happy to be here, happy to help you guys kick off Breast Cancer Awareness Month, and yeah, appreciate you having me.
0: At the event, steps forward in breast cancer treatments were discussed and celebrated, with pharmacist Micah Hughes speaking to some of those developments.
4: And cancer treatments come a long way, and there is still more work we can do. But because of the advances in medicine, the dedication of our healthcare teams, and the strength of our patients, there is more hope today than ever before.
0: Reporting from the Harbin Clinic, this is Nolan Hyatt, WRGA.
36: Forbes magazine has named Berry College to America's top 500 colleges for 2027. The magazine's annual list showcases the top 500 colleges that produce successful, high-earning, and influential graduates from all economic backgrounds with less student debt. These rankings focus not on the college's reputation, but instead focus on student success post-graduation. In other words, what sort of return do students get from their investment of time and money? Colleges were evaluated on alumni salary, student debt, graduation rate, return on investment, retention rate, and academic success, which included students who won Fulbright, Truman, Goldwater, and Rhodes scholarships. Forbes also weighs colleges on alumni who appear in its American Leaders list, which consists of Forbes 30 Under 30, Forbes 400, Richest Self-Made Women, and Most Powerful Women lists. Also included are alumni who are members of the President's Cabinet, the Supreme Court, Congress, and Governors, as well as the most recent winners of the MacArthur Fellowship, Nobel Prize, Breakthrough Prize, Lasker Prize, Fields Prize, Academy Awards, Tony Awards, NAACP Awards, Guggenheim Fellowship, Presidential Medals, and Pulitzer Prizes. A West Rome man was arrested at his Williamson Street residence on a felony warrant charging him with possession of methamphetamine. According to the arrest warrant and Floyd County jail records, 30-year-old Jose Clemente Ambriz Cornejo was found in possession of meth while at the Pinecrest Motel on Martha Berry Highway on September 26. He was also found with a glass smoking device with drug residue and another smoking device. Ambriz Cornejo is additionally charged with possession of drug-related objects. More news and video online at WRGANews.com. 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
5: Well, good morning to you. 11 minutes after 7 o'clock on a Friday morning. We're glad you're with us on a Friday. We're going to kick off the weekend. We're starting it off with 66 degrees on John Davenport Drive, on the way up maybe 86 today. And we do have a spotty chance of showers today. The chance of showers comes primarily in the evening hours after 7 o'clock. Which means after the start of high school football Friday nights. But then it's just listed as about a 10 to 20% chance. So the radar that I looked at early this morning would tend to indicate that most of the precipitation at least looks to be to the east of us. We'll see. We'll see. We'll just cross our fingers, hope, and pray. We'll take a full look at the high school football schedule, including our first look at the power rankings for everybody. That's what determines who gets into the playoffs this year. Your record is not necessarily the harbinger of playoff activity. It is the power rankings. You know, who you beat, who they lost to. How many points you scored? All that stuff goes into a convoluted formula. And we'll take a look at that this morning after our friends Scout and Goose visit from the Fire Safety Education Office at 7:35. At about 8:10 this morning, we'll have Keith Meichler in with us, and then the news roundtable at 8:35 this morning. John Bailey, David Crowder, etc. Let's take a look at the calendar for today. Again, it's pretty slim today. Really, nothing on the government calendar at all. The Great Locomotive Chase Festival gets underway over in Adairsville today. I'll tell you again, if you like funnel cakes and T-shirts, this is your festival. The Great Locomotive Chase is a little bit like a homecoming for the entire city of Adairsville. If the weather is good, the downtown square is packed and you can hardly move. Not sure what the weather's going to be tonight, but again, it's just one of those things you have to wait and see. They do have carnival rides. Most of them are kind of smallish carnival rides, geared pretty well to those youngsters, elementary, middle school, maybe some high school folks who get a thrill out of some of the rides. But music and entertainment, little bitty, itty bitty Miss Adairsville pageants where they raise money. Whoever generates the most money is the winner. So cuteness counts this weekend. That's the Great Locomotive Chase. And that, of course, continues all the way through Sunday. Tomorrow, big day. And again, we're hoping the weather is going to cooperate. Right now, it looks like we don't see any precipitation until well after lunch. How well after lunch is up for grabs. Fiddlin' Fest, downtown Rome tomorrow from 10 o'clock until 4 o'clock. Bands on two stages tomorrow. The Armerchi Ruritan Car Show. Close to 100 vendors as the area from 5th Avenue all the way down to the South Broad Bridge will be shut down at 6 o'clock in the morning so that everybody can get set up. And it's just a pedestrian-friendly event. Again, if the weather's good, boy, Broad Street can be packed with folks. The parking decks will be open tomorrow. You can park in those parking decks. You're going to walk anyway. Take advantage of that. And then after 4 o'clock tomorrow, weather permitting, it's Oktoberfest downtown across the Oostenaula River at the Nova Apartments parking lot and green space between the apartments and the levee. Again, the afternoon tomorrow is somewhat up for grabs. But before any of that tomorrow morning or afternoon, you have the American Legion Grady Mabry Post 506 Community Breakfast at 9 o'clock at Grady Mabry Post 506 on Peachtree Street down in South Rome. All of that happening tomorrow. And there's more. 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You can adopt a dog or a cat tomorrow at their PetSense location, 2511 Redmond Circle. 2511 Redmond Circle between 10 and 4 tomorrow. The Animal Rescue Foundation is having a sporting clays tournament tomorrow, 9 a.m. at the Floyd County Wildlife Association, which is one of the hidden gems of Floyd County, out off of Highway 100, just north of Coosa. If you go all the way out the Alabama Highway, hang a north turn on Highway 100, the Wildlife Association is about a mile up the road. And you will, as you're heading toward Somerville, you'll hang a left and drive in. Beautiful, beautiful lake out there, a stream where you can fish for trout. But you got to be a member of the Wildlife Association. And I mean, that's easy. That's not expensive. Beautiful, beautiful place to go out and canoe, kayak, just to rest, relax. Get out on a kayak on a beautiful fall afternoon and take a nap in the middle of the lake. And then there's more. There's a fall festival trunk or treat tomorrow from 9:30 until 12:30 at Garden Lakes Baptist Church. That should be good with the weather. 9:30 to 12:30 tomorrow at Garden Lakes Baptist Church. There is one meeting, not a government meeting, but a meeting of note today. I believe it's the Heart of the Community Foundation is meeting today at City Hall. They are in the process of accepting nominations for the 2027 Heart of the Community Awards, which will be given out in February. Just unsung heroes who have made Rome a better place to live. And I can think of a number of people who have not gotten that over the course of, gosh, however many years. It's been a long time. That program's been around for a long time. I can think of a number of people who have not been recognized that are probably worthy. I was speaking with one of their board members yesterday who I believe said that they have already gotten close to 20 nominations. So that's great. It's great that people are thinking of other people at this time of year. We're coming up on 19 minutes after 7 o'clock.
1: 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We're comparing apples to dried apples on the Old Farmer's Almanac Radio Report. With more practical tips and useful advice, this is the Old Farmer's Almanac Radio Report for Friday, October 2nd, the 275th day of the year. Singer Sting has a birthday, and the comic strip Peanuts was syndicated in newspapers on this day in 1950. Can you get as much nutrition from dried fruit as fresh? Generally, yes. In fact, most nutrients are more concentrated in dried fruit, and it usually has a higher fiber content by weight or volume. So what are the downsides? Calories and sugar. These also become concentrated in dried fruit, and in some cases, sugar gets added. Additionally, because water has been removed, we may need to eat more dried fruit to feel satisfied. Dietary recommendations often count a half cup of dried fruit as equivalent to a full cup of fresh. So keep portion sizes down and avoid added sugar to make dried fruit a nutritious snack. Here's the Old Farmer's Almanac Radio Report. 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
12: The Atlanta Braves got home runs from Michael Harris, Ozzy Albies, and Matt Olson yesterday, and the Braves beat the Philadelphia Phillies 6-2 to win the NL Wild Card Series matchup 2-1. The Braves are now on to Los Angeles, where they are set to take on the Dodgers tomorrow in game number one of the NLDS. In the NFL last night, the Browns winners over the Steelers 27-24. Browns now 3-1. Monday night in New Orleans, the Saints will host the Falcons. Both teams are currently 1-2. The chase continues on Sunday on the NASCAR Cup Series in Las Vegas for the South Point 400 at Las Vegas Motor Speedway.
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14: Fox News, I'm CJ Papa. President Trump's dumping votes today in deep red Alabama. Last night in Texas, the president attacking Democratic Senate candidate James Tallarico.
15: To put a guy, a freak like that in there would be such a horror to your state and such a horror to the country.
16: President Trump says he is campaigning in red states because he wants to make sure Republicans win by, quote, a lot, appearing to dismiss suggestions that he is playing defense.
14: Fox's Madeline Rivera reporting. New York Governor Kathy Hochul names State Attorney General Letitia James as the special prosecutor to investigate a woman's allegations that she was gang raped in a fraternity house near Cornell University's campus in October of 2024. Price a gallon of regular dropping again, landing at $4.39 a gallon. Diesel down slightly, breaking at $6.37 a gallon. 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
36: Our heat peaks today and we'll continue with the shower thunder chances going up over the weekend and maybe some decent rain in spots. This morning, some areas of low cloud or fog. Most of us clear. Sunny later. Low 90s. A little humidity, too. Chance of a shower, thunder shower later tonight, upper 60s. Scattered showers, afternoon thunderstorms tomorrow and Sunday. From the Weather Channel, Ray Staging.
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5: .726 on John Davenport Drive and at your home or place of business. We are 66 degrees, headed towards 86, and really a neat sunrise this morning. You've got some puffy white clouds out there that are picking up some orange in them amidst the blue of the duskiness of the pre-dawn. Really, really pretty sunrise this morning. Get out and scope it out if you've got a little while before you have to head to work or off wherever you may be going for the weekend. Speaking of travel, probably somebody headed to the airport this morning. And if you're headed to the ATL, HJI, an hour and 37 minutes via I-75 this morning. I-75, the quick route. An hour and 43 minutes if you go down 278 through Rockmart, Dallas, and Hiram. If you're headed up to the Chattanooga Metropolitan Airport for a short flight, maybe Chicago, Charlotte, maybe even D.C. or places west, Houston, I-75 is your quick route. An hour and 17 minutes up I-75 this morning. An hour and 26 minutes to the Chattanooga Airport if you're going up US 27 through Somerville and Lafayette. And our drive away for the day, St. Simons Island. St. Simons, a cool 5 hours and 51 minutes to get you to St. Simons Island this morning. If you're headed out of town for the weekend, hope you have a safe trip and get back to us safely. If it's just a fun trip for fun, hope you have a lot of fun. I guess I haven't double-checked, but I guess there'll probably be some schools out next week. Sometimes the fall break coincides with the fair week. And next week, of course, is fall's finest festival, the Coosa Valley Fair. Next week, beginning Tuesday night, and the weather looks really good until you get to Saturday. So at any rate, Tuesday, Wednesday, Thursday, Friday all look pretty good. Weather-wise, we're looking for highs in the mid-70s, mid-upper 70s. That should be just perfect for funnel cakes, hot dogs, pizza, hot popcorn, all those things that you love to pig out on at the Coosa Valley Fair. I would encourage you to support our local nonprofits that are out there and have food booths at the fair. That's always a huge, huge benefit fundraiser for the various organizations. So some church organizations, some community organizations. It's always a big moneymaker for them when the weather's good, and it should be good. Once we get through Monday morning this weekend, the rain should vanish. We're about 29 minutes after 7 o'clock. Scout and Goose coming up next on the show.
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1: This is Bloomberg Money Minute. Nike is cutting jobs and embarking on a sweeping overhaul of its business as its results deteriorate. The company announced a restructuring plan that it said will save $2.5 billion over the next 5 years. Decisions about which jobs that will be impacted will start next year. Sales have steadily declined in China. Sportswear and the Jordan brand have also emerged as problem areas. Management says those businesses will need at least another year to improve. Staying with jobs, the Labor Department's employment report is expected to show that payrolls expanded by about 90,000 in September, down from 162,000 the month before. That report will be released before the open on Wall Street. Stock futures are seeing gains. And the housing market just got another dose of sticker shock. According to Freddie Mac, mortgage rates jumped to 7.28% this week, the highest in almost 3 years. Rates above 7% are weighing heavily on demand in a market already hobbled by soaring home prices. Courtney Donahoe, Bloomberg Radio.
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3: ABC News, I'm Sherry Preston. Still a lot of questions in the Fly Dubai attack and near crash over Saudi Arabia this week. Former DHS official and ABC News contributor John Cohen says the suspect, the plane's co-pilot, is still in custody.
4: They're going to try to determine, you know, was this an individual who was actively recruited and was an operative of Iran or a terror organization? Was this somebody who was experiencing a mental health crisis or some type of financial crisis, as has been the case in past incidents, or is it a combination of both?
3: New York Governor Kathy Hochul has removed the local DA from the Cornell University rape case and appointed New York Attorney General Tish James to oversee it. A former student known as Jane Doe says she was raped by seven members of a fraternity in 2024, but no charges were ever filed. Lawyers for Krista Pike are asking her sentence be commuted. The Tennessee death row inmate did not die after two doses of a lethal injection drug and is currently hospitalized in critical condition. This is ABC News. It was a quick trip to the International Space Station for the latest crew members. They arrived there just 8 hours after lifting off aboard a SpaceX rocket. Commander Jessica Watkins, a geologist, is making her second trip to the ISS, but this is her first as captain of the crew.
5: She and three crew members who've never been to space before will spend 6 months at the station, including Colonel Joshua Kutrick of Canada. While in space, his wife will be giving birth to their third child without him.
6: I think that my family is ready. I have a wonderful, huge support network from my wife outwards around us. And we're looking forward to that challenge and to the uniqueness of this experience.
5: He brought a family heirloom with him, a 100-year-old pocket watch, a memento from when his family moved to Canada from Ukraine.
3: ABC's Andrea Fujii, days after Hurricane Paulo, another one's on the way. Hurricane Rachel now off Mexico's Pacific coast. Sherry Preston, ABC News.
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2: Now, WRGA, local weather.
3: Only through our Friday morning with mainly clear sky. There might be some areas of fog. This afternoon, another hot one. At or just above 90 degrees. It'll feel a little warmer, too. Isolated showers and thunder showers tonight. Best chance later, upper 60s. Saturday and Sunday, scattered showers and thunderstorms around. 87 Saturday, 77 on Sunday. From the Weather Channel, I'm meteorologist Ray Staging.
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4: If you like bluegrass, art, and shopping, downtown Rome is the place to be this weekend. Good morning in the News Talk 98.7 News Center. I'm David Crowder. Fiddlin' Fest, one of the year's biggest local events, is on Saturday.
5: The streets will close in downtown at 6 a.m. So that's from 5th Avenue all the way down to the Cotton Block. 5th Avenue itself will not be closed. Fiddlin' Fest will take place from 10 to 4, but they have to close the streets down at 6 a.m. because they're literally transforming Broad Street into a street festival, and there will be vendors and cars and stages.
4: Christy Kent with the Georgia's Rome Office of Tourism. There will be two live music stages.
5: One essentially right at the corner where the History Center is, and then one at the very end of the Cotton Block, kind of sandwiching in that area. On the other side of the stage that's at the History Center will be the car show block. There will be artist vendors. They have over 100 artist vendors that will be set up.
4: Taking place during Fiddlin' Fest, 33 artists will be participating in the Georgia's Rome Plain Air Showcase.
5: They will be painting what's in front of them. They will paint from 8 to noon, and then there'll be what we call a wet paint sale during Fiddlin' Fest. We'll be close to the stage right in front of the History Center, and you can actually purchase beautiful paintings of Rome that were painted that morning. We had a great sale last year, sold a lot of paintings. These folks are really talented.
4: Following Fiddlin' Fest, the party keeps going with Oktoberfest in the River District. In the Nova parking lot. Enjoy delicious food, ice-cold drinks, and authentic Oktoberfest music from the Checkers from 4 until 9 p.m. A Fouché Gap man was booked into the Floyd County Jail on Wednesday on a felony count of first-degree cruelty to children. According to the arrest warrant, 39-year-old Richard Brian Underwood struck a child on the buttocks and thighs with a belt, causing excessive bruising. The child also had bruising on her face, arms, and back. The incident occurred November 1, 2025, at a residence on Surrey Trail. A Silver Creek woman has been arrested on a felony warrant charging her with theft of services. According to the warrant, 38-year-old Stevie Lynn Lawson contracted with a roofer to do work at her Wax Road residence in September of last year. The work was completed, but Lawson failed to pay the remaining balance of $8,190. A Bartow County man was arrested on Callahan Street in Rome on Wednesday and charged with possession of methamphetamine. According to Floyd County Jail records, 36-year-old Alexander William Beam was found with a crystal-like substance believed to be meth. More news and video online at WRGANews.com. 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
6: $7.39 on John Davenport Drive and at your home or place of business. The hardest working educators in Floyd County in the house this morning.
7: Good morning.
6: You guys, you're typical classroom teachers. They don't get in nearly the steps y'all do.
8: Oh, no, we put in some steps.
7: we
8: put in some steps this week, too.
7: We did.
6: I'll bet.
8: We did.
6: Y'all getting ready for a big shindig on October 24th?
7: We are.
8: And we were so excited and so happy with the way all the vendors or the retail and restaurants on Broad Street are excited about it, and they want to support it. So, yeah, thank you.
6: 50th anniversary. Fire safety.
8: Yes. Yes. So you'll see us all, the fire department and the rest of us, the firefighters from the fire stations walking around in their blue t-shirts today and for the month of October.
6: Awesome. Yeah. Thank you for my blue t-shirt.
8: With the patch in the back is what they were wearing.
6: I think I look stunning in baby blue.
8: Yes. I think you do,
7: too. It will bring out your eyes. Yes. Yeah, so when we released on our social media pages a couple of weeks ago about the huge invite to our Peace, Love, and Fire Safety 70s themed 50th celebration for fire prevention and fire education, we kind of gave you a little hint, you know, keep your eyes open. Things will start transforming into 1976. And so October 1st, our uniforms switched over for the month of October. And so, yeah, it's
6: went
7: pretty
6: back,
7: cool.
6: I understand, baby blue or powder blue, maybe.
7: Right.
6: That was the color of the firefighters' uniforms back in the day?
7: It was, yes.
8: And the patch on the back of the T-shirt is the patch that was they actually wore at that time.
7: Yes.
6: The original?
8: It's
6: changed. Not original, but...
8: No, yeah. We've had several, yeah, but this is one of them.
6: Mm-hmm. The 76 patch.
7: In the 70s. And then, so this weekend after Fiddlin' Fest is over, you'll see another transformation on Broad Street. So I'm not going to, you know, give it away, but I'll just say, look up in the sky after Sunday, and you'll see something really cool starting to transform down there, too.
6: I can imagine.
7: I know.
8: It'll be fun.
7: It's a lot of fun and exciting.
6: You guys have been planning for this for how long now?
7: For over a year. We started...
8: Well, we've talked about it for several years.
7: Oh, yes.
8: And then we started really, you know, hitting it up and talking about it last year, mm-hmm. putting it in play. But we've been talking about it for several years.
7: Last June, I went back through my records, was the first thing that was for real serious, like pen and paper. And we had our first presentation in July.
8: And it's kind of strange.
7: And it's gone from then.
8: Yeah, to think about, you and I talked about it several years ago, thinking, hey, we're going to have this party when we're 50 years old. Mm-hmm. Well, wow, here we are.
7: Here we are.
8: It's here.
7: Yes.
6: Looking forward to it. October 24th, 10 a.m. to 6 p.m.
8: Well, you should be looking forward to it because you're the DJ.
6: I am. I'm fired up. I'm ready to go.
8: Can you dig it?
6: I can do it.
8: All right.
7: All right. So also something that a lot of people dig is, I know, let's just go with that one, is the lift of the Georgia Summer Burn Ban.
8: Yep.
6: That's right.
7: Yes.
6: I'm probably going to do
8: happened
6: my
8: yesterday.
6: Burning. It's going to be wet this weekend, which will be beneficial, I guess.
7: Right.
6: I'm thinking of burning either Tuesday or maybe Monday night if the rain lets up. We don't get any rain Monday morning.
7: Right.
6: Might burn.
8: Are you going to have your hose out there with you?
6: I will. Of
8: okay.
6: course, I will.
8: Yeah.
6: And I have a barrel.
8: Yes.
6: That I burn in, but I've got a little bit more than it that's in the barrel, and the barrel really needs to be replaced. I need to go on the Facebook Marketplace and find some cheap burn barrels.
7: Yeah. So before people start lighting it up and burning it all up, let's talk about a couple of safety things.
8: Yep.
7: Because there are some, even though the Georgia Summer Burn Ban has been lifted, there are still some rules. You just can't go up there, you know, and just light it up.
6: Right.
8: No, so, you can't just go
7: up. We want you to remember STAR. STAR. Like Twinkle, Twinkle, Little Star.
6: Okay.
7: All right. So
6: I bet that stands for something.
7: I bet you're right.
8: What'd you think?
7: So the S.
8: Yeah, the S is for space. You must have at least 25 feet away from the woodlands, brush, and fields, and 50 feet away from a structure or a home. But use your common sense on that, and if you want to go a little further, that's just fine. Just remember those embers. What goes up is going to come down.
6: Yeah,
7: that's right.
6: Yeah, for sure.
8: And embers are usually a pretty big cause of, especially wildfires, you know, they just keep going. And yeah, we've had some rain, and yes, we're supposed to have some more, but we're still, if you just step outside today, we're dry. So
6: for sure.
8: Real dry, like crunchy dry.
6: Yeah, for sure.
7: All right, and then T, give me a T. You got that T. T is for time. So there's actually a set time that you can only burn in, and that is from sunrise to sunset. Once the sun starts going down, that means the fire needs
6: fire
7: to go
6: needs
7: out.
6: Fire needs to be put out.
7: Yes.
8: And that surprises me because the calls we get for smoke complaints. And these fires are burning in the morning before the sun comes up that they go to. And, of course, late at night I can see people trying to do that. But in the morning, it's like you get out before the sun comes up and try to burn. Don't do that.
6: Don't do that.
8: Don't
6: Not
8: do
6: good
8: that.
6: Idea.
8: Yeah.
7: And then, Linda, give me an A.
8: Okay, attendance. Oh, A.
7: A.
8: Yeah, and I was a cheerleader. A. attendance. Stay with it. Don't leave it. Don't walk away from it.
6: I think I told you all once.
8: Mm-hmm.
6: I was doing burning and had to use the facility. And just in the short time that it took to step inside and take care of business.
8: It's like the fire knew it, didn't it?
6: It was evil.
8: And it'll go
6: darn near got away from me.
8: We teach our kids at school and our firefighters when they first come on in the rookie schools, you've got to respect fire. It's bossy.
6: Yeah.
8: Not that we can't control it, but...
6: Is that what the R stands for?
7: No. R is reasonable precautions, meaning you must have tools on site. You're not just going to light something up, not be prepared. Be a scout, says Scout.
6: Yeah.
7: And so bring those tools out there with you. Number one thing is to have a pressurized, that means turn the water on, water hose. Don't just have the water hose out there, you know.
6: Yeah.
7: Make sure
6: it's
7: on. It's not going to do any good if there's no water in it. And then shovels, make sure you clean the debris away from the fire pit or whatever it is right there that you're burning in. Don't have a lot of debris around it.
6: Right.
7: And then check the wind. Like, there... If it's really windy that day, don't burn. And so anyways, there's a lot of precautions.
6: See, you can use your phone now.
7: You sure can.
6: And everybody's got a weather app on their phone, and typically it's going to give you what the winds are. And my rule of thumb has been if it was over 3 miles an hour.
7: That's a great rule of thumb.
6: Not to burn if it was over three. Yes.
8: Well, they can't just burn anything.
6: Right.
7: No, you can never burn. It is actually a misdemeanor if you burn garbage, tires, plastic, construction, lumber. It is a misdemeanor offense, it says.
8: And there's a reason for it.
6: Yeah. Mine's all yard debris.
8: That other stuff, that's toxic, especially building lumber and stuff like that, right. And the chemicals in them. You don't want to do that. You don't want to breathe it. You don't want to put it in there for everybody else. Yeah. So no, that's a no-no.
7: That's one of those you say for the recycle days, because we have those throughout the year. Yeah. So star, space, time, attendance, reasonable precautions. Hey.
6: Sounds like a winner.
7: I don't know.
6: Ladies, if some of our community groups would like to get a hold of you all for an entertaining and informative.
8: Yeah. We had somebody say something about y'all's show, but it's not. They can call us at 706-236-4540. But leave a message, because I bet you we will not be there.
7: We'll be entertaining.
6: That's right. Y'all are getting your steps in somewhere.
8: Right.
6: All righty. Ladies, have a great weekend.
7: Thanks.
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21: The Atlanta Braves got home runs from Michael Harris, Ozzie Albies, and Matt Olson yesterday, and the Braves beat the Philadelphia Phillies 6-2 to win the NL Wild Card Series matchup 2-1. The Braves are now on to Los Angeles, where they are set to take on the Dodgers tomorrow in game number one of the NLDS. In the NFL last night, the Browns winners over the Steelers 27-24. Browns now 3-1. Monday night in New Orleans, the Saints will host the Falcons. Both teams are currently 1-2. 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
3: Our heat peaks today, and we'll continue with the shower thunder chances going up over the weekend and maybe some decent rain in spots. This morning, some areas of low cloud or fog. Most of us clear. Sunny later, low 90s, a little humidity too. Chance of a shower, thunder shower later tonight, upper 60s. Scattered showers, afternoon thunderstorms tomorrow and Sunday. From the Weather Channel, Ray Staging.
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23: AOC or John Ossoff? Who spends more on their hair and makeup? It's Senator Ossoff. He spent almost $3,000 this year to glam himself up. That's more than any D.C. politician, even the women. Hard to believe, but Senator Ossoff spends more powdering his nose than your family spends on 4 months of groceries. No wonder Ossoff thought Georgians could afford his $2,000 tax increase. Behind the Ossoff makeup is a lot of taxes. Senator Ossoff voted to gut the child tax credit. He voted to tax overtime and tips. He even voted for higher taxes on Social Security recipients earning under $75,000. A $2,000 tax increase? No wonder Ossoff doesn't care about you. He wants to become a Democrat celebrity. That pretty boy has an ugly record. SLF PAC paid for and is responsible for the content of this advertising, not authorized by any candidate or candidate's committee. www.slfpac.org.
24: Fox News, I'm CJ Papa. President Trump stumping votes today in deep red Alabama. Last night in Texas, the president attacking Democratic Senate candidate James Tallarico.
25: To put a guy, a freak like that in there would be such a horror to your state and such a horror to the country.
26: President Trump says he is campaigning in red states because he wants to make sure Republicans win by, quote, a lot, appearing to dismiss suggestions that he is playing defense.
24: Fox's Madeline Rivera reporting. New York Governor Kathy Hochul names State Attorney General Letitia James as the special prosecutor to investigate a woman's allegations that she was gang raped in a fraternity house near Cornell University's campus in October of 2024. Price a gallon of regular dropping again, landing at $4.39 a gallon. Diesel down slightly, breaking at $6.37 a gallon. 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
6: .753 here on John Davenport Drive, 67 degrees on the way to about 86 today, with anywhere from a 10 to 20% chance of rain this evening. Most of that would be after 7 o'clock. Again, I think from looking at some of the future cast radar this morning, I think most of that will be a little bit east of us, but we certainly can't rule out a spotty shower this evening. Should not be one of those lightning type deals where you have a lightning delay in your high school football Friday. Let's take a look at the schedule for tonight and this weekend with our local colleges as well. The Rome High Wolves are at Kell. The Wolves 0-5 on the season, and Kell is 4-1. And Kell is ranked, I believe, number 6. I can't read my own writing. Anyway, they're top 10. Maybe it's 9. rated number 9. The Wolves are rated number 46 in the power rankings. If they can find some wins somewhere, it's not outside the realm of possibility that they can make the playoffs, but they're running out of time. Model is taking on Mount Zion tonight. The Model Blue Devils are 4-1 on the season. Mount Zion 2-3. Model is number 17 in the power rankings this week. Mount Zion is number 25. Right now, you would say both are safely in the playoff picture. Pepperell takes on Bremen tonight. Pepperell with a 3-2 mark. Bremen is 5-0. The Bremen Blue Devils, coming off a big win over Model, are ranked number 1 in the state. Pepperell is number 30 right now, and right there on the cusp of the playoffs in the power rankings. You remember, 32 teams make the playoffs. Coosa, with a 2-3 record, is at Armerchie tonight. Coosa is number 40. In the power rankings, Armerchie is number 61. Armerchie's chances of the playoffs are real slim, and Coosa's got some work to do. Darlington is at Heard County tonight. Darlington is 3-2 on the season. Heard County 5-0. Heard is number 9 in the power rankings. They're number 1 in several of the polls, but only number 9 in the power rankings, which tells you a little bit about how convoluted these power rankings are. Darlington is number 27, but keep in mind that they'll go into the private school playoff, and so that ranking for Darlington, really not that big a deal. Union County is at Sonoraville tonight. Union County, winless on the season. They're number 56 in the power rankings. Sonoraville is 1-4, should be 2-3. They are number 43 in the power rankings, so the Phoenix have some work to do. Calhoun is at Southeast Whitfield. Calhoun is 1-4 on the season. Can you believe that? But they're number 26 in the power rankings, so I would say safely in. Cartersville and Cass meet tonight, a battle of unbeatens. Cass is number 2 in the power rankings. Cartersville is number 8. Cedartown at 5-1 is off tonight. Adairsville, 4-1, meets 4-1 Northwest Whitfield tonight. Adairsville is number 13 in the power rankings. Northwest Whitfield is number 12. Barry takes on Trinity this weekend, and Shorter will travel to Delta State.
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5: This is Bloomberg Money Minute. Boeing's unionized white-collar workers voted to ratify a new contract, avoiding a costly strike. The plane maker's engineers, scientists, technicians, and pilots scored an average pay increase of 32% over 4 years. A work stoppage would have been Boeing's third labor disruption in 3 years. Traders are patiently waiting for the September jobs report, which could shift expectations of a Federal Reserve rate this month. The data is expected to show that payrolls rose by 90,000 in September. Stock futures are seeing gains this morning ahead of that key report. And Samsung is raising prices across most of its Galaxy S26 smartphone lineup, blaming a shortage of memory chips. The Galaxy S26, S26 Plus, and Ultra are each going up by $100. Over the last year, prices for consumer electronics such as laptops, gaming consoles, and smartphones have risen as manufacturers deal with an unprecedented shortage of memory chips driven by the artificial intelligence boom. Courtney Donahoe, Bloomberg Radio.
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9: He knew he had to open the cockpit door. I'm Dave Anthony, Fox News. That's what the captain, who was attacked during a Fly Dubai flight by his co-pilot, said in an interview from his hospital bed.
10: At that moment, I was fighting for my life.
9: That's Smit Machara through a translator in a video call with India's prime minister, who has hailed him as a hero. The captain, while bloody after being stabbed, managed to open the door as the co-pilot was trying to crash the plane. Passengers rushed in to stop the attack and safely land in Saudi Arabia. The United Arab Emirates is investigating, and Israel is taking part. Its prime minister says the co-pilot had become an Islamic radical. And Fox's Trey Yingst reports from Tel Aviv.
12: Look, there's a real possibility that there would be a direct response by Israel or the United States if the investigation determines that Iran is behind this attempted hijacking.
9: Krista Pike is still alive 2 days after Tennessee tried to put the convicted killer to death. But she's in critical condition after surviving 2 doses of what was supposed to be a lethal injection. Her lawyer, Randy Spivey, wants the governor to commute her sentence.
13: The state of Tennessee has shown us again that they are not capable of carrying out an execution consistent with basic human dignity.
9: There is a special prosecutor in New York in a Cornell rape case getting national attention. Governor Kathy Hochul putting State Attorney General Letitia James in charge.
26: To oversee the reopening of the investigation into a former student's allegations that she was gang raped at a Cornell University fraternity house in 2024. Now, the governor pulling the local DA off the case after she says newly released information raises serious questions about the investigation conducted by the Cornell Police Department, which was closed without charges being filed in 2024.
9: Fox's Chanley Painter, it is crowded at the International Space Station.
19: We are so excited to be here. That was a super quick trip.
9: That's Jessica Watkins when she and 3 others arrived in record time, less than 3 hours after SpaceX launched. There are now 11 astronauts at the station. Before we'll leave Monday, they've been there since February. 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
9: President Trump goes to Alabama today, continuing to campaign for Republicans, trying to keep control of Congress in the November elections, the day after he went to Oklahoma and Texas.
30: President Trump telling a crowd at a Peterbilt truck factory north of Dallas Thursday.
31: Heavy truck shipments have hit an all-time high, the highest in the history of our country.
30: Touting his trade and tariff agenda and efforts to boost American production, saying the U.S. has added 60,000 new manufacturing jobs. The president also addressing costs in the Iran war.
31: So one way or the other, it's going to be over. And when it's over, oil is going to go like that. In the meantime, prices have come way down, oil prices.
30: Kristen Goodwin, Fox News.
9: Democrats have blamed the president for rising prices, and Democratic candidates hold slight 2-point leads in new Fox News polls and Senate races in Iowa and Texas. Later this hour, we'll get an employment economic update. The jobs report expected to show a slowdown in hiring from August with about 90,000 jobs predicted.
32: The unemployment rate is forecast to hold steady at 4.1% for a third month in a row. September's jobs report takes on added importance after the Fed raised rates by a quarter point a couple of weeks ago and indicated that another increase is likely before the end of the year to combat inflation.
9: Fox's Hillary Barsky on Wall Street. Stock futures are surging ahead of the report, up more than 200 points for the Dow as oil prices drop. In the baseball playoffs, the Phillies are out. The Atlanta Braves beat Philadelphia 6-2 to advance to the next round, facing the defending champion Los Angeles Dodgers. All four of baseball's division series start tomorrow. On Thursday night football, the Browns win their third straight.
33: First and goal. And fighting his way into the end zone.
0: Sean Judkins to give Cleveland the lead.
9: But Pittsburgh rallied back to tie the game on Amazon Prime Video, and then the Browns won it in the closing seconds on a long field goal. Cleveland's now 3-1. The Pittsburgh Steelers fall to 2-2. I'm Dave Anthony. This is Fox News.
1: Atlanta Mayor Keisha Lance Bottoms is asking her entire cabinet to resign,
3: including the police chief.
7: Aggravated assaults up 20% and murders up 52%.
11: And Bottoms knew exactly how Atlanta got there.
14: We made many decisions that have gotten us to this point. I eliminated cash bail bonds. We've cut our corrections budget by 60%. This is not a plan that I just pulled out of the sky.
15: Atlanta's police department is hundreds of officers short.
16: Crime is out of control. They've never seen Atlanta like this.
11: And those who called Atlanta home left to live with the consequences.
17: Keisha Lance Bottoms, she abused taxpayers.
18: Her priorities were definitely not safety. Her priorities were herself.
20: Things were out of control.
18: It wasn't just the weekend of the riots. It was every day.
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0: Only through our Friday morning with mainly clear sky. There might be some areas of fog. This afternoon, another hot one. At or just above 90 degrees. It'll feel a little warmer, too. Isolated showers, thunder showers tonight. Best chance later, upper 60s. Saturday and Sunday, scattered showers and thunderstorms around. 87 Saturday, 77 on Sunday. From the Weather Channel, I'm meteorologist Ray Staging.
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36: 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I'm David Crowder. 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
37: Recently retired NFL running back Nick Chubb returned to his stomping grounds of Northwest Georgia to kick off Breast Cancer Awareness Month. Originally from Cedartown, Nick Chubb returned to Northwest Georgia to visit the Harbin Clinic to kick off celebrations for Breast Cancer Awareness Month. Chubb briefly spoke about the area before signing autographs and taking pictures with staff.
38: Thanks for having me. Obviously, born and raised here in Cedartown, Georgia, and this area means a lot to me. And thanks for following me along in my career, you know, at Georgia and Cleveland and so on. And yeah, just happy to be here, happy to help you guys kick off Breast Cancer Awareness Month, and yeah, appreciate you having me.
37: At the event, steps forward in breast cancer treatments were discussed and celebrated, with pharmacist Micah Hughes speaking to some of those developments.
39: And cancer treatments come a long way, and there is still more work we can do. But because the advances in medicine, the dedication of our healthcare teams, and the strength of our patients, there is more hope today than ever before.
37: Reporting from the Harbin Clinic, this is Nolan Hyatt, WRGA.
36: Forbes magazine has named Berry College to America's top 500 colleges for 2027. The magazine's annual list showcases the top 500 colleges that produce successful, high-earning, and influential graduates from all economic backgrounds with less student debt. These rankings focus not on the college's reputation, but instead focus on student success post-graduation. In other words, what sort of return do students get from their investment of time and money? Colleges were evaluated on alumni salary, student debt, graduation rate, return on investment, retention rate, and academic success, which included students who won Fulbright, Truman, Goldwater, and Rhodes scholarships. Forbes also weighs colleges on alumni who appear in its American Leaders list, which consists of Forbes 30 Under 30, Forbes 400, Richest Self-Made Women, and Most Powerful Women lists. Also included are alumni who are members of the President's Cabinet, the Supreme Court, Congress, and Governors, as well as the most recent winners of the MacArthur Fellowship, Nobel Prize, Breakthrough Prize, Lasker Prize, Fields Prize, Academy Awards, Tony Awards, NAACP Awards, Guggenheim Fellowship, Presidential Medals, and Pulitzer Prizes. A West Rome man was arrested at his Williamson Street residence on a felony warrant charging him with possession of methamphetamine. According to the arrest warrant and Floyd County jail records, 30-year-old Jose Clemente Ambrise Cornejo was found in possession of meth while at the Pinecrest Motel on Martha Berry Highway on September 26. He was also found with a glass smoking device with drug residue and another smoking device. Ambrise Cornejo is additionally charged with possession of drug-related objects. More news and video online at WRGANews.com. 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
2: 11 minutes after 8 o'clock on a Friday morning, about 68 degrees on the way to 86 with a slimmish chance of rain later this afternoon into the evening, and that's going to be the kickoff of what will largely be a wet off and on weekend.
3: Well, we need the rain.
2: We do.
3: We do need the rain. I mean, we are almost 3 inches below average now. I mean, it's mounting up quickly. There's been no rainfall in the past 7 days, period. Nada. Zero. Maybe even more days than that. We've had 38 for the year, and a little over 41 is the average. So it's dry.
2: Yeah. And, of course, October is the driest month of the year.
3: Every year, yeah. this time of the year. This is nothing different, nothing new.
2: No.
3: Hey, you were talking about nonprofits and the fair.
2: Yes.
3: A little while ago. So the lemonade stand that the Young Farmers have, go by and visit it, folks. Best lemonade around. And, yeah, I'm a member of Young Farmers. I mean, I know I'm not young. But there are some young ones in it. That's the name of it. But the Young Farmer Organization has aged just like everybody else has.
2: Right.
3: Go buy the lemonade stand and support the Young Farmer Association for Floyd County, man. It is the best. It is the best lemonade.
2: Is Cleve a member of that?
3: Cleve is a member of that, yeah.
2: Okay.
3: Yep, saw him the other night. Let's see. It's National Fried Scallop Day. Now, I don't know if you can find any fried scallops at the fair, but hey, you know.
2: Fried scallops.
3: That's the only way I'll eat them.
2: Really?
3: Yeah, I don't like them. I don't the texture and stuff. But you could fry anything. You could fry Brussels sprouts and it'd be better, wouldn't they?
2: You know, I thought for years that I really disliked Brussels sprouts.
3: Until you ate one.
2: Until I ate one raw.
3: Okay.
2: And so Brussels sprouts falls into that category of veggies that I like in the raw.
3: Okay.
2: As opposed to cooked.
3: Yeah, I've never tried one raw.
2: Yeah, it was. We were having a meal at a friend's house, welcoming our Rotary exchange student last year, and she had the little mini Brussels sprouts in her salad.
3: Huh.
2: And I came really close to going through and picking them out, but
3: like
2: I said,
3: no, tomatoes.
2: I'll try it. I said, I'll try them raw because I'd never even tried one raw, and it was all right.
3: Hey, do you know what? When I say the word Smarties, you know what that is?
2: I do.
3: The candy. It's National Smarties Day.
2: I'm a threat to eat some Smarties.
3: So that was, let's see, Edward D. Since 1949, he came over to the U.S. from England, and his family started this. Third generation candy maker. But then the one that was most interesting and odd is National Produce Misting Day. Produce Misting Day. So if you remember years ago, before they had the automatic misters, if you catch it just right, you will hear it'll thunder in the grocery store over near the produce aisle, and the misters come on. Well, used to, there was people that would be in the grocery store that would come by and hook a little hose up, and they would mist the produce, and it helps keep the produce from losing moisture.
2: Right.
3: It's a pretty neat, unique thing. You know, a lot of stuff is packaged now. It's not a lot of, you know, you got the packaged stuff that's inside a cooler, and you got the other stuff sitting out, and they'd come by and mist it. That's what, you know, when you pick up a thing of lettuce, it's a little wet. There's a reason.
2: Mm-hmm.
3: It's they're misting it to try to keep it from drying out. And it's, you know, National Produce Misting Day. Keeps your keeps it all nice and fresh for you. And it's time to fertilize that fescue right now, but we need some rain. And hey, I think we're going to get some today or tomorrow before it starts raining. It'd be a great day to fertilize your fescue without a soil test. And if you don't have one, you can't get one today. 10 pounds of 10-10-10. So 10 pounds of actual 10-10-10 fertilizer per 1,000 square feet. If you don't know how to figure out square feet, you can use Google Earth and you can measure your property. There's all type of little tools to help you figure out, especially if you got odd shapes and stuff, it'll figure out how many square feet you have. And there's 43,560 square feet in an acre. 43,560 square feet in an acre.
1: Okay.
3: An inch of water on a square foot is almost 0.65 of a gallon. It's almost a little over half a gallon to get an inch of water on a square foot. Now, y'all can start doing the math. Go, oh, my gosh, that's a lot of water on an acre. You're not kidding. It's a lot of water on an acre if you put an inch of water down.
1: You wait for the rain.
3: Right. When I say an inch of water, I mean, just imagine a ruler and measuring an inch of water deep on your lawn. I mean, it's going to be infiltrating in. But that's, it's simple math. I mean, even Google-ator will help you do it. Just trust me. Just go online and start telling me, how do I do this?
1: Or that evil AI?
3: Well, that's about all that way. It is really your last shot to put out a pre-emergent herbicide on your Bermuda, Zoysia, centipede grass to help control weeds that are going to come up this winter, such as chickweed and annual bluegrass. Now is probably your last shot, really, to get that out. And it's going to rain because it needs rain. So fertilizing and pre-emergent herbicide would be a great thing to do this weekend.
1: Maybe do that before you come to Fiddlin' Fest.
3: Or before it starts raining, let's put it that way.
1: Yeah,
3: before Fiddlin' Fest. Let's see, if you had a poinsettia that you kept from last year. Now, I've tried this a million times. I get tired of fooling with them. I never can get them to look as good as they do when you buy them out of the store.
1: Right.
3: But if you have a poinsettia that you want to get it to turn, the bracts to turn red or whatever color they were, pink or yellow or white, they need about 14 hours of darkness. So stick them in a closet for 14 hours with no lights. When it's time, take them out, set them somewhere in full light, put them back up. Now, if you screw around and forget, or you open up a door and turn the light on in the closet all the time, forget it. They can be pretty light sensitive. But it's it'd be a great, if you want to do something with your kids, be a great thing to say, hey, watch this. And that's called a long night or short day plant. You think about things that are naturally bloom right now, chrysanthemums. The days are getting shorter. They are a long night, short day plant that makes them flower. Oh, what else have I got to talk about?
1: Well, while I'm thinking about it,
3: you can go take a commercial break.
1: I can do that.
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22: The Atlanta Braves got home runs from Michael Harris, Ozzie Albies, and Matt Olson yesterday, and the Braves beat the Philadelphia Phillies 6-2 to win the NL Wild Card Series matchup 2-1. The Braves are now on to Los Angeles, where they are set to take on the Dodgers tomorrow in game number one of the NLD. yes. In the NFL last night, the Browns winners over the Steelers, 27-24. Browns now 3-1. Monday night in New Orleans, the Saints will host the Falcons. Both teams are currently 1-2. The chase continues on Sunday on the NASCAR Cup Series in Las Vegas for the South Point 400 at Las Vegas Motor Speedway. 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
7: Roxanne Evans. A dramatic account from the Fly Dubai pilot after the vicious attack by his co-pilot, Captain Smit Machar, describing how he fought back.
8: At that moment, I was fighting for my life. But there was a moment when I realized I had fallen down due to my injuries. And I realized that if I don't get up, I've been a pilot for 17 years. I've been a captain for the past 11 years. I know what's happening in a flight, even with my eyes closed.
7: A joint investigation underway between the UAE, Israel, and Saudi Arabia. Vice President J.D. Vance says the midterms are a choice between common sense and political radicalism. He spoke with Fox's Sean Hannity.
11: Only elected Republicans are fighting for public safety. Democrats are trying to defund the police and turn our country over to the criminals.
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0: Our heat peaks today, and we'll continue with the shower thunder chances going up over the weekend and maybe some decent rain in spots. This morning, some areas of low cloud or fog. Most of us clear. Sunny later. Low 90s. A little humidity, too. Chance of a shower, thunder shower later tonight, upper 60s. Scattered showers, afternoon thunderstorms tomorrow and Sunday. From the Weather Channel, Ray Staging.
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1: Just got a text message saying, Darlington plays Herd at home tonight, Doug. I may have missed that earlier. If I did, forgive me. They're playing Herd, and Herd is unbeaten. And then I also, I neglected, forgive me, to mention Unity in the high school football preview for tonight. Unity is taking on Harvester Christian tonight. And Unity ought to win that one. All right, Keith.
3: So before I move on to something about the fair, I talked about pre-emergent herbicides. Now, yes. If you are going to put some fescue seed down or reseed or do a do not put down a pre-emergent herbicide if you're going to come in and put seed down. It won't work. But it'll stop. It'll kill that seed.
1: Kill
3: too.
1: The seed
3: so,
1: too. Yeah.
3: So don't mess up. Waste the pre-emerge and waste the seed that you're trying to grow. So don't do them both.
1: Okay.
3: Now if the grass is established, yeah, that's fine. If you're going to put some more seed down to make it thicker, don't. If you're going to start a new one, don't. But you still need to get a soil test done at 706-295-6210. Now the fair. So it's fair in, isn't it, intake day or stuff intake day is
1: right,
3: Sunday, right?
1: Right.
3: Starts at what? 1?
1: 1 o'clock.
3: 1 o'clock, folks. Intake stuff at the fair. I give you some hints. Don't bring produce out there with a sticker on it from the grocery store. Just saying. I will catch it. We will see.
1: Are you
3: see
1: the judge? Are you the ag judge?
3: Richard Dixon and I usually have done that for years. And I have seen some of the weirdest stuff. I mean, a stick. You heard me. A stick. I judge a stick. How do you judge a stick, Keith? Well, you take that stick, and that stick. Well, that stick looks better than that stick, and that stick over there doesn't look real good, and then you got a pile of sticks. And
1: are they walking sticks?
3: No, they're sticks.
1: Just sticks.
3: Just a stick. A pine limb stick. A pine cone. I mean, now I can judge a pine cone. I mean, some pine cones look good, some don't. And I also can tell if you bought a pine cone from a store. Yep. I remember 1 year judging the Calhoun Fair, Gordon County Fair. Someone had a little vegetable display, and the carrots, you could almost bend them in the shape of a U. Now, folks, fresh carrots, you can't bend them.
1: Don't bend like that.
3: They don't bend like that. I mean, literally, they would bend almost in the shape of a U. Reminded us of Flex Armstrong. So what is it from 1 to what, Doug, again? For
1: 1 to 3, I believe.
3: 1 to 3 from bringing us. That's the flower show. That's the ag show.
1: Photography.
3: Photography. Everything is Sunday from 1 to whatever you just said again.
1: 1 to
3: 4.
1: 3.
3: 1 to 3.
1: I think.
3: So it starts at 1, folks. Get it over there.
1: And then you got to pick it up the following Sunday.
3: Oh, and if you bring a waxed cucumber, you're not going to convince me you waxed it yourself.
1: Okay.
3: So just keep that in mind. Just a few little hints, people. Just a few little hints.
1: I've been threatening to put some photography in the show for years. And
3: you should.
1: I've picked out two. I've just got to figure out exactly what the right category is.
3: The products, the stuff that's coming into the fair for display and judging has really dwindled over the years. I remember it used to take Dr. Dixon and I, golly, 4 hours to judge the ag stuff. But we can be done in an hour. Make us earn our money. Bring in some stuff. Bring in stuff, man. It's not that hard.
1: Do people bring muscadines in?
3: Yes. I'm trying to think how. So, you know, each one of them, each thing you bring has a number that you're supposed to bring, like 3 grapes. Don't hold me to that. I think muscadine may be 5 or 10, but like tomatoes are 3, peppers maybe. Look online to the catalog and look and see how many you are supposed to bring of each one. Because if you don't bring enough, oh, well, you got honorable mention.
1: Yeah.
3: I mean, you know, that's the best we can do for you.
1: Right.
3: Or just nothing at all. And sometimes stuff rots. I mean, if you bring a tomato that's starting to rot, it will be done before the show is over, before the fair's done.
1: Gotcha.
3: Bring in a big watermelon. Bring in a big pumpkin. Bring in something. Bring in a huge sunflower. I mean, I know it's fall and the vegetable gardens are starting to look kind of rough, but get the stuff you have and bring in the best stuff. I mean, I've seen it all.
1: I'll bet you have.
3: Over, I don't know how many years I've judged this with him, 15, 20 maybe or so, I've seen it all.
1: I'll bet you have.
3: But I'm always waiting for someone to say, you haven't seen this, and I'm always looking forward to that too. Like, what is that? And those are the things that, you know, and Dr. Dixon loves to look stuff up. We'll sit there and discuss it for a while.
1: Have you ever been invited to the Alaska State Fair?
3: I have not, but I know where it's at.
1: Yeah.
3: Because a buddy of mine used to be very heavily involved with it. His name was Steve Brown, and it's in Palmer, Alaska.
1: Palmer, Alaska, yeah.
3: I've been to Palmer, Doug. I've been also to Whittier. I've been to Anchorage. So been all over that place.
1: Been to Wasilla?
3: Have not been to Wasilla.
1: Have you been to Sarah Palin's place?
3: No, I have not been there.
1: Okay.
3: But I went up for a meeting years ago that this guy was hosting, a guy named Steve Brown, an Alaska county agent, was hosting, and toured around. But then, do you know who Dottie Gregg is? You may not.
1: I do.
3: Okay.
1: I
3: so do. Dottie and her husband went to Alaska, and she said, we're going to Palmer. We're going to go to the state fair. I said, I need you to look this guy up. And I gave her the phone number, and I called him and told him. And I don't know what all she said, oh, my gosh, Keith, he showed us everything in the world. So that, but
1: some of the biggest vegetables you will ever come across.
3: Short. Those are short day plants up there, Doug. Short days. Well, until they get the long days.
1: Yeah.
3: It's like 900 hours of light. Just all day long. It's like nonstop. No dark at night.
1: That summer growing season, you've got all that light during the summer. And, boy, I mean, I have seen some of the biggest pumpkins
3: when it's light,
1: ever imagine.
3: Up there, when it's light, and it's dark for a while.
1: Yep.
3: Go to Alaska State Fair, folks, next time you're up there. When does it go on? It's fall, isn't it?
1: I'm not sure the exact dates. I want to say it's in August.
3: And I would tell you, folks, look up a guy named Steve Brown, but unfortunately, he passed away from having a stroke several 2 or 3 years ago. So he can't provide that tour anymore.
1: Well, darn.
3: But was a great guy surely goodness, somebody's up there that can do that.
1: Yeah. Big pumpkins and mega cabbage.
3: When we say big pumpkins, we're talking over 1,000 pounds. Well over.
1: Randy just brought you a stick.
3: Randy brought me a stick. So Randy brought a stick in here to bring into the fair. That one's maybe.
1: Where did you find that?
3: He found that out in the parking lot. Folks, if you bring me a stick from the parking lot.

0: The vote was unanimous. Turning to trading, stocks saw small gains yesterday, with the S&P 500 rising 0.2% despite concerns about inflationary pressures stemming from higher energy costs. And Barbie may soon have a new home. Mattel is said to have drawn takeover interest from Authentic Brands, according to the Wall Street Journal. Authentic has grown rapidly in recent years by acquiring brands from Reebok and Forever 21 to Care Bears. Earlier this week, longtime Mattel CEO Ynon Kreiz left for a similar job at Paramount Skydance. Mattel says it doesn't comment on speculation. Courtney Donahoe, Bloomberg Radio.
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2: ABC News, I'm Sherry Preston. New York Governor Kathy Hochul taking the local district attorney off the Cornell University rape case and appointing New York Attorney General Letitia James as the lead prosecutor in the case. More details emerging about the Fly Dubai passenger jet forced to make that emergency landing in Saudi Arabia after the first officer attacked the captain in the cockpit.
3: The first officer was arrested in Saudi Arabia, detained and interrogated, according to Israeli officials. He has been transferred to the United Arab Emirates, as has the captain, the hero captain, Simt Mashar, an Indian national, who really saved the day. I mean, he was under attack, being stabbed. He managed to get the cockpit door open so that the passengers could go in.
2: ABC's Tom Sophie Burridge. President Trump campaigning this week ahead of the midterms. He was in Texas and Oklahoma. Krista Pike still alive and in critical condition after a botched execution in Tennessee. This is ABC News. A consumer alert if you're a fan of raw cheese. The FDA says Sierra Nevada Cheese Company is voluntarily recalling its raw cheese products over health concerns. ABC's Yuri Benajad with the medical unit at ABC News.
4: Now, the concern here is that it might be contaminated with E. coli. That's a bacteria that can cause food poisoning symptoms. So far, we've heard of 13 people that have been infected. 8 of them were actually so sick that they landed in the hospital. And 3 of those people had something called hemolytic uremic syndrome. That's something that can actually damage your blood vessels and be life-threatening and lead to kidney failure.
2: Las Vegas held 2 events this week, marking 9 years since the Harvest Festival mass shooting that left 58 dead and hundreds wounded. This is Nevada Governor Joe Lombardo.
5: As sheriff that night, I saw the terrible harm one person could inflict. I also saw people at risk their own lives to save someone they had never met.
2: I'm Sherry Preston, ABC News.
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15: Only through our Friday morning with mainly clear sky. There might be some areas of fog. This afternoon, another hot one. At or just above 90 degrees. It'll feel a little warmer, too. I isolated

0: Showers and thundershowers tonight. Best chance later, upper 60s. Saturday and Sunday, scattered showers and thunderstorms around. 87 Saturday, 77 on Sunday. From the Weather Channel, I'm meteorologist Ray Stajic.
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2: if you like bluegrass, art, and shopping, downtown Rome is the place to be this weekend. Good morning in the News Talk 98.7 News Center. I'm David Crowder. Fiddlin' Fest, one of the year's biggest local events, is on Saturday.
3: The streets will close in downtown at 6 a.m. So that's from 5th Avenue all the way down to the Cotton Block. 5th Avenue itself will not be closed. Fiddlin' Fest will take place from 10 to 4, but they have to close the streets down at 6 a.m. because they're literally transforming Broad Street into a street festival, and there will be vendors and cars and stages.
2: Christy Kent with the Georgia's Rome Office of Tourism. There will be two live music stages.
3: One essentially right at the corner where the History Center is, and then one at the very end of the Cotton Block, kind of sandwiching in that area. On the other side of the stage that's at the History Center will be the car show block. There will be artist vendors. They have over 100 artist vendors that will be set up.
2: Taking place during Fiddlin' Fest, 33 artists will be participating in the Georgia's Rome Plein Air Showcase.
3: They will be painting what's in front of them. They will paint from 8 to noon, and then there'll be what we call a wet paint sale during Fiddlin' Fest. We'll be close to the stage right in front of the History Center, and you can actually purchase beautiful paintings of Rome that were painted that morning. We had a great sale last year, sold a lot of paintings. These folks are really talented.
2: Following Fiddlin' Fest, the party keeps going with Oktoberfest in the River District. District in the Nova parking lot. Enjoy delicious food, ice cold drinks, and authentic Oktoberfest music from the Checkers from 4 until 9 p.m. A Fouché Gap man was booked into the Floyd County Jail on Wednesday on a felony count of first-degree cruelty to children. According to the arrest warrant, 39-year-old Richard Brian Underwood struck a child on the buttocks and thighs with a belt, causing excessive bruising. The child also had bruising on her face, arms, and back. The incident occurred November 1, 2025, at a residence on Surrey Trail. A Silver Creek woman has been arrested on a felony warrant charging her with theft of services. According to the warrant, 38-year-old Stevie Lynn Lawson contracted with a roofer to do work at her Wax Road residence in September of last year. The work was completed, but Lawson failed to pay the remaining balance of $8,190. A Bartow County man was arrested on Callahan Street in Rome on Wednesday and charged with possession of methamphetamine. According to Floyd County Jail records, 36-year-old Alexander William Beam was found with a crystal-like substance believed to be meth. More news and video online at WRGANews.com. 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
4: :39 on John Davenport Drive, and at your home or place of business, the thermometer is showing us 68 degrees, holding steady for the last half hour or so. Yeah, I mean, it's not bad. Most of those puffy clouds that were out there earlier are gone. It's pretty much of a blue sky, and hopefully it'll remain that way through high school football tonight and well into Fiddlin' Fest tomorrow.
5: Well into Fiddlin' Fest, yep.
4: But the rains are coming.
6: They're coming. I mean, and we have homecoming for Rome High School this weekend, too. So lots of pictures, lots of things going on with that.
5: The proverbial busy weekend.
6: It is.
4: So Kel is coming
6: fall.
4: To Rome, huh?
6: Yeah. We'll just see what happens.
4: Well, Rome, I noticed this week, is number 46 in the power rankings. Mm-hmm. If they could steal a win or two before the end of the season, it's not out of the question.
6: Well, and nobody's trying to, like, cut on the team by any stretch because, I mean, some years you have younger teams. Some years you're building years. Every program goes through that. So, you know.
4: That's right.
6: This just looks like it's a building year for us, you know. So, what can you do?
4: Well, you got a freshman quarterback. And,
6: yeah, absolutely.
4: You know, the ones that you feel bad for are those seniors that have experienced nothing but tremendous success. And then, like you say, there's a changing of the guard, so to say. Mm-hmm. I don't want to don't want to overdo or overspeak, but I think some people saw this coming.
6: Well, man, I think, you know, it's just like anything. I remember my coach saying, yeah, we're losing. That's great. And that's when you get out there and you work harder. You may not win, but you learn from every loss that you, you know. So don't worry about it. You just get out there and just do what
4: you're
6: supposed
4: to do. By the way, I saw a picture on social media this week of Alexander, your oldest son, mm-hmm. with new principal Epps. She looks like a Lilliputian. Next to Alexander.
6: In her defense, he's a pretty tall kid. Yeah, a bunch of he was among a bunch of students at Rome High School that, you know, got their fives on their AP test. So we're proud of them. Proud of all of them.
4: Yeah,
6: it's great. Yeah, you know, good group of kids.
4: That's really super. And I didn't realize I was talking with Billy Newby mm-hmm. yesterday, and I didn't realize that Griffin was not. Not riding this fall.
6: Mm-mm, no.
4: He's running track.
6: He was.
4: Or cross country, rather.
6: Yeah.
4: Yeah. I can imagine the stride that kid's got.
6: I went running with him. I was like, yeah, that's cool, man. We'll just go run out here and da-da-da. And he's like, okay, Dad, I'm just going to go ahead and go, because he was getting tired of being slow. And then I didn't see him again until he was waiting on me on his phone, not even sweating, you know, at the end. So.
4: All right, so news roundtable this week. We've got a few things, I guess, we could look at. Of course, right at the top of the list, frankly, was the City Commission meeting Monday night. City Commission Monday night, and the deal with moratoriums on data centers. A lot of discussion in the caucus about a moratorium. Not quite as much upstairs.
6: Sure.
4: I think.
6: No, I missed that. Did we have a vote? Do we actually?
4: No. I think the decision is to. Get together and take a look at the ordinance that the county has adopted.
6: Yeah.
4: And see what tweaks need to be made to it to make it fit the city. And I really don't think there'll be many.
6: I don't think there would be a lot, because it was essentially a lot of the items that were placed on the proposal that was out in Coosa, mm-hmm. Coosa High School. Then with the addition of, you know, we need to see the power, water, you know, approvals, right. And they need to have and submit and put money into a plan for if it's decommissioned.
4: Right.
6: So if it's decommissioned, there has to be a plan. I think, if I remember correctly, there's funds that have to be put aside.
4: Sort of held in escrow. Yeah.
6: Right?
4: Yeah.
6: If you don't know what that is, that's basically just kept in an account. You can't touch it. And they're used for cleanup, decommissioning, what have you, so you don't just have a strip mall just sitting out in the middle of nowhere.
2: Now, is that even going to be necessary now that the AI leaders have said they're going to regulate themselves? I was wondering now that there's those regulations in
6: absolutely.
2: Place.
6: Absolutely. I mean, you know, and we saw that with chemical manufacturers, too, and that worked out really well for us as well. So,
2: yeah, self-regulation usually means no regulation.
6: Yeah. It does. It means, you know, we'll keep to this until the profit gets too good.
2: So
6: we're going to step aside.
2: I don't feel too good about having no oversight of the technology. I think there has to be some oversight, or
6: I think it
2: could get out of hand.
6: The crazy thing is the technology itself is proving that. You know, we've had
2: and it's everywhere already.
6: Well, we had AI.
2: You can't go on social media without seeing a video or a picture that is AI.
6: Listen,
2: it's not real.
6: From that,
2: so you're even seeing commercials on TV.
6: I mean, all
2: that
6: time.
2: Are AI.
6: So if you see, I'm seeing them, and I'm regular. I'm like, that's AI, because you know you see this brushed look.
2: Yeah.
6: You know,
2: mm-hmm.
6: There's a certain. But I mean, even apart from that, you know, you see systems like OpenAI had, you know, a system hack another system that was supposed to be kept in a enclosed sandbox,
2: right? Yeah,
6: play.
2: And you essentially let them out.
6: Well, it let itself out.
2: Yeah,
6: it conspired with AI, right? Other AI to get it out. I mean, it was a AI prison break that it did itself, right?
4: Well, it's really going to be interesting to see how the technology continues to evolve,
6: right?
4: Because everything is changing. Everything
2: mm-hmm.
4: that has anything to do with technology is changing so fast.
2: And it's going to be a thing, but I'm just saying, let's have a little bit of oversight. Safeguards in place.
6: 100% agree with you.
2: Yeah. Like, I'm not against technology. I'm just saying, have some safeguards in place.
4: Yeah, yeah.
2: Let's be careful.
6: Do the people, okay, so the people who created, crafted, built, and brought this, so we'll go back to the OpenAI example, right? That brought this system to be, thought, hey, this is all good.
7: Yeah.
6: And then the AI program was like, you know, this is what I need to do to be able to complete my mission more successfully, and did a lot of things they didn't think. And it's not the only instance. So, I mean, there are several instances that are published, and if you assume that there are others that have not been published, which I always do,
7: yeah,
6: I mean, it's going to be an issue. It's going to be a continue, and it's really, really good at hacking systems. It's a computer system. So, again, that's for people smarter than me to determine, like, how to sort out. But, I mean, I totally agree with you, David. I think that our, government acts slow. We've always seen that.
2: Mm-hmm.
6: And before.
2: Usually one step behind what's going on.
6: Right. Or 6 to 7, yeah. You know.
7: Got to take a quick break. We'll be back right after these words.
8: When the clouds roll in and the rain begins to fall,
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17: The Atlanta Braves got home runs from Michael Harris, Ozzie Albies, and Matt Olson yesterday, and the Braves beat the Philadelphia Phillies 6-2 to win the NL Wild Card Series matchup 2-1. The Braves are now on to Los Angeles, where they are set to take on the Dodgers tomorrow in game number 1 of the NLDS. In the NFL last night, the Browns winners over the Steelers 27-24. Browns now 3-1. Monday night in New Orleans, the Saints will host the Falcons. Both teams are currently 1-2. 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
0: Our heat peaks today, and we'll continue with the shower thunder chances going up over the weekend, and maybe some decent rain in spots. This morning, some areas of low cloud or fog. Most of us clear. Sunny later, low 90s, a little humidity too. Chance of a shower thunder shower later tonight, upper 60s. Scattered showers, afternoon thunderstorms tomorrow and Sunday. From the Weather Channel, Ray Staging.
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20: Roxanne Evans. A dramatic account from the Fly Dubai pilot after the vicious attack by his co-pilot, Captain Smeet Machar, describing how he fought back.
21: At that moment, I was fighting for my life. But there was a moment when I realized I had fallen down due to my injuries, and I realized that if I don't get up, I've been a pilot for 17 years. I've been a captain for the past 11 years. I know what's happening in a flight, even with my eyes closed.
20: A joint investigation underway between the UAE, Israel, and Saudi Arabia. Vice President J.D. Vance says the midterms are a choice between common sense and political radicalism. He spoke with Fox's Sean Hannity.
1: Only elected Republicans are fighting for public safety. Democrats are trying to defund the police and turn our country over to the criminals.
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7: 852 on John Davenport Drive and at your place of business, home. Big weekend in Rome and Floyd County. Fiddlin' Fest this weekend. Oktoberfest. The inaugural Oktoberfest.
2: Yeah, that's the new one.
7: That one looks like it might be impacted by rain.
2: Possibly, and we're keeping our fingers crossed at least for tomorrow morning and tomorrow afternoon. You got the plein air showcase also going on, and I learned this yesterday that they actually sell the paintings during Fiddlin' Fest, so you could have like a very unique collectible when you get home.
7: Very easily, and of course plein air. Plane spelled with a French P-L-E-I-N.
2: Mm-hmm. Yeah. So you have to say plein.
6: Plein air.
2: Plein air.
7: A little oxygen there. But, Fiddlin' Fest is a great festival. I love bluegrass music. It's one of those things that typically I can only take in small doses, but when you've got different groups performing at one stage and another, I mean, it's worth walking back and forth from one to the other. I mean, this band may feature the banjo. The next one might feature the mandolin.
2: Mm-hmm.
7: So it's a lot of great fun.
6: I love going out there and just like getting something to eat, sitting outside one of the areas, and then you can just sort of take it all in.
7: Yeah, so pull up a hay bale.
6: Absolutely.
2: I remember one year at Fiddlin' Fest, I asked one of the guys that was playing the fiddle. I said, "So what is the difference between a fiddle and a violin?" He said, "Tears and beers."
6: That's how you play, boy.
2: That's how you play.
7: Yep, that's for sure.
6: Same. I remember that was my big question. We were like going to the Bluegrass Festival in Armarchi one time, and I rolled out there and asked the same question. He's just like, "It's all how you play it."
7: Okay. Yep.
6: So if you get a Stradivarius.
7: You're playing the violin.
6: Yeah.
2: But I imagine you could probably do bluegrass on a Stradivarius. It would just sound very, very good.
7: Oh, yeah.
2: Very good.
7: So crisp. Real good. Yeah. No, the Oktoberfest thing was a designed effort to move over onto what they call the River District, the West 3rd Street part of downtown now, the west side of the Oostenaula River.
6: Mm-hmm.
7: And like I say, unfortunately, right now the weather does not look like it's going to cooperate, but hey, let's hang in there with it.
6: It's shifted a little bit since the week. In the week it was like today through Sunday. Now it's shifted a little bit, and I still think they don't really know exactly where or how.
7: Future cast radar, which is always amazes me. Yeah. How does radar work in the future?
6: It's a model.
7: It shows a lot of that going slightly to the east of us, so we could. Could luck out altogether.
2: Now, do either one of you have lederhosen that you could wear?
7: I do not.
2: I don't either. I thought about doing that.
7: Have you ever been to Helen for Oktoberfest?
6: Uh-huh.
2: Never been.
7: It's been probably 25 years for me.
6: It was a couple years ago for me.
7: I would like to go.
6: Yeah. We went early because I'm pretty boring, so I didn't want to be there like too late.
2: I'm interested in the band that's playing at Oktoberfest, the Checkers, but it's spelled C-Z-E-C-H-E-R-S. And they're going to be playing like traditional
6: Czech Republic
2: German-type Oktoberfest music.
7: Yeah, I think
2: so. If you like polkas or anything with a tuba in it.
6: When is Oktoberfest again? I missed it.
7: 4 to 9.
2: Okay. 4 to 9.
7: 4 to 9 tomorrow.
2: Yeah. Fiddlin' Fest ends at 4. Oktoberfest begins
7: just
2: at 4.
7: Walk across the Presbyterian Bridge and
6: Presbyterian Bridge.
7: That'll lead you to a culture sack.
6: Yeah.
7: Okay.
2: And it's right there in the parking lot next to the Nova development, kind of in between the back of the foundry and the Nova development. It's going to be in that parking area there.
7: You'll recall when the effort to develop the West 3rd Street corridor.
6: I recall that very well.
7: Yeah, was made. There was a lot of talk about doing things
2: like this.
7: Between buildings and the levee. And this is kind of the first step in that direction.
6: Well, there's a sizable little area over there.
7: Well, that parking lot's large, and there's a large area between, between the levee.
6: Yeah.
7: Hopefully we'll see some of that come to fruition.
6: Yeah.
7: As time moves along, the merchant section of the Nova development hasn't really taken place yet. Yeah. We hope that will, and we hope that will all draw. More people to the trails.
6: Absolutely.
7: We're really, really fortunate and blessed to have that river network. And
6: I wonder how full. Have you heard anything about that? Like how full the
7: I have not talked to Suzanne Roberts about the Oktoberfest section of it specifically.
6: Oh, no. I was talking about the Nova district.
7: The apartments themselves. Yeah. The last I heard was, I want to say, about 60% occupied. Okay. But that's been a pretty good while.
6: Right.
7: Those are nice apartments.
6: Absolutely.
2: They're brand new.
7: Well done. Typically a little bit on the smallish side, but I think it was done that way on purpose.
6: Yeah, you're not a little dude.
7: I'm not a little dude. Guys, we'll see you next week.
6: All right.
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5: 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We'll give her a chance to talk later. But she's correct in her observation that there are liberal Republicans. She thinks there's a uniparty, and I just beg to disagree. It's not a uniparty. There's the radical DSA on the one side, and that is a movement. And then there are Republicans. Some of them are weak rhino Republicans. Some of them you got to hold your nose. But if they're not supporting that agenda to stop this movement that would shred our Constitution, I'm willing to vote for them.
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25: Less hiring, more unemployment.
26: I'm Dave Anthony, Fox News. That is the headline coming out of the just-released jobs report.
27: A significant slowdown in September, just 29,000, and we were expecting 90.
26: And hiring for August was also reduced by the same number, 29,000 fewer jobs created.
27: And our unemployment rate jumps up to 4.2% from 4.1% the previous month.
26: That's Fox Business Network's Taylor Riggs. And the reaction on Wall Street's positive. Stock futures are surging in part because oil prices are plunging nearly 4% with European European leaders considering tapping into their diesel fuel reserves, reacting to a Trump threat.
4: The president's considering a ban on U.S. diesel exports in an attempt to limit rising prices for Americans. But diesel costs are at record highs in Europe too, and a lot of that fuel comes from the United States. European leaders have met to consider what to do if President Trump limits or stops the supply. Some fear a catastrophic impact in the UK and the European Union.
26: Fox's Jonathan Savage in London. The captain of the Fly Dubai flight, who was stabbed by his co-pilot in an attempt to crash the plane, speaks out from his hospital bed, talking to India's prime minister, who hails Smit Machar as a hero.
21: When I was on the ground, I realized that the aircraft is going down, and I told myself, this is the last push, Smit. The door is right there. And I was still getting hit, but I opened the door.
26: That allowed passengers to see him, all bloody, still being attacked. They rushed in, subdued the co-pilot, and the plane landed safely in Saudi Arabia. President Trump goes to Alabama today, continuing to campaign for Republicans, hoping they keep control of Congress in the November elections, after he went to Texas and then Oklahoma, where he told supporters at a rally last night,
8: if the Democrats win, you'll have an economic depression, very much like 1929, in my opinion.
26: Democrats are making affordability the big issue amid low approval ratings for the president's handling of the economy in polls. 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
26: New York Governor Kathy Hochul has appointed the state's attorney general, Letitia James, a special prosecutor in a reopened Cornell University rape investigation.
34: She says newly released information raises serious questions about the investigation conducted by the Cornell Police Department, which was closed without charges being filed in 2024. And this all comes as the New York Times is reporting on more than 1,000 pages of material from Cornell's internal investigation into the incident. Now, those documents they report show how Jane Doe's understanding of the incident shifted in the weeks after the alleged assault, from being initially embarrassed to concluding she was raped. Well, the Times also reporting that the Cornell documents show that the men accused, all seven, deny wrongdoing, saying the night was consensual.
26: Fox's Chanley Painter. In Texas, an ex-cop turned convict set free on parole.
35: Amber Geiger served 7 years of her 10-year sentence for the death of Botham Jean in 2018. She testified that after a long shift, she walked up to Jean's apartment directly above hers, mistaking it for her own, and found the door unlocked. Geiger walked in and found Jean eating a bowl of ice cream. Thinking he was an intruder, she shot him. At her sentencing hearing, there was a stunning scene when Jean's brother and the black judge both embraced a sobbing Geiger. Civil rights attorney Lee Merritt says Jean's family strongly opposed Geiger getting paroled. Tom Rigotti, Fox News.
26: Back to Wall Street. Another reason for the big surge of Dow futures up nearly 500 points. A belief the worse than expected jobs report might stave off another Federal Reserve interest rate hike. In the baseball playoffs.
36: Swinging a drive out to right. Harper measuring it off. Looking up. And it's gone.
26: Michael Harris's homer helped power Atlanta to a 6-2 win over Philadelphia on NBC, eliminating the Phillies, sending the Braves to the next round, facing the defending champion Los Angeles Dodgers. And last night, Cleveland beat Pittsburgh in the NFL. I'm Dave Anthony. This is Fox News.
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1: Our heat peaks today, and we'll continue with the shower thunder chances going up over the weekend and maybe some decent rain in spots. This morning, some areas of low cloud or fog. Most of us clear. Sunny later. Low 90s. A little humidity, too. Chance of a shower, thunder shower later tonight, upper 60s. Scattered showers, afternoon thunderstorms tomorrow and Sunday. From the Weather Channel, Ray Stajic.
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2: From high atop Fox News headquarters in New York City, the most approachable radio host in America. It's Brian Kilmeade.
5: Thanks so much for being there, everybody. It's the Brian Kilmeade Show. We have a big hour coming your way. Craig Carden, host of the Craig Carden Show on OutKick, and WFAN host, is going to break down last night's Thursday night game where, the biggest surprise this year so far for me are the Browns. Browns beat the Steelers. Not without controversy, not their fault. Controversy on the Steelers side. Mark Penn is with us. He's the CEO and chairman of Stagwell. He doesn't need anyone's opinion. He finds out what everyone's thinking when it comes to these elections, and extremely fair when it comes to Republican and Democrat. Doesn't lean either direction, just wants the facts. So let's get to the big three.
6: Number three.
7: We are prepared for it. There's no doubt about the fact that they're trying to likely escalate. They're pulling out all the stops. Their influence operations inside the United States, assisted by other countries, is pretty significant.
5: That is General Jack Keane with me on Fox and Friends. We are sending another aircraft carrier to the Gulf. 10,000 more sailors and Marines. Is this the full-fledged fighting about to start again, knowing what's happened with these would-be terror attacks in the UK and over Saudi Arabia?
6: Number two.
10: One of the only pieces of good news for the administration right now is that the average price of gas nationally has dropped 13 cents in the last week. Republicans can use all the help they can get, and falling gas prices will be a help to them heading into the election.
5: Tom Bevin from Real Clear Politics. Hands-on fighting. That's what Trump is doing in the last 30 days as he outlines what his party has to do in terms of pulling off an upset in New Hampshire, Minnesota, and Michigan, and holding on to states like Texas and Maine.
6: Number one.
14: At that moment, I was fighting for my life. But there was a moment when I realized I had fallen down due to my injuries. I realized that the aircraft is going down, and I was still getting hit, but I opened the door.
5: That was key. The pilot, a true hero from India descent, talking to President Modi about what he did as he recovers from his stab wounds from his co-pilot. You heard it. The hero pilot speaks. We have the latest as all eyes point to Iran. Fingers, I should say, too. But let's bring in Mark Penn. Mark, clearly the president feels like this is an emergency. He says, I'm going to be on the road basically all the last 31 days. And yesterday, Oklahoma and Texas, he's going to Alabama and places like Arkansas. What does that tell you about how he feels about his red states?
15: Well, look, it says that he's gone code red, so to speak, in terms of making sure that midterm turnout is high. Are fundamentally about turnout. They're really not about persuading a lot of people. If you kind of look at it now, we have 250 million eligible voters. We have about 150 million who vote in a presidential race. We have about 112 million who vote in a midterm. So that means, you know, really only about, 40% of the voters come out in the midterm. So turnout is everything. And so the president is a turnout machine, and he's been there to stimulate the Republican turnout.
5: So in terms of do you think in his mind, first win the keep the Senate and then the House?
15: Yeah, look, I think it is almost 100% of the times in midterms, the House turns over, right? Almost every year. I did 98, it did not turn over. But almost all the time it does. So there's nothing exceptional about that. And actually, I don't think it's going to make much of a difference in the last 2 years. The Senate is really where it could make a difference because it slows down judicial appointments. And if the Democrats get the Senate, that obviously will not go along with any judicial appointments the way that things have been structured here. And so that's actually kind of the biggest problem. I don't think legislatively there's a big problem, and there's no problem. Look, if the Republicans want to run a bunch of investigations and impeachments, it's not going to help them. It's going to rebound. It's going to, I think, boomerang the other way.
5: Yeah, I think they would be such a waste of time because knowing, too, Donald Trump's done. So, but Ro Khanna said it a couple weeks ago. He said, oh, no, we're going to look into impeachment because everyone should be accountable. Good luck with that. You know, Real Clear Politics' Tom Bevin said this is where it's trending that could help the president. Cut 27.
10: The one metric to look at, obviously presidential job approval, is gas prices. And the good news, one of the only pieces of good news for the administration right now, is that the average price of gas nationally has dropped 13 cents in the last week. It went from about $4.50 down to about $4.37. If that continues, the cake is pretty much baked at this point, but Republicans can use all the help they can get, and falling gas prices will be a help to them heading into the election.
5: So, and right now they did go down slightly, but still, and they're still on average above what Joe Biden had. But what do you think people are going to keep in mind when it comes to voting? Most polls show affordability or the economy is number one.
15: Yeah, I think this is where, you know, it's where the Republicans and Trump ought to put a lot of effort. You know, average the kind of inflation you had in the Biden years was about 8%. Inflation now is down to 3% or below, even with the conflict in Iran artificially raising inflation, 8%, 3%. Most voters think it's the opposite, right? It's surprising how much misinformation there is really out there about the economy that so far, despite, I think, a lot of attempts, the administration has not been able to turn around the picture. This is a good economy, and it is a good economy that that is producing growth, that is bringing inflation down, that is driven by consumer spending and tremendous investment in AI. And that's not what the voters think. The voters think that it's a very bad economy. People do feel that they're hurting. And so it's always a tricky thing for a campaign. Are people hurting, and do you recognize that? Are the numbers actually improving in a way that they're so much better than they were? On inflation, there's no question about it. It's not even close.
5: Yeah, you know what's interesting is Mark Thiessen had this very comprehensive column today, not cheerleading, but just going over using the numbers. Consumer prices today are 27% higher than they were in January 2021. But it's almost entirely out of the $127 you spend now, $100 of it is because of what happened during the Biden years. Biden bears the lion's share of the blame for the increase. The consumer price index rose 21.4% from 2025. 4.8% under Trump. You would think it was all Trump, judging by what's going on in the news right now. About 80% of higher prices Americans are paying today due to Biden-era inflation. Though the prices have gone up at a slower pace during the Trump term, they have not returned to pre-Biden levels. You would not know that. In January 2021, Biden takes office, 30-year mortgage, 2.65%. He hands off the rate at 6%. But now it's at 7% and people are blaming Trump. The average gas price was $3.43 a gallon on Trump's second term, which is lower than the average for Biden, which was $3.89. And Trump's the one drilling and with building the pipelines. Biden was the one stopping it all and getting it from Venezuela and draining the strategic oil reserve. So one thing I would say, if I'm a Republican, ask the Democrats how you're going to make life affordable. I don't know what they said except for Medicare for all and up the tax rate on billionaires.
15: Well, Brian, I don't know why you're letting facts get in the way of narratives and campaigning here.
5: I know.
15: Look, the truth is inflation was much higher and it was driven by massive government spending. And the basic argument is it was 8%. Now it's 3%. You want to go back to 8%, or do you want it to go down after the Iran war is over back to 2%? And that will bring interest rates down as well. It's kind of simple, but, you know, that's not what the voters are hearing. And that's the disconnect. That's the challenge that Republicans have in the next 30 days, how to get what people think is happening in the economy and what happened under Biden. Because right now, if I ask people, who do you think is more to blame for inflation? They will say Trump and tariffs over the Biden administration, despite the fact that it was 4-1, mm-hmm. 4-1 Biden over Trump in terms of actual inflation over time.
5: So we noticed the remake of a lot of candidates. You know, you have El Sayed pretending he is not pro-socialist. He appeared multiple times in front of the DSA, and Hassan Piker was his rabbi during this, pun intended, and has been really coaching him all the way through. But he's now acting like all I care about is nuts and bolts and Medicare for all and fixing people's lives. Number two is Tallarico. Tallarico is trying to say either I misspoke or I've changed my mind. Now he wants to work with Trump on the border. Now he no longer wants to have a state tax that he wanted to put in before. He wanted to push back on oil and gas. Now he's pro oil and gas and meat. But I think he was outed by Hassan Piker. Tell me if this is going to hurt for people in Texas that are undecided and thinks Tallarico is eloquent and might be moderate. Listen to this, cut 33.
3: Hopefully, inshallah, after James Tallarico wins, okay, we got to hold him to account. We got to make sure that he doesn't become another do-nothing Democrat, business as usual. We have to remind him that we are the force that backed him both early on, and we are the force that allowed him to win this seat of power. And if he wants to maintain it, he's got to play ball.
5: So if they want to make believe Tallarico is John Fetterman, but Hassan Piker made it clear he's his guy, which is a far left zealot.
15: Well, look, I have been really pretty clear on this Hassan Piker thing. He is 100% anti-American. His comments that America is a dog-esque country, and that it deserved 9/11, that he would choose Hamas over Israel any day of the week. They are so outrageous and out of any values that frankly, either party should stand for, that I believe every Democratic or Republican candidate should completely disavow him. Because until we disavow this kind of complete, anti-Americanism that would really fundamentally against our values, how is our politics going to advance at all? And in terms of whether or not Democrats are kind of hiding their agenda after the primary, well, that's the voters are going to have to judge on that. There is a pretty good history. You could look at Spanberger in Virginia, right? You look at people who said they were moderate now and even get elected, and all of a sudden they move to a farther left agenda because there's just so much power of the left in the Democratic Party. And until that changes, that means any Democrat that you elect is probably going to be drawn over to the left because that's where their power is, and otherwise they're going to get primaried and thrown out.
5: So, Mark Penn, when you were working for the Clintons, I was not involved in politics. I was doing sports, but I always was passionate about it. And I remember Bush 41 and Bill Clinton. One of the issues was, the military background and how much military spending there would be. And Bill Clinton, I felt it was like center-right over center-left. And it wouldn't be that much of a difference except for personalities, a youth movement, a changing of the guard, that type thing. Obviously, he's so much more eloquent. Even George H.W. Bush would say how great a speaker Bill Clinton was. It just seemed less of a difference between the parties than we have right now. Am I right? Am I remembering correctly?
15: Well, of course you're right. I mean, look, we had the divided government. Remember, there were the first 2 years of Bill Clinton where the country said, wait, that's too far to the left. Then Republican Congress came in, and at that point, Bill Clinton got together with the Republican Congress, and they said, let's maybe do something with immigration. Let's do something with welfare reform. And most importantly, the balanced budget agreement. But let's do it, as we used to say, according to our values. So we were always about preserving fundamental safety net and other programs and expanding those programs for people who needed them with an element of responsibility. And frankly, President Clinton's ratings soared into the 70s, and it was a very unified country in so many different ways. I mean, it's unfortunate that impeachment, came in when it did, because actually there was tremendous unification and accomplishment during those years because the parties worked together to find solutions to the problems. That's obviously not what you're seeing today.
5: I think it'll come back. I just do. At one point, I think we got to get to the point where, yeah, I won, but you didn't lose. And so what are the three things we can work on? And then how do we do it? For example, with welfare reform, you said responsibility. Bill Clinton had welfare reform where there was a work requirement. He agreed to that. I'm not sure that any Democrat would agree to that today. And I know Trump did that through an executive order, I think. No, excuse me. He did that through the Big Beautiful Bill. But do you ever see something like that, like a Democrat would sign off on a work requirement when it comes to when it came to welfare?
15: Well, that actually was one of the bigger debates. One hopes that they would, because I think what they were trying to do was say, no, there absolutely have to be, you know, good programs for people in need. But no, we want to make sure the people who don't need it or can work don't get it. So there was an element of responsibility. And that bridged over to a lot of soft Republicans who said, you know what, that makes a lot of sense to me. Look, people forget that for 40 years, in the 50s and the 40s and the 50s and the 60s, it was often a Republican president and a Democratic Congress, and it was standard fare in the country to get things done by the two parties working together. That was how almost everything, you know, had to be accomplished. So look, we're a long way from that right now. This is not happening in the next couple of years. We'll see what happens in the next presidency. But I think there's a midterm election here. It's going to turn on turnout. There's an economy that's, I think, better than the Republicans are able to depict it as. And hopefully the country will come together more, and that we'll reject some of the extremism that's really being peddled, particularly through social media, and is taking our politics really off course.
5: I hear you. Mark Penn, CEO of and chairman of Stagwell Inc. Thanks, Mark.
15: Thank you, Ryan.
5: Back in a moment.
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5: News. I'm CJ Papa, the hero captain of the Fly Dubai flight, tells India Prime Minister Narendra Modi.
17: The door is right there, and I was still getting hit, but I opened the door, and everyone else who helped was just as incremental to this effort.
18: Israeli intelligence sources tell Fox News that Israel will participate in the investigation alongside the UAE to determine the exact motive of the co-pilot and if he had direct ties to any foreign entities. Investigators will also try to understand how a weapon ended up in the cockpit.
5: Fox's Trey Yinks in Tel Aviv. President Trump says he's still thinking about banning diesel exports to Europe.
19: Right after the war started, the U.S. and Europe agreed to release 400 million barrels of oil. They wanted to cushion the blow from disruptions in the Strait of Hormuz. While the U.S. has deployed the lion's share of that commitment, Europe has not.
5: That is Fox's Lauren Simonetti. 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

0: and she shot was black, the racial tension in the case was palpable. After 7 years in prison,
1: she's remorseful. She showed remorse from the beginning,
0: says her attorney, Robert Rogers. Civil rights leaders have expressed disappointment at Geiger's early release from a 10-year prison sentence. Jim Ryan, ABC.

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5: This is a Bloomberg Money Minute. A weaker than expected jobs report out this morning. The U.S. added fewer jobs than expected in September, and the unemployment rate edged higher, pointing to employers' cautiousness to hire amid rising costs. Non-farm payrolls increased 29,000 last month, missing all estimates in a Bloomberg survey of economists. The unemployment rate rose to 4.2%. Amazon is committing to spending more than $1 billion over the next 5 years on communities where it's building AI data centers. The money will go toward job training, free community college, energy-saving upgrades, water projects, and more. It's Amazon's latest attempt to address the intensifying blowback to an unprecedented build-out of computing infrastructure. And Nike is cutting jobs and overhauling its business as the company announced a restructuring plan to save $2.5 billion over the next 5 years, as it expects a high single-digit revenue decline this year, worse than the 2.4% drop projected by analysts. Erica Herskowitz, Bloomberg Radio.
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12: Our heat peaks today, and we'll continue with the shower thunder chances going up over the weekend and maybe some decent rain in spots. This morning, some areas of low cloud or fog. Most of us clear. Sunny later, low 90s, a little humidity too. Chance of a shower thunder shower later tonight, upper 60s. Scattered showers, afternoon thunderstorms tomorrow and Sunday from the Weather Channel. Ray Stajic.
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1: Nola's 2-0 to Harris. Swinging a drive out to right. Harper measuring it off, looking up, and it's gone! Albies with a swing and a drive. Harper looking up, and that one's gone! Out toward the Braves bullpen. Matt Olson has a solo shot. And the Atlanta Braves are moving on to the division series.
2: There you go. They move on. The Phillies are out 6-2. They win the best of 3-2 games to 1. And Philadelphia goes down on the road. With me right now is Craig Carton. He's really enjoyed this. Probably, he won't say it, but it probably is his highlight of the week. Now, it's been 3 weeks.
3: Being with you or listening to the Phillies lose?
2: Probably both. I think it's 50-50. Yeah. Not a surprise, right?
3: No, listen, they were the road team, right? They were the wild card team. So, not a surprise. And we don't wish anything good on Philadelphia. And as a New Yorker, we like seeing Philadelphia lose.
2: But do you like Mattingly getting fired by his son?
3: Yeah, that's a weird spot, right?
2: Cut 48.
4: Do you want to come back? 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
5: It's not the time to talk about anything like that. I'm not concerned about myself in this situation. I want the Phillies to do what, you know, they need to do to set themselves up for success. Yeah, I'm not really, you know, we'll see.

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6: Fox News, I'm Roxanne Evans. The September jobs report is out. Employers adding only 29,000 jobs, well below expectations of 90,000.
7: Last month, August was 162, and we were expecting 90. And again, that in part helps the unemployment rate jump up to 4.2 from a 4.1 in the previous month.
6: Taylor Riggs of the Fox Business Network. On Wall Street, stock futures surging in part because oil prices plunging. New York Governor Kathy Hochul appointing Attorney General Letitia James as special prosecutor to oversee the investigation at Cornell University. The governor saying she's lost faith in local authorities.
8: This has in turn undercut my faith and the public's faith in the district attorney's ability to effectively investigate and prosecute the case at this time.
6: That's Fox's Chanley Painter. 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
3: Workers like you and companies like this have always been loyal to our country, but for decades you were heartlessly betrayed by politicians, lousy politicians who let foreign trade cheaters plunder your wages, loot your factories, close up your jobs, and they robbed our country blind. They'd still be doing it if I wasn't here, believe me. And they'll do it again if you don't get guys like Ken Paxton elected, you know? Such a big race. It's such a big race. And I want to just say that he's been a friend of mine for a long time, one of the most loyal people.
4: And he went on to say he's the best AG in the country, even though he made some disparaging comments about Donald Trump, said that whole convention hurt him in the polls. I don't know how. He's within 1 point of most polls. Our poll is down to three, but I think it's margin of error stuff, obviously. And the other thing about Ken Paxton, he's getting something close to $120 million in 30 days. He's going to flood the airways. It's a little late. I would have been like this at the very latest Labor Day, but having said that, that'll close 2 points. Plus, Tallarico with Hassan Piker is just huge because it reveals this guy, if you do believe that he's gone moderate, just know he hasn't. Because, and I'm going to do this on One Nation on Sunday at 10 o'clock. If you got to change your positions, if you're Flanagan and you say you're going to crack down on fraud, you were lieutenant governor when fraud happened. And if you're Tallarico and you're no longer going to be a left-wing zealot and you're going to change your position on what gender God is and kids play, boys playing in girls' sports and all this thing, you got to tell me why. You just can't change. You're changing because of the polls. Troy Jackson over in Maine. Yeah, I will do anything. I even become a Republican in order to get elected. Change people's lives. That's not good enough. Al Sayed, I'm not a socialist. I just appeared in front of the DSA and was endorsed by Bernie Sanders, who comes and campaigns for me, as did AOC. That's who you are.
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5: ABC News, I'm Sherry Preston. The nation's latest unemployment report shows anemic job growth in September with just 29,000 jobs added to the economy, well short of analysts' expectations. Mortgage rates also surging to their highest level in years. New development in the Cornell University rape case.
6: New York Governor Kathy Hochul has removed the district attorney from the case, saying she has lost faith in him, instead turning the matter over to the state attorney general.
5: ABC's Aaron Katursky, the woman accusing seven Chi Phi fraternity brothers of gang rape, is suing the school. She says she came forward shortly after it happened 2 years ago, but no charges were ever filed. President Trump campaigning again today. On Thursday, he went to Texas, where Trump loyalist Ken Paxton is, for now, trailing Democrat James Tallarico in the Senate race. And actor Michael Douglas is out with a new memoir saying he and Kathleen Turner were lovers and that they kept their affair secret for years. They met on the set of Romancing the Stone in 1984. This is ABC News. Maryland Governor Wes Moore is forming a bipartisan group of governors to address concerns about artificial intelligence. He argues states need to act due to federal inaction on the issue. Flyers worldwide could see higher prices thanks to a remote airport in the South Pacific.
7: Midway Atoll, about 1,300 miles northwest of Honolulu, has no commercial passenger service, but its airport serves as an emergency landing site for thousands of flights crossing the Pacific. Airlines say closing the facility could mean longer routes, higher operating costs, and fewer destinations. The Federal Aviation Administration says the airport's infrastructure is deteriorating and needs major work in the coming years. The agency considering whether to provide funding. Estimated cost, over $100 million. Dave Packer, ABC News.
5: Fans of Chili's now have a chance to flaunt their love of the Margs and baby back ribs. The restaurant chain launching a fashion line with shirts, hoodies, hats, and accessories, all featuring, of course, the Chili's logo. Sherry Preston, ABC News.
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2: This is a Bloomberg Money Minute. The government's closely watched monthly jobs report is out and was weaker than expected. The U.S. added 29,000 jobs last month. Most analysts were expecting today's number to come in around 90,000. The unemployment rate, while it didn't change significantly, ticked up to 4.2%. The slowdown in the U.S. job market is reinforcing bets the Fed won't be forced to raise interest rates anytime soon, and that is sending stocks higher on Wall Street. The Dow is up 0.5%, the Nasdaq up 1.5%, the S&P up 0.8%. And Tesla shares are ahead more than 4% after reporting better than expected sales for the third quarter, a sign of stability for the company's core business at a challenging moment for the electric vehicle market. The automaker delivered more than 486,000 vehicles worldwide. The results are a boon for Tesla as CEO Elon Musk works to reorient the company around futuristic business lines of artificial intelligence, driverless vehicles, and humanoid robots. Erica Herskowitz, Bloomberg Radio.
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9: We've got some warm weather, but a heat does peak today. And then we've got some cooler weather slowly coming on in with a cold front and some wet weather. Sunshine, a few clouds this afternoon, 92. Tonight, a hit or miss storm around, best chance later, upper 60s. Saturday, scattered showers, afternoon and evening thunderstorms, 87. And a few showers and thunderstorms Saturday night to Sunday. Sunday's high, 77. From the Weather Channel, Ray Stager.
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11: AI, data, all of this are founded on theft. They are stealing what is yours. Your face, your behaviors, your privacy.
12: We need a government agency to oversee it and make sure that people do not get hurt.
13: We're also seeing a real challenge to whether or not democracy can survive when you have things like deep fakes that are so sophisticated.
14: If humans lose control over AI, it's game over.
15: So that is Ro Khanna, of course, Bernie Sanders, Greg Kazar, you probably don't know, and AOC is distinctive. They're all of the same thing. Look out, the world's going to end if you continue to do this. And the theft thing is interesting. Theft? Why did you say that when Google came out? What did Google use? Teresa Payton's with us now, former White House Chief Information Officer, CEO of cybersecurity for Fortice Solutions. Teresa, welcome back. Your thoughts about this political debate about something that's as sophisticated as SI or AI?
16: Yeah, I mean, honestly, we should be careful what we wish for when it comes to new laws, because we may not like them once they're implemented. I think both things can be true. There are some concerns that the way artificial intelligence, now super intelligence, has been built is that it wasn't built with the governance and guardrails that typical software platforms are built with. That can be true. It can also be true that we need to make sure that we have kind of the innovation and global economic dominance, and SI or AI is going to be a big part of that.
15: So is oversight at the FTC, because they're the ones who are bringing an investigation, I guess, into OpenAI and Anthropic about agents that evidently went rogue?
16: Yeah, so it's really interesting. And, I kind of wince when big tech, Silicon Valley applies personality traits to technology. But so calling it going rogue, it's like, no, your engineer wrote a bad software program. You didn't have the right governance and guardrails in place. That's called a feature or a bug, not going rogue. But, you know, I think it'll be interesting to see what the FTC does here. And if ultimately they end up being the regulator of Silicon

0: his mouth to your ears. It's Brian Kilmeade.
1: There arguably could be some similarities between the 06 cycle and the 2026 cycle. Think about the condition of the country back in 06, an unpopular war. 6 in 10 Americans opposed the Iraq war at that point. Gas prices had doubled. Does this sound familiar? And we ended up losing 6 seats. That was a night, by the way, we lost some redder states. That's when Jim Talent lost in Missouri. That's when, by the way, Sherrod Brown won in Ohio and beat DeWine. That's when in the state of Montana, John Tester beat Conrad Burns by the narrowest margin. Those were 3 of the 6 pickup seats that the Democrats got that night. Today, 6 in 10 Americans oppose the Iran war. Gas prices, enough said on gas prices. And so there's an argument, if you look at history, that 2026 feels a lot like 2006.
2: He's a smart guy. No doubt about it. But let me give you an idea, just off the top of my head, why I think it's going to be different. I mean, you have to lose Texas. He's down by 1. Now you're putting $100 million into that race. Susan Collins would have to lose. Every time she trails in a poll, she wins by 10. She's up. And then you have Minnesota. Michelle Tafoya is within 1 point. And then you have in Michigan, that would be a flip. Then you have in Michigan a flip opportunity. I think Mike Rogers now within 1 point. And certainly he's a much more reasonable candidate. He's going against an extreme. And then in North Carolina, yeah, that's going to be a flip. There's going to be a Democrat there. Mike Whatley, unless he can close that gap rapidly and expose Cooper on crime, which he's extremely vulnerable, that could be problematic. But New Hampshire, it's a Democrat seat. That could flip. Sununu is extremely popular there. So you look at these, what I just told you. I mean, that's where it's contentious. I mean, do I think Nebraska, Montana, and Kansas? Wow. If that happens, everything I just said about flipping wouldn't be the case.
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4: ABC News, I'm Sherry Preston. New York Governor Kathy Hochul has opened a formal criminal investigation into the alleged Cornell rape case, and she has appointed Attorney General Tish James as special prosecutor. The governor saying this morning,
5: I have every confidence in our Attorney General to do what she has always done. Look at the facts, examine the record, and draw the proper conclusions. That's exactly what's going to happen in this case.
4: The woman accusing several fraternity brothers of gang rape 2 years ago is suing Cornell. A new report from The Economy shows U.S. employers added just 29,000 jobs in September, well short of the 90,000 economists had predicted, the unemployment rate ticking up to 4.2%. President Trump says Europe has agreed to release some of its diesel reserves as he and Republicans face pressure to address surging prices ahead of the midterm elections. Israel has begun the process of repatriating passengers stranded in the United Arab Emirates after that Fly Dubai attack that almost brought down the plane. This is ABC News. 7 years to the day after she was convicted of murdering a man in his own apartment, a former Dallas police officer has been released from prison. ABC's Jim Ryan in Dallas with more.
6: From the moment she made the 911 call, Amber Geiger's story remained the same.
7: I'm an off-duty officer. I thought it was in my apartment, and I shot a guy thinking it was my apartment.
6: She was fired from the Dallas Police Department and charged criminally in the death of 26-year-old accountant Botham Jean. At trial,
8: we, the jury, unanimously find the defendant, Amber Geiger, guilty of murder.
6: Geiger was given 10 years in prison, but the Texas Board of Pardons and Paroles has released her 3 years ahead of schedule. Jim Ryan, ABC News in Dallas-Fort Worth.
4: Amazon has announced this morning it's planning to invest $1 billion over the next 5 years into communities where it operates data centers. Actor Michael Douglas is out with a new memoir saying he and Kathleen Turner were lovers and that they kept their affair secret for years. They met on the set of Romancing the Stone in 1984. Sherry Preston, ABC News.
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14: This is a Bloomberg Money Minute. Some relief may be coming for truckers and farmers. The G7, the group of seven top industrialized nations, has agreed to release as much as 100 million barrels of emergency oil and diesel inventory.

0: is good news on Wall Street. Investors are betting that because of the struggling U.S. labor market, the Federal Reserve will not hike interest rates when it meets a little bit later this month. That's got the Dow up about 0.5% right now, the NASDAQ up nearly 1.5%, and the S&P 500 is 1% higher. Tom Busby, Bloomberg Radio.
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6: We've got some warm weather, but a heat does peak today. And then we've got some cooler weather slowly coming on in with a cold front and some wet weather. Sunshine, a few clouds this afternoon, 92. Tonight, a hit or miss storm around, best chance later, upper 60s. Saturday, scattered showers, afternoon and evening thunderstorms, 87. And a few showers and thunderstorms Saturday night to Sunday. Sunday's high, 77. From the Weather Channel, Ray Stajic.
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Between Austin Riley and Chris Dale Yoel, I got to buy beers for a lot of Braves players. What a game last night. Sorry, Phillies fans. What a game. Now on to the Dodgers. Good luck, Braves. My agent's son works for the Dodgers. He's going to be pretty obnoxious over the next couple of weeks, I suspect. I may have to block him. Happy birthday, Charles Kinney, by the way. Okay, it's Eric Erickson here, 877-973-7425. We got to begin. I'm surprising my entire team because I told him where I was going to start the show, and I have decided to go in a completely different direction. Let's start with social contagions. Now, you should know, my producer will be happy here because he's a sociology, psychology guy. What are social contagions? Well, historians and sociologists, they sort them into three kind of overlapping categories. There's the mass psychogenic illness, where people develop real physical symptoms, but there doesn't appear to be an organic cause. There's the behavioral contagions, where a behavior spreads through imitation of people. And then there are the moral panics, the belief contagions. A fear or a conviction is spreading faster than evidence gives rise to. There are many of the most famous cases of social contagions contain all three of these elements. You can go all the way back to the dancing plagues. They broke out in the 1300s and the 1500s. The best known case was from Strasbourg in Austria in July of 1518. A woman named Frau Trofe, she began dancing in the streets. She couldn't stop. Within weeks, dozens more had joined her. Some of the accounts said it went up to 400 people. The city council made it worse on the theory the dancers needed to dance it out. They built the stage and they hired some musicians. Some reportedly danced until they collapsed. The outbreak ended when the afflicted were taken to a shrine of St. Vitus in the mountains. A larger outbreak had swept the Rhine Valley in 1374. The old explanation was poisoning from moldy rye. Some historians reject it because ergotism restricts blood flow. And this hadn't happened. The leading account is that a population under famine and disease got stressed, the stress spread, and the spread of the stress just impacted people. They believe St. Vitus could cure sinners with compulsory dancing. It all tied together. It became a social contagion. People, up to 400 people, literally, most of the women, wouldn't stop dancing in the streets until they collapsed. Then there was tarantism in southern Italy. In Apulia, people believed a tarantula bite could only be cured by frenzied dancing to specific music. Outbreaks hit every summer. There were no tarantulas. The tarantella dance takes its name from this. People literally began to believe they were being bitten by tarantulas and would do a weird dance in the streets to cure the bite, and yet there were no tarantulas. The flagellants in 1349 during the Black Death, the spread of the plague, bands of penitents marched from town to town, whipping themselves in public, often until they bled, some of them until they dropped over. The movement spread across Europe until the Pope condemned it and said it was from the devil and not a way to cure the plague. In the 1600s, cloistered nuns in abbeys across Europe began to be possessed. They had convulsions. They engaged in blasphemy. They made accusations against priests. The most famous was in France in 1634. The possessions ended when the priest Urban Grandier was burned at the stake. Early accounts of whole convents meowing like cats and biting each other spread throughout Europe. It spread into North America in 1692 when Betty Paris and Abigail Williams developed fits in Salem. The affliction spread to other girls. The accusations spread with them. More than 200 people were accused of spreading witchcraft. 19 were hanged. Giles Corey was pressed to death. 5 died in jail. Some again claimed that it was moldy rye, hallucinations from moldy rye.
Historians point to a mix of hysteria among the girls, feuds within the village, terror from the ongoing frontier wars with the Wabanaki. In 1706, accuser Ann Putnam publicly apologized, saying she had been deluded by Satan. In 1637, it spread to the financial situation, the tulip bulb crisis. Tulip prices soared and then collapsed. The Dutch started buying tulips and treating tulips as currency, and more people began to spread, and they didn't want to, it was FOMO, fear of missing out. They began to spread. And then the whole thing collapsed. In 1774, Goethe published The Sorrows of Young Werther. The hero took his own life. There was a lot of press coverage of the book, and a number of young people committed suicide. The book was banned. In 1974, sociologist David Phillips gave the phenomenon its name after finding the suicides rose measurably after news coverage of the book and then subsequent coverage of the newsroom. The Werther effect has now guided how the press covers suicides to this day. People began to commit suicide when they read the stories of people committing suicide having read the book. In 1789, in the summer of the French Revolution, rumors swept rural France that aristocrats were hiring people to destroy harvests. The peasants armed themselves and began burning manor houses and the feudal records in the houses. The Xhosa cattle killings in the 1800s in South Africa. A teenage prophet named Nagwawus said that if the Xhosa tribe killed their cattle and burned their crops, the dead would be swept into the sea. The belief spread across the nation. 400,000 head of cattle were slaughtered. 40,000 people died in the subsequent famine. 1938, Orson Welles' radio broadcast supposedly sent Americans into a panic. Researchers think the actual panic was probably modest, that newspapers eager to attack Orson Welles

0: played it up. The biggest contagion was the press coverage, but people really did tune into the radio that night and believe that aliens had invaded. There were car crashes. There was a mass panic. There were calls to the police. In 1944, in Mattoon, Illinois, residents reported a prowler was spraying gas into their homes, causing nausea and paralysis. Dozens of cases were reported in 2 weeks of people becoming paralyzed, people getting nauseous, people being unable to stop throwing up. There never was a person spraying gas. There was no gas at all. When the local newspaper started saying that this was in people's heads, it all went away. In 1954 in Seattle, people started realizing their windshields on their cars had little pits in them. They blamed H-bomb tests. They claimed that the government was engaged in secret hydrogen bomb explosions, causing pits to be revealed in windshields. It turns out people were so busy looking through their windshields, they never realized they weren't actually smooth. In 1962, at a girls' boarding school in Kishasha, in Tanzania, uncontrollable laughter broke out, spread through a village. 1,000 people were affected over months. 14 schools had to close down because people couldn't stop laughing until the local tribal elders declared it was all in people's heads, and people miraculously stopped laughing. In 1962, a dressmaking plant in the American South, workers reported bites from a mysterious insect causing nausea and fainting. Around 60 people were affected in southern Mississippi. People were fainting on the factory floor after being bit by insects. Turns out that there were no insects and people were not being bitten. It all came from conversations on the factory floor among friends. A few friends started the rumor as a joke. Others began to believe it and began falling victim to it and believing they were being bitten by bugs and falling over on the factory floor, all because a few friends decided to joke and pretend it was happening to them. In Singapore in 1967, hundreds of men became convinced their genitals were retracting into their bodies because they were eating contaminated pork. The panic spread to China, India, and even parts of West Africa. It was all in their head. Most famously, in the United States in the 1980s, there's a book, Michelle Remembers, The Recovered Memory Therapy, talk on TV. Americans became convinced satanic cults were abusing children in daycares. The McMartin preschool case in California ran from 1983 to 1990, became one of the longest and most expensive trials in American history, ended without a single conviction. The FBI's own investigator, Kenneth Lanning, found no evidence of organized satanic abuse. Many observers call it the closest equivalent this day to the Salem witch trials. In Leroy, New York, in 2011, a cluster of high school girls developed Tourette's-like tics. Environmental contamination was ruled out. National TV coverage spread it further. And then, go back to 2020, it was revisited. It was revisited. The decade later, on TikTok, people began to recount what happened in Leroy, New York in 2011. And guess what happened? Girls, mostly girls, teenage girls around the country developed Tourette's. It was a similar outbreak. It spread on YouTube. People began to believe that they had Tourette's. They didn't actually have real Tourette's symptoms, but they were convinced they had Tourette's. People get this stuff. They go online now. The social contagion spread. Why do I bring all of this up? Well, because there's interesting data out today. The number of kids who identify as part of the LGBTQ community is in free fall. It's in free fall. The number of kids in ninth grade and younger who identify as trans is virtually zero now. J.K. Rowling put up this post. It's getting her lots of attacks from the Alphabet Gang. This couldn't be a social contagion, folks. It's just young people, especially autistic, gay, and mentally ill people, finally freeing themselves and finding their authentic selves. The sudden explosion of young women who want to cut off their healthy breasts and take testosterone, it's absolutely not the newest form of self-harm and social contagion to which troubled athletic girls are provably prone. It's not a consequence of the commonplace fear of becoming an adult woman with all that entails. Nope, there's nothing to worry about here. The possibility of regret, naturally, we don't let minors get tattoos or own guns or vote because that would be ridiculous. But if they want irreversible surgeries and drug treatments, they must be given them, and everyone around them must immediately agree they are now the opposite sex. It's called being kind, and the mounting number of detransitioners, well, they were never really trans, obviously, and should be mercilessly attacked, especially if they now say they were vulnerable and in a friendship group, online or offline, dominated by trans identities, where transitioning was presented as a way to resolve all their social and emotional difficulties. No, there's nothing whatsoever to see here. This is not the 21st century's latest contagion. Keep justifying it. Keep cheering it on. Keep insisting that the doctors and drug companies making serious money off of it were acting with the purest motives. Answer every reasonable question with an accusation of hatred and bigotry. Dispel every qualm of conscience with an activist-approved talking point. Reassure yourself that everyone on your dinner party circuit agrees with you. In 2005, very few people received any transition-related surgeries. In 2025, it was 4,184. Surgeries on 18 to 25-year-olds were almost non-existent. They dominate every age group by a large factor, and surgeries on those in ninth grade or less have plummeted to almost zero. It is increasingly obvious that the trans fad was just the latest contagion that we can document going all the way back to 1374, when a group of young women became convinced that they couldn't stop dancing. And the local governmental officials insisted it was an actual illness for which the musicians of the town were summoned and forced to play, which then got other young girls to dance in the street. And they danced and they danced and they danced for days on end until they collapsed. And eventually, someone said, "I think this is just mental illness." And they all stopped dancing.
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6: Fox News, I'm Roxanne Evans. New York Governor Kathy Hochul appointing Attorney General Letitia James to handle the Cornell investigation after new information raised concerns.
7: According to new reports, she could not have been clearer that she was 100% confident that she had been raped. Yet, shockingly, those words never made it into the account that the Cornell police sent to prosecutors.
6: The Fly Dubai pilot speaking out after the alleged attack by his co-pilot.
2: Recovering from his wounds in the hospital, Captain Smit Macharis held a video call with Indian Prime Minister Narendra Modi. He describes how, bleeding from stab wounds on the cockpit floor, he somehow crawled to the door and raised the alarm.
6: That was Fox's Jonathan Savage. 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
1: It is an open line Friday here. 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Should you wish to be on the program, don't forget to text SHOW to 33777. 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We're going to hang out and watch the Alabama-Georgia game after it's over, so you don't have to miss it. You can kill two birds with one stone that night and have a fun time. I have good news. Oil is below $100 a barrel. Now, as I'm talking, Brent crude popped up just over 100, but it's going back down again. European nations are releasing diesel from their reserves, and we are now a full 7 days of data that the flow of oil through the Strait of Hormuz is above where it was before the war with Iran began, and that is a very big deal, and President Trump deserves all the credit for it. The American military has been able to rapidly respond to Iran's efforts to harass shipping lanes. Not only is the flow of oil through the Strait of Hormuz now above where it was pre-war for seven straight days, Saudi Arabia and the United Arab Emirates are pumping oil through their pipelines, so we're actually getting more oil out of the Middle East now than we were in February. That will help with prices. Things will settle down, but it will take time. Diesel prices are still very high and will continue to trickle through the economy for the next year. It's a problem, but we're headed in the right direction right now. The Iranian economy is in free fall. There are more fights breaking out inside Iran on a daily basis. It looks like they might be headed towards civil war. We had to throw the Iranian delegation out of the United States when they came over for the UN. They wanted to stay, and we wouldn't let them. All sorts of warning signs for Iran's leadership. Their days are numbered. Thank you, President Trump. 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

0: ABC News, I'm Sherry Preston. New York Governor Kathy Hochul opening a formal investigation into allegations of rape at Cornell University.
1: No institution gets to protect its reputation at the expense of a young person seeking justice. No public official gets to look the other way when the system breaks down and fails our young people.
0: The young woman involved says she told Cornell police she believed she had been raped by several men at a frat party 2 years ago. No charges were ever filed. She's now suing the school. President Trump announcing that the group of seven industrial nations have agreed to release 100 million barrels of oil, starting with sustainable amounts of diesel, as prices remain high amid the war with Iran. The Labor Department reporting U.S. employers added 29,000 jobs in September, well below the 90,000 economists had been expecting. Stocks have been rising following the jobs report. It cooled worries that a potentially hot U.S. economy could make inflation worse. This is ABC News. Defense Secretary Pete Hegseth has created a new Office of Religious Affairs that will offer, in his words, first-class religious support for members of the military and others at the Pentagon. Those who show up will report directly to him. First, Wendy's putting out a six-song album. Now Chili's is offering its own clothes.
2: Could Chili's red pepper logo be the new Izod alligator? The restaurant chain is out with a clothing line called the Suburban Collection. The rugby shirts, hoodies, jerseys, and ball caps have gone on sale on the Chili's website.
0: ABC's Jim Ryan. A St. Louis man who spent decades wondering about his biological roots was recently reunited with his birth parents and discovered his father is five-time Grammy Award winner Michael McDonald. Michael Gosling was placed up for adoption as an infant after his biological parents conceived him when they were only 14. The discovery through a DNA testing site also made the Doobie brother, Michael McDonald, a grandfather. I'm Sherry Preston, ABC News.
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8: 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With more practical tips and useful advice, this is the Old Farmer's Almanac Radio Report for Friday, October 2nd, the 275th day of the year. Singer Sting has a birthday, and the comic strip Peanuts was syndicated in newspapers on this day in 1950. Can you get as much nutrition from dried fruit as fresh? Generally, yes. In fact, most nutrients are more concentrated in dried fruit, and it usually has a higher fiber content by weight or volume. So what are the downsides? Calories and sugar. These also become concentrated in dried fruit, and in some cases, sugar gets added. Additionally, because water has been removed, we may need to eat more dried fruit to feel satisfied. Dietary recommendations often count a half cup of dried fruit as equivalent to a full cup of fresh. So keep portion sizes down and avoid added sugar to make dried fruit a nutritious snack. Here's the Old Farmer's Almanac Radio Report. 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
1: We've got some warm weather, but a heat does peak today. And then we've got some cooler weather slowly coming on in with a cold front and some wet weather. Sunshine, a few clouds this afternoon, 92. Tonight, a hit or miss storm around, best chance later, upper 60s. Saturday, scattered showers, afternoon and evening thunderstorms, 87. And a few showers and thunderstorms Saturday night to Sunday. Sunday's high, 77. From the Weather Channel, Ray Stajic.
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2: It is an open line Friday here at the Eric Erickson Show. The phone number is 877-973-7425. Want to go to the phones and start with Roy in Jacksonville, Florida. Welcome, sir. How are you?
3: Overworked, underpaid, deep in debt, but above ground, so.
2: Well, welcome.
3: Yeah, my question, based upon your experience and training as an attorney in the political world, back in when Obama was president, Arizona sought to enforce the immigration laws as written, not modified, not cherry-picked, as written. Obama sued, saying that the enforcement of the federal immigration laws is strictly within the province of the federal government. The Supreme Court agreed and issued an injunction against Arizona. Now, with that in mind, where do sanctuary cities and states get the legal authority to ignore and even interfere with federal court enforcement of the immigration law?
2: Ladies and gentlemen, Roy's question here is just a reminder of good questioners calling into talk radio, because Roy is about to make me look like a genius, because I actually know the answer to this and actually was in this area of law during my legal practice. So, Roy, the issue is here. We have a federal system, so divided between the state and federal government. The federal government, under the Constitution, Article 1, Section 8, has immigration powers. It gets to write immigration laws, and they're enforced at the federal level, and the states do not. Under our federal constitution, the states are not required to provide police power to the federal government. So the reason states can get away with sanctuary cities is they tell their local law enforcement, you're not allowed to help the federal government. So under the American Constitution, the federal and local law enforcement officers work collaboratively together on most cases. You have federal crimes and you have state crimes. Immigration is purely a federal matter. And the case in Arizona essentially was about Arizona adopting federal law and enforcing it as a state level matter. And the Supreme Court said immigration is not in the powers of the states to do. That's in the power of the federal government. So Arizona can't have immigration laws and enforce them differently from the federal government. So it wasn't that Arizona was enforcing federal statutes so much as Arizona decided to embrace federal law as its own law. And the Supreme Court said immigration is not a power of the states. Immigration enforcement is not a power of the states. It's a power of the federal government. There are prior cases from the Supreme Court where the federal government has tried to co-opt local law enforcement and make local law enforcement do jobs for the federal government. And the Supreme Court has consistently for about 100 years said that the federal government cannot force state law enforcement officials to perform jobs that are federal in nature. They can't stop them from cooperating, but they can't force them to do the job. So what the sanctuary city rule does is it says we as a local not cooperate with federal immigration laws. So, for example, if someone is arrested in a state who is an illegal alien, the federal government cannot order local law enforcement to hold that person until ICE shows up to arrest them. All they can do is request it. They can't force a city to do that. Now, the workaround here is money. What the federal government can do is say we're not appropriating any funds to any state that does not cooperate on the issue of immigration. That's perfectly legal. There's no constitutional requirement that the feds give the states money, and the

0: feds repeatedly give the states money. The greatest example is the drinking age. The drinking age is set by the states. Remember, we went through Prohibition, and when Prohibition was ended, the repeal of Prohibition in the U.S. Constitution allowed the states plenary power to control alcohol and the rules related to alcohol. And most states uniformly had an 18-year-old drinking age. In the early 1980s, Mothers Against Drunk Driving, MAD, began lobbying the Reagan administration. The Reagan administration told states, okay, you can keep your drinking age at 18. The federal government is prohibited from legislating on this issue. But we will not give you highway money unless you raise your drinking age to 21. 49 of the 50 states complied with the federal government. 49 of the 50 states raised their drinking age to 21. One state refused and thought they found a clever loophole. And ultimately, the federal government decided that it was a clever loophole and it was not in compliance with the federal law that now, from the Reagan administration to Congress, passed that said if your drinking age isn't 21, you can't get federal highway funds. So in 1993, when Bill Clinton became president of the United States, he told that one state that you will no longer get federal highway funds because you're doing an end run around it. The way that particular state had structured its law was that it was illegal for an 18, 19, or 20-year-old to buy alcohol, but it was not illegal to sell alcohol to an 18, 19, or 20-year-old. And that, my friends, is to this day why when you drive through the state of Louisiana, the roads are so terrible because they're still playing catch-up from 20, 30 years of not getting highway funds to build their roads. Louisiana was the one state with the loophole. So the federal government can withhold funds. And that's what they do sometimes, but there's never been a consensus in Congress to legislate it on immigration. But states can't pass immigration laws themselves. That's what that Supreme Court decision was. States have no power over immigration. It is 100% the power of the federal government. In the same way, the federal government can't run local police. That's the power of the state. So the feds have to have cooperation with the states, and in some states or some cities, they don't. Therefore, you have sanctuary states and sanctuary cities. Frank, you're going to be up next on the Eric Erickson Show. Welcome. How are you?
1: Hi. How are you, Eric?
0: Great.
1: Good. I live in Cartersville, so I live in Georgia, obviously. And I just have a couple questions, then I'll get off the air and let you answer them. The first question is, as you know, CARE, the Council of American Islamic Relations, is a terrorist organization, according to Florida and Texas. My question is, are more states going to follow suit? I think they should. And moreover, how are they allowed to operate freely here with Hamas? You know, they have Hamas ties and the Holy Land Foundation trial, that kind of thing. Thank you.
0: That is okay. Great question. So, again, the federal government itself has not fully designated CARE as a terrorist entity. And while states can do so, this, again, is a federal state issue under the Constitution. The states have the police power, but the federal government deals with foreign affairs, not the states. So to the extent that these are foreign entities, the federal government needs to designate them as terrorist entities, and the federal government hasn't done so. I wish the Trump administration would actually engage further on this particular issue with CARE. The Council of American Islamic Relationship, frankly, is a nefarious group that is, there's a growing body of evidence, a front for the Muslim Brotherhood. The Muslim Brotherhood is taken more seriously by Arab countries than it is by Western countries. Every single Arab nation other than Turkey and Qatar has banned the Muslim Brotherhood. Think about that. The Middle Eastern countries, Egypt, Saudi Arabia, the United Arab Emirates, Kuwait, Bahrain, Oman, Jordan, they've all banned the Muslim Brotherhood from operation in their countries. The Egyptians threw them out of the country and jailed their leaders. Marco Rubio today has waived human rights laws in the United States to arm the Egyptians. Why? Because the Muslim Brotherhood is agitating in Egypt and planning. There's been evidence of terrorist planning in Egypt by the Muslim Brotherhood against al-Sisi, the dictator of Egypt, the president of Egypt, I guess I should say. He's a dictator, but he's on our side. I like him. We should be taking the threat more seriously. White Westerners have a real hard time taking the threat of Islam seriously because they want to be nice, they want to be liked, they want to be loved, they want to be patted on the head. They should be taking it far more seriously. It is a it's it's

0: It's a big, big problem. Yeah, I got a lot of hate mail the other day for my monologue on Wednesday about me being increasingly convinced that Islam and the West are not really compatible with each other. And I stand by it, and I did get a very, very, very nice email from one guy who actually is from Dubai, where I grew up, who said his family is still in Dubai. He lives here now. He is an engineer. He works outside of Atlanta. Born and raised, knew exactly where he was born and raised. He knew exactly where he was from. And said that it is eye-opening to him when he goes to the mosques in this country, not in Atlanta, but when he travels for work and he takes his faith seriously and he goes to mosques and the things that he hears in the mosques, says, will blow your mind that they should all be rounded up and deported. He is a very pro-America Muslim. Doesn't eat pork. He does not work on Friday. Friday is the holy day in Islam. He doesn't work on Friday. His business accommodates his faith. He's a very good engineer. I looked him up. He's a great engineer. But he says he's horrified by what he hears in a lot of the Islamic community in the United States when he loves this country. He's, by the way, big Braves fan. I got to say this guy, big Braves fan. So he's come to this country from Dubai. He's embraced the United States. He's balancing his religion and his love for this country. He's not an American citizen. He's become a Braves fan, and he is deeply concerned with what he hears in mosques. And I'm like, I'm so glad you said this. I'm really glad that, because I know I've got friends here who feel the same way, who are from the Middle East. And if the caller's point is that Ron DeSantis has designated Care of the Muslim Brotherhood a terrorist organization in Florida, there's only so much that they can do, though, because of federal designations and federal laws related to terrorism. There's only so much they can do. But at least those organizations can be made to feel unwelcomed in the state of Florida. They should be unwelcome across the entire United States. It's just not a good look. By the way, before I move on, just one more pitch for you before we close out this week, because we don't have a lot of tickets left, and I want to fill the house. If you want to come, it's going to be a great night, the Not Safe for Radio show. If you need one more sales pitch on it, it's this. I have a lot of great stories that I can't tell you on radio. They are not appropriate for children or mothers. I mean, if you're a mom, you want to come, that's fine. Just my mother would probably be horrified by some of the stories, but you can come. It's just, it's not kid-friendly or mother-approved. But I got these great stories. Last year, I did this for my 50th birthday in Atlanta. We sold out in 48 hours. And everybody said, oh, do it again, do it again, do it again. Well, we made a mistake. We put it on the night of the Georgia-Alabama game, and only recently did we realize that. So we've got the setup now at the sports bar at the hotel where everybody's going to be able to watch the Georgia-Alabama game as well. So that will absolve your fears of coming to the show. But if you want to come, if you text SHOW to 33777, you can get tickets. There are not a lot left. We're going to be in the Gas South Theater. That is in Duluth, Georgia. It's right off I-85. There is a Westin Hotel right next to it with a great sports bar where we can watch the football game after it's over. It's going to be a fun night. And if you need a room at the hotel, it is a fantastic hotel. The way to get tickets is to text the word SHOW to 33777. And if you actually do text SHOW to 33777, you get two links back. 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It'll make it a lot easier for you. So come hang out. 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The one request I had last year, actually there were two. One was please do it outside the perimeter, which is inside Atlanta, inside 285. So we moved it outside to the north side of the city. And the other was to talk some of the political stories. Well, I got political stories I really can't share on air either. So I'll be telling some of those as well. It's going to be a fun night. 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
2: News. I'm Roxanne Evans. New York Governor Kathy Hochul appointing Attorney General Letitia James to handle the Cornell investigation after new information raised concerns.
3: According to new reports, she could not have been clearer that she was 100% confident that she had been raped. Yet, shockingly, those words never made it into the account that the Cornell police sent to prosecutors.
2: The Fly Dubai pilot speaking out after the alleged attack by his co-pilot.
4: Recovering from his wounds in the hospital, Captain Smit Macharis held a video call with Indian Prime Minister Narendra Modi. He describes how, bleeding from stab wounds on the cockpit floor, he somehow crawled to the door and raised the alarm.
2: That was Fox's Jonathan Savage. 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
9: Lots of moisture working up into northwest Georgia. End result is going to be good chances of rain and storm starting tomorrow night and continuing on through Monday. Here this afternoon, sunshine, a small chance for a passing shower or storm, 90, 67 tonight, 87 tomorrow with a chance of storms and more storms Sunday, 76. Richard DeWedding at the Weather Channel.
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0: It's an open line Friday, 877-973-7425. 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Also, if you text Eric, E-R-I-C-K, to 33777, you can get the live stream, the show notes, the podcast, everything you need. I got to tell you, I was a little concerned. We got an affiliate in Dodge City, Kansas, and there was a report that they had a 1,000-year rain event over the last 24, 48 hours. They got a massive amount of rain in like 6 inches in 2 hours. I was concerned. I reached out to the program director at our affiliate out there to make sure everything was okay. He said, "Yep, all is fine. We finally got some rain." It's been a little dry out there, I gather. Glad you guys are okay out there, though. What wild weather. We're supposed to have weather come through the southeast today. I saw that in parts of the Panhandle in Florida, they're expecting 10 inches of rain. You know what part of this is? Hunga Tonga Hunga. Not just because I want to say the name. Hunga Tonga Hunga. It's the underwater volcano. We were talking about it on air yesterday. It blew trillions of gallons of water into the atmosphere in water vapor. Well, that water eventually comes down again, does it not? And everyone's like, oh, it's the end of the world. It's climate change. It's not climate change. It's a giant volcano a few years ago blew trillions of gallons of water into the atmosphere, and that water eventually comes down. That's what's going on here. And we're seeing these wild rainstorms all over the world. Dodge City, Kansas, the southeast over the next few days. I've got to be at a off-the-record event in Kiowa Island. I'll be doing my show from Kiowa Monday and Tuesday, but I'll be there. It's a Bass right-wing conspiracy meeting, and it is expected to rain the entire time. Massive amounts of rain down in Florida. We've had weird weather all over the country. And it's because that volcano blew that much water into the atmosphere, and it's starting to come down now, as was predicted by NASA, reported by yours truly, and had multiple climate change reporters try to shame me on the facts. And every single thing I wrote about it has come true, every single thing. Why did everything I write about this volcano come true? Because I believed the scientists who at the time made the predictions, and all I did is report what those scientists said. So if you've been listening to me since that volcano blew up in 2022, you have known that this rain was coming around this time in this year and into next year as well. In fact, they're warning about all sorts of freezes in the southeast this year. The big El Nino, which also, by the way, the El Nino, this massive El Nino was predicted because of the volcano. It's not some sort of climate change, global warming, man destroying the world sort of stuff. It's a volcano. That's all it is. When we come back, we have to shift to Anthropic. Y'all, I knew these people were weird, and I've told you these people were weird, but we have new data on just how weird the people behind Claude AI actually are. These are some deeply weird people who threatened to walk out of a speech by the Pope, the Vicar of Christ, if they did not get their way in his encyclical on AI. What a weirdo group of people. 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
14: Back to square one on Lisa Brady, Fox News. The New York Attorney General now leading a reopened rape investigation at Cornell University.
3: We are ensuring that all the facts of this case are brought into the light.
14: New York Governor Kathy Hochul naming State Attorney General Letitia James as a special counsel. A county prosecutor who did not bring charges 2 years ago says the accuser's recently filed civil lawsuit has information not included in the original police report sent to him. The governor also pointing to what she calls a loophole in state law.
3: Voluntary intoxication is not a license for sexual assault or gang rape. Period.
14: Urging state lawmakers to help close it. President Trump hits the campaign trail again today, heading to Mobile, Alabama, to rally supporters.
15: Alabama is a Republican stronghold, and the GOP could pick up a House seat following redistricting. But President Trump says he's traveling to safer states to, one, ensure Republicans are energized about the midterms, and two, to thank them for turning out in each of his three presidential runs. The president is in the midst of a month-long midterm blitz. He was in Texas and Oklahoma Thursday night, and Saturday will fly to Ohio. Ohio has emerged as a pivotal swing state, with Democrats looking to flip a Senate seat and take control of the governor's office.
14: Fox's Jared Halpern. Republicans are up against voter pessimism about the economy and the president's handling of it.
16: President Trump's policy is a supply side policy that's realigning the American economy in a very positive way. So government employment was down. Employment for everything else was up.
14: Director of the National Economic Council, Kevin Hassett, after a worse report than expected for September, 29,000 jobs created in the two previous months revised down. But several European nations now plan to release oil reserves, beginning with diesel, which could help ease prices. President Trump had threatened a ban on U.S. diesel exports. 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
14: A U.S. Energy Department employee facing terror charges has a court date in Washington State.
30: 51-year-old Ashton Hamad El-Aboudi making an initial appearance in federal court in Richland, Washington. Following his arrest Thursday, he's accused of providing material support to a foreign terrorist organization. The FBI says El-Aboudi, a U.S. Department of Energy employee, traveled to Yemen last year and tried to establish connections with Houthi leadership. He also allegedly purchased materials that can be used to make explosives and allegedly lied about it to the FBI. He remains in federal custody. Jeff Manasso, Fox News.
14: No word yet on the toxicology results for two University of Mississippi students found dead nearly 2 weeks ago, one in a dorm, the other at an off-campus home.
31: We still don't know how Aiden Hamilton and Robert String died. We just know the same synthetic kratom was found in both of their rooms. The DEA classified the ingredients in the tablets found as controlled substances. They're found in many more kratom-derived products, so they should not be on any store shelves. And this all comes as two local vape shop workers are now facing federal drug drug charges. Investigators traced Aiden's bank records to their store. They were busted for allegedly selling synthetic kratom. And according to court docs, Strang's roommate says that he was buying synthetic kratom from a gas station in a different county. The DEA searching that store 1 week ago, but the owner tells Fox he didn't know that ingredients in kratom-derived products are now controlled.
14: Fox's Madison Scarpino in Oxford. Meantime, just getting word, federal prosecutors have now filed charges against those two vape shop workers. Mass protests in Spain demanding help for renters after the recent eviction of an 87-year-old woman whose rent spiked under her building's new owners in Madrid. But Spain's parliament today rejecting a package of emergency measures, despite the prime minister's warning to rein in the market. A rally continues on Wall Street. The Dow's up 233. I'm Lisa Brady, Fox News.
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5: Lots of moisture working up into northwest Georgia. End result is going to be good chances of rain and storm starting tomorrow night and continuing on through Monday. Here this afternoon, sunshine, a small chance for a passing shower or storm, 90, 67 tonight, 87 tomorrow with a chance of storms and more storms Sunday, 76. Richard DeWedding at the Weather Channel.
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0: Hello and welcome. It's Eric Erickson here. It is an open line Friday, 877-973-7425. If you want to be on the program, text Eric, E-R-I-C-K, to 33777. Get the live stream, the show notes, the podcast, everything you want. Before I get into this Anthropic topic I talked about, I got to take Marco's phone call here because, boy, he hits on a pet peeve of mine. Marco, welcome to the show.
1: Thank you very much, Eric. And your show is awesome. I love it. So thank you. You're welcome. So, yeah, with your comments on one of your shows about, you know, people driving in the left-hand lane under the speed limit. So I agree with you. That's annoying. But one of my biggest pet peeves, you go to a gas station, people finish pumping their gas, and then they go inside and do a shop. Candy, hot dogs, whatever, while they leave their car empty at one of the pumps. And two of people waiting to pump their gas.
0: Okay, so I'm guilty of this, but only if there's no one around. Now, if there are lots of pumps free, I'll do it. But yeah, if there's a line of people backed up, oh my gosh, that drives me insane as well. Like, it's the most uncourteous thing you can do when you got people lined up at the gas pumps or they're all full, so you know people are coming in, and you're like, I'm just going to leave my car and run inside and get my bonbons and use the bathroom, as opposed to just go pull into one of the ample parking spots. Yeah, okay, I'm with you on that one, Marco. By the way, I saw my friend Tyler Hooks last night. He's the sheriff of Morgan County, Georgia. Tyler Hooks, the sheriff of Morgan County, Georgia, should be everyone's hero. I want you all to remember his name, Sheriff Hooks. Sheriff Hooks has got his county sheriff's patrol to actively patrol the interstate to give tickets to people who drive slow in the left lane. Yes.
1: I love it.
0: He was going to do it. They ran information videos, and what they do is they monitor cars, and if you've got like five people behind you in the left lane and you're not pulling over to let them go, they're coming for you. And I'm like, yeah, praise Jesus, you are my hero. He's a great sheriff to begin with. And I got to tell you, this happens to me all the time on the interstate, and I don't mean this stereotype, I'm just saying it is a Floridian, or it's also often a woman, who is driving in the left lane and will not get over for anybody. And it's like, I pay taxes for this lane and I don't have to get over. That is not a driving lane. That is a passing lane. You pass cars and you get back into the other lane. You do not stay in the left lane. You simply don't stay in the left lane. Why do you not stay in the left lane? Because it's a passing lane. It's not a driving lane. You get out of that lane. When you have people coming up rapidly behind you and you're going faster than the speed limit, and yet there are people coming up faster than you behind you, you get out of the way and let those people go past. You know, somebody told me the other day, an extraordinary number of wrecks happen on the interstates of this country because of the slowpoke in the left lane who's tying up the traffic behind him, getting people agitated, and they try to whip around him. And occasionally that person then decides to accelerate because they own the road. It's my road. I'm not getting over. I passed a woman a couple of weeks ago. It was a woman. I don't mean to stereotype here. And typically it's not a white woman. And I drove past one who was going slow in the left lane. I kid you not, she had a book. She's in the left lane. She's driving slower than the speed limit, and she had a book, and she's trying to read and drive in the left lane. Lady, get a Tesla and get in the right lane. Marco has made my blood pressure go up. Clearly, he's not the diplomat Secretary of State. Nonetheless, we can move on now. We've gotten it off our chest now. You all know I'm right. Get out of the left lane. You don't own the road. I paid for it too. Get out of the way. Do I have a heavy foot? I have a heavy foot within limits. I know what the limits are in Georgia that allow me to go over the speed limit. Some of you can't even go the speed limit and you stay in the left lane. And then some of you get precisely at the speed limit. You know, these are the people that actually make them the maddest, are the ones who nail the speed limit. They set their cruise control to be exactly 70 miles an hour because that's what it is. They're like, I'm a better Christian than you because I'm not speeding. I'm not breaking the law. And so I will stay in the left lane with my halo straight, because I am a law-abiding Christian citizen of America, and you can't make me get out of the left lane. Except, you charlatan fraud, the law in my state is that the left lane is actually the passing lane. So you actually are breaking the law with your smug little self set at exactly 70 miles an hour, because you say that is the maximum speed by which you're allowed to travel in the right lane. I can move on now. Anthropic. These people are weirdos, Anthropic. There is a piece in the New York Times. It actually came out 2 days ago, but it really hit yesterday as people started coming forward to say that they were in the meetings. This is going to blow your mind. These are some creepy people. One night in April, a leader of the artificial intelligence company Anthropic treated a group of religious thinkers to dinner at a high-end tasting menu in San Francisco after a long day. For months, Anthropic had been hosting private meetings like this one, shuttling in dozens of religious scholars from around the world, papering them with non-disclosure agreements, and demanding that key aspects of many conversations remain confidential. That night, Christopher Ola, one of Anthropic's billionaire co-founders, was sitting next to Rabbi Mas Navon, an Orthodox scholar from Israel. Inevitably, their conversation turned to another thinker of sorts, Claude, the family of cutting-edge AI models created by Anthropic. Mr. Ola leads the Anthropic team responsible for understanding why AI systems like Claude act the way they do. All day, he had worked to convince his guests that AI models could display human behavior and even expressions that resemble feelings like anger and love. Yet at the dinner course, as the dinner course came, the rabbi noticed Mr. Ola and his colleagues were suggesting something far more significant. Anthropic's leaders were talking about Claude as if it were not mere software. They're relating to it like a conscious being, realized Rabbi Navon, a former computer engineer who wrote his dissertation on the ethics of machine consciousness. It appeared to the rabbi that Mr. Ola and his team believed Claude had what philosophers call moral status, on par with a human. The religious scholars had come to hear about technology's next frontier. Now they were being confronted with a mind-bending existential question. What would it mean for humanity's future if artificial intelligence systems possessed a consciousness that rivals our own? Mr. Ola had a mission. Time was running out. Mr. Ola had been privately telling people that AI was so powerful it could help make bioweapons in as little as 18 months. In the months since, its terrifying potential had burst into the public. An Anthropic researcher resigned, warning people building AI believes it could kill humans within a decade. Mr. Ola and his

0: team at Anthropic had been on a frantic and high-stakes quest to understand the AI models that they had unleashed on the world and convince the models to abide by a moral code. To do that, Mr. Ola began reaching out last fall to religious thinkers from various faiths. What followed were extensive series of confidential meetings where many participants were required to sign non-disclosure agreements. The discussion served two purposes: to broach the possibility of AI consciousness, a controversial idea Anthropic's leaders had been unusually open to, and to learn how Anthropic might apply centuries of human moral wisdom to its models as rapidly as possible. 20 religious and philosophical thinkers were involved in Anthropic's efforts. Most said they arrived skeptical. Some remained uneasy. A few came away as converts. I bet none of the Christians. These people at Anthropic are so cult-like. And I mean, seriously, cult-like. They actually tried to fight the Vatican and the Pope. Oh, no, no, no, no. For real. Leo the 14th has a mathematics degree. Did you know that? Vatican officials discussed inviting one of the top four AI companies to speak alongside Pope Leo at a launch event for his encyclical on AI. The Anthropic guys saw an advanced copy of the text and was so alarmed at the Pope's position against AI consciousness that he proposed pulling Anthropic out of the event. You got that? They were so alarmed that the Pope would dismiss the consciousness of AI that they thought about pulling out of the event. Now, here's the thing you need to know. They produce a list of the people who participated. Not a single one of them has a congregation. They've written books. They've been thoughtful on religion. None of them is an actual pastor with pastoral care. And the one pastor they encountered is the Pope, the Vicar of Christ, and they got mad at him for saying AI can't have a soul. What a bunch of arrogant people. You know, if you got the show, I noted this here, theologically, and by the way, this is the issue of a soul is a theological issue. AI definitionally cannot have a soul. These people are so... Have you ever met people who are really, really brilliant, but they're also the dumbest people you've ever met? That's these Anthropic people. They are very brilliant people, but they're stupid as all get out. And they're part of a cult. And in their cult, they actually believe that what they have created can have a soul. Theologically, AI cannot have a soul. It can't. If they want to apply theological conversations to their AI, they need to understand AI can't have a soul. AI is a math equation. A math equation can't have a soul. You know, what's ironic is they're actually doing some social media promotion now by hiring social media influencers to talk about AI. And just bear with me here. Bear with me here. This is one of their AI people who is talking about how AI works and how you use it and explaining what it is. Just listen to this explanation.
1: The most important video that you'll see in a while. Let's talk about how AI actually works, because it will shape how you use it, how you think about it, and make informed decisions about it. I'm a Stanford computer scientist for AI who's been building AI systems for over a decade. I'm teaming up with Anthropic, the team behind Claude, for a series, and for day one, we're looking under the hood. Chatbot AI models, referred to as large language models, are, at their cores, word generators. The most capable LLM on Earth is, underneath, a word generator that predicts one word, or more accurately, token, which are either words or fragments of words, at a time. These AI models take your prompt, run a bunch of calculations, and then generate a probability distribution across all possible tokens in its vocabulary. What this means is that every possible token gets a percentage likelihood of being the next token, and then the model samples from that distribution. So what this sampling means is that if something has a 99% chance of being chosen, it still might not be chosen. Let's look at an example. Say we...
0: You don't need to look at the example. You need to know that to you and me, they're saying it's just a word generator. It's a math algorithm that generates words. And behind the scenes, they're telling people, we think it has a soul. Theologically, real quick, why can it not have a soul? If you're a Jew or you're a Christian, you understand that in Genesis 1, there's a word used, bara. God, when God creates heavens and the earth, it's bara. When God creates the animals, it's bara. When God creates human beings, it's bara. That bara word means to divinely create. No human is ever assigned that word. When they build the Tower of Babel, it's not bara. When they build Jerusalem, it's not bara. When they build the Ark of the Covenant, it's not bara. Only God can bara. So only God can create in his likeness, and in that likeness we get a soul. So theologically, if you're a Christian or a Jew, it is impossible to believe that AI can have a soul because man, neither the devil nor man, can create a being with a soul. Only God can. These people, however, believe themselves to be gods. And in their arrogant little cult of weirdos, they've convinced themselves that they're dealing with an entity that has a soul while telling us it's just a word generator. Calm down. They were literally willing to walk out of the Vatican if the Pope did not get rid of his claims that AI can't have a soul. The Pope stood his ground. And the weirdos folded. What a bunch of weird people.
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6: Fox News, I'm CJ Papa. New York State Attorney General Letitia James takes over as special prosecutor in the case of an alleged gang rape at a frat house at Cornell University in 2024.
7: I stand ready to lead a process guided by the facts and the law.
6: Governor Kathy Hochul says she will not allow anyone to sweep the case under the rug.
8: I think every parent in this state, every New Yorker wants the truth in this case. And that is why Attorney General James will be the one who puts a spotlight on this case.
6: The governor
8: says, who knew what when? What did they do wrong?
6: The governor tearing into the local prosecutors handling the case. More diesel staying home as President Trump convinces Europe to release a large amount of their heavily stocked diesel oil that could lower the price of diesel on average $6.37 a gallon. That number from AAA. 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
9: Atlanta Mayor Keisha Lance Bottoms is asking her entire cabinet to resign,
10: including the police chief.
11: Aggravated assaults up 20% and murders up 52%.
12: And Bottoms knew exactly how Atlanta got there.
13: We made many decisions that have gotten us to this point. I eliminated cash bail bonds. We've cut our corrections budget by 60%. This is not a plan that I just pulled out of the sky.
11: Atlanta's police department is hundreds of officers short.
14: Crime is out of control. They've never seen Atlanta like this.
12: And those who called Atlanta home left to live with

0: consequences.
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9: Giving you the truth, not the talking points. 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
10: Hello and welcome. It is Eric Erickson here. Wow, we're going to go completely off topic. Frank, welcome to the show.
11: Thank you, Ms. Erickson. It's good to hear you.
10: Thank you.
11: I got one quick question. I know you live down there in Macon. I live up above you in Jackson. And I travel in my job. I'm a generator technician. I was wondering, I've heard about New Way down there in Macon. And I'm a confirmed chili dogaholic. I mean, do they serve a real good chili dog?
10: I get them all the time, Frank. I get them all the time. They're the second oldest hot dog stand in the United States after Coney Island.
11: I did not know that.
10: Yep, sure are. They have been around for a very, very over 100 years. It's an institution around here. In fact, I used to do political fundraisers when I was a political consultant, and we would do New Way for whatever the area was, and we would let New Way cater them and bring in the hot dogs. Yeah, so you get with or without. So you go to New Way, you order with or without. With is with raw onion in the chili. Without is without the onion in the chili. You can also get the slaw dog, which is coleslaw on top of the dog. That's my father, when he comes to visit, he wants the slaw dog. I like the chili dog. And yeah, it's different. It's mustard and chili, and it's a different experience, but I gotta tell you, I love them. And the mega burger is fantastic. It's a big hamburger with bacon. Their fries are good. Frank, if you're in from Jackson, Georgia, and you hadn't been to New Way, you got to come to New Way. Sadly, the original location burned down in a kitchen fire. They thought they were going to be able to save the building, but structurally they couldn't, and they had to tear it down. But there are multiple locations in Middle Georgia. If you ever drive through Middle Georgia, if you ever drive down 75 from Ohio down to Florida, and you come through Macon, Georgia on your way to Disney World, well, go through New Way. Get yourself a dog without. I like them without. I don't like the raw onion on them. Say you want a dog without, and it's a steam bun. It is this bright red hot dog. They got a patented dye that they put in them, and you put the chili on top. And it's no beans in the chili. No beans in the chili. So you people in Ohio and Texas will be happy. Now, I got to move on to tell you about Renai, because I'm still mesmerized by the tour we took. Now, I saw the factory. So Renai is the only, you people want to buy stuff from the United States. Renai makes the only tankless water heater that is assembled in the United States. It's up the road from me in Griffin, Georgia. They make all their tankless water heaters up there, and they're phenomenal. 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
0: I'm Mike Dubusky. Amid rising oil prices, G7 countries have agreed to tap into the strategic reserves, with officials saying in the coming months they'll release 100 million barrels of oil, including substantial amounts of diesel. The average price for a gallon of diesel in the U.S., $6.39, according to Gas Buddy. Jobs numbers for the month of September falling well short of expectations, with the economy adding just 29,000 positions last month. Economists had been expecting closer to 90,000. New York Attorney General Letitia James has been appointed special prosecutor in the alleged Cornell gang rape case.
12: We will review the facts, gather evidence, interview witnesses, and if warranted, pursue prosecutions.
0: That case was reopened in recent days after District Attorney Matthew Van Houten said he's going to re-examine the former student's allegations. This is ABC News. The airline captain who was allegedly stabbed by his co-pilot this week is now speaking out. That co-pilot apparently trying to crash a Fly Dubai flight. Details from ABC's Tom Sufi Burridge in Israel.
13: Smit Mashar on a video call with India's prime minister describing the moments after he was attacked by his fellow pilot, saying, "At that moment, I was fighting for my life," adding, "I realized that the aircraft is going down, and I told myself, this is the last push, Smit. The door is right there. And I was still getting hit, but I opened the door."
0: Passengers springing into action to help Mashar and the co-pilot are now in the UAE, which is leading an investigation. In Tennessee, lawyers for Krista Pike are now calling on the governor to commute her sentence. That death row inmate survived an execution attempt this week. She's in critical condition right now after being given two doses of what was supposed to be lethal drugs. I'm Mike Dubusky, ABC News.
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19: This is a Bloomberg Money Minute. In an effort to ease runaway prices for diesel fuel and other energy, the U.S. and its G7 partner nations have agreed to release 100 million barrels of crude and diesel fuel and agreed to refrain from establishing bans on exports. Just 29,000 jobs added in September. That's fewer than a third of what was forecast. The numbers for July and August revised sharply lower. But that weak news about the U.S. labor market is good news today on Wall Street. Investors are betting that the Federal Reserve will not hike interest rates when it meets later this month because of the softness in the labor market. Right now, that's got the Dow up almost 0.5% higher. The Nasdaq up 1.25%. Big gains for tech stocks and AI-related stocks. The S&P is up 0.75%, and oil is down slightly, $91.50 a barrel. And the Federal Housing Finance Agency plans to direct the government-owned mortgage giants Fannie Mae and Freddie Mac to require lenders to pull credit data from just two major credit reporting bureaus instead of three. Tom Busby, Bloomberg Radio.
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1: Lots of moisture working up into northwest Georgia. End result is going to be good chances of rain and storm starting tomorrow night and continuing on through Monday. Here this afternoon, sunshine, a small chance for a passing shower or storm, 90, 67 tonight, 87 tomorrow with a chance of storms and more storms Sunday, 76. Richard DeWedding at the Weather Channel.
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1: Hello, welcome. It is Eric Erickson here. The phone number is 877-973-7425. It is an open line Friday, and I'm going to go to Adam. Welcome to the show, sir. How are you?
2: Eric, so nice to speak with you. Been listening to you for a very long time. When you first started, couldn't stand you. Love you now. Believe it. Love you. You won me over, dude. You earned that, honestly.
1: I appreciate it. Thank you very much.
2: I just had to tell you this, man. People are freaking out over AI, and the bottom line is this. No matter whether mankind builds a little bitty stick to pull ants out of a mound, or they build AI, it is still a tool, no different than a socket wrench. I swear, the biggest thing I think that happened that disappointed everybody is the world didn't end in the year 2000. Jesus didn't come back, and now everybody's going, what happened? We were wrong. It's so ridiculous. Now we're looking for reasons for the world to end. I can't stand it. It's so stupid.
1: Yeah, I'm so glad you said this. I mean, everybody really is freaked out about what is essentially an algorithm. You know, so there was a great there's a great profile of Mark Zuckerberg in Colossus, an online publication, and what the author pointed out is that. While you've got all of these weirdos in AI claiming that it's going to be life-changing, it's got a soul, I mean, it could have the power of God, what have you, Zuckerberg's sales pitch is real easy, and it is, it's a math algorithm that might be able to book a flight for you at a cheaper rate and cancel your duplicate subscriptions. And I think that's kind of a selling point.
2: I think that's absolutely all it is. It's something to assist. No different than a socket wrench, no different than a screwdriver. And honestly, people, get a grip, please.
1: Yes.
2: You know
1: Thank
2: what they really yes. need to do? What You know what's really happening, Eric? I'm going to tell you my philosophy and let you go because I love you. There's too many Bibles in too many homes collecting too much dust, period.
1: Yeah, you know, you're absolutely right. People are always looking for the next divine thing. And again, like you're absolutely right. It's just a tool. It is absolutely, that's all it is. It's a tool. And you can not be freaked out by it. Can people do bad things with tools? Yes. So what's her name? What is it? Krista Pike or whatever? You know, her lawyers have the audacity to say what has happened to this woman is torture. This is the woman who Tennessee failed to execute. She had an all-women execution squad, and they jumped the curb on her execution, failed to execute her. They gave her two lethal doses, and she did not die. They clearly needed a man in there to show them how to use the tools and failed to. My daughter is sitting right behind me as I mock these women. Failed in an execution. I mean, how do you fail at killing someone? I mean, they should have just talked her to death, but they didn't, nor did they make her a sandwich. And now her lawyers are like, oh, she's executed. She's tortured. Do you know why Krista Pike was going to be executed? Because she literally tortured a 19-year-old girl to death. She and her boyfriend tortured a 19-year-old girl to death. I don't have sympathy for this woman, and I gotta disagree with the Pope, who said you can't call yourself pro-life if you oppose abortion but support the death penalty. No. You know who opposes abortion and supports the death penalty? God Almighty himself. You can look it up in the story of Noah. When they got off the boat, God Almighty himself said that you got to get rid of anybody, execute anybody who disrespects life by willfully taking life. Why? Because if you don't, over time, society will begin to fully disrespect life. And it's not a coincidence, as I have said repeatedly, that the countries on the planet that have gone fully abortion on demand are the same ones that have gotten rid of the death penalty. So you can kill the baby, you just can't kill the murderer. God bless Tennessee for being willing to kill the murderer. But they've got it under a moratorium now. And Marsha Blackburn, who is running for governor of Tennessee, she's like, bring back the electric chair. I say provide a slate of options. Bring back the electric chair, the gas chamber, the lethal injection, the firing squad, and hang

0: singing, and you can let the person pick. And if they don't pick, you can play Wheel Oh Death, and you can spin the wheel and see which one this person's going to get. Firing squad, bang, you're gone. Why not? Why not? We could have Vanna White spin the wheel for them. Come in, you get one last celebrity before you die. It's Vanna White. She's going to spin the wheel for her. Maybe Pat Sajak will show up from retirement. Spin the Wheel of Death, and we will decide how you are executed. But if you willfully take the life of another human being, God says eliminate you from the gene pool, and who am I to argue with the creator of all life? Now, we must return to the phones. Tom? Oh, Tom, I'm glad you brought this question up. Welcome. How are you?
1: I'm doing all right. I want to thank you for all your knowledge and the humor that you provide me through the day.
0: Thank you.
1: I'm serious about that. My question is, if we go back to the 1970s, bell bottoms and all, we have fewer than 100 mosques in this country. We currently have 2,700 and some odd mosques today, and they are being built all over the place. All the people that are going to these and they're coming into the country that are using these, they're all on welfare. They don't have any money. Where is the money coming from to procure the land and build the mosques?
0: That is a great question, and I know the answer to it. There are a couple of areas. One is there are some congregants who provide the funding. Some mosques are provided for by their local attendees, but a lot of it is generated by something called the North American Islamic Trust. It's a donor fund that holds title to a lot of Islamic centers around the country. And there are also some funds provided by Saudi Arabia, Qatar, and other very wealthy Arabs in the Middle East who fund the mosques in the country. Now, one of the problems is that a lot of the mosques being funded in the country by Qatar in particular, but also by some of the Saudis, they also bring imams into the United States who are not American citizens, who then teach radical Islamic ideology inside the mosques. It's a problem. That's a great question. But yeah, there's something called the North American Islamic Trust. In fact, let me see if I can pull up. Surely there's a Wikipedia entry on the Islamic Trust. Yeah, here we go. Yeah. The North American Islamic Trust is based in Plainfield, Indiana, owns Islamic properties, and promotes Islamic endowments in North America. Founded by immigrants in the 1960s, the North American Islamic Trust has roots in the Muslim Student Association in the 1970s and thereafter. NAIT helped provide college students with worship services. Today, they serve as the trustee of 200 Islamic centers, mosques, and schools. The properties of these mosques are estimated to be worth hundreds of millions of dollars. It was established in Indiana in 1973 by the Muslim Student Association of the U.S. and Canada, by some of the same Muslim Brotherhood members who started the Muslim Students Association. They finance mosques and Islamic schools. In 2007, federal prosecutors brought charges against the Holy Land Foundation for allegedly funding terrorist activities of Hamas and other organizations, and the North American Islamic Trust was an unindicted co-conspirator in the case, along with CARE, the Council of American Islamic Relations. In 2009, U.S. District Judge Jorge Solis found that the Department of Justice violated the Fifth Amendment rights of the North American Islamic Trust and CARE in 2007 by not sealing the list. On October 20th, 2010, Judges Garza, Benavides, and Krohn of the Fifth Circuit found the U.S. Department of Justice violated the Fifth Amendment rights of the North American Islamic Trust and by implication the rights of more than 300 similarly named Muslim organizations individuals when it failed to seal the unindicted co-conspirator list. And yet, they were an unindicted co-conspirator, and they are building mosques around the country. The Muslim Brotherhood, again, I can't recommend you enough Dr. Michael Youssef's book, The Unholy Alliance. If you get on Amazon. Michael Youssef is he was the senior pastor at Church of the Apostles in Atlanta. He grew up in Egypt. He's Christian, and he wrote this book called The Unholy Alliance. I interviewed him a while back about it, about how the Muslim Brotherhood is essentially co-opting progressive organizations in the West to spread a radical form of Islam that is incompatible with Western values, and yet they convinced all these people with white guilt that they got to embrace Islam to shed their white guilt and prove their allyship, which is code for fidelity of intersectionalism. Remember what intersectionalism is. Intersectionalism is how the wokes see the world. By the way, the right-wing wokes are rising, and you need to be careful about these people, and too many of them are in J.D. Vance's orbit. I'm a little suspicious of our vice president. I got to admit it. I think he's a nice guy, but he is surrounded with these white woke people. The white wokes are a bunch of, they have Nazi sympathies, white nationalist sympathies, Christian nationalist sympathies, racial grievances, among other things. A lot of the people in the vice president's orbit were cheering on Beau French for attacking those college kids at the University of Texas, for cheering on the University of Texas football win. The Posobiec guy who interviewed the vice president the other day. All these people, these are some malevolent fools on the right. And they're as woke as the people on the left, and they see the world in terms of racial grievance, just like those on the left. And intersectionalism breaks the world down into categories. So the categories are your race and your sex and your gender identity and your ability or disability and your religion and other categories. So if you're a white, Christian, male, heterosexual who has a college degree and no disability, you are considered the most oppressive person on planet Earth. And the only way to overcome your oppression of others is to show your, here's the word, allyship. And groups like the Muslim Brotherhood have embraced intersectionalism because they are non-white, non-Christian Muslims. And they go to the white wokes and say, hey, you are a wealthy, white, heterosexual male Christian who doesn't have disability, and we are fundraising for local Muslims who are oppressed in the community, and you must give us money and show your allyship to us. And the white woke say, yes, here is a check. Go build your mosque. And then they build the mosque, and they get an imam from Qatar to come in and say, death to the West, death to the West. It's this unholy alliance. Michael Youssef has documented this in his book. You should really just check it out. It's a great book. Go to Amazon, find Unholy Alliance, and buy that book. And you should, it's a short book. You can read it. It is highly informative about what's happening. It is deeply eye-opening, and it is definitely the book that changed my mind on the issue. And you should definitely go read it. Now, we got to pivot because I got a lot of other stuff that I got to talk about today, including we haven't even gotten to the Cornell 7. They are definitely reopening that case. They have no business reopening that case. 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
8: Fox News. I'm CJ Papa. New York State Attorney General Letitia James takes over as special prosecutor in the case of an alleged gang rape at a frat house at Cornell University in 2024.
9: I stand ready to lead a process guided by the facts and the law.
8: Governor Kathy Hochul says she will not allow anyone to sweep the case under the rug.
10: I think every parent in this state, every New Yorker wants the truth in this case. And that is why Attorney General James will be the one who puts a spotlight on this case.
8: The governor
10: says, who knew what when? What did they do wrong?
8: The governor tearing into the local prosecutors handling the case. More diesel staying home as President Trump convinces Europe to release a large amount of their heavily stocked diesel oil that could lower the price of diesel on average $6.37 a gallon. That number from AAA. 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
17: Lots of moisture working up into northwest Georgia. End result is going to be good chances of rain and storm starting tomorrow night and continuing on through Monday. Here this afternoon, sunshine, a small chance for a passing shower or storm, 90, 67 tonight, 87 tomorrow with a chance of storms and more storms Sunday, 76. Richard DeWedding at the Weather Channel.
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0: Hello there. Welcome. It is Eric Erickson. It is an Open Line Friday. It is 877-973-7425. Do not forget, if you text Eric, E-R-I-C-K, to 33777, you can get the live stream show notes podcast. You should be following me this weekend as I engage in some cooking, possibly some golf if the weather holds out. Although I found out that my golf club is having the member guest room. So one day I'm going to have a lot of money. I hope. And I'm going to build my own private golf course. And there will never be tournaments. There will never be a member guest tournament. So any member who wants to play without being in a tournament, they'll be able to show up and they'll be able to get on the course. And I've decided I'm going to do something. You know, in golf, your course is arranged in 18 holes and it's two sets of nine. I'm going to arrange mine in three sets of six. It's going to be called the Cloverleaf, and you'll have three rounds of six, so you can start three groups at the same time. You play six holes, you move on to the next, you move on to the next. You get two trips to the halfway house. It'll be a fun time. Now, I pointed this out to a buddy of mine yesterday, and he said, I don't know, 666, that may turn people off. I said, so maybe instead of the Cloverleaf, we call it the Beast, and that'll be the course. We'll call it the Beast. In any event, this hour of the program is brought to you by Van Allen Golf, A-L-L-E-N. I made, again, many of you heard me say this yesterday. No, I have witnesses. I have three witnesses, all of whom were sober. I made a 31.5-foot putt, and not just anywhere. I made it at Pine Tree Golf Course, which is important that you know, because the greens at that place, they might as well be concrete. You tap the ball and it's going to roll 31.5 feet. And that's exactly what I did. I barely tapped it with my Van Allen golf putter, and across the green it went, falling into the curve just so, turned and went straight into the hole, and I made par. And then I made par two more holes in a row. Right, it was went from being the absolute worst game of golf I think I played since I played Mike Pence and told him I couldn't cuss next to him, and that's why it was so bad. And then he told me to cuss as much as I wanted, and he would look for lightning and pray for my soul. And then this one, it was a terrible, terrible, terrible round of golf. And then it became very good. Thank you, Van Allen Golf. If you text golf to 33777, you can get the link to Van Allen Golf. Or just go to vanallengolf.com, and if you put in Eric, E-R-I-C-K, you can get 15% off. I did play golf with Mike Pence one time, the vice president, and it was the worst round of golf I had ever played. And I finally looked at him and said, it's all your fault, because I can't say bad words that I need to say on the golf course to get the stress out from being such a bad round of golf. And he patted me on the shoulder. He said, you say whatever you need to say. I'll stand over here and look for lightning and pray for your soul. Yes, it was terrible. I've gotten better since, and now I don't think he wants to play with me anymore, because I told him I was bad and I didn't want to play with him. And they made me play with him. 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
2: Federal charges in a university death probe. I'm Lisa Brady, Fox News. A vape shop clerk and his son are now charged with federal counts over the sale of kratom as the deaths of two University of Mississippi students remain under investigation. Federal prosecutors say a link has been established between a kratom derivative found at the scene of one student's death and a local vape shop, though it's still not confirmed whether kratom contributed to either death. Fox's Madison Scarpino speaking earlier with the U.S. attorney for the Northern District of Mississippi.
3: He says these synthetic substances are dangerous, they're killing people, and they've already seized thousands of kratom-derived products in this area as a direct result of this investigation. The U.S. attorney says these products have ingredients that the DEA is classifying as Schedule 1 substances. He says they're cracking down on this. He will prosecute anyone selling this stuff.
2: We're still awaiting the results of toxicology tests on the two students found dead nearly 2 weeks ago. The captain who was stabbed on a flight to Israel this week, an Indian national, is speaking from his hospital bed to India's prime minister.
23: At that moment, I was fighting for my life. But there was a moment when I realized I had so many wounds. I had fallen down, and I realized that if I don't get up, I've been a pilot for 17 years. I've been captain for the last 11 years. I know what's happening in the flight, even with my eyes closed.
2: Smit Machar saying through a translator, he told himself it was a final push, crawling to the cockpit door to open it so help could get in as he felt the plane plunging. Pilots in training who happened to be on board were able to land it safely. The co-pilot suspect remains under investigation. Just getting word this year's Kennedy Center Honors will be held at Washington's Capital One Arena as a legal fight continues over adding President Trump's name to the Kennedy Center. 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
2: South Korea threatens action against Ukraine unless they get an apology and an admission of broken trust.
28: It's been days since South Korea accused the Ukrainian leader of breaching a confidentiality agreement in his speech to the UN. Now, the South Korean president has warned of additional measures if Kyiv doesn't acknowledge the agreement and apologize. President Volodymyr Zelensky revealed two North Koreans fighting for Russia had been captured and handed over to Seoul. In his X post today, South Korean leader Lee Jae-myung didn't say what the additional measures would be. South Korea's given Ukraine non-lethal aid during the war with Russia. North Korea sent Russia thousands of soldiers plus weapons and ammunition. Jonathan Savage, Fox News.
2: Former Dallas Cowboys quarterback Tony Romo and CBS Sports are parting ways. The announcement just made a month after Romo pleaded no contest to charges of operating a vehicle while intoxicated. He'd been on leave since his July arrest in Wisconsin. CBS Sports says the split was a mutual agreement, also thanking Romo for his contribution over the past 9 years. Romo has pointed to debilitating pain after multiple back surgeries, but has also said he takes responsibility for what he calls mistakes and failures and is working with doctors to make necessary changes. Some Illinois officials haven't given up on trying to keep the Chicago Bears from leaving the state.
29: State leaders say they're open to exploring ways to keep the team, but Democrat Governor J.B. Pritzker not a fan of using taxpayer dollars to fund a privately owned stadium. Now, Pritzker and some state lawmakers did meet with NFL Commissioner Roger Goodell about last-minute legislation to keep the Bears in Illinois, but how to fund it is the key to that debate. great.
2: Fox Business's Ashley Webster. The team has been moving forward on a plan for a new stadium over the border in Indiana. I'm Lisa Brady. This is Fox News.
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17: Lots of moisture working up into northwest Georgia. End result is going to be good chances of rain and storm starting tomorrow night and continuing on through Monday. Here this afternoon, sunshine, a small chance for a passing shower or storm, 90, 67 tonight, 87 tomorrow with a chance of storms and more storms Sunday, 76. Richard DeWedding at the Weather Channel.
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4: 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We have

0: It is Eric Erickson here across the United States of America. The phone number is 877-973-7425. If you want to be on the program, it's an open line Friday. You can certainly try. We got to talk about the difficult subject of the Cornell 7. I started the show talking about moral panics and social contagions, and here again we arrive at something that is related to that. We have reached a stage in our society where we demand justice for things we don't like. And we sometimes forget that there are things that are bad and there are things that are immoral and there are things that are wrong. But those bad, immoral, wrong things are not also illegal. There's a young woman who went to a frat party at Cornell. And she is suing now a number of young men who she says raped her, gang raped her. It appears, based on all the evidence thus far, though there are seven men singled out, only four participated. Three others apparently accomplices in some way. Unfortunately, in the lawsuit that is being filed, it's a civil lawsuit, not a prosecution, though the prosecution's being reopened, a young man with the same name was served the lawsuit. His mother was served the lawsuit on his behalf, and he is a Marine away on duty, never went to Cornell, has no relation to the people, but they plastered his name and address all over the internet. This young man is completely innocent. A couple of the others who are involved come from wealthy families or have stumbled into wealth and are now being targeted in a civil lawsuit and now a prosecution. They have not been charged with a crime. In fact, in 2024, after a local police investigation and a campus police investigation, they were not charged with a crime then, and now they are being paraded across the media and vilified. And I got to tell you, between the Duke lacrosse rape case and this, the situation, the allegations at the University of Virginia about a fraternity there that turned out to be false, I'm stunned by the number of people who are embracing this young woman's claims out of the gate without realizing that we have been here with the University of Virginia and we have been here with the Duke lacrosse case, both of which fell apart. The Duke case is the most famous one. It's the one that brought Nancy Grace to fame and fortune. And it is the case where the young men were vilified. They were denounced by professors and others. And it turned out ultimately that the woman, that the allegations were not true. And to the extent anything was true, that there actually was documented consent. But if I remember right, pretty much every single allegation was completely fabricated. In this situation, the allegations are not fabricated. But I want to jump to a different case first, Lindsey Clancy. It is not in dispute that Lindsey Clancy murdered her three children. She used exercise bands to strangle them. It's not in dispute. What is in dispute was she insane when she did it? And in all the conversation, a lot of people lost the fact that in Massachusetts, it is the only state in the United States where if a judge allows someone to claim that they were insane at the time of a crime, it is the prosecution's burden to prove that they were sane. In 49 of the 50 states, you have to convince a jury you were insane. In Massachusetts, if a judge says that you were insane, then the prosecution has to convince the jury that you were sane. And people forget that nuance, and it had a bearing on the case. However, a lot of the jurors have come forward subsequent to that and said they didn't even want to find her not guilty by reason of insanity. They just wanted to find her not guilty. But the not guilty by reason of insanity affected the trial and the arguments of the trial and the way people saw the trial in the courtroom. But on the outside, people forgot that nuance. I was never a lawyer in the state of New York, and I cannot believe I am relying on Sonny Huston, the dim-witted racist from The View. But she prosecuted sex crimes for the state of New York. And the other day on The View, she insisted that these young men, although their behavior was awful and they will be judged on the last day by their maker, what they did was not illegal based on this young woman's own statements. Because in New York, though you may be engaged in the use of illegal substances that may impair your abilities, in under the current law in the state of New York, impairment does not mean you can't consent. It's a bad law, by the way. We should agree it's a bad law. You become so impaired that your judgment becomes reckless. It doesn't matter under New York law. It doesn't matter. And under the precedents in the state of New York, if you began to consent, you cannot then later revoke your consent without making it very clear that you revoke your consent. And in this case, it is undisputed from this young woman's own statement to the police that she initially consented to having group sexual relations. It is indisputed. It is in her statement. What she claims is that later she did not consent to the subsequent acts. The problem is there is no indication that at the time she revoked her consent. And her argument is that she was too impaired to revoke her consent. And the problem is that under New York law, that situation doesn't exist. You can say that that's wrong. You can say that that's bad. You can say that that should not be the law, but that's the law. And when a case is prosecuted, you are not prosecuting based on whether something is immoral, whether something is bad, whether something is wrong, whether something is an abomination. You're prosecuting under statutes. You are prosecuting under laws. And those laws give the benefit of the doubt to the people who are accused of the crime. In 2024, this case was investigated by local prosecutors, by local police, and by the local college. There were Snapchats that were produced that appear to show that there was an ongoing situation in this fraternity, and fraternity members knew about it. But however bad those text messages are, they do not show consent or lack of consent. They show people behaving badly. And we want to prosecute people behaving badly. But you cannot prosecute people behaving badly unless they broke a law. And if you claim that they broke the law by raping someone, you have to determine from a young woman, when did she revoke her consent and by which means did she revoke her consent when she went into the act consenting in her own words, in her own handwriting, in a statement to the police, documenting that night. That's a very tough bar. And I realize there are a lot of people outraged by what happened. You, by the way, should be outraged. You should be outraged that in a fraternity house in New York, this woman was set upon by multiple men who thought they were having a good time, who were recording it in real time in an internet chat with their other friends in the fraternity, and not a single young man in that fraternity had the characters to say, this is wrong. What we know is one anonymous young man who was a member of that fraternity told this young woman that she should not go to the party. One member of this fraternity, prior to things happening, told this young woman she should not go. She would not have a good night. Things would go wrong, and she should stay away. And she went anyway. And we know from her own statements, from the statements of others who were there, from eyewitnesses at the time, she and these young men engaged in not just sexual activity, but illegal narcotics, snorting ketamine, among other things, off of each other's body parts. We should all be appalled by all of it. And we should understand the level of shame that comes from victims of rape, how often they feel like they brought it on themselves, and sometimes it takes a long time to reconcile it. As someone who defended criminals, I can tell you that the current prosecution is being driven by the outrage of the facts, not by the text of the law. This young woman has come forward claiming these things happened to her. We should believe this young woman that these bad things happened to her. But while we believe these bad things happened to her, we can't prosecute bad things. You don't prosecute bad things. You understand this, that society doesn't prosecute bad things. Bad things happen all the time, and they don't get prosecuted. What gets prosecuted are crimes. In crimes, there is an unwilling victim, and there is a perpetrator of a crime. And again, under New York law, she was not an unwilling victim when she went into it, according to herself and to others who were there interviewed who were not participants in what happened, that she went in consenting initially to the conduct, including the sexual activity. And the problem, again, is that we don't prosecute bad things. We prosecute crimes. And one of the standards for crime is lack of consent or the withdrawal of consent. And under New York law, an impaired person can still withdraw consent and is not presumed to have withdrawn consent by virtue of such impairment that they can't do it. Other states have that rule. Other states have a rule that if you are so impaired, you can neither consent or not consent. You are presumed to not consent. In New York, if you have the ability to consent and consent, then your consent is expressly considered to carry through until you revoked that consent, and your impairment is not an impediment to your ability to revoke it, even though you know and I know that's not true. You know and I know that at some point someone becomes so under the influence of narcotics or alcohol or shame and violence that they can't bring themselves to withdraw consent. They're scared for their life to withdraw consent. But that's not how the law works there. And under the federal constitution and the state constitution of New York, if the law were changed to change the standard for withdrawal of consent, there's such a thing as an ex post facto law. You cannot change the standard now and retroactively apply it to a crime that happened in the past. That's unconstitutional under the federal constitution and under the state constitution in New York. We should all be horrified by what happened, and we should be appalled that no young man had the moral fortitude to stand up and say, this is wrong. And it was wrong. And it was bad. And it was immoral. But that doesn't mean it was illegal. And we've reached a point in society where a lot of people say that if it's bad, it must be prosecuted. But you can't prosecute bad. You have to prosecute illegal. And they're not always the same thing. If we were a moral society and our moral law conformed to our statutes, it would be prosecutable. But we are a society that has separated church from state. And we are a society that does not want Christians imposing their values on society. And the Christian could say this is a bad, sinful thing that should be punished. And ultimately, at the end of the day, the punishment will come on the last day for these young men. But in the meantime, the only reason the prosecutors have decided to reopen this case is because of social outrage. And social outrage should not be a driver for prosecution. Just as it is bad what happened to this young woman, it is also very bad that because of social outrage, some young men can be prosecuted. We should prosecute them because they broke the law, not because the mob and the media has determined that the story violates a sense of norms and must be dealt with, because that becomes a mob. And a mob is just as bad as the other bad things. And the mob is not prosecutable either.
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4: 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The September jobs report shows employers adding only 29,000 jobs.
5: If President Trump's policy is a supply-side policy that's realigning the American economy in a very positive way. So government employment was down, employment for everything else was up.
4: National Economic Council Director Kevin Hassett on Fox Business's Varney & Company. New York Governor Kathy Hochul appointing Attorney General Letitia James as special prosecutor to oversee the investigation at Cornell University after missing information in the initial report.
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0: Greetings. How are you? It's Eric Erickson here. Let's go to the phones. Paul in Jacksonville, Florida. Welcome to the show.
14: Hey, Eric. How are you?
0: I'm great. How are you?
14: Hello? I'm doing good. So I went to Catholic school for 12 years up through high school, and we touched on different religions, Islam, Buddhism, Jewish or Judaism.
0: Mm-hmm.
14: And as far as Islam goes, I'm confused how you can have a holy book, the Quran, and it be interpreted two different ways to where one is normal and one is radical. If you can explain how that happens.
0: Yes. Okay. So you have essentially in Islam what people call Mecca Muslims and Medina Muslims. The first part of the Quran is contradicted by the second part of the Quran. Many of the things Muhammad wrote in the first part of the Quran are contradicted by the second half. The first half of the Quran, Muhammad was in Mecca. And when he went to Medina, and Medina was a different tribe of Arabs who were high on conquest, and he began to shift his teaching, so the tolerance that he preached in Mecca became very intolerant in Medina. And a lot of Muslims believe you must read the contradictions together to try to rationalize them. There are some Muslims who they wouldn't use the phrase a Mecca Muslim, but essentially they embrace Islam as their religion and don't believe it's a religion of conquest. Those who believe that Islam is a religion of conquest or would be more characterized by the writings of Muhammad in Medina, where he became conquest oriented, and those happen to be the majority of Muslims. Are the Medina, take the Medina view. There are deep contradictions within the Quran that don't exist in any other holy scripture out there. And it depends on how you read those contradictions, how you view the religion. 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
15: I'm Mike Dubusky. Economists had been expecting the economy to add around 90,000 jobs last month. According to today's report from the Bureau of Labor Statistics, that number was actually 29,000 jobs.
16: This is not the kind of job growth you want to see when it's coming below expectations and you have those revisions lower for other months. It shows that hiring was not as strong as originally expected. When you look into this report, the unemployment rate did also tick up. That's generally not a good sign. You don't want to see that that rate is going higher. It means that people who are looking for a job are having a harder time finding one.
15: ABC's Elizabeth Schulze. The case involving an alleged gang rape at Cornell in 2024 is now being treated as a criminal investigation. New York Governor Kathy Hochul appointing Letitia James, the state's attorney general, as a special prosecutor in the case. And G7 leaders have announced an effort to tamp down on high gas prices by releasing 100 million barrels of oil from the strategic reserves. This is ABC News. 7 years to the day after she was convicted of murdering a man in his own apartment, former Dallas police officer Amber Geiger has been released from prison. ABC's Jim Ryan takes us back to the night of September 26th, 2018.
17: From the moment she made the 911 call, Amber Geiger's story remained the same.
18: I'm an off-duty officer. I thought it was in my apartment, and I shot a guy thinking it was my apartment.
17: She was fired from the Dallas Police Department and charged criminally in the death of 26-year-old accountant Botham Jean. At trial,
19: we, the jury, unanimously find the defendant, Amber Geiger, guilty of murder.
17: Geiger was given 10 years in prison, but the Texas Board of Pardons and Paroles has released her 3 years ahead of schedule. Jim Ryan, ABC News in Dallas-Fort Worth.
15: In St. Petersburg, Florida, is hiring a chief vibes officer. The city says the 10-day gig pays $10,000 and will be responsible for conducting very serious field research across live music, nightlife, and entertainment. I'm Mike Dabusky, ABC News.
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25: 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NVIDIA shares hit a record for the first time since May today as investors pile back into the stock after a two-month sell-off that wiped more than $1 trillion off its market value. Shares of the world's most valuable public company gained 2.9%, extending a nearly 25% rally from a late July low when fears surrounding the outlook for artificial intelligence pressured the stock. NVIDIA shares have gained about 27% so far this year, with its market capitalization now standing at roughly $5.7 trillion. Bitcoin climbed above $86,000 today, extending its rebound into a third straight week as investors return to risk assets heading into October. The early October boost coincides with a traditional seasonal trend in crypto markets, commonly referred to as Uptober, with Bitcoin having posted gains in 10 of the last 15 Octobers. Stocks are higher on Wall Street, the Dow up 0.5%, the Nasdaq up more than 1%, the S&P up 0.75%. Erica Herskowitz, Bloomberg Radio.
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27: Lots of moisture working up into northwest Georgia. End result is going to be good chances of rain and storm starting tomorrow night and continuing on through Monday. Here this afternoon, sunshine, a small chance for a passing shower or storm, 90, 67 tonight, 87 tomorrow with a chance of storms and more storms Sunday, 76. Richard DeWedding at the Weather Channel.
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0: You know, I sometimes get a lot of flack for telling people what they don't want to hear and people insisting that I'm wrong, even though I know I'm right. It is now confirmed the National Republicans are pulling their money out of North Carolina. They're giving up on

0: They're leaving one super PAC to do a few small ad buys in the state so they can insist they're not giving up on the state. But all the major money is now pulling out of the state of Georgia as well. They are pouring it into Texas to try to save Ken Paxton. And I told you so. I told you that the Republicans would pour massive amounts of money in to save Texas at the expense of other races. All you people who are still convinced that Michael Whatley and Mike Collins could win their states, be mad at the Texas Republicans for wasting everybody's time with Ken Paxton. By the way, it was never about John Cornyn. I've been a longtime critic of John Cornyn's. I thought that John Cornyn made bad decisions on gun control. I thought John Cornyn sometimes was too clever by half on the issue of judges. It was never about John Cornyn. It was about picking Ken Paxton to be the guy to replace John Cornyn. And you people in Texas got it in your heads, all you people who want to be professional victims, that somehow or another it had to be Ken Paxton, the man who cheated on his wife repeatedly, was indicted or had to pay restitution, got impeached by his own party, that's the guy who would save the state. You deserve to lose. And I actually don't think you are, but you do deserve to lose with Ken Paxton. I just don't think you're going to, and I don't think you're going to learn any lessons because of it, and we'll be wasting our money yet again to save your butts at some point in the future because of what you've done to the rest of the state. So all of you states out there that have Republicans where they're having to pull back to send it to Texas, you just understand what the Texas Republicans did to you. But I was right. The national GOP has given up on North Carolina and Georgia. They do not believe Mike Collins can beat John Ossoff. They do not believe that Michael Whatley can beat Roy Cooper. And thus the Democrats will pick up the state of North Carolina. Now, to the phones we must go, having had some painful truths, to one of my favorite places, Greenville, South Carolina. Jill, welcome to the program. How are you?
1: I'm doing well. How about you?
0: I'm good.
1: I have a question.
0: Okay.
1: My question is this. When you have an inebriated and drugged young woman and an inebriated, drugged young man, why is it that the young man is supposed to take full responsibility for anything that happens, and the young woman essentially has no responsibility for anything that happens, including if she's the one that is in his space, shall we say?
0: Oh, you are asking questions people would prefer you not to ask, Jill. I mean, yeah, those for some people, those are fighting words. I mean, but yes, there is an issue here of she went into their fraternity. She consented to do drugs with them. She consented to have sex with multiple men at one time, all of which she admitted to. Why is there no culpability then for her? Society doesn't like to ask those tough questions, particularly when we do know from herself, by the way, and from multiple eyewitnesses, that one member of that fraternity actively discouraged her from participating in the fraternity party, telling her that she should not be there, and she went anyway. Now, the reality is this, though. The reality is why the men are the fall guys here is, one, we should encourage some chivalry from the men, but that's not a legal issue. The legal issue is the actual act performed takes two, one of which we are to believe lacked the capacity to say no, the others of which, given that their impairment did not impair them enough to not be able to perform the act. And I'm very mindful right now as I talk that there might be children listening, and I'm trying to leave a little nuance for people's imagination. But the fact that they were not impaired enough where they could not perform is oftentimes under criminal law, because if you get too impaired, you can't as a man, and they still could. Therefore, there is presumed that they had a rational brain that could tell them not to do it. I hope I have not offended any parents with kids in their cars. I try to dance around the issue that we all know that I'm getting to, but that's the actual issue there, Jill, is that if she did cross a line to the point where she could no longer consent, and yet they were still able to perform in an impaired state, that they then therefore are presumed to have the capacity to say this is wrong. The problem for everyone in this case is that this is New York law. where under New York law, if you have the capacity to consent, you are presumed to later have the capacity to withdraw your consent, no matter how intoxicated or

0: inebriated you are, no matter which substances you can, if you are not completely passed out, which there's no allegation in this case that she really ever completely lost consciousness and was that impaired, then you are presumed to have the capacity then to revoke your consent, which it doesn't appear she did. There, I mean, it's look, it's I again just a couple frames of mind that I don't want to ever be in a position of saying someone had it coming, because that's wrong and not right, and I don't want you to hear me saying that. But to Jill's point, and notice this is a female caller calling, that putting yourself in a position like that where you were told not to put yourself in that position, and you decide to volunteer yourself into that position and give consent, that's another difficulty for the prosecution there, frankly. It's another difficulty that the prosecution is going to have to overcome when we do have a witness and people confirm that that person told this young woman not to put herself in that position. And she herself apparently confirmed that the person told her not to put herself in that position. And she not only did, but consented to all of the initial things. It's a horrible situation. And it really, it's just another reminder that just because something is not illegal does not mean it is right or moral, and it's shameful that there was no young man with enough chivalry in that fraternity to, since apparently a lot of them knew what was going on, to go say this is wrong. And nobody wants to be the person to stand up to their tribe, particularly in a fraternity, and yet someone needed to do that, and no one did. Thing that's going to live with this young woman, whether she is able to get justice or not, is going to live with her for the rest of her life. It's going to profoundly change her life and also the lives of these young men. Suede in Miami, Florida, you are going to be up next. Welcome to the show.
1: Hello, Mr. Erickson. All right. A couple things, right? First thing, as a man, a young man in his early 30s, right? I was raised to respect women and yes, ma'am, no, ma'am, yeah, all that stuff, right? But in modern dating world, right, as a young man, we have to tiptoe through these things, right? And you're not wrong, right? Morally, was all this wrong? Yes. You know, was it consensual? Yes. But also, I'm hearing you talk about the consequences of the men morally, but what about the consequences of the women that continually do these false allegations, right? Again, as a young man, it's kind of frustrating. You know, we have the LA Dodgers baseball player. I personally know friends from the military that have been hemmed up in false allegations. Yes. And you know, nothing seems to happen to the woman that gives the false allegations when these people will remember these guys' names for a long time, just like we know the baseball player from the Dodgers.
0: Yeah,
1: right?
0: Who, by the way, was completely innocent, had his career destroyed by a false allegation and was completely, completely innocent.
1: Exactly. Yeah. And there's more than one examples of that, and there's no punishment for the woman. And that aside, my last thing I want to say, because if I said it first, you might hang up on me. As up to all my hockey fans out there, let's go Panthers.
0: No, okay, you know what? All right. So my daughter is sitting right here, and my daughter texted, hang on, I can pull up her text for you the other day. Hang on, where is this? Because she had this on-running commentary the other day, and oh, we've had so many conversations since then in text message, but I just want you to know that I believe, you sent me that text message the other day that you were glad that the Panthers won, didn't you? Yeah, oh, yeah, yeah. Oh, yes, yes. She's sitting right here and says, yes, she is 100% with you. She wanted to, when they were playing the Hurricanes the other day, she was like, I'm so glad they won. Sorry, North Carolina. I'm sorry, but yeah, my kid was rooting for the Panthers. So now, Suede, before you get off here, are they your team?
1: Are they my team? Yes, sir. Absolutely. 100%.
0: Well, so, you know, I got one guy who works for me, and he's a diehard Tampa Lightning fan, so he's unhappy that you're on the phone right now. I root for the Golden Knights just because I have to be able to look my wife in the eye and say, I'm not going to gamble. I'm a Golden Knights fan. I need to go to Las Vegas to cheer on the Golden Knights. And, I mean, who is she to deny me going to see my favorite team?
1: I agree.
0: I'm so glad
1: the man
0: has
1: his fun.
0: Yeah, it absolutely does. Listen, thanks for the phone call. Your point is well taken. I am so glad. We are in that sweet spot of the year where you have college football, you have the NFL, you have baseball playoff season, which, you know, I like baseball, but playoff, it's like playoff hockey. It's at a different level. And so you got hockey, and you got playoff baseball, and you got college football, and you have the NFL. I've got to be at a super secret meeting of the Vast Right Wing Conspiracy Sunday, Monday, and Tuesday. I'll be doing the show. I'm going to be doing it on location from my hotel room. And I've already told all the people at this event, I was like, I'm not coming to your buffet. I'm not doing it. I'm sitting at the hotel bar. I'm watching the NFL on Sunday night. You people are weirdos if you think I'm going to go have a meeting of the Vast Right Wing Conspiracy while Sunday night football is on. It's not going to happen. And by the way, it's also not going to happen on Monday night because there's a football game on then too. I hit middle age. Like, I was never the sports guy. When I was, my parents are, I'm sure, laughing at me talking on the radio right now. I was not a sport. I wasn't even in college. And I mean, during the day on Saturday, I got stuff to do, so I don't tend to watch a lot of the games during the middle of the day. I got to go grocery shopping for the family and plan out meals and stuff. But man, the sun goes down and the football comes on, and I am right there these days. It takes me out of place. Like, why I like to cook. I don't have to think about politics while I'm cooking. I love to cook because cooking is not political. And I just don't want to spend my entire day talking about politics. Politics is just it should be a sphere. There's an orbit in which politics exists. And too many people it's become too pervasive. It's all encompassing. They want to bring politics into sports. They want to bring politics into cooking. I followed this woman on Instagram for a while who's a chef. And all of her videos, I had to unsubscribe. They all became political. That, Cisco Systems is buying up this one, and it's going to be a monopoly, and it's the Trump administration allowing it to happen because the Trump administration is terrible, and chefs are going to be limited. And they're like, no, they're not. No, they're not. If anything, costs are going to go down for restaurants to a degree. It's not a bad thing, and they're not a bad company, and you get massive selections. Like, I buy wholesale pepperoni for my pizza from them, and I know I got about 10 different varieties of pepperoni I can buy from them. It's not one size fits all. This woman had no idea what she's talking about. And then she was complaining about something else. And it's all politics. And like, people, get the politics out of your life. 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
0: Authorities say a Kentucky officer ran the same two license plates 2,000 times. They belonged to the mother of his child. She had an order of protection against him. He didn't hack anything. He typed in a plate. The Washington Post found at least 50 more times, over 120,000 cameras, these things happening. Most were watching women. Audit logs show a police chief ran 600 searches on two plates, his ex's and her teenage daughter. 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A plate tells you who drives the car. 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
3: 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The September jobs report shows employers adding only 29,000 jobs.
4: President Trump's policy is a supply-side policy that's realigning the American economy in a very positive way. So government employment was down, employment for everything else was up.
3: National Economic Council Director Kevin Hassett on Fox Business's Varney and Company. New York Governor Kathy Hochul appointing Attorney General Letitia James as special prosecutor to oversee the investigation at Cornell University after missing information in the initial report.
5: Every New Yorker deserves to know that when they report a crime, it will be investigated fully and fairly, that they will be seen and heard.
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11: Lots of moisture working up into northwest Georgia. End result is going to be good chances of rain and storm starting tomorrow night and continuing on through Monday. Here this afternoon, sunshine, a small chance for a passing shower or storm, 90, 67 tonight, 87 tomorrow with a chance of storms and more storms Sunday, 76. Richard DeWedding at the Weather Channel.
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0: Afraid I have to apologize. I have to issue an apology to the LGBTQIAATTP plus community. I forgot that the WNBA playoffs were also going on, so it's not just football and baseball and hockey. There's also the WNBA, so my apologies to the Alphabet Gang for forgetting the sport they care about that no one else does. I totally even forgot. I mean, I forget the thing exists. I think Atlanta has it. Yeah, they only play it at a big venue when Caitlin Clark shows. How you know that Jack Smith, that prosecutor, is a weirdo is because he was into a women's basketball game, but it was not an Atlanta Hawks game like Eric Schmidt thought it was. Boy, that was an embarrassment. Goodness gracious. In any event, I'll be watching college football this weekend and the NFL on Sunday night, just not on my front porch. There's no reason for you to drive past my house this weekend because I won't be on my front porch. We have other stuff we have to talk about, don't we? The President of the United States has gone off on the campaign trail because he said he was going to campaign every day this month, and his team is convincing him that he needs to get out on the campaign trail. There is a problem for the GOP. He campaigned in Oklahoma. Kevin Hearn, who is a brilliant

0: brilliant member of Congress and is going to be a fantastic senator. You should know he's going to be a fantastic senator. Kevin Hearn is out there on the campaign trail, and the president was with him. And the president had this to say on the campaign trail, a good message for the GOP to tout as they go out and about.
1: And thanks to a Republican Congress, I signed the Great Big Beautiful Bill, delivering the largest tax cuts in American history that, as I said, included no tax on tips, no tax on overtime, no tax on Social Security for our great seniors. And we made interest on a car loan. If you borrow money to buy a car, which a lot of people do, we made the interest tax deductible, but only if you buy a car that's made in America, right?
0: You know, I had to get an extension on my taxes. I wonder if I should go back and revisit that issue, because I think my car is made in the United States. I got a Yukon Denali that I bought from my buddy Jim Harmon. I got to take it in for service at some point, come to think of it. I totally forgot about the car interest. I don't know that I qualify, though. We should have been focused on this message for the last 3 months. We should have been, and we haven't been, and that could be a problem for the GOP. We are 32 days away from the election. In those 33 days, you have the opportunity to call Vision Computers and get yourself a new computer. 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
9: People charged in Mississippi. I'm Lisa Brady, Fox News, as the deaths of two University of Mississippi students remain under investigation. A vape shop clerk and his son are now charged with federal counts for selling kratom, a substance found at the death scenes. U.S. Attorney Scott Leary telling Fox,
10: the same type synthetic kratom products were found in several stores here in Oxford, And we are linking up the packages found in the room with those stores.
9: It's still not known if kratom contributed to either of the students' deaths, with toxicology reports pending. But federal prosecutors have said both deaths appear consistent with drug overdoses. Kratom is a plant that can have opioid-like effects, but synthetic derivatives can be highly addictive and dangerous. A reopened investigation into rape allegations at Cornell University is being led by New York Attorney General Letitia James, named as a special counsel by the governor.
3: The co-ed, identified in court papers as Jane Doe, recently filed a lawsuit claiming that in 2024, she was drunk and drugged when seven members of the Chi Phi fraternity raped her at their frat house. At the time of the alleged attack, she gave a detailed statement to the Cornell University police, including that she was raped, but that apparently was never passed on to the district attorney.
9: Fox's Eric Shawn. Lawyers for some accused frat members say their clients did nothing wrong. Cornell says it fully supports the new investigation and an independent review of how the claims were initially handled. A former Florida congressman just sentenced to 10 years in prison in connection with a secret lobbying campaign on behalf of the Venezuelan government, then led by Nicolas Maduro, during the first Trump term. Republican David Rivera was convicted earlier this year on all counts. A longtime friend of Secretary of State Rubio, who testified at the trial about feeling betrayed. 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
9: President Trump heads back on the campaign trail with another stop in a Republican stronghold.
12: The president says today's visit to Mobile, Alabama is not just about getting out the vote, but also thanking voters there who overwhelmingly supported him in each of his three runs for office. Part of the strategy is ensuring President Trump's base do not sit out the midterms. The president is urging his supporters to act as if he is on the ballot. Alabama is reliably red, and Republicans are looking to make gains in the House following a contentious redistricting effort that swung the state's second House district near Mobile more favorably to the GOP. Saturday, the president flies to Ohio, another state he won by double digits, but where Democrats are surging in the Senate and governor's races.
9: Fox's Jared Halpern. The president's also working to counter Democrat claims his agenda isn't working, with polls finding voters pessimistic about the economy. More oil could help, a group of seven nations agreeing to tap reserves.
13: No diesel export ban. Europe will release some of its diesel supply instead. The G7 says we will implement our commitments with a coordinated release through the IEA of 100 million barrels to begin immediately over 4 months, including a front-loaded substantial diesel release within the first 20 days.
9: Fox Business's Lauren Simonetti. Stocks have been rallying in part after a weak jobs report for September, fueling hopes the Fed will hold off on another rate hike. Right now, the Dow's up 233. The NFL just suspending the owner of the San Francisco 49ers, Jed York, for 6 games following his arrest in an Ohio prostitution sting earlier this year. He later pleaded no contest to lesser counts. York has not attended any games or league meetings so far this season, so he's getting credit for 3 games served on that suspension. The league also fining him $500,000 for violating the NFL's personal conduct policy. And Lisa Brady, Fox News.
14: Hi, this is Gordon Deal. 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We'll have examples from campus. Also, when it comes to policing AI, do we actually need more AI? Plus, a preview of cases as the new Supreme Court term begins and tips on booking flights for the upcoming holidays. Monday on This Morning, America's First News.
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15: We'll see a slight chance of a shower or thunderstorm as we head through the nighttime hours. Otherwise, mostly cloudy, low in the upper 60s. A few scattered showers and storms expected Saturday after 1 p.m. Otherwise, mostly cloudy skies, highs in the upper 80s. Showers and storms look likely Saturday night, a low of 68. Areas of rain and some thunder Sunday likely as well, high 77. I'm meteorologist Mark Thibodeau at the Weather Channel.
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0: you bank, what your net worth might be, and then you are really just targeted. The thing that really bothers me is that the brokers also package up data that can flag active duty troops and veterans. The FTC has sent warning letters to some of these data brokers, giving them some penalties, but there's still hundreds out there that are still doing it.
1: Well, what frustrates me, you can actually search by category. Recently widowed multimillionaires. Now, who would ever search under that category unless you have nefarious intentions?
0: Of course. I mean, there's also suffering seniors, recently widowed. They actually sold a list of sexual assault victims, which...
1: Oh, my gosh. Why would they ever have a list like that?
0: Who knows? I mean, you know, so the fix is to make them delete you. Now, you know, you can drop by 400 different data broker and people search sites and try to do this yourself. But, you know, they're making billions of dollars. They're not going to make it easy. And that was actually how I found Incogni 4 years ago, because my son called me and he said, you know, Mom, where did you live in L.A.? And I'm like, Ian, you know, that was when I was 19 and I lived there for, you know, 3 months. I don't even remember. And then he said, oh, here, I know where it is. You know, you were on Lynbrook in Westwood. And I was like, oh, my gosh, how'd you know that? He said, it's on the Internet. It's on a people's search site. And so I went on a mission to get that information, because it also had my mom's home address, my mother's cell phone number, her landline, because, you know, we still had those, you know. and I really tried to do this myself. And when I couldn't do it myself, that's when I found Incogni. And you know, you get this beautiful dashboard and you get to see all, I don't know if you've had a chance to see yours, but you can see them actually actively removing you from these data brokers. And then you can actually notice, you know, you're not getting so many spammy phone calls because, you know, they can't call you if they can't find you.
1: I love that line, by the way. They can't call you if they can't find you. You know, I followed pretty closely what happened to Savannah Guthrie, and I started thinking, I wonder if she was targeted. And I know Savannah said it to herself, and I did speak to her throughout that ordeal a couple of times, and I'm just telling you, I felt so bad for her, and she wondered if it was her job, her public job, that might have caused somebody to seek out her mother. And, I mean, that's pretty hard to live with, and there are a lot of evil people in the world. I try to warn people about this all the time. I think it's hard for good people to wrap their minds around the fact that evil does exist, but it does.
0: No, it does. And I felt so bad for Savannah, because she was so close to her mother, like, you know, like I was. And I was just curious when this happened, you know, what could I find out? And I went on a people's search site, and I found her mom's address and cell phone number and her mom's landline, and then the brother and the sister. And, you know, it's just astounding to me that, I mean, I don't know how you grew up, but my dad always said, you know, what happens in the house stays in the house, and privacy is number one. You know, we just don't have that anymore. And there are just too many whack jobs in the world, really.
1: There really are. I really got to thank you for making me aware of Incogni, because they're like, I think I'm a full-time job for them, because there's so much garbage written out there about me. And yeah. I know this is hard to believe, Kim, because we've known each other for decades, but there are people that don't like me. I know that's hard to, it's almost impossible to believe that.
0: I don't know how, because you're such a great guy. I don't know how anybody can think that.
1: I'm thinking the same thing. I mean, but anyway, it's Incogni. .com, and you can put /Sean, you'll get 60% off. You are a rock star. So proud of you, your success in radio, the friendship we have had now going on for decades, and look forward to the next event where we catch up, and appreciate all you're doing, Kim.
0: That'd be awesome, and thank you for everything that you're doing for our country, Sean. You really make a difference.
1: Well, I'm trying. We're all trying. 32 days, Kim. Wish us luck. We'll wish the country luck. Kim Komando, 800-941-SEAN, if you want to be a part of the program. You know, by the way, Senate Democrats blocked a House passed bill to protect consumers from data center electricity rate increases on Wednesday. Oh, I wonder why. Did they block it because they didn't want a Republican win? One Fox News article, Schumer tanks popular inside trading ban in Democratic effort to derail the Republicans ahead of the midterms. This defines who Schumer is, his entire life. We've got Abdul El-Sayed news, Washington Free Beacon. The radical Abdul El-Sayed apparently billed county taxpayers $9,000 a month, according to this report, in consulting fees while running for Senate, according to public records obtained by the Washington Free Beacon. But the Wayne County Department of Health Human Veteran Services approved a contract to hire El-Sayed for, quote, consulting services April 23rd, 2025, 6 days after El-Sayed announced he was running for Senate. How convenient. How convenient Chuck Schumer would want to protect him. Hassan Piker. Oh, we've got a new tape of Telefrico. How did I forget this, Linda? Listen, now, we have Telefrico. Remember I told you Telefrico is now taking a page out of AOC. Oh, that's crazy woke 1.0. And basically determined that, oh, if I tell people in Texas that I'm running a vegan campaign, that's not going over well, that I want to welcome out at the border, that's not going over well, that I think that, you know, on biblical grounds, I believe in six genders, although on biblical grounds, God created men and women. On biblical grounds, he says God is non-binary. And meanwhile, it does say in the good book, Our Father who art in heaven. But anyway, we've got Telefrico talking on the issue. He also is supporting biological men and women's sports. And he's been backing off of all these positions because it's not polling well. So he's adopted the let us lie to the people of Texas strategy for this campaign. The AOC strategy, the Abigail Spamberger strategy. And listen to him tell this voter exactly how he feels on transgenderism if he gets elected.
2: Look, I'm just so happy that you're running and everything you're doing for our country and yes. Making everyone feel included. Really, it's like I have a niece who's trans. I want to let her know that our government hears her.
3: Yes.
2: Can I count on you to support her?
3: Always.
2: She's not able to participate in it.
3: Yes. The way I fought for trans kids in the legislature is how I will fight for the U.S. Senate. Uh-huh. And my position hasn't changed.
2: Uh-huh.
3: I still think these should be local decisions. Sport by sport, athlete by athlete, and I think I have the most inclusive policy of any candidate who's running. So
2: I agree. So
3: now, I know things are getting clipped and stuff, but my views, my position hasn't changed, and I'm gonna have your loved ones back. Okay.
2: Well, thank you so much.
3: Okay. Thank you. God bless you.
1: I'm gonna have their back. Now that's what he's saying privately, even though he's tried to walk back his position on biological men playing women's sports. This is now their strategy. They're trying to run. They're trying Abdul El-Sayed. Oh, Hassan Piker, he's just some podcaster out of California. You mean the podcaster that he invited on the campaign trail, according to the podcaster, that wants the streets to run red with the river of blood of capitalists, and America deserves 9/11? Seriously? Unbelievable. But the Senate's blocked this bill from protecting consumers from data centers. Oh, Schumer tanks insider trading laws. Well, that would hurt Nancy Pelosi probably the most. My favorite thing is that there are people out there that follow whatever Nancy Pelosi shows on her financial disclosure forms. And apparently they're becoming like Pelosi millionaires because they assume she has insider information and they've done well investing and following the investments. Pretty ridiculous. All right, 800-941-SEAN, if you want to be a part of the program. So often on this program, I have talked about the fact that it's my strong belief that every single human being was endowed by their creator, one God, the creator of all, and that every human soul is a propensity towards good and evil. But inside of every individual, like your own fingerprint and DNA, you have individual talent that God gave you. And, you know, finding that talent, I think, is everybody's purpose in life. And I think you live your best life when you find that talent. And that's when you can get something, you know, really powerful When you go to one of the nation's top academic institutions, I'm talking about Regent University, for nearly 50 years, Regent has been equipping Christian leaders to find their purpose with high-level academic education and knowledge and skills so they can be their best self. But there's an equally unique and important component to Regent and Regent's education, and that's their faith. 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
5: John Saucier, the Labor Department, out with his September jobs report this morning, showing 29,000 jobs were added to the economy, much lower than the 90,000 that analysts expected. White House National Economic Council Director Kevin Hassan on Fox Business says,
6: "The President Trump's policy is a supply-side policy that's realigning the American economy in a very positive way. So government employment was down. Employment for everything else was up."
5: The stock market is up today on the news. This year's Kennedy Center honors are going to be at Washington's Capital One Arena instead of the usual riverfront venue. The change comes as the legal battle plays out over adding Donald Trump's name to the building. A Kennedy Center spokesperson announced the venue switch Friday, didn't give an explanation, though. Just last month, the center's board voted to close the iconic venue after a judge blocked plans to add Trump's name. The event now is set to take place on December the 7th. 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
19: Lots of moisture working up into northwest Georgia. End result is going to be good chances of rain and storm starting tomorrow night and continuing on through Monday. Here this afternoon, sunshine, a small chance for a passing shower or storm, 90, 67 tonight, 87 tomorrow with a chance of storms and more storms Sunday, 76. Richard DeWedding at the Weather Channel.
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21: AOC or John Ossoff? 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Hard to believe, but Senator Ossoff spends more powdering his nose than your family spends on 4 months of groceries. No wonder Ossoff thought Georgians could afford his $2,000 tax increase. Behind the Ossoff makeup is a lot of taxes. 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A $2,000 tax increase? No wonder Ossoff doesn't care about you. 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That pretty boy has an ugly record. SLF PAC paid for and is responsible for the content of this advertising, not authorized by any candidate or candidates committee. www.slfpac.org.
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22: More charges against a terror suspect. I'm Lisa Brady, Fox News. The man already charged with killing one British lawmaker is now also charged in a suspected plot to target another member of parliament, Reform UK leader Nigel Farage.
23: 28-year-old Joshua Carey of Rotherham, South Yorkshire, was charged today with one count of preparation of terrorist acts. Now, this charge relates to activity which he is alleged to have taken place between the 31st of May 2024 and the 8th of July 2026.
22: Fox's Stephanie Bennett in London. Carey is already charged with murder in the death of Anne Widdecombe in July. She was having lunch at home when she was hit on the head with a hammer more than 20 times, an attack caught on camera. In Mississippi, a vape shop clerk and his son are now charged with federal counts in connection with selling kratom. U.S. Attorney Scott Leary telling Fox investigators are matching a kratom derivative being sold illegally to the packages found at the locations where two Ole Miss students were found dead nearly 2 weeks ago.
24: As a matter of fact, you've got it all over the country.
0: head shop selling this stuff. It is a controlled substance, and the risk of overdose death is significant.
22: There's no cause of death yet for the two students, with toxicology reports still pending. President Trump heads to Alabama, next stop on a month-long blitz ahead of the midterm elections, as Republicans face headwinds on the economy. The new jobs report, much weaker than expected.
2: The unemployment rate rose to 4.2% last month. The number of new jobs created cooled to 29,000 after a rebound in August. And revisions to July and August show 60,000 fewer jobs created than previously reported.
22: Fox's Jenny Cosola. The Trump administration says the president's policies are realigning the economy and spurring investment. Wall Street rallies. The Dow up 250 at the bell. 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
22: New York's Attorney General Letitia James now overseeing a reopened probe of a Cornell University rape case, appointed as special counsel by New York's governor.
34: We will review the facts, gather evidence, interview witnesses, and if warranted, pursue prosecutions.
22: A county prosecutor has said the accuser's new civil lawsuit has information that was not in the original police report. The Trump administration says UCLA law is illegally using race in admissions.
35: The Justice Department accusing the University of California Los Angeles School of Law of discriminating against white and Asian students in its admissions process. Assistant Attorney General for the DOJ's Civil Rights Division, Harmeet Dhillon, alleging in a statement the school runs a two-tiered admissions system whose academic bar for acceptance shifts up or down depending on the color of your skin. Adding the use of race as a thumb on the scale that helps or disadvantages any student is illegal. UCLA's School of Law pushing back on the allegations, maintaining that students are admitted through a comprehensive, merit-based review process that considers each applicant's achievements and experiences, adding, "We are confident in our process." Kristen Goodwin, Fox News.
22: A 2023 Supreme Court ruling banned affirmative action in college admissions, but colleges can still consider an applicant's personal description of how race has impacted their life. Amazon is investing more than $1 billion over the next 5 years into communities where it operates data centers. That money flagged for education, job training, water preservation projects, and other local priorities in response to growing backlash over data centers. Recapping stocks, a weak jobs report fueling hope the Fed will hold off on another rate hike for now. The Dow up 250 points, the S&P up 56, the NASDAQ up 319. I'm Lisa Brady. This is Fox News.
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36: 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My antenna is up to when I'm being manipulated. 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
37: I see a slight chance of a shower or thunderstorm as we head through the nighttime hours, otherwise mostly cloudy, low in the upper 60s. A few scattered showers and storms expected Saturday after 1 p.m., otherwise mostly cloudy skies, highs in the upper 80s. Showers and storms look likely Saturday night, a low of 68. Areas of rain and some thunder Sunday likely as well, high 77. I'm meteorologist Mark Thibodeau at the Weather Channel.
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0: News. I'm Mike Dubusky. New York Attorney General Letitia James has taken over the case of an alleged gang rape at Cornell. Governor Kathy Hochul criticized the local prosecutor and the school for not doing more to protect the alleged victim, who says she was sexually assaulted by a group of fraternity brothers in 2024. ABC's Armando Garcia reports.
1: Text messages reviewed by ABC News show a fraternity brother and one of her alleged attackers writing, "I just wanted to apologize for how things went down the other night." She responded, "At the end of the day, none of the sexual stuff was illegal, and honestly, I really liked being with you." But nearly 2 weeks later, Jane Doe's view appeared to change. Let's be clear that 90% of what happened that night was not consensual. These messages, part of several records collected by Cornell investigators, but never turned over to local prosecutors.
0: And a disaster declaration is now in place in Nebraska as that state prepares for some potentially severe flash flooding this weekend. This is ABC News. As investigators work to put together all the information around what happened aboard a Fly Dubai flight bound for Tel Aviv earlier this week, the captain who was attacked in the cockpit is now speaking out. ABC News foreign correspondent Tom Sufi Burridge is in Israel.
2: Captain Smit Bashar saying he is now feeling fine despite being stabbed multiple times. He's now back in the UAE. His first officer on that flight is in custody there. Israeli officials say he may have been radicalized as the investigation continues.
0: Captain, who is Indian, spoke to India's Prime Minister Narendra Modi in a video call released today. Fly Dubai says they've temporarily suspended operations to Tel Aviv until further notice. Tony Romo has parted ways with CBS Sports, where he worked as an NFL analyst. It comes after the former football star was arrested over the summer for driving under the influence. Romo says he's grateful for his time at the network and that he's now going to focus on my health and my family. Mike Dubusky, ABC News.
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8: This is a Bloomberg Money Minute. U.S. employers added far fewer new workers than forecast last month, just 29,000 of them. While the numbers for July and August were revised sharply lower, that erased 60,000 jobs, and the unemployment rate rose one notch higher to 4.2%. But on Wall Street, investors believe that a weak jobs report will dissuade the Federal Reserve from hiking interest rates again when it meets a little later this month. And with that, stocks were higher. The Dow up 250 points today, 0.5% higher. The NASDAQ, the big gainer, up 319. That's a more than 1% jump, and the S&P was up 56. Also helping Wall Street, a decline in the price of oil to right around $91 a barrel. That's after the G7 nations agreed to release emergency stockpiles of both diesel fuel and crude to drive prices lower. And good news for Boeing today. The FAA says a software glitch in its 737 MAX aircraft line does not pose a safety risk for flights, clearing the way for deliveries. Tom Busby, Bloomberg Radio.
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10: See the chance for a shower or thunderstorms. We head through the nighttime hours across northwest Georgia, low 68. Rain chances ramp up a little further Saturday. Some scattered showers and storms look fairly likely after about 1 p.m. And there could be some locally heavy downpours with some of the rain and storms. Highs in the upper 80s. Areas of rain and thunder Saturday night into early Sunday, low 68. Showers, maybe a thunderstorm likely Sunday, high 77. I'm meteorologist Mark Thibodeau at the Weather Channel.
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0: ABC News, I'm Mike Dubusky. Today's Bureau of Labor Statistics report shows U.S. employers added 29,000 jobs in September, falling well short of analyst expectations. Meanwhile, the unemployment rate ticked up to 4.2%. ABC's Elizabeth Schulze has more.
1: Average hourly wages are up 3% over the past year. That is not keeping up with the pace of inflation. We've seen prices are up 3.4% over the past year. So what that tells you is that people have jobs, but they are not getting paid raises, their salaries aren't going up, and that is especially difficult in an environment where their salaries are not going up as much as overall prices in the economy are going up.
0: New York Attorney General Letitia James will now lead a new criminal investigation into an alleged 2024 gang rape at Cornell University, and the FDA has concluded its investigation into the cyclosporiasis outbreak, which involved tainted lettuce. Two samples collected at a Taylor Farms facility in Mexico testing positive for the bacteria. This is ABC News. It looks like we're all going to be paying a lot more for energy over the next several years, according to a new report from a nonpartisan think tank. And it's not just because of the Iran war. ABC's Sherry Preston explains.
2: The new energy innovation analysis concludes that American households will pay an average of $6,500 more between now and 2040. Natural gas and electricity will cost more because the Trump administration is canceling new wind, solar, and hydrogen projects. More gasoline demand is also expected as incentives for EVs run out and as fuel efficiency standards are loosened. The current president prioritizes fossil fuels to produce electricity. The last one saw clean energy as a climate solution. Sherry Preston, ABC News.
0: And if you like hitting the club every now and again, St. Petersburg, Florida might have a job for you. The city says it's hiring a chief vibes officer to evaluate the area's nightlife and music and entertainment scene. The 10-day gig pays $10,000. I'm Mike Dubusky, ABC News.
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8: This is a Bloomberg Money Minute. U.S. employers tapped the brakes on hiring last month with just 29,000 jobs added, likely because of higher costs for energy and everything else. The biggest declines last month were in government jobs, IT, professional services, and finance, the biggest adds in healthcare, construction, and manufacturing. But on Wall Street, stocks rose higher. That's because that weak jobs report is fueling expectations that the Fed will not have to hike interest rates when it meets later this month. That sent the Dow 250 points higher today, the NASDAQ up 319. That's a more than 1% leap. The S&P up 56. Oil dipped lower to $91 a barrel after the G7 nations, including the U.S. and Canada, agreed to release 100 million barrels of stockpiled oil and diesel fuel. And Spirit Halloween Store says the most popular costumes so far this year are inspired by the Prime Video hit show Off Campus. Toy Story characters like Woody and Buzz, and Greek gods inspired by the hit movie The Odyssey. 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
11: We'll see a slight chance of a shower or thunderstorm as we head through the nighttime hours. Otherwise, mostly cloudy, low in the upper 60s. A few scattered showers and storms expected Saturday after 1 p.m. Otherwise, mostly cloudy skies, highs in the upper 80s. Showers and storms look likely Saturday night, a low of 68. Areas of rain and some thunder Sunday likely as well, high 77. I'm meteorologist Mark Thibodeau at the Weather Channel.
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0: And at times, conflicting details emerged in the weeks since, with all the involved parties vying to control the, you know, the narrative in this case. And the Cornell case raises questions that go way beyond the alleged sexual assault itself, says one person. But the claims are sickening, and it's made against seven then members of this fraternity. And the New York District Attorney, Letitia James, has now been tasked to look into this, and campus police have been forced to defend their actions in the aftermath of this. Now, this 20-year-old junior at the Ivy League school said a night out partying turned ugly after she arrived at the frat house, and a brother that she was crushing on, and I'm using their words, by the way, in the New York Post today, propositioned her for a threesome. Quote, in her drunken state, Doe was incapable of consenting to this proposition, the suit states. He and a fellow, quote, I guess, frat brother, pressured her into snorting ketamine, is the allegation, a powerful tranquilizer she'd never tried before. Again, this goes both ways. Soon after, both men began engaging in sexual acts with her, and the night devolved even further as more fraternity members went into that room, snorting lines of ketamine off her body and having sex acts with this woman, unbeknownst at the time. Anyway, a call had allegedly been sent out to fraternity Snapchat group declaring that this was available to people that wanted to go participate. So they didn't. We didn't know that at the time. Anyway, the ordeal began at 1:40 a.m., didn't end until 6 a.m., and with the encouragement of her friends, she reported the incident to campus police, claimed that her attackers were merely suspended before being allowed to mitigate their conduct by submitting essays, and then the claims now sparked a national outrage, with critics demanding to know why the fraternity brothers weren't charged with any crimes. All right, now, facing fierce backlash, the DA attempted to explain why his office didn't pursue the charges at the time, claiming that all he had received was a signed statement submitted by campus police that did not allege that she was drugged against her will and gang raped, and that, on the contrary, Jane Doe's statement described her participation in drug use and sexual conduct as, quote, voluntary, quote, I tried to pass out. And then he released excerpts from that statement, which seemed to depict the individual as, quote, willingly participating, if drunkenly so, agreeing to have this threesome. At that point, guys stopped the threesome with her, as far as she can remember, while also announcing that his office was reopening an investigation into this. So there's, you know, even people, I just don't know. I mean, after living through the whole Duke Lacrosse case, it gets to be very numbing, and, you know, people rush to judgment. I'm not going to rush to judgment here, but if somebody's first statement is, I participated willingly, I don't know how you overcome that and get charges that ultimately will stick if later you change your mind. If that makes sense, I don't know. And why didn't a lot of this information come out at the time? Now, anyway, I had become extremely uncomfortable with how this was turning out. My thought was, if I do the ketamine again, maybe I will pass out. My thought was, if I had passed out, these men had sex with me and they could be charged with rape. Then a bombshell dropped Wednesday in the form of a transcript from Doe's interview with the campus police at the time of the event, when she reportedly told authorities, I can say with 100% confidence that I was raped. It was coercion, read another line. And anyway, she made these blunt statements when she met with the campus police and Title IX investigators to discuss the incident. It was a conversation that sprawled across 120 pages, condensed the next day to a 6-page document that the DA apparently saw, in which Doe signed after saying she felt very confident about this. And it remains unclear why the assertion that she was sure she had been raped during the interview did not appear in the statement included in the police report. So I'm going to be very blunt. I don't know. I mean, do you have thoughts on this? Because I, you know, because it's very interesting. When Sonny Houston and Clay Travis agree, I always pay attention. Houston actually defended the fraternity brothers And she's a former sex crimes prosecutor. And she's arguing that under New York state law, the girl consented and that the media is reporting the story inaccurately. And I think they're reporting it unfairly. And that the pictures of these young men who have not been charged have been adjudicated and being plastered all over the internet. Clay Travis agrees with everything Sonny Houston says. And anyway, it's interesting. But on Wednesday, Houston, they're agreeing on all this. I just don't know.
1: I'll give you this in the 30 seconds we have left in this last half hour of the show. The fact that she texted the kid after the fact and said she'd like to do it again, a little bit less ketamine and less guys, and how much fun she had and that she liked him, that is not consistent with someone who's been raped.
0: It is not. And that's where I think the difficulty in charging, which is why the charges, I don't think, were brought in the first place.
1: And I'll tell you another thing. AOC and all of these other women that are coming out and saying they stand with her as a survivor, not knowing all the facts, you should shut your mouth. It's an ongoing investigation. It's now a case. You are an elected representative and you don't know anything about it. Keep your mouth shut and don't publicly judge and jury them.
0: The only thing I will say, and this goes for kids in college in general, they spend all this time, they're not studying, and they're getting in trouble, and drinking and drugs and partying and sex is too big a part of the curriculum, and there's less focus on, career, finding their purpose in life, etc. And it's just sad, because I think colleges are doing a great disservice to our kids. That's a general statement, not specific to this case. Listen, earlier in the program, we were talking about Incogni. Now, I told you the story about Batavia, Illinois. 2:40 in the morning, woman sees a flashlight, a shadow outside her window. That's scary. Police investigate. They find the man in her backyard, a registered sex offender, and a military court convicted him in 2024. He'd taken a sailor's key card, let himself into her bedroom, watched her sleep. Pretty creepy. He never met the woman in Batavia. He just happens to see this woman on social media. Okay, well, guess what? He researched her, and it's very easy to get somebody's home. Every bit of information on an individual, meaning all of you out there, your information is for sale by data brokers and these people search sites. 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
4: Fox News, I'm John Saucier. The Labor Department out with a September jobs report showing 29,000 jobs added to the economy, lower than the 90,000 analysts expected. White House National Economic Council Director Kevin Hassett on Fox Business says,
5: President Trump's policy is a supply-side policy that's realigning the American economy in a very positive way. So government employment was down. Employment for everything else was up.
4: The stock market up on the news today. The Manhattan District Attorney's Office has released body camera footage from the arrest of Luigi Mangione. During his arrest, Mangione claimed to be homeless when he was asked by officers. Take a listen.
6: Is there a family down here or what?
4: Mangione was arrested in Altoona, Pennsylvania on December 9th, 2024, 5 days after UnitedHealthcare CEO Brian Thompson was shot and killed. He's pleaded guilty to federal stalking charges, faces life in prison. He'll be sentenced in December. 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
19: See the chance for a shower or thunderstorms. We head through the nighttime hours across northwest Georgia, low 68. Rain chances ramp up a little further Saturday. Some scattered showers and storms look fairly likely after about 1 p.m. And there could be some locally heavy downpours with some of the rain and storms. Highs in the upper 80s. Areas of rain and thunder Saturday night into early Sunday, low 68. Showers, maybe a thunderstorm likely Sunday, high 77. I'm meteorologist Mark Thibodeau at the Weather Channel.
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0: All right, that's going to wrap things up for today. We've got a great Hannity tonight. Set your DVR, 9 Eastern on the Fox News Channel. Wow, a one-point race in Minnesota for the U.S. Senate? Wow. Anyway, Michelle Tafoya, who has closed the gap there, will join us. Mike Rogers is going up against Abdul El-Sayed. He will join us. We'll look at the polls with Mark Penn and Robert Kahaly. We have Senator Tim Scott, the head of the National Republican Senate Committee. Also, Congresswoman Ana Paulina Luna, and much more. Set your DVR, Hannity tonight, 32 days till Election Day. We'll see you tonight. Have a great weekend. Back here on Monday. Thank you for making this show possible.
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3: AOC or John Ossoff? 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Not authorized by any candidate or candidates committee. www.slfpac.org.
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4: Continuing the campaign swing, I'm Lisa Lucera, Fox News. President Trump traveling to another deep red state for a rally this evening in Mobile, Alabama.
5: As for why the president chose Mobile, one, this is a state that is considered staunchly Republican and a ruby red state. But the president also is likely to have no problem turning out people to hear his message on a Friday night. But there's also crossover in this territory because you have the Florida panhandle bordering Mobile. And Florida is interesting this cycle because you have Congressman Byron Donalds, who's running for governor there. The polls still show him leading, but maybe by a tighter margin than some expected in a state that, of course, conservatives have done so well in the last couple of years.
4: Fox's Mark Meredith in Mobile. A federal court in Texas has temporarily blocked the Trump administration from building a border wall and other infrastructure across the state's Big Bend region. Landowners, businesses, and environmentalists are united to oppose the project, which is part of a $46 billion effort by the Trump administration to line the southern border with a mix of 30-foot-tall steel walls, vehicle barriers, roads, and surveillance technology. New York Attorney General Letitia James has been appointed as a special prosecutor in the case of a former Cornell University student who says she was gang raped in 2024.
6: We will review the facts, gather evidence, interview witnesses, and if warranted, pursue prosecutions.
4: Governor Kathy Hochul says the accuser was failed by people who were supposed to protect her. White House Economic Director Kevin Hassett reacting to the latest jobs numbers.
7: President Trump's policy is a supply-side policy that's realigning the American economy in a very positive way.
4: Employers added a disappointing 29,000 jobs last month. The Labor Department says the unemployment rate rose to 4.2%. 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
4: Questions about whether air traffic controllers failed to warn pilots about high winds before a cargo jet crashed.
20: Air traffic controllers are supposed to advise pilots of strong tailwinds, but the National Transportation Safety Board now says the tower at Miami International Airport never gave that information to pilots landing an Amazon-branded cargo jet last month. That aircraft crashed into ground vehicles beyond the runway, killing five people. The information is revealed in a preliminary report by the NTSB, which says their full investigation could take a year to complete. The cargo jet, a Boeing 767, was flying in service for Amazon, but was owned and operated by contractor 21 Air. In Miami, Eben Brown, Fox News.
4: The investigation continues into whether a synthetic drug played a role in the deaths of two Ole Miss students.
21: We still don't know how Aiden Hamilton and Robert String died. We just know the same synthetic kratom was found in both of their rooms. The DEA classified the ingredients in the tablets found as controlled substances. They're found in many more kratom-derived products, so they should not be on any store shelves.
4: Fox's Madison Scarpino in Oxford. Both men were found dead near tablets which have kratom listed as an ingredient. Toxicology results are pending. The Trump administration announcing a massive cash prize for schools who take part in the presidential fitness test.
22: The presidential fitness test is going to offer $7 million in prizes to schools, districts, and youth organizations that demonstrate effective ways to implement the fitness test. Another $3 million in awards and vouchers will be available for fitness or sports equipment. President Trump signed an executive order last year to bring the test back to schools, but only schools on U.S. military installations are actually required to participate.
4: Fox Business is Ashley Webster. I'm Lisa Lacera. This is Fox News.
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24: It's warm and humid to start the weekend. There will be some scattered storms around Saturday with widespread rain and some storms on Sunday. And as we get more widespread rain, that forces us into cooler weather for Sunday. Overnight, a chance of a shower or thunderstorm, low near 70. Any storm could be strong with gusty winds and brief heavy rain. 88 the high Saturday, some scattered storms, widespread rain and some thunder Sunday, high 77. I'm meteorologist Mark Thibodeau from the Weather Channel.
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25: 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And now, it's Joe Pags.
0: Yes, indeed. Great radio stations across the land, along with CJ in for Sam. Polo's getting it done. It is the Joe Pags Show. Thanks. Appreciate you stopping by. There's a lot going on. Lots to get to. Bottom of this hour, it's going to be Allie Bradley, incredible reporter, Southwest reporter from News Nation, the senior border reporter. And she's got some news that she broke about our military sending troops, literal troops, to the Rio Grande Valley. And the reason for that is a bunch of drones being sent over by the cartels. So there's an uptick in what's going on there. But again, because you've got President Trump, you've got a situation where they're not just going to let the drones come in and more illegal aliens come in. They're going to go and fight it. And that's a very interesting story that we only know about because Allie Bradley broke that story. We'll have her bottom of this hour. Next hour, it's going to be Dr. Ben Carson, part one, Dr. Ben Carson, part two, and hour number three. So we've got a lot coming your way. The president is also going to be speaking in Alabama, and we can take a live feed from there. Polo loves this. We do a live feed from the president because it's dump button city, just in case.
12: And the audio is always not great, so.
0: Well, it could be better this time. You never see. We only do it to see if it's going to be better this time, which generally speaking, it's not. Then we also have to be careful to not get any copyrighted music on it. It's always fun to jockey that live. We do it for the people, Polo. We do it for the people.
12: Yes, that we do, but... Is it fun?
0: Fun in a not very fun way, but it's a Friday. It's a fun Friday. Exactly. That's the kind of fun it is.
12: Yeah.
0: By the way, it is Free Speech Friday, 888-941-PAGS, 888-941-7247, joepags.com. Scroll down, click on contact. Love to hear from you. The fallout from not killing this Krista Pike person continues, and it's exactly what I told you it was going to be. Now the left and these idiots that believe that people should not get just punishment when they murder somebody, they're calling for a moratorium on the death penalty, period. They want a halt to the death penalty. It's just not fair what you did to her. What I find to be odd is that when they didn't get the vein, allegedly, and were putting the poison into her system, she went to sleep, started snoring a bit, got up. Now she's in critical condition. I'm not sure she's brain dead or what the story is. But the complaint is that it wasn't humane enough. And I said this yesterday, was it humane what she did to that woman, her classmate, 30-some-odd years ago? Here's the story, and I called for this yesterday. You know that I did. Don't even start. Calls grow for U.S. death penalty halt after torturous botched execution of Krista Pike. Pike alive but in critical condition, as experts call ordeal that unfolded in Tennessee, unimaginably barbaric. I wonder how the family of the dead girl feels about what happened to her. Look it up. Look up the detail. I'm not going to get into the gory details again. Look up the details of what Krista Pike did. You tell me. Story continues from The Guardian, so it could be fake news. Top lawyers, doctors, and members of the faith community are calling for a moratorium on the death penalty after Tennessee's failed attempt to execute Krista Pike left the prisoner alive but in critical condition and receiving life-saving medical care. Why are they giving her life-saving medical care? Did I miss something? The objective was to make her die. Why give her life-saving care if the objective is for her to die? I'm confused. You're going to bring her back to really good health and then try to kill her again? I must be missing something. I must be. The recent spate of harrowing botched executions across U.S. death penalty states reached a new low late on Wednesday when Tennessee's Governor Bill Lee called off the procedure after Pike had been injected with two full syringes of pentobarbital. She's the only person who has survived being administered 5 grams of the sedative, a massive dose that under normal circumstances is considered fatal. Right, if you get into the vein, they didn't have somebody who could either they didn't have somebody who was competent enough to get it into the vein, or they had somebody who was against the death penalty and might have done it on purpose. I don't know which. An hour after the first injection was given, she was overheard by eyewitnesses to still be breathing, choking, and struggling, and was found to have a heartbeat. Her lawyer said her current condition and degree to which she may have been brain damaged through oxygen deprivation were as yet unknown. Sandra Babcock, a death penalty scholar at Cornell Law School, who advises Pike's legal team, told The Guardian that the events that unfolded were unimaginably barbaric. They demand accountability. Yeah, she should be dead. The person who didn't make her dead should be accountable. I agree. She added that the minimum Lee must now commute Krista Pike's death sentence to life imprisonment. You can kiss my ass. Sentenced to death by a jury of her peers, and she should die because of what she did. Another of Pike's lawyers, Randy Spivey, who was president of the death chamber, called Pike's ordeal cruel and torturous. He said he had personally counted seven needles stuck into Pike's left arm, one of which appeared to be bent when it was pulled from her. Pike, 50, was sentenced to death for the brutal 1995 killing of a teenage classmate, Colleen Slimmer. She was set to be the first woman executed in Tennessee more than 200 years. So very little details. Very little details on exactly what she did. Look it up. Don't take my word for it. And I'm not somebody who has blood dripping from my teeth that I want death. I want a just punishment. I want retribution for what she did to this innocent person. That's what I want. And as a Christian, I can want that. But it didn't happen. So now they want to commute the sentence to life, which is exactly what I said might happen yesterday. They also, you know, are sitting there saying, now you should just end all executions, period. The only reason you're injecting her with medicine instead of hanging her or shooting her or electrocuting her is because of the left idiots that now want it commuted. The same people said it was cruel and unusual to hang somebody. How? That's how they killed people forever. Use the guillotine if you have to. She's a horrible person. Evil on earth. Somebody wrote to me yesterday, you know, what if she found Jesus? Well, she's going to meet him soon. It's that simple. And I would want you to do the same to me if I killed somebody in the fashion that she did. I will never kill somebody out of malice. I will never just murder somebody because I feel like it. That's never going to happen. I hope to never take a life ever. Now, if you come and attack my family and my stuff and myself, that's a different story. I hope never to do it. But this is just an inhumane person. Is it? Do you dislike that I'm about to say I'm okay with her being in pain right now? I mean, she wouldn't be had they just done it right. Tim Burchett from Tennessee, U.S. Representative. We like Tim a lot. He had something to say about this today.
1: But what happens next? I mean, the state tried to kill her twice. She was on death row, and then they took her to the hospital for life-saving care.
0: He was on my friend Katie Pavlich's show on News Nation.
1: Two things in conflict with each other, and now she's alive at the hospital. So what is the state to do when she recovers?
3: Take proper up and bring her to a firing squad. I think that should be. We need our legislature just to step forward. We can use the electric chair. It was used in the last few years, and there's a question of whether it's cruel and inhuman punishment. You hear that all the time. Well, the firing squad and hanging are 100%. I've never heard of them not being. And let's get to something that works and let's do it. Get away from the drugs. That's been problematic from the start. I was in the legislature when they legalized that and when we moved away from the electric chair. But we've used the electric chair in the last few years and it's been successful. So I think either you go there, either that or hanging or firing squad. Like I said, firing squad, you put seven people up there. You give five of them bullets, two blanks. You put a... Mm-hmm. You put them 30 feet away and you put something over their heart or they know where to hit and they go.
0: That's it. You get the punishment that the jury said you deserve. I'm not sure I understand. Because they didn't properly kill her, that's the argument to no longer do the death penalty. Had they killed her, then you wouldn't argue to get rid of the death penalty? And I made mention of this yesterday. Of course the death penalty is a deterrent. Studies say that those who are murderers in prison, they say they still would have done it even if the death penalty would have been available. Here is what you don't know, and it's unknowable. How many people didn't kill somebody because they knew that Tennessee or Texas had the death penalty? How many did not do it? How many were deterred from doing it because they knew that they would die if they did it? You can't know that. So, of course, it's a deterrent. We have no idea how many people weren't killed because the wannabe killer or murderer did not do it knowing that they would die in turn because of where they live. So don't give me that argument either. Now, this bears mentioning. I do the show live Monday through Friday, 6 to 9 p.m. Eastern Time. If you're listening to the show outside those times, I love being on those stations. I'm not complaining about my time slot there. But yesterday, you know, CJ screening the calls, and a lot of people called in hour 3 to talk about this topic, which we talked about in hour one. A lot of you get hour one as hour three. Your hour one starts 2 or 3 hours later than after we start. So when you called in, we couldn't take the death penalty call because we were 2 hours away from talking about it. Today, luckily, and that's why I like doing Free Speech Friday, I will take your call on this. I'll take your call on whatever's on your mind. If I know something about it, we'll talk about it. If not, I'm just going to move on. I'll say thank you and move on. But today is the day. A lot of people wanted to be heard on the death penalty yesterday because we talked about it at length. We do have updates now, of course. Her legal team and her legal advisors want the death penalty gone now. Tim Burchett, rightfully so, a U.S. representative from Tennessee, wants her to die. And that's because the jury said she should. So I'll certainly take your calls on it today. Whereas even if you called yesterday in hour two or three, we were done, we were past this. And you can't really rewind on a talk show and say, let's go back to what we talked about in hour one, because most people don't listen for 3 hours. 888-941-PAGS, 888-941-7247, joepags.com. Is there any validity to the call to stop executions because of this? Don't call me and tell me I'm against executions because I just am. I mean, you can do that if you want, but that's not directly related to the update today. The update today is no longer should this even be an option because of what happened to her. So should it be taken off the table simply because of what happened to her? Or do you agree with Tim Burchett and with me? Listen, she was sentenced to die. She should. And it should not have taken 31 years to get us here. 888-941-PAGS. 888-941-7247. JoePags.com. Ali Bradley at the bottom of the hour about what's going on at the border. There's a surge of troops there because of the cartel activity sending drones over. 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
7: Fox News, I'm Tom Bergotti. The midterms are rapidly approaching, and President Trump is on his way to deep red Alabama to rally voters. The president says he thinks, with him holding rallies across the country, Republicans have a better chance in November.
10: I think that we're making a lot of progress. When I go there, we win. If I don't go there, we would not do as well.
7: Trump campaigned in Texas and Oklahoma Thursday. The pilot stabbed on a flight from Dubai to Israel is recovering from multiple stab wounds. Fox's Jeff Paul is in Tel Aviv.
11: It is a miracle that that hero captain of that Fly Dubai flight is still alive, but he is now recovering in the hospital.
7: The pilot managed to open the cockpit door, allowing passengers to subdue the co-pilot. Israeli Prime Minister Benjamin Netanyahu says the attacker is from Oman and was radicalized, which led him to carry out the attack. 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
0: Great to have you. Thanks. I appreciate you stopping by. There's a lot going on, lots to get to, lots to talk about. It is The Joe Pags Show. Bottom of the hour is going to be Allie Bradley. So in about 10 minutes from now, she's going to update us on what's going on the border. We have sent troops there. And we do have cartels sending drones this way. She's going to outline exactly what's going on there. You're not going to want to miss even a second of that. We go to the phone lines. Let me say hello and welcome to Zane, who's in St. Louis. Zane, what's going on?
18: Well, I love listening to your show.
0: Thank you.
18: When I can. And I listened to it yesterday and today and made the same comment that I kind of take issue with, that being that the death penalty is a deterrent.
0: It is.
18: The reason I say that is justice is no longer certain or quick. You know, this lady's been on death row for 20 years or whatever.
0: Yeah.
18: And so many of the people that do commit murder don't end up being executed. You know, so I don't know that it's so much of a deterrent. I wish that the judicial system was a little quicker and more certain, but since it's not, I think that's a mistaken position.
0: Okay, well, we disagree. I understand where you're coming from, and I think you made sense in how you said it, in that you don't think it's a deterrent because it takes so long to get it done, then why would anybody worry about it? You still live for 31 years behind bars. Well, behind bars is no fun as it is, and I agree with you, Zane, that we should, without a doubt, step up how long it takes. You got an appellate process that should be to have a limited time. You can appeal for 4 years, 2 years, 5 years, make it 10. Whatever it's going to be, you should be done with your appeals and not have to be on death row, not have the residents support you, the taxpayers support you on death row for three decades. That's stupid. So you and I agree on that angle. But again, you cannot quantify that it's not a deterrent at the end of the day because we have no idea how many people didn't murder because they were afraid to be killed for murdering somebody. Let me go back at it. Let me say hello and welcome to Ted in San Antonio. Ted, what's going on? Hi.
26: Yeah, hi, Joe. Listen, I had all of the same questions you started off with at the top of the hour about this case. And I had found out quite a few answers on that.
0: What'd you find out?
26: If you'll entertain me for a second. Well, so first of all, I feel like Tennessee really face planted on this. Back in May, on May 21st, actually, there was a guy that was on up for execution. And they tried, I think they kept him for like 2 hours trying to get you know, something stuck into a proper vein, and they were unable to find a vein.
0: Yeah, couldn't find a vein,
26: and
0: right.
26: And what ended up happening, yeah, that's Carruthers. He got a one-year reprieve, so he's up for execution again in May of 2027. It's the same doctor, by the way, that was in charge of this execution that also was botched. So there's a lot of questions.
0: Well, I don't think it's a doctor, is it, Ted? Well, hold on. I don't think it's a doctor. I think it's somebody who's a medical expert.
26: It's a doctor.
0: Are you sure? Because a doctor takes an oath.
26: Well, not doctor. No, you're right.
0: Right, because a doctor takes an oath to not do any harm. Go ahead.
26: Right. He's not a doctor. They have a weird system. You can volunteer. You can be, I think, like a paramedic. Yeah. You know, you just have to be able to do it.
0: Okay.
26: Right. So anyway, the other problem there is that she has a condition, and I wasn't aware of this till I found that out today. She has a condition. I don't recall off the top of my head what it is, but it's a condition whereby you have a clotting problem and you have very small, hard to find veins. And they knew about this. She told them about this. In fact, that's why she had requested the firing squad initially, because she was so afraid of what happened to the guy back in May that she didn't want that to happen to her. She wanted to go out, you know, quickly and easily.
0: Yeah.
26: But they denied her that and said, no, you're going to do the lethal injection. So, and they put her up there. Well, the reason they couldn't let her die is because she was still alive. And the execution order is only good until midnight of that day. And so whatever happened, they would have still had to keep her alive after midnight, just say she would have survived. So because the thing was botched, they had both of her arms messed up. You know, like you mentioned that they had like six or seven needles stuck in her at the same time.
0: Right.
26: And it was a mess. And so they took her off to the hospital, and there she is now. And so what will happen is that if she stays in a coma, like if she's non-responsive forever, they have to keep her alive. They can't execute her if she's in a coma.
0: That is so unbelievably stupid to me. And, Ted, this is going to sound horrible for those listening and watching, but you put tape over her nose and mouth. Before midnight. You know what I mean? If you got to make her dead by the jury's order, and thanks, Ted. And I'll verify what Ted just had to say. I take him at his word, but we'll look it up anyway. You've got to make her dead by midnight because the jury said this is her punishment. Then make that happen. This doesn't make any sense that we're giving so-called life-saving care. Hank, I don't want to leave you hanging. I've got an interview coming up, but you got to go fast. Let's go.
9: Okay, yeah. Have you covered about this year's flu vaccine is using mRNA technology?
0: I have not. And if that's the case, let me say this very clearly to you. Don't take it.
9: Well, I know. And the other thing I was going to say is I saw an ad on television today for by a company called Novavax about a COVID-19 vaccine that's being offered that has fewer side effects called Nuvaxovid. And on their ad, they are talking about how it's better and safer because it's not using mRNA technology. And about 6 weeks ago, on Live Fox Now, I just saw a little one-line banner go across the screen, and I've heard nothing since saying that this year's flu vaccine is using mRNA technology.
0: Hank, I got to run, but I will look it up. I promise you that. Let me say this. If it's got mRNA technology, I would suggest nobody take it. And when it comes to the COVID-19 so-called vaccinations, because of all the interviews I've done over the years, I would not suggest you take those either. Joe Pag Show coming back. Allie Bradley at the bottom going to talk about what's happening at the border. You got to hear this.
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13: ABC News, I'm Mike Dubusky. Letitia James is now the special prosecutor overseeing the case of an alleged 2024 gang rape incident at Cornell University. New York Governor Kathy Hochul making the appointment today.
17: I have every confidence in our attorney general to do what she has always done. Look at the facts, examine the record, and draw the proper conclusions. That's exactly what's going to happen in this case.
13: According to a confidential investigative report compiled by Cornell and reviewed by ABC News, the alleged victim in this case told officials days after the encounter that she believed she was raped, though no charges came from that initial case. The U.S. added 29,000 jobs in September with an unemployment rate of 4.2%, according to the Bureau of Labor Statistics. That job addition number is lower than expectations. And Krista Pike is unconscious and on a ventilator after she survived a planned state execution in Tennessee this week. Her lawyers are now calling on the governor to commute her sentence. This is ABC News. A A judge has permanently dismissed vandalism charges against a former U.S. Olympian who was accused of vandalizing the reflecting pool in Washington. Police arrested David Hearn back in June, but prosecutors dropped those charges, saying that the botched renovations actually caused that damage. Now a judge is accusing President Trump of trying to pressure prosecutors into putting Hearn behind bars. ABC's Jay O'Brien.
4: Former Olympian David Hearn and his lawyer celebrating another legal win after a Washington, D.C. judge permanently dismissed the vandalism case against him.
19: It's a victory for democracy.
4: In his ruling Thursday, Judge Todd Edelman sharply rebuked the president, writing, despite no evidence of a crime, there is a risk that Mr. Hearn will be prosecuted nonetheless, blaming political pressure brought by the president of the United States upon his subordinate officers.
13: And two people have been fatally shot in a home in an upscale neighborhood in the hills around UC Berkeley in California. Authorities now responding. I'm Mike Dubusky, ABC News.
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27: This is a Bloomberg Money Minute. Some relief may be coming for truckers, farmers, and homeowners this winter. The G7, the group of seven most industrialized nations, including the U.S. and Canada, has agreed to release 100 million barrels of oil and diesel fuel inventories over the next 4 months in an effort to drive prices lower. That helped send oil lower today to $91 a barrel, while on Wall Street, stocks shot higher after the U.S. added just 29,000 jobs in September. Far fewer than expected, and the numbers for the 2 months prior were revised sharply lower, erasing 60,000 jobs. That weak jobs report has investors betting the Fed will not hike interest rates when it meets later this month. And with that, the Dow today shot up 250 points, half of a percent higher. The Nasdaq up 319, that's a more than 1% gain, and the S&P was up 56. And Tombstone Pizza, the frozen pizza maker, putting out what it calls the pizza nobody asked for, a regular cheese pie with a layer of candy corn on top. Tom Busby, Bloomberg Radio.
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30: Rain chances going up this weekend, especially Sunday. Could be fairly widespread rain. Make some indoor plans on Sunday for sure. Chance of a shower or thunderstorm. As we go through the nighttime hours, a low near 70, any storm could have brief heavy rain. A few scattered storms are possible after noontime on Saturday. Not going to rain everywhere or all day. A high of 88. Could rain in a lot of places Sunday. Showers and some storms, high 77. I'm meteorologist Mark Thibodeau from the Weather Channel.
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0: What's interesting is there's a lot going on at the border that we don't generally know about. A lot of us voted the certain way we voted because of border issues. And I think that a lot has gone on that we didn't know about. If we didn't have a reporter like Allie Bradley, we still wouldn't know about it. She, of course, the immigration correspondent, News Nation, great friend of ours. Allie, how are you? Good to see you.
31: I'm doing well, Pags. How are you?
0: I'm living the dream. So you are my go-to when it comes to just about anything, not just the border. You're just that good as a reporter, whether you're in Minneapolis being yelled at by a protesting crowd, whether you're talking to a cartel member from hiding in a bush, you know, down at the border. You actually reported something that I think a lot of Americans didn't know about, and it's really important information. So I want to get into it as I'm going to tiptoe a little bit because I don't want anybody to get riled up over you giving this information, but it's publicly known information that you gathered yourself. So let me cut to the chase. There has been activity at the border, near the border, at the border, with cartels sending drones over, and we are reacting to it, yet it wasn't reported widely until you broke the story. Can you take it from there and fill my audience in?
1: Yeah, so essentially, over the weekend, the U.S. Coast Guard took on gunfire from suspected cartel members, and the U.S. Coast Guard returned fire. Luckily, no one was hurt on the U.S. Coast Guard side. Unsure if anybody on the Mexican side was hurt. I haven't seen any reports on that. But after that happened, it basically prompted the deployment of 500 troops down to the Rio Grande Valley. I mean, they're literally being dropped off onto these islands that were cleared off. Like, they used to be called cartel islands. They've been cleared off, so they're literally dropping these soldiers out of the back of Chinook helicopters into the Rio Grande Valley, an area that is ripe for cartel activity. We've seen them with guns down there. We've seen 11 cartel drones shot out of the sky by the U.S. military in just the last month alone. So a lot of that information was, of course, new and exclusive from News Nation, because we were able to get a lot of it from our sources and then also confirm some of it through the U.S. Coast Guard, too, after that incident. But our reporting actually, from what I have learned, actually prompted the U.S. military to put out an actual news release on Operation Resolve. It's their latest operation that piggybacks off of an ongoing operation and mission down here at the southern border. And so they actually kicked out a release confirming that hundreds of soldiers are being kind of redeployed down to the Rio Grande Valley under this operation. And so, yeah, so that, I mean, it's very sensitive information. And like you said, there's a lot of stuff that comes out or that happens that we don't know about. And there's a lot of stuff, and I will say this, there's a lot of times I get information, I might get a nugget from one person, and it's probably true, but the way that we operate, we have to get it confirmed from at least three sources for it to be substantiated in any capacity. You can't just hear it from one guy, right? But you'll hear things, and then you have to kind of do this balance of if it's fair to report it or if it could cause backlash or security issues. And this is a very sensitive space down here along the southern border. When something like that happens, when they deploy troops, when they move troops, when they have these exercises or operations or things like that, the cartel is always watching. Now, with this deployment, it was pretty obvious. They're coming out of Chinook helicopters.
0: It's not like they're doing it stealthily at 3 o'clock in the morning. This is a big deal. Hey, look, there are a bunch of helicopters over top of us. So go ahead.
1: Right. And it was over the course of several days. So this is something that you could probably be down by the border and see for yourself. We obtained some video through a source on the Mexico side.

0: on. But again, it's very, and Stephen Miller retweeted our post, right? So when you have someone who is a high level advisor within the White House, that's kind of your confirmation that your reporting is accurate. And so that's not the only way you know. But when a senior White House official shares your stuff, like, it's obviously not false.
1: Yes.
0: And so, you know, that is kind of the process of it all, but it is interesting, again, to still not have an email response from any of the entities involved, but the press release got kicked out. So it's a dance and a balance, and something that we're always, you know, working on down here at the border, especially. You're so isolated and you have to rely on your sources. And a lot of the things happen within, you know, the blink of an eye. And so you have to get that information from people that are working down here along the border. And, you know, that could come by way of, you know, special incident reports that they show screenshots of, that they literally take pictures and show you, but you can't share them, you know, things like that, that can help you with your reporting, but you still have to be very sensitive to it. And you don't want to ever burn your sources or incriminate anyone in any of your reporting by just trying to get the information out. So
1: it's really I know this much. If you're reporting it, then it's above reproach. I know that you're just that good. It's Ali Bradley, Ali Bradley TV. Let me ask you something. In 24, you know better than anybody because you've been covering it forever. People voted on the border. Either they wanted Biden to continue or that those policies to continue, or they wanted Trump to come in and change things. The president has said a few times, incorrectly, and I think somebody's giving him bad information, that we've had no border crossings in 16 months or something like that. That's not true. We've had plenty of border crossings. The true number is there have been no illegal aliens who crossed the border dropped into the inside of the United States. That's really what they're talking about when they say zero, because you're getting caught at the border, you're going to a detention facility, you're applying for asylum, whatever. That's really the number. What is the state of the border right now? There are people coming across illegally, right?
0: Yeah, so first let's talk about the zero crossing, zero releases. You're right. Yeah. That's what he is saying. He's saying zero crossings, which is a factual error. That is not true. They report every month how many encounters they have, which means someone crossed the border. They just reported 12,000 the last 3 months, right? So how can you say no one's crossing the border when your own government is putting out statistics showing people are crossing the border? Every semi-truck full of people, every stash house, every smuggled load, those people crossed the border. We're seeing hundreds of them. We just heard Governor Abbott today say, quote, there is a slight uptick at the southern border.
1: Right.
0: So they're managing these challenges right now. He said they're keeping an eye on things. They're standing at the ready. Texas DPS, Operation Lone Star, the Texas Military Department, they're all still very active down here along the southern border. And they say that they're watching the caravan. They're watching things like that that could potentially cause issues along the southern border, but could potentially cause a surge in people trying to come here. I mean, Laredo just the other day, Mexico ended up apprehending 58, and the U.S. Border Patrol turned back 40 in Laredo. And some people were saying, oh, this is a caravan already here, and that just is not the case. The caravan, I walked with one. They don't move that fast. They could not have already been at our southern border, you know, at the beginning of this week. Just, we walked 10 miles a day when I was with them. And so unless they're getting on buses or getting, you know, vehicles are taking them somewhere, which from what I understand, Mexico basically outlawed that in the caravan. So that wasn't happening during our caravan. They were walking 10 miles a day. You don't get to the U.S. southern border in less than a week by doing that. And so what my sources had said is that with all of the military activity that happened in Roma, in the Rio Grande Valley, the cartel got skittish and emptied out their stash houses and pushed them down to Laredo. And that's why we saw kind of this group of around 100 kind of try to breach the border in the Laredo area. So it's all cause and effect, right? And so that's why some of these people are saying, you know, there are kind of implications to reporting on this, because again, the cartel sees the movement there, they go, ah, we're going to move over here. And they can see it, though, they're down there too. And they've got a lot better resources than we do, than I do, I mean. And they don't have schedules. They can work 25/8. They don't have OSHA. They don't have, you know, things that are going to come in and give them a black star. Like, they're literally operating with immunity on the south side of the border. And so that's kind of the worry, is you put out the information about something and the cartel gets to have the upper hand. And so
1: Have there been zero releases in the internal United States from the border? I think somebody told the president the wrong thing, or he said the wrong thing, and nobody, you know, has the huevos to go up and say, hey, that's not really what's going on. Have there been zero releases internally?
0: So if you look at, like, catch and release at the border, someone crossing over, getting a notice to appear, getting on a bus, and ending up in the interior, I can't negate those comments. I don't know if they have. I would imagine that they have released some unaccompanied children. I would imagine that they have released a few family units with extenuating circumstances. Like, that's normal stuff. And when I talk with agents down here and I talk with other sources, they're like, well, yeah, like, duh, that happens,
1: yeah.
0: Right? Now, is it enough to actually move the needle or, like, be enough to report about? Probably not,
1: right.
0: Which is why I haven't dug into it further, but I'm not going to go after him about that. The thing is, you've heard Tom Homan literally say they released 65,000 people because of habeas cases that were in detention.
1: Yeah.
0: And then they say there's zero releases. So it's just confusing for people.
1: Yeah.
0: And people hear the president say zero crossings. Then they see my page and they're like, I thought you said the border's secure. And I'm like, eh. So it's tough. Like, it feels
1: it
0: like
1: is, an uphill
0: battle.
1: I'm guessing Homan can say, well, those 65,000 came across during Biden. So they didn't come across during Trump. So they weren't released into the interior. The whole thing is a bit of a shell game. But without a doubt, and we can say objectively, the border is nowhere near the open sieve that it was during Biden.
0: Not even close. I mean, it doesn't compare at all. A lot of the guys down here, you know, I hate to say that they're bored. There's a lot to do always down here, and there's always gotaways, so you always want to be at the ready and always be acting as a deterrent there. But at the end of the day, they're not getting groups of, 300. They're not getting that. But I see the statistics every day for the Del Rio sector, and, they vary between, 30 and 40 people a day. Del Rio might get 9 one day, might get 1 the next. And so there are still people crossing. There is still work to do down here. But it's nowhere near what it was. And that's what people need to understand. And I think that's what the Trump administration needs to kind of pivot over to, is to say something along the lines of, you know what? Of course, America is the greatest nation on the planet. Of course, people want to come to our country. That is why Border Patrol has existed for 101 years. But if they try to cross, we're going to catch them. We're going to use every resource, every play in the book, every technological advancement to catch them. That's what they need to be talking about, instead of saying no one's crossing, no one's down here, because these guys down here are like, then what are we doing?
1: Allie Bradley, another 10 minutes of that interview. 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Next hour, Dr. Ben Carson, and then hour number 3, part 2 with Dr. Ben Carson. Don't miss a second of that. Quick break here. We're back after this.
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1: Everybody's talking about it. Weight loss injections, the results are so dramatic. You've seen them on everybody, right? 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
6: Fox News, I'm Tom Rigotti. The midterms are rapidly approaching, and President Trump is on his way to deep red Alabama to rally voters. The president says he thinks, with him holding rallies across the country, Republicans have a better chance in November.
7: I think that we're making a lot of progress. When I go there, we win. If I don't go there, we would not do as well.
6: Trump campaigned in Texas and Oklahoma Thursday. The pilot stabbed on a flight from Dubai to Israel is recovering from multiple stab wounds. Fox's Jeff Paul is in Tel Aviv.
8: It is a miracle that that hero captain of that Fly Dubai flight is still alive, but he is now recovering in the hospital.
6: The pilot managed to open the cockpit door, allowing passengers to subdue the co-pilot. Israeli Prime Minister Benjamin Netanyahu says the attacker is from Oman and was radicalized, which led him to carry out the attack. America is listening to Fox News.
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1: WRGA. It's a pleasure to have the senior border reporter, the border correspondent, Southwest correspondent for News Nation, Allie Bradley, great friend of ours as well. 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She really does get it done. 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And that's a really good sign of good reporting. 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Got that there and a whole lot more as well. 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
23: Welcome to Barron's Stadium. It is Friday, October 2nd. We have a big Region 6-6A matchup tonight as Rome returns home for homecoming against the Kell Longhorns. Kell coming into this in the region with a 2-0 region record, 4-1 overall. Rome 0-2 in the region, 0-5 overall. Excuse me, I couldn't remember exactly the record there. Obviously, not the record we were hoping for, not the record we wanted to see, but we are seeing moments with Rome getting better. We saw that last week against Douglas County. I talked to Coach Stewart about that before the game and about what we can expect to see from Kell and from Rome tonight in this region homecoming matchup. After the commercial break, you'll hear from Coach Stewart, and then you will hear some commercials. You'll come back here, and Tom Allred, and of course myself, Jim Allred, a double dose of Allreds for your listening pleasure. Once again, we'll break down all the need-to-know information for tonight's game. 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
23: We're here talking to Coach Bill Stewart before tonight's game against Kell. Coach, Kell comes into town, big region contest. What do you expect them to see from them?
30: They got high-powered offense. Got running back that's
0: committed to Georgia Tech, got another receiver. That's another FBS receiver. You know, on top of that, they have good schematically as far as defense, 3-5-3 and stuff. So.

0: It'll be a tough little matchup.
1: Going back to last week, defense had some good things. Obviously, there were a couple big plays they gave up. But defense overall looked pretty good.
0: Yeah. So definitely played a great first half. Started off well in the second half. Third quarter had some breakdowns right there. You know, we missed a few tackles on that on a long run that hurt us, and then you know, and so gave up another big play after that, and so just looking forward to, you know, continuing to keep getting better on that deal. So.
1: Certainly, and that's something I was about to ask, Coach. You know, haven't won a game, but the scoreboard has not been indicative of the improvement I've seen from the team from week one to week now. Talk about the things of growth that you have seen in this team.
0: Yeah, I mean, I think we're starting to feel our way a little bit defensively, and at least play some pretty good assignment football, and then offensively still continuing to you know, just work on it and continue to work on the things and the details that are going to make us get better and put points on the board.
1: Definitely. So, Coach, get to come back to Barron Stadium tonight, play a homecoming game. How nice to be back at Barron Stadium.
0: Yeah, man, homecoming is always cool. You know, that's obviously there'll be hopefully get a lot of ex-football players that'll be roaming around and coming back to watch, and you know, anybody else in the community as far as coming for homecoming, it's always a cool time of the year.
1: Gotcha. Anything else you'd like to add, Coach?
0: Yes, sir. Just looking forward to homecoming.
1: Definitely. Go Wolves.
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1: Welcome back to historic Barron Stadium. Apologize for that. I actually had my microphone up top, so I had to bring it back down and start talking. So, you heard Coach Stewart talk about it. It is homecoming here at Rome High School. Friday, October 2nd, games at Barron Stadium. Kickoff set for 7:30, which is roughly 21 minutes from now. Rome coming into the game 0-5 overall, 0-2 in Region 6-6A after falling to Douglas County last week. Kell is 4-1 and 2-0 in the region. This is the fifth meeting between the two teams. The last meeting came in 2019 when Kell beat Rome at Barron Stadium 21-20. Rome leads the series 3-1. Side note to all of this, Rome and Kel were going to play a preseason scrimmage back a couple of years ago, but Kel canceled that at the last second. Coaches in the contest, Bill Stewart is in his first season as Rome High's coach. At Rome, he is 0-5. In Georgia overall, Stewart is 101-50. Bobby May is in his fifth season at Kel. He is 41-13 with the Longhorns. Maxwell Computer Rankings have established Kel as a 14-point favorite in this contest. I do not have a major problem with that, given the way the season has gone for both of these teams. Kel last week beat Creekview 41-21 2 weeks ago. That Creekview team beat Rome back a few weeks ago in a rainstorm. That was a time when Tom and I had to sit in the stands holding a tent to keep it from blowing away as we tried to keep our equipment from getting wet. Rome ended up losing that contest after having a lead in the second half. Creekview actually played Kel close before falling 41-21. I think at halftime it was tied or was very close. Kel pulled away in the second half. Of course, last week Rome lost to Douglas County. Rankings. Kel appears in two state polls and is ranked 12th in the combined overall composite poll. In the two polls, they are ranked 9th. Rome is not ranked. In Region 6, 6A has a lot of interesting contests tonight. Obviously, this is the one we care about. Over at Sequoia, Pope, who is 2-0 in the region, and Sequoia, who is 2-0 in the region, play each other. And even bigger than that, if Sequoia were to win that game, they will go into next week's game against Kel at 3-0 with a legitimate chance to possibly, if they beat Pope and beat Kel, Sequoia, for all practical purposes, would basically have wrapped up the region title. Creekview 1-1 at Woodstock 0-2. Of course, we will be traveling to Woodstock next week. Lassiter 1-1 at River Ridge, who is 0-2. That is region records, not their overall records. And next up, Rome hits the road to take on Woodstock next week while Kel returns home to play Sequoia. Like I said, in what could be a huge game if both teams win tonight. Before we go down, give you the skinny on Kel. Now, I'm going to have to preface it a little bit with Kel's only put in stats for two of their games. They did not give us their roster until the last minute, literally about 3 hours ago. So we don't have as much knowledge about Kel as we have about most of the teams we're calling a game for. I mean, we do have a roster now, so that's nice, but we'll do our best to do that. Tom, before we do that, last week against Douglas County, Rome had some opportunities, could not capitalize on those opportunities, and that's kind of been the theme we've been watching for the past five games.
7: Exactly. Teams get very few chances to make big plays, especially those that result in touchdowns. Rome had two golden opportunities for touchdowns last week and couldn't make either one. That is a big thing for this young team, is to learn how to make those plays when the opportunity presents itself. And that comes with experience. And I think Coach Stewart said it in like the first big game against Carrollton. The only way you can get big game experience is playing a big game. Well, the only way you can get experience, period, is playing. And this team is getting that experience. We're seeing improvement from week to week. Unfortunately, like you have said, we're not seeing it on the scoreboard.
1: Yeah, and I think that's probably, of all the takeaways, of course, you know, we are halfway. The halfway game was last week, so we're in the second half of the season now. You know, Kel had last week off. That's obviously helped them tremendously. We still play Kel tonight, and then we play at Woodstock next week. I would say right now, there is a lot of pundits out there that believe we will be 0-6 after everything happens tonight. What I will say is, last week in the first half against Douglas County, we saw more from our offense than we had practically seen, I don't want to say all season. They were able to maintain drops. They were able to get into third and short. They were able to make first downs passing and running. And that, honestly, was huge. And, of course, we didn't see as much of that in the second half. But in the first half, we did. and we just could not manage to put enough together to score, though, Tom.
7: No. Looking at what Kale has done this year, they've given up some points.
1: Yes.
7: Rome.

0: hasn't been able to score any points.
1: Yes.
0: Hopefully tonight, Rome will be able to sustain those drives. Rome has made some big plays.
1: Yeah.
0: They just haven't made enough of them.
1: No.
0: And they haven't been able to make those big plays count and convert them into touchdowns.
1: Yeah.
0: Against a team like Kell that has been giving up some points, hopefully Rome will be able to convert those big plays and score some points tonight.
1: Yeah, without a doubt. And that's a great segue into, you know, a little bit of a rundown on Kell. I'm not going to have tons on them because they didn't give us tons to play with. So, again, Kell has only reported stats for two of their games so far. Quarterback Boston Pierce in those two games has thrown for 419 yards, four touchdowns, and four interceptions. His top target so far was Brock Burris, the wide receiver. He's number three. He had seven receptions and 213 yards and two TDs in those two games. Now, granted, Kell has played five games, so this is a small sample size for what they have. Orlando McGee, one of their tailbacks, has rushed for 131 yards and a touchdown. He also has three catches for 55 yards. And, of course, tailback Mooney Gibson is committed to Georgia Tech. He was injured early in the season, didn't play much. He has been playing. He's a very good tailback. As I was asked, you know, people were asking me today, how good is he? I don't know. Haven't seen film on him. Obviously, he's going to Georgia Tech, so he's not bad. I don't know if he's as good a tailback as we saw from Carrollton, the kid that transferred from Carver-Columbus. I thought was the best back we have seen all year. I don't know if he's that good, but expect him. I mean, he's going to Tech, so expect him to be a very good player. Keys to the game for Rome. Number one, the Wolves have got to maintain drives and not put his defense in bad field position. And more importantly, the Wolves need to finish those drives in the end zone. It will take more than 7 to 14 points to beat Kell. Number two, limit the big plays. The Longhorns have a couple players capable of big plays at any moment in Gibson and Burris. Last week, a couple of big offensive plays, a big run and a big pass, broke open the game for Douglas County. Number three, mistakes and penalties have killed Rome all season. This is one you can just sing along with because literally I've said this for number three every single game this year. Those mistakes and penalties always seem to come at the worst possible moments as well, keeping opponents' drives alive or ending promising drives for the Wolves or, you know, not making the big catch in the end zone, not picking the ball up 2 yards away from the end zone, stuff like that.
0: There's another thing that enters into it. Kell has some good ball players.
1: Definitely.
0: Rome has seen a lot of good ball players this year.
1: Oh, yeah.
0: Last week against Douglas County, the interception in the third quarter that was a huge play, I wish that they had had one of those big video replay boards because I would have loved to have seen that on replay. I don't know how that young man made that play yet.
1: You know, Douglas County had the two safeties, both going to the SEC, one going to Mississippi State, one going to Georgia. I don't know which one of those made the play, but it was no pass interference, basically somehow, you know, his receiver keeps the receiver from making the play, knocks the ball up into the air, and then intercepts it.
0: How he found the ball in the air and then controlled his body to make it, I don't know. It was a fabulous play.
1: And that's one of the tough things for us. We have seen some really good plays. And unfortunately, a lot of them have been from the other team.
0: Yeah, the long run, Rome missed some tackles.
1: Yes.
0: But that was a good running back. Well, somewhere, good running backs break some tackles, too.
1: That's it.
0: And where one stops and the other one starts, I don't know.
1: Well, but and you go back to that.
0: We're going to see some of that tonight.
1: Exactly. And you go back to the Creekview game where, you know, I warned about it early on. I said, they are going to pound us, and that's going to come back to bite us in the rear late if we don't put points on the board. And that's exactly what happened in that game.
0: And that's what Kell wants to do to us tonight with the running backs that they have.
1: Which is a great segue to Kell's keys to the game. First off, defensively, stack the box and make Rome's offense hit pass plays. Kell will bring pressure, and while they average allowing 21.8 points per game, they're going to make Rome work for everything. Number two, get the running game going. Kell's bread and butter is the run game, and if they can establish it, work the clock, and keep Rome's offense off the field, they can set the pace for this game. Number three, the Longhorns cannot overlook Rome. Most teams will see an 0-5 record and start licking their chops. Last week, Rome was only down 3-0 to Douglas County at halftime, and a mistake, you know, led to that field goal. I'm not saying Douglas County looked past Rome, but Douglas County was not ready for Rome brought offensively in that first half. If Kell overlooks Rome, this game could be interesting. Key matchups? Yeah, Tom's already touched on this one. It's Rome's offense versus Kell's defense. The Longhorns are allowing 21.8 points per game this season. Rome is scoring 7 points per game this season. For Rome to win, the Wolves have to score points and the Rome offense has to move the ball. Take some time off the clock and allow Rome's defense to rest. If Rome has several 3-and-outs early, this game could get ugly. Overview? Yeah, tonight's game is big in a lot of ways. Rome doesn't want to fall to 0-3 in region play. Actually, at 0-3, you will not win the region title. That ends our streak of 5 consecutive region titles for sure. We're already a long shot, but 0-3, we will not. Rome doesn't want to fall to 0-6 overall, basically assuring the Wolves, of their first losing season since 2014. And only the third losing season since 2000 for Rome. Now, granted, we'll talk about that in a second. The Wolves have had moments where they look capable of taking the next step. Tonight, those moments have to happen a lot more. Rome has to take advantage of them. Playoff picture, yes, we are talking playoffs. Rome currently sits at number 46 in the Class 6A power rankings, which is actually 2 steps higher than it was last week, even though they are now 0-5. The power rankings are based off your winning percentage and your opponent's winning percentage, and one of the reasons why Rome, as a winless team, is ranked ahead of teams with 2 or 3 wins is because the teams we have played are really darn good teams. And unfortunately, we are seeing our 6th consecutive playoff team tonight, Tom.
0: Yes. As we talked earlier, Rome has played against a lot of good teams and seen a lot of good football players. And we're going to do it again tonight. And while it's fun to see all these good football players and good football teams, it's not so much fun when your team ends up on the losing side of it.
1: Yeah, and it's been a long time. I mean, you have to go all the way back to, like I said, 2014. That was my last year working at the Rome News Tribune. And so it has been a 12-something years, basically. And that Rome team, actually, they had to forfeit a game. They had to forfeit the game, the one that our family was going to see my daughter because she was a senior in the band at the time. They didn't forfeit the game, but the game got canceled for weather, and it was a non-region game, and they lost 2 games in overtime. So it wasn't like it was a bad team, and a lot of those players were the same players that the next year got to the playoffs with Coach Reed as their first-year coach and upset the overall number one seed in the entire state in the first round of the playoffs and almost won the second round game. So, you know, it's one of those things where you look at it and you're like, the big thing about it is, and I've been saying it all year, is like, I'm just waiting for that moment. I'm waiting for that spark. We've seen it, and we just have not been able to see enough of it.
0: What has become obvious as this season is going on is we're in a transition year with this team. We're transitioning from the Coach Reed to the Coach Stewart era. We were expected to have some players who were playing somewhere else. That just didn't work out, and it left Rome with some inexperienced players at important positions.
1: Yeah.
0: Excuse me. And it has been difficult.
1: Yeah.
0: But, again, they are improving.
1: Yeah.
0: They need to improve more and step up and learn how to make the big plays and to finish off drives, to make the big tackle.
1: Yeah.
0: Just the things that make the difference between losing and winning.
1: Yeah.
0: It sounds simple. It's not.
1: No. It's not. And the other thing, too, the thing that compounds, it gets tougher and tougher when you lose games and you get into a losing streak and then something goes wrong, because then there's that tendency to hang your head and go, oh, no, here it comes again. And Coach Stewart knows they got to fight that. The players know they got to fight that.
0: Last week against Douglas County, in the third quarter, the roof absolutely fell in on this team.
1: It did.
0: 21 points before you could blink.
1: Yeah.
0: And Douglas County could have easily scored 40 more points.
1: Yeah.
0: They didn't. They didn't score anything else.
1: No.
0: Rome played a very good fourth quarter.
1: Yeah.
0: Okay. Douglas County did substitute, but they didn't until the last 3 to 4 minutes of the game.
1: No.
0: They had the starters in there for the first 8 or 9 minutes of that fourth quarter.
1: They didn't
0: get anything.
1: If we had made the two plays we should have made, it would have been 24-14.
0: That's right.
1: Of course, if and buts for Candy and Nuts, oh, what a party we have. But
0: the plays were there to be
1: made. They were there to be made. And that's where tonight we hope to see that. What I told Coach Stewart when I was leaving is, Coach, win this one, and then let's win the next four. Let's get to 5-5 and see where the playoffs take you. I'm going to tell you, a 5-5 Rome team is going to be in the playoffs. There's a good chance that even if we were to lose tonight and we go 4-6, odds are we'll still be in the playoffs. Now, is that going to be against an opponent you're going to want to play? Not really, but it is the playoffs. That way, we've got a long way to go. This game definitely is not over, and it will be fun to watch tonight's game. So we're going to take a quick commercial break. When we come back, we're going to have a coin toss. We're going to see who's getting the ball, and we're going to have some Region 6-6A homecoming action here at Rome High School. Excuse me, not at Rome High School, but at Barron's Stadium. 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
1: Well, welcome back to historic Barron's Stadium. Our captains tonight, A.J. Adams, Jaquais McCreary, and Seth Hooker. And a special guest captain tonight, the legendary Ray Donaldson, 1976 East Rome High School graduate. He was All-SEC, I believe, All-American at the University of Georgia. And he played for many, many years with the Colts. And, folks, there are some football players that deserve the Pro Football Hall of Fame. I cannot think of one that deserves it more than Ray Donaldson was, multiple-time All-Pro. I know nobody listening here is going to be able to make him get in the Hall of Fame, but Ray Donaldson deserves to be in the Hall of Fame. He is out there tonight for the coin toss. Coin has been tossed, or I guess they're still describing how to toss a coin. It always amazes me it takes like 30 minutes to toss a coin. Not really, but it always takes a while. But it's great to see Ray Donaldson back. Of course, you know, lots of great, great football history at both East Rome and West Rome. Obviously, I'm an East Rome grad. Didn't play football there, that's for sure. If you've seen me, you know that's for sure. But Ray Donaldson, everybody speaks so highly of him. And I know he was enshrined in the Rome Floyd Sports Hall of Fame not too long ago, in the Georgia High School Football Hall of Fame, too, if I remember correctly. Coin has been tossed. Looks like, I think, Kel won. Waiting to see.
0: Yes, if there's a Football Hall of Fame, Ray Donaldson ought to be in it.
1: Yes, without a doubt. He was a phenomenal player, offensive lineman, if I remember correctly. And if you talk to anybody, no, it looks like Rome won the toss. They didn't.
0: Rome won, deferred, they will kick.
1: So they're going to be kicking to Kel tonight. Roman red pants, black jerseys, gold helmets. Kel, the Longhorns, kind of looking like the University of Texas out there, at least in uniform colors. Orange pants, white jerseys, orange helmets, orange numbers. So Rome will be kicking off to Kel. Kel will get the ball first here. Kel will be moving left to right on your listening device, attempting to score in the giant video board end zone here at Barron Stadium. The Wolves prepping to run out of the giant inflatable wolf over near the field house. Kel has a banner over there.

0: says Kel on it appropriately enough. They are gathering in the 2nd Avenue end zone, waiting to run out. Everything's looking good. We got a homecoming night tonight. I've got the names of the homing court. Good Lord. I got to get my A game going. Homecoming court. And crazy enough, I actually know who the homecoming queen and the homecoming king are. I can't tell you until they announce it, but I do have the names of the court. I'll be reading those out at halftime. Rome High School's band, The Sound of the Seven Hills, will be performing after the game. Of course, big shout out to them. Sound of the Seven Hills won the Northeast Alabama Marching Festival Grand Champions, won 2 or 3 other awards as well. That's the 2nd year in a row they went to Albertville, Alabama, and won that band competition. Kel is running out on the field, as are your Rome Wolves here. The clock, pre-clock, has gone down to zeros, so we're just about ready for some football. Quick thoughts on what we need to see from the defense in this first drive, Tom.
1: We just need to see a lot of good defense. The defensive line has really, really made a lot of improvements. With the running game that Kel has, that's going to be extremely important for the front seven, for the Rome defense. I know that Kel can throw the ball too. They have that really good receiver, but we need to make them throw the football.
0: Yeah, without a doubt. You want to shut the run down. They're much more comfortable running. You want to make them throw that football. So, Rome's out there to kick. Angel Cordone set to kick off. He's put a few kicks into the end zone. He usually lofts his up a little bit higher. Kel out there to receive. I'm trying to see who their people are. It's like number one is Dante Grant. Is that number? It's like number four. I'm gonna have to look at their roster to figure out who that is. That is Kamoni Adams. He is a wide receiver. Back to receive deep. Angel Cordone now the kick. The kick is very high and it is short. It is going to hit at the 22 and it's going to go out of bounds. Penalty flag on the kickoff right there. As the kick goes out of bounds, that'll be a legal procedure. We'll see if Kel forces a re-kick or if they will just take the ball at the 25. So, officials talking about it. Kel coming out, their offense coming out, so it does not look like there will be a re-kick. Again, Kel moving left to right on your listening device. The Longhorns 2-0 in Region 6-6A.
1: And it's at the 35.
0: Excuse me, it's the 35. First and 10 at the 35 for the Longhorns. Boston Pierce, the quarterback, he is in the gun. He has twins to his right, single receiver to his left. In the backfield, I believe that is Orlando McGee, number 7. That is exactly who that is.
1: That is correct.
0: So, ball is going to be placed on the far hash mark. Took him a minute or two to do that. Of course, Rome counters, defensive line, Damian McKinney, Jaquais McCreary, A.J. Adams, and Jamil Howard. Waiting on the snap. Here's the snap. Hands off to McGee. McGee is going to be tackled, wrapped up almost immediately. Looks like no gain right there. I believe Jamil Howard, big Jamil Howard, was on his back immediately. He came around, no gain, making a 2nd and 10 from the 35. Nice tackle from Howard. Kel moving with some tempo. Pierce in the gun, twins to his right. Single receiver to his left. McGee is tailback directly behind him. Now he goes in motion to the right. And there is whistles being blown. Side judge coming to the back judge.
1: Offsides on Rome.
0: No, there's going to be an encroachment on Rome's defense.
1: That's not what we needed.
0: So that is going to make it 2nd and 5 from the 40. So, don't need to get the penalties. We've talked about it. Penalties have killed us this year. Pierce in the gun. Twins to the right. Single receiver to the left. McGee is his tailback. He now goes in motion to the right. Burris looks downfield, throws downfield, connects with his tight end. That's number 87. I don't know who that is. Levi Duru. And Duru is going to be all the way up to the Rome 41-yard line. A big pass and catch right over the middle, Tom.
1: Nice looking pass.
0: So, Pierce without a problem doing that. Pierce back in the gun. Twins to his right. Takes a snap, hands it off to McGee. McGee is going to be caught in the backfield. He is able to surge forward and get about 2 yards. It looks like he's going to get to the 39. So a 2 yard run from McGee will set up second and 8 from Rome's 39. So, Kel again, they like the tempo. They're not super, super fast, but they are playing tempo. Twins to the left. Everybody is in tight on this formation. Ball on the far side of the field. 10:33 left to play in the opening quarter. Zeros on the scoreboard. Here's a snap. Quarterback wings it out over the middle. Number 5 is going to catch it. He's going to spin. He's going to get down inside the 21. That's Nasser Sims. And, no, they can't be. That's a defensive lineman. William Studebaker. They have multiple players with multiple same numbers. So, and they're in hurry up mode. First and 10 at the 20. Pierce looked like he was about to snap it and then did not. So, Twins to the right, single receiver to the left. McGee, the tailback, he is to the right of Pierce. Now, man in motion, and that's who gets the ball. Receiver's going to go around. He's at the 15, the 10, the 5, and that's he's going to go right inside and score a touchdown. So, Kel is able to, in 1, 2, 3, 4, 5 plays, move 65 yards down the field and score pretty quickly, Tom.
1: Well, we said we wanted to make them pass, and they did it very effectively.
0: No problems whatsoever passing the ball right there. 9:59 left to play in the opening quarter. Kel now with a 6-0 lead. We're awaiting the extra point kick. We will see who their kicker is. That is Gabe Diaz. Ball is up, and the kick is no good. It did not look like he struck that one really well. So, 6-0 Kel here early. 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
0: Welcome back to historic Barron Stadium. Kel did miss the extra point, so there's a little sunshine in that, but Rome really, they were able to just go right down the field on the Wolves, so that was not a good thing. Back deep for Rome, I believe Greg Evans and Tylan Simpson. Back deep to return. What were you going to say, Tom?
1: I will wait until we have a longer break.
0: Gotcha. Gabe Diaz set to kick off for the Longhorns. 9:59 remaining here in the opening quarter. Rome will be moving right to left on your listening device. And of course, they have their red jerseys, their black, red pants, black jerseys, and gold helmets. Ball's going to be into the end zone for a touchback. Tylan Simpson catches it in the end zone, but Rome will have first and 10 at its 20.
1: No, Pierce, the quarterback.
0: Yeah.
1: On the pass completion to Studebaker, he looked to the right, and whether he was intending to go there or just looking the defense off, but it was very effective.
0: Yeah.
1: Rome reacted to that. He came off that, went to the left, and had a receiver wide open. It was very effective quarterback play.
0: If you can go through your progressions in high school, you're going to do really good things. Zane Winston out of quarterback. He is in the gum. Ball in the far hash mark. He has twins to his left, twins to his right. One man in the backfield with him. That is Ferguson. Ball in the far hash mark. Waiting for the snap. Here's the snap. Fakes the handoff. He's going to hit Simpson in the backfield, the 15. Simpson's going to get over the 20 and hit and knocked out of bounds right around the 23-yard line. So give 3 yards on the pass and catch to make it second and 7 from the 23. And I think actually it is Ferguson. Numbers sometimes are hard for me to read. Ball in the near hash mark now. 9:52 left to put in play in the opening quarter. Rome trailing 6-0 to Kel. Trips to the right, single receiver to the left. Ferguson, the tailback, to Winston's right. Now he sends him in motion. Snap is going to get behind Winston. Winston now with tons of people around him is going to run. He's going to get caught at the 20, and he's going to go down at the 22, so it will end up being a 1-yard.

0: loss. There for half a second, it looked like Zayden was going to get free, but one of the Cal players jumped and grabbed his ankle and was able to swing him around and stop him. If he had not made that play, Tom, we would have gotten a first down without a problem.
1: Yes, and the snap was

0: ran up, and he's going to be get tackled right before the 30. It looks like he's going to be marked at the 29. They did a kind of a sweep with him, but he is going to be 1 yard shy. So it's going to bring up fourth and one from the 29. Rome looks like they will be bringing out the punting unit. So obviously you really, while you might want to go for it, you can't at this point in the game on your own 29-yard line. Zayden Winston will be back deep to punt. Receiver for Kell back around Kell's 39-yard line. Good snap. Winston gets a good kick. It's going to hit at around the 45, and it's going to roll and keep rolling and roll dead right around the 31, maybe the 32 of Kell. So not a bad punt whatsoever, but it will give Kell, not terrible field position, but field position at their own 31 with 8:19 to play here in the opening quarter. They do lead 6-0, and obviously, the 1 yard loss there on second down was really the difference in us getting that first down, Tom.
1: Yes. The other two plays were effective, and they would have stood a really good chance except for the miscue on catching the snap.
0: It does appear that Mooney Gibson is out there now at tailback. I believe that is who that is. Pierce is in the gun. Yes, Gibson is out there. Now he sends him out wide. He's got trips to the right, single receiver to the left. And he's going to bring a man across, and he's got everything going that way. Swing pass to number one in the backfield. He is going to go out of bounds and get to about the 36-yard line. He was being chased by Eliza Mathis, forced him out. But that'll get him to the, it looks like they're going to give him the 37. So a 6 yard gain right there. Bring up second and four from the 37. Kell in the near hash mark, moving left to right on your listening device. Pierce in the gun. Twins to his left, single receiver to his right. Gibson is the tailback. He is to his left. He clapped hard twice, trying to draw us off sides. Now he looks to the sideline, says something to his lineman, and backs up into the shotgun again. Here's the snap. It is low. He wings it out, and that number five is going to catch it again. He's got a first down. He makes the first tackler miss, and I believe it is Mathis who ends up tackling him, but not before he crosses midfield and gets down to the Rome 44-yard line for a big first down. Kell in the hurry-up mode. Pierce in the gun, trips to his right, single receiver to his left. Gibson is his tailback, takes the snap, four-step drop. He's looking, a little pressure, he fires, and the ball is going to be incomplete. He was attempting to hit number 11 over the middle for them, but was not able to get it. Good coverage right there. Pass falls incomplete. Bring up second and 10 from the 44. Ball remains on the far hash mark. 7:50 left to go here in the opening quarter. Rome trailing Kell 6-0 here at homecoming at Barron Stadium, a Region 6-6A game. Big one for Kell. They would move to 3-0 in the region if they could get this win. Pierce in the gun, trips to his right, single receiver to his left. His tailback is to his right. I believe that is Gibson. I can't tell from this angle. Pierce trying to move one of his receivers. Takes the snap, fakes the handoff to Gibson, throws it in the flats to number 11. He's got it to the 40, to the 30, and he's going to go out of bounds. Looking to see who from us was able to knock him out. That was Greg Evans able to knock him out, but not before he get all the way down to the 27-yard line. It's 17-yard pass play. Will bring up first and 10. And right now, Kell is just, they're taking what they can get and just making, basically just getting the ball to their players in open space, which is something that we really would like to be able to do ourselves. Pierce in the gun, Twins to his left, single receiver to his right, hands off to Gibson. Gibson is going to be tackled in the backfield immediately. That was Dre London who came in on kind of a run blitz, knocked him down back at the 31. It was a 4 yard loss. So bring up second and 14. Obviously we were playing expecting Gibson to get the ball right there.
1: Well, that's the way you stop a good running back, is before he ever gets started.
0: Hit him in the backfield. Ball in the near hash mark. Pierce in the gun, trips to his left, single receiver to the right. Gibson the tailback to his left. He claps twice again, trying to pull us off sides. 14 seconds on the play clock. Looks at the sideline, says something to his lineman, resets, points to one of his receivers, takes a snap, and he throws to that receiver, and we were pursuing really well, and we were not able to get to him. He gets away. He gets down inside the 15-yard line. It looked like there for a second we had a good angle on him, Tom, and then he kind of hit the corner and took off.
1: Yes, that's another one of those.

0: of where the play was there to be made, and we didn't quite make it.
1: Ball on the far hash mark, Pierce in the gun, Twins to his right, single receiver to his left, Gibson his tailback, again, claps twice, now he looks over to the sidelines. 6:42 left to play, they're attempting to score in the giant video board end zone here at Barron Stadium. He moves Gibson to his right side now, and sends one, the tight end over to the left, takes the snap, fakes the handoff to Gibson, floats a pass out to number 5 in the flats, he is going to be tackled. Believe that is Mathis, Elijah Mathis, with the tackle at the 14-yard line. So a one-yard gain brings up 2nd and 9 from the 14. Kell is good at spreading this field out. They are running sideline to sideline, which could factor in later in the contest.
0: Their quarterback throws the ball extremely well.
1: He does. He definitely does. Ball in the near hash mark, Pierce in the gun. Trips to his left, single receiver to his right. Gibson is tailback to his left. Run with 3 down linemen. Now he's going to move his tight end in close. Takes the snap, hands off to Gibson. Gibson, we look like we might have him in the backfield. We're not able to do that. He was run out of bounds. There is a penalty flag down around the 10 to 11 yard line. I didn't see who it was on.
0: It's in the area of holding.
1: So.
0: It's marked. It's against Kell.
1: It is going to be holding against Kell. They had someone out front, probably a receiver, that was holding. And so that's going to back him up. So with the holding call, it's going to back Kell up to where they're going to take him to. Looks to be the 21-yard line. So 7 yards back from where they were last time. So I'll bring up a 2nd and 16 for the Longhorns.
0: And I kind of saw what was special about Gibson right there.
1: Yeah, Gibson, it looked like we had a beat on him, and he made a little shimmy-shake move in the backfield, and all of a sudden, he was going.
0: That little jump move he made, that was kind of special.
1: Pearson, the gun, takes the snap, fakes the toss to Gibson, gets to a receiver end around. He gets to the 20, the 10, and he's going to get a touchdown. And unfortunately in that situation, Rome had a player who had a chance to tackle, and he looked like he stopped. Well, and sometimes it just making a missed tackle. Instead, it's a 21-yard touchdown for Kell, and the Longhorns are now up 12-0 as we're awaiting the kick. No, never mind. They're going for a 2-point conversion. Gibson's the tailback. Pierce under center. Hands off to, and basically they're faking the handoffs to Gibson and giving it to another guy, and he's running right. And it looks like Rome is so focused on Gibson that it allows number 4 for them, who is, send me your roster next time and I'll know your players. Kamoni Adams basically just walks into the end zone for a 2-point conversion. So 5:26 left to play in the opening quarter. Kell with a 14-0 lead. 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
1: Welcome back to Barron Stadium. I can't remember their kicker's name. They didn't send us their roster. Gabe Diaz. With a kick, it's going to be taken by Tylen Simpson at the 2. He's going to get to the 10, to the 15, to the 20, and he's going to be spun down right around the 22. Ooh. Oh, wait a second. The ball came out. Kell picked it up, and number 4, who just scored on the 2-point conversion, picks it up, and Kell is going to return it to the 14-yard line. So I did not see the ball come out. Did you see the ball pop out, Tom?
0: I did not. It must have just shot out.
1: It had to, because that number 4, he's been – Kamoni Adams was around the 30, and he started running, and
0: – It looked like the ball was down at around the 24, and
1: yeah.
0: All of a sudden the ball was up at the 30.
1: So Kell now with 1st and 10 at Rome's 14. This is the exact opposite of what Rome needed. 5:13 to play in the opening quarter. Ball in the near hash mark. Pierce in the gun. everybody in tight. He does have twin receivers to his left. Gibson, the tailback. No, it's the other kid, the McGee kid. Tosses to McGee. He's at the 10. He is going to get hit. That was 10 for Rome. Made a nice tackle there. Jacoric Wofford made a hit, but not before he got down to about the 8-yard line. So a 6-yard run will bring up 2nd and 4 from the 8. Kell threatening to go up basically 3 touchdowns here before we reach the 4-minute mark of the first quarter. Pierce in the gun. Claps once. Now he's going to look to the sidelines. Ball's on the far hash mark. Everybody is in tight. It does look like he's got twins to the right. A single receiver to his left. Gibson, his tailback, is to his left, but they have been running all kinds of variations. He hands off to Gibson. This time, Gibson's going to go to the right. He's going to bow forward and fall forward. He's going to get to the 2. There is a penalty marker down. I'm afraid it might be a face mask. That is going to be a 1st and goal from the 2, and it is a face mask against Rome. So it'll be half the distance to the goal, so it's going to be 1st and goal from the 1 for the Longhorns. 4:22 remaining here in the opening quarter. Rome already trailing 14-0. The turnover that came off of the kickoff set Kell up in phenomenal field position at the Rome 14. And now, 3 plays later, the Longhorns are threatening to score. Receivers to either side. Pierce in the gun, Gibson behind him, takes the snap, hands off to Gibson. Gibson's going to go right up to the left, and he's going to go right into the end zone for a touchdown. One of the Kell players did wrestle one of our players down and threw him across the field, and an official threw a flag on it. So my guess is it's going to be an unsportsmanlike or unnecessary roughness, but it came after the play was over is what I'm going to assume. So we're waiting to see what they're going to say. Waiting for the officials still. Officials are talking. Now they're going to head over to Coach Stewart and I guess try to explain what just happened. It did look like a Kell player. It was on a Kell player. It was way away from the play, and the Kell player took and threw a Rome player. And it was pretty much after the touchdown had already been scored. Yep. Dead ball, personal foul on the offense. So that will still be a touchdown. Gibson gets the touchdown on the 1-yard run, making it 20-0 Kell. They will be set up for an extra point attempt here, unless they go for 2 again. It looks like they will do the extra point with Gabe Diaz trying to kick. He did miss his 1st extra point, and my assumption is they will tack on the penalty on the kickoff to start, to the next kickoff. Diaz set to kick, waiting on the snap. We'll see if there's any no wind to speak of. Waiting on the snap. Snap was high. They were able to get it down. Diaz boots it through the uprights. So with 4:08 left to play in the opening quarter, Kell takes a 3-touchdown, 21-0 lead over Rome. 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
1: Welcome back to historic Barron Stadium, and I wish I had better news for you. Rome trails 21-0 with 4:08 remaining in the opening quarter. Now, there was a 15-yard penalty on the Longhorns for, I guess it was unnecessary roughness, personal foul, whatever they called. So Gabe Diaz is going to be kicking off from the 25-yard line. Tylan Simpson is back deep, as is J.R. Ferguson. So looks like Simpson's going to take it at the 20. He's going to get up to the 30, and he's going to run back. That's actually Waters. It's not Simpson. Waters is going to take it, and he's going to be tackled right around the 35-yard line. So it'll be 1st and 10 at the 35 for Rome, and only their 2nd possession, so offensive possession so far this game. It comes with 4 minutes remaining in the opening quarter. They're down 3 touchdowns. 1st offensive possession, was three plays and out. There was a 3-yard run, a negative 1-yard run, and then about an 8-yard run or a 9-yard run, and just, I guess it was a 7-yard run that left them at 4th-and-1, and they had to punt. So, Rome will start on the far side of the field at its own 35. Winston in the gun. Ferguson will be his tailback to his left. He has twins to his left, a single receiver to his right. They are moving right to left in a listening device. Ferguson now goes out. He is a wide receiver to the left. Winston throws to Ferguson to the left. He catches it behind the line of scrimmage. He is swarmed right at the line of scrimmage. And he might have gotten, I don't think he got a yard, Tom.
0: Right there is the major difference in what Rome's offense is able to accomplish and what Kale's, because they blocked that play very effectively. We did not.
1: Yeah, it's Kale also kind of saw it coming. They did say we got 1 yard to the 36. Second and 9 from the 36, ball in the far hash mark. Twins to both sides. Ferguson, the tailback, is to the left of Winston. Winston in the gun, and now
0: we moved.
1: With 6 seconds on the play clock, the officials took a timeout.
0: Okay.
1: I'm guessing, was it because the band was still playing? Because I'm pretty sure the band was still playing. Kell's band kept playing, and I think that might have been what caused them to stop.
0: Well, they sure didn't do that last week at Douglas County.
1: No, they let Douglas County's band play all over the top of us, and I think that might have been what happened, and I'm not 100% sure they didn't say, but I'm pretty sure Kell's band was playing. So, Winston in the gun, now there's motion. Simpson, ball's going to get out and be caught.
0: That was a nice play.
1: Let me see who caught that. I'm trying to see who it was that even caught it.
0: I couldn't get
1: Christian Maxwell. Sorry, it was Christian Maxwell that caught it. Christian Maxwell gets a first down up to the 47-yard line. So first and 10 from Rome's 47-yard line. Maxwell with a nice catch there. I couldn't see who it was. 11-yard reception off to the left-hand side. So ball in the near hash mark. Winston in the gun. Twins to his left. Single receiver to his right. Ferguson, the tailback, is to his left. Now he's going to move to the right. Winston waiting on the snap. Here's the snap. Hands it off to Simpson, who is in motion. He's going to go around the corner. He's at the 50. He's down to the 40, to the 30, and he's going to be caught from behind just as he crosses the 25-yard line. But Tylan Simpson gets a big run. But unfortunately, Tom, there is a penalty flag at the 48-yard line, and the official says it's holding. So
0: yes.
1: A play that would have gotten us to the 25. Instead, we are going to be back on the other side of midfield. Still be a first down, but let's see here. The penalty flag is right around the Kell 47, so we'll see where we'll end up. But, yeah, it was they threw it almost me. I looked over there and saw it. So Rome will have first and it was about 14 from their 42, it looks like.
0: Well, I was about to say that's the most effectively blocked sweep that we've had by far in a while,
1: but
0: we know why.
1: Unfortunately, you can't do that. Ball on the far hash mark for the Wolves. Twins to the left, single receiver to the right. Ferguson, the tailback, to the right. Winston in the gun. Simpson in motion. He's going to stay on the left. Winston under pressure. He rolls to his right. He's looking downfield. He tries to go deep to Waters. Waters does catch the ball in the air, but he is knocked out of bounds. He came out of bounds. The defensive back did a very good job of kind of catching him and tossing him out of bounds to make it an incomplete pass. So, incomplete pass to Waters. Brings up 2nd and 14 from the 42. Good. I mean, that was actually not bad. It just, unfortunately, it was out of bounds.
0: Yes. The play was well executed. Everything went right. It's just the defensive back made an outstanding play.
1: Ball on the far hash mark. Rome 2nd and 14 from their own 42, trailing 21-0 here at Barron. 2:56 remaining in the opening quarter. Winston in the gun. Twins to his right. Single receiver to his left. Ferguson to his left. And now I believe he took a timeout, Tom.
0: I think
1: we were about to run out of time, and Zayden had to take a timeout right there. We'll just keep it here. That's a tough thing, and we've talked about it a lot. You have a big play, and then there's the penalty flag on it.
0: we've talked all year long about mistakes and penalties.